0: And you see, there is quite much that the Church of Christ needs to introspect herself, needs to interrogate herself, needs to soul search herself and ask whether she is exuding this wonderful fruit of the Spirit of God, the Holy Spirit, Pastor Monica.
1: Very serious nature. And as I sat there in that celebration, and the mega most glorious prophets of the Lord were trumpeting this message, I couldn't hold, but I really wept. Kabisa. Why? Because I realized being like Christ is not a joke. This promise that when he appears, we shall be like him, for we shall see him as he is. Kumbe it was not just a story, kuseme tu utafanana na Yesu, utafanana na yeye, alafu umalize hadithi pale. It was of serious gravity. Because as you have brought it, the lesser prophets of the Lord really posed this question. As Christians, those who anticipate and aspire, be glorified one day. Do we really portray and show the love of God to other people? Do we really reach out? And the lesser prophet really asked this question. Even in the hospital, those people who are in the streets there, do we reach them with the love of the Lord just to remind them and to tell them that the Messiah is coming? Don't die in sin. The Lord is awaiting us to take us to the glorious kingdom of God. But that was a rebuke. And I really, really continue to repent very much. Because kume portraying and showing the love of the Lord is also showing the image of Christ Jesus, the love that he brought to us when he died on the cross. And he gave us a salvation that we behold right now. And I heard the mega prophets of the Lord emphasizing that is the only way one can attain a better resurrection. That is the only way we can make it to the kingdom of God. By having faith, loving others, being there for those people that are in need, even in the hospital, those who are at their window, at their door of death. Loving them, though they look unlovable, they are maybe they're smelling or something, but you are there, you love them, you make sure you help them where there is need, Victor. That was very, very, very serious. For me, Victor, I really decided to do a self-examination and to really make sure that I walk by the standards of the Lord. I make sure that this promise, as I see natamani kupanana na wewe and lifting hands and weeping, that I should also show it by my character and my how I live by people who are around me. That is why on this side of Nakuru Town East region, we are unstoppable. We are for sure unstoppable. We have decided to continue in evangelism. We will be out. We will continue going out that we may love our brothers and our sisters. Here in Canyon, there is a place where the devil has really enslaved the children of the Lord in drunkenness and use of drugs and such like. But for us, we will love them every time going to them and reminding them that the Messiah is coming, that they should repent and ensure that they enter the glorious kingdom of God, Victor. This week, beginning today, in the evening, we will be out to evangelize Jesus Christ. We will continue until the Messiah comes back to take the Holy Church as he continues to help us. I continue to repent also very much because in one way or the other, I've not done the will of the Lord. But I cry that the Lord God may have mercy upon me. I'm forever grateful to God the Father for sending the two mightiest, mightiest, most dreadful and the most revered prophets of the Bible. They have loved us. They have taught us the word of the Lord. Youth like me right now at such a time in the night will be in other immoral things and thinking about sin. But look, it's a moment 0.5 where you wake up like this that you take your phone and call the radio and contribute on the word of the Lord. It comes morning, you run and trumpet the glorious coming of the Messiah Victor. Forever grateful to God the Father, and also appreciate the mega prophets of the Lord for coming to us tirelessly, day and night, that we may be prepared to enter the glorious kingdom of God. On behalf of Salem, main altar, the entire Nakuru Town East region, and the Sunday school children, the widows, the orphans, we are forever grateful to God the Father. Back in the studio, kindly Vika Monica Mwangi from Nakuru Town East region, please.
2: 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Thank you very much.

0: As we continue, precious people, beloved listeners, Jesus is Lord. Radio, praise the Lord.
1: Praise the Lord, Pastor Victor. This is Maureen Furaha from Langata region. And this morning I'm calling also to weigh in to the message that the two mega prophets brought to us in the ministry headquarters on Saturday, and also today, today when he came live on air to give us a summary of the message about glorification, the message that they delivered to the church at Landscape, Pastor Victor. And I begin by appreciating our Lord and our Father about that message, because it was a very serious message and a great warning to this generation. And I had the Spirit of the Lord reading from 1 John chapter 3 from verse 1 to 3. And from verse 2, the scripture is very clear that we shall be like him. And I had the Spirit of the Lord asking us to be Christ-like. What does it mean? And that is a glorification. Yes. And the mega prophet encouraged us, and I had them, it's like for us, we are submitting our application. We are appearing before the tribunal of God, giving our application. But for us, for me, I want to enter the kingdom of God. For me, I want to spend eternity with you, with Jehovah. And the Spirit of God said that Jehovah is always, he will always grant you your application, a Pastor Victor. And the mega prophet said choices have consequences, and be careful what you ask for, a Pastor Victor. And when you see this scripture that the Spirit of the Lord read for us from 1 John chapter 3 verse 2, to be Christ-like, it's like we are right now, and these are the Christians, but right now they are living like Christ, they are like living like Christ, a Pastor Victor. And the Spirit of the Lord read for us Galatians chapter 5 verse 22 to 23. What does it mean to be Christ-like?
0: Yes.
1: And the Spirit of the Lord read for us the characters. These are the characters of those that will enter the kingdom of. These are the characters of Christ, like the characters of Jesus. And you see, Pastor Victor, these are not the characters of the emperors. You know, when the emperors, they went to war, when they defeated war, you see, they came singing, dancing, celebrating. Those are not the characters being highlighted here. These are the characters of Christ, of Jesus Christ. And you see, even God, Jesus is not mentioned here.
0: Yes.
1: And then you can see the deep revelation that the Spirit of the Lord brought to us from Galatians chapter 22 to 23, the fruit of the Holy Spirit, Pastor Victor.
0: But the church that is preparing to enter the glorious kingdom of heaven then must embrace this, the fruit of the Holy Spirit. The Spirit of the Lord asked this question about the nature of our Lord and our blessed Savior, Jesus Christ. That, have you lived your life like Christ Jesus? And what does it mean to be Christ-like? And that the Lord is giving a public universal invitation to everybody to come and be like Jesus, to have a glorious body like that of Christ. And the Lord said that only those that obey the command of God, only those that endeavor to be obedient to the voice of the Lord and to the command of God to be Christ-like in this life will be glorified. That we must endeavor to live our lives like Jesus, and that in that way, when God looks at you, he sees someone who has appeared before the tribunal of God in the upper chambers, and you are having an application letter asking Jehovah to please allow you to spend eternity with him. And the Lord said that Jehovah Yahweh will always approve and grant the request. And that we must stop being the kind of a church that is ever busy doing her own things. The church that has a porous an apostate kind of salvation. That when the Lord looks at that church, when the Lord looks at you and knows the kind of request and application you are presenting before Him, that you want to spend eternity away from Christ, and He will always grant it. It was so clear that based on how you live your life here on this earth, the Lord is translating it as an application letter that you are making and presenting it before the Lord, Maureen Furaha.
1: Pastor Victor, very true, and I agree with you that the way we present our life right now on the earth, that is the application that we are presenting before the Lord, that we want to spend in eternity with God the Father. And those that you have put it very well, I had the spirit of the Lord saying that they are obeying the command to be Christ-like. These are the ones that will enter the kingdom of heaven. And my desire this morning also, I just want, that is my desire, but also that I may enter, I want to spend my eternity with Christ. I want to enter that kingdom of heaven, a Pastor Victor. And in here, the Spirit of the Lord saying that we to be Christ-like, that we need to be born again. And Pastor Victor, the mother of mighty prophet of Jehovah Yahweh, I highlighted and identified to us the character, the attribute of Christ, like of Christ, the attribute of Christ, and they read for us from the scripture of Galatians chapter 5 verse 22, where the Bible says, "But the fruit of the Spirit is love, joy, peace, forbearance, kindness, goodness, faithfulness." And you see, when you hear about love, and the Spirit of Lord told us that love that Christ Jesus had, He had love on us when He left heaven. He came and walked on the first road. He went and died on the cross because of the love that Christ had to us. And the Spirit of the Lord encouraged us that we need to love, to also have that love, to reach out to the street children, to feed them with porridge and bread, to also reach out to those who are sick in the hospital, those that are unlovable. And the Spirit of the Lord gave an example for them. You see, God is love. He's a loving God. God is love. And when you see, Pastor Victor, the miracles that have happened, our cripples, those cripples, they have multiple conditions. Some of them, you hear, they are drinking sulfur when you saliva. Some of them are drilling saliva. Some of them are saying of themselves, or just follow their testimony. Then you see the love of Christ, that the love of Christ had to raise them from the dust. Then these are the conditions, like give an example of Lempiria, all the way from Manyata in Samburu, a place where no prosperity preacher could have reached there to help them and remove them from that condition, Pastor Victor. It's only the love of God.
0: Yes.
1: The mega prophet, they simply commanded the eternal, they came just live on air to bless the church in the name of Jesus.
0: Yes.
1: And God bless him, raised a totally cripple, Lempiria Lamayan, all the way from Samburu. These are the people that are unlovable. Nobody cared about them, and nobody could have reached to them. But you see, that love of Jesus that went all the way to Emmanuel, and this is and raises a cripple from there. And that is the place where we are celebrating the glory of the Lord, that a cripple has walked. When you look at the people, the type of the people, the kind of the people that the Lord has raised from the dark,
0: yes,
1: then Pastor Victor, just see the love of the Lord. And you see, that is the fruit of the Holy Spirit, that love, that we need to love the children of the Lord. We need to reach out to the street people. These are the people you see sometimes when you are just walking to the center, you are going to town, you meet them, you hear them saying, "Auntie, I've not eaten in the past 2 days. Kindly give me just 5 bowls or 10 bowls that I can go and buy food." Pastor Victor, we have ignored these children. we have been ignoring them when they just come knocking at our doors on the or in our cars, telling us, cry, hey, just give me five over, ni mpetu shilingi tano, hata kumi tu, ni ninuwe mkata, hapo jana, sija kula hata kutangu jana. And Pastor Victor, we have been ignoring them. Kumbe, the Spirit of the Lord had seen us, he had seen us, and he was rebuking us. For how we have not loved this, the unlovable, the street children, nobody cares about them, the widow, and the orphan. Nobody cares about them. These are the people that are unlovable, even those who are crippled, those who are HIV positive, nobody visits them. So these are the people that nobody loved them. But you see that encouragement. It was a great rebuke to me. When I heard this message, indeed I was rebuked, kabisa, that I need to reach out to the unlovable, to encourage them with the word of the Lord, to feed them, to share the word, to share the meal together, Pastor Victor. Because you see, the kind of the people that the Lord is healing, these are the people that they have been forgotten. Nobody cares about them. Nobody. And they have multiple conditions, urinating on themselves, falling on themselves, and nobody loves them. But when the Spirit of the Lord rebuked us yesterday, Pastor Victor, for me, it gonga sana, nikasema, it is me. That is the Spirit of God talking about me. For us, we have not reached out to them. We have not showed love to the widows. We have not showed love to the orphans. We have not showed love to those who are sick. Pastor Victor, we have not reached out to them. And for us to enter the kingdom of God, we need to be Christ-like. We need to have this attribute, the attribute of love, the love that Jesus showed us on that cross, the Pastor Victor.

0: Pastor Maureen Furaha. Thank you also for calling and weighing in on this serious message that the Spirit of the Lord brought to us. Thank you very much, please.
1: This time I will conclude. That was a very serious message. For me, when I just followed that message, it was a very serious message. And for us to be a Christ-like, that character that we need, the attributes that we need to embrace in our Christian salvation, and also that covenant that Abraham, that covenant, it was also a revelation.

0: and Christ Jesus. And we see that blood is the only one that we can have for us to enter that kingdom of God is through the blood and the cross of Jesus. Pastor Victor, after receiving that message yesterday night for me, I just want to repent so much. And I ask the Lord that my desire that on that day I may make it into the kingdom of heaven. That's why Pastor Victor, even after the mega prophet visitors on Saturday, for us we reached out to the street family. We also went out, and two of the street family, they received the Lord here in Langata. And also, Pastor Victor, owing to that gravity of that message here in Langata, we are also preparing this coming Sunday, we are going to feed them. We are going to reach out to them, to feed them also on a Sunday, to welcome them to the house of the Lord. Because that Saturday, we went outside and also talked to them. That was just on Saturday. We went out, we reached out with the other evangelists, we reached out to them, we shared with them the word of the Lord, we encouraged them, and we also told them that we are welcoming them to the house of the Lord on Sunday, that is on 18th, that they may come and also share with them the food, share with them the word of the Lord. Pastor Victor, I want to appreciate God the Father so much for sending to us Christ Jesus, who died on the cross to redeem us. And also just want to appreciate our Lord and our Father, the mega mightiest prophet of Jehovah Yahweh, for always coming to us. You can imagine late in the night, during lunchtime, they have been coming to us to give us the word, to help us that we may prepare and enter the kingdom of heaven. Pastor Victor, even today we reach out, today being on Monday, we are going to Kenya Police Station here in Langata to also reach out with this message to the police officers. You cannot keep quiet after hearing this message about glorification. We are preparing today. We'll go out to Langata Police Station, and also we'll go to the matatu to reach out to the commuters with the same message about glorification, to be Christ-like. Pastor Victor, thank you so much, my Lord and my Father, for us together with my family. We just choose to submit fully to this voice until we make it into the kingdom of heaven. Over to you in the studio, Pastor Victor, Maureen Furaha from this side of Langata.
1: Thank you so much, Maureen Furaha from Langata region. Thank you indeed. As we continue, blessed people, beloved listeners, you can also write to me here on 0727-503030. That is my SMS line. 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
2: We want to say yes to Jesus. We want to give our all to Him. We want to totally surrender to Him so that He can take control of our lives and so that His will can be done in our lives. That's His will for each and every one of us. So we want to sing that song to Him today, and we want you to lift your hands as we worship the Lord with this song, and we're going to sing yes to our God.

us when the Lord Jehovah Yahweh has continually continually unleashed his tremendous love to this generation. Precious people, beloved listeners, by always sending his two mega mightiest most glorious prophets to us with the instructions on how we need to prepare for the glorious coming of the Messiah. Call me here on 0777-445850 or 0777-445851. I want also to hear from you, the senior deputy archbishops, the deputy archbishops, the overseers, the bishops, the senior pastors, the sheep of Christ, and everybody, and also the international community. You can call me here on +254-774-445851. These are our lines here in the studio. Beloved people, precious listeners, as you call me and as I give you an opportunity to also weigh in on the serious message that we received all the way on Saturday from the ministry headquarters, and the summary of it, that the two glorious prophets of the Lord, the mightiest, most fearful and the most terrible prophet of the Lord, brought to us yesterday, precious people, beloved listeners.

0: Lord Radio, praise the Lord.
1: Yeah.
0: Hallelujah, praise the Lord.
1: Amen. I'm calling from Atlanta, Georgia, also to contribute on the very powerful message that the Lord gave us today, the recap, and plus yesterday, the message of the coming of the Messiah, how the Lord is going to rescue the church, and that is because the judgment of God is coming. So the church must be rescued out of here, and the rapture is very significant because it's to rescue God's own people. Senior Pastor Victor.
0: What a powerful message indeed, Archbishop Susan from Atlanta, Georgia, that the Lord is coming to rescue his people. He's not coming to rescue everybody. And not all in the church will enter the kingdom of heaven. But there is a specific group of people that the Lord is so pleased with them. The characteristics of these people is that they have accepted Christ Jesus. They have taken a substitute death. And their lives, they live like the Messiah, like Christ Jesus. And owing to that, the Lord said that based on how you live your life, based on how you put your priorities in this life, that the Lord is seeing as though you are presenting an application letter to him. If you have chosen righteousness and holiness, the Lord is looking at you and is seeing someone who has appeared before the tribunal of God in the upper chambers in heaven, and that he is presenting, he is having an application letter, presenting it before the Lord, asking Jehovah Yahweh to allow him spend eternity with him. And the Lord is always faithful, that he will always approve and grant the request, your request. But if you are this kind of a person or a church that is busy with your own things, that is busy with false prophets, she loves false prophecies, listening to false apostles, not honoring God at this moment when the Lord has openly revealed his voice in the land, then also that the Lord is taking it as an application letter before him. And that you are saying in your application letter that you don't want to spend eternity with the Lord. For you want to live away, far away with Christ Jesus. You want to live in the lake of fire. And what is more shocking is that the Lord also will grant that wish. Archbishop Susan.
1: Very true, Pastor Ian. For sure, God is very, very fair. And the fairness of God, he gives a counsel, and he brings the counsel together with the fair counsel. As you have just said, that it's like an application how you live your life on this earth, to ask God to grant to you how you live on this earth. If you are careless in your walk, in your salvation, careless life, careless Christian living, in apostasy, sinning here and there, and going to church, listening to false apostles, false prophets, yet the two prophets, the mega mightiest prophet of the Lord, the only voice the Lord has sent, is walking the earth, and you deliberately choose to go where there is no one who will tell you how to dress, how to walk, how to eat, how to fast. You want the easy cross, the plastic cross, then you are actually presenting your application. If you live a holy life, you are also presenting your application to God, that you want to live with him forever, eternally. And for sure, he's very faithful, he grants that. God is very fair, And as we, the Lord was telling us, the Holy Spirit of God spoke to the church globally and talked about glorification. This glorification that the Lord has been giving, He has given to us freely. It's not for those people who do not exist. These people are not strangers. The people who will be raptured, the kingdom of God,
2: yes,
1: they are here on this earth. They live a holy life. They live a righteous life. They live like Christ, Christ-like, and they share the character of Christ.
2: Yes.
1: They are holy. They are repentant. They suffer for Christ. When Jesus Christ is mocked, they are mocked. They die with Christ, resurrect with Him, and they live for Christ. And even when Christ comes to take them home, they will be glorified and live with Him eternally. So those people are not just an imaginary, putative people who are somewhere. They will come, drop to this earth, and then go. They are right here walking on this earth. And the Lord Jesus is helping His church very, very much daily with these instructions, the instructions of preparing daily for the glorious coming of the Messiah. And this promise the Lord was actually giving us, telling us, where did it actually begin, the promise of glorification? Is it in Genesis 3:15? Is it in Genesis 3:21? And the Lord came to Genesis 15, which was a very serious revelation to the church globally, where Abraham gets to get the animals and split the animal into two and place each opposite of each other, and then blood is flowing somewhere in a trench. And these two people that have to be bilateral, they have a bilateral treaty, they are equal parties. Then they walk on the blood and
2: yes,
1: they make vow. And when they make these vows,
2: yes,
1: they say, if you do not keep the covenant that we have agreed, you will be done like this animal, you be split into two. It's a covenant, it's a treaty. And Abraham is now being presented here. He's sleeping, he cut the animals, he put them together because he was asking about his child. He didn't have a child. So he asked the Lord if he will have a son. And the Lord told him, look out in the sky. If you can count the stars in the sky, then that is how many you are. Children, you are said to be like, and to bring this covenant,
2: yes,
1: to make him do the following: cut the animal, put them opposite in each other. The blood is flowing. Then he goes to sleep in the darkness, and then in that darkness, he sees someone walking in that blood. And the Lord revealed to the church globally that that was the Lamb of God. He took that covenant. And because we are human, we cannot be able to keep this covenant. He took over for us. He, by His blood, He shed His blood, died for us, and He took the covenant, because the covenant must be between two equal parties. And God cannot be equal to man. It's only God and Jesus. The covenant of grace that the covenant of grace that Jesus has now presented to us, that now we can share in His likeness, we can share in His glory, we can share in the kingdom of God. When we were not a people, He came and died, and then we cover us with the blood of Jesus, so that when God looks down on us, He sees the blood of Jesus,
2: yes,
1: and He will take us to the kingdom of God. What a revelation, Pastor Ian. Pastor Victor.
2: What a revelation indeed. What a blessed generation to hear from the mouth of the Lord Himself. We really have to honor and prepare very well, because time is over, the Messiah is coming. All this unconditional love that the Lord has unleashed to us, one day we will also give account on it. Thank you so much, please, Archbishop Susan from Atlanta, Georgia. Thank you for calling, and thank you also for weighing in on this serious message, please.

0: then a mother and a child. God is speaking with a lot of gravity to the nations that he has sent these two prophets, and if anybody will not listen to them, then he cannot be able to enter the kingdom of God. It's like putting an application. You don't want to listen to the prophets of the Lord, then you do not want, you don't wish to enter the kingdom of God. So we saw this, the cripples are walking, the blind can see, the deaf can hear. Nobody can question this. It's you cannot question this, the mighty power of the blood of Jesus and the power that the two mega ancient prophets of the Lord has come with. So Atlanta, Georgia is forever grateful to our Lords and our fathers for coming to help us, to help us to walk in righteousness and holiness and prepare for the kingdom of God. Thank you so much, our Lords. Back to you, Victor.
1: Thank you very much. Thank you indeed, Archbishop Susan from Atlanta, Georgia, also for calling all the way to weigh in on this powerful message. Thank you very much. As we continue, precious people, beloved listeners, also write to me as we continue on 0727-503030. That is my SMS line here in the studio. Beloved people, precious listeners, and I will be sampling your text messages as we continue to honor the Lord and to discuss on this powerful message and deduce therein the instructions.

0: feel compelled to share one of my favorite scripture verses. And it says, O Lord, our Lord, how excellent is thy name in all the earth.
1: I've also received here your message. This is Pastor Paul Mwangi from Engineer Main Altar in Central Kinangop region. You say, what a very powerful message that we received from the Lord. You say you learned, among many other things, that Jesus is coming in the rapture to claim those that are his very own. That is, to rescue them from danger that is coming, according to the book of Revelation chapter 3 verse 10. And you say, you learned that the purpose of the rapture is to snatch away those who are living a Christ-like life from danger of tribulation and great tribulation. You say, this is because tribulation will be very bad. That for one to worship Jesus, you will have to be killed and slaughtered. That there will be global earthquakes again. You say, as a person, you choose to be like Christ, and tonight, upon receiving such a powerful message from the Lord, you received the Lord Jesus Christ as your Lord and Savior, and you say, and today you are born again, and you choose therefore to prepare in holiness and in righteousness for the glorious coming of the Messiah. Thank you, Pastor Paul Mwangi from Engineer Main Altar. Thank you.

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1: Praise the Lord, Pastor Victor.
0: Praise the Lord, welcome very much, please.
1: Amen, Pastor Victor. This is Overseer Simon, and I'm calling you from my Nisaba altar over here in Nairobi. And Pastor Victor, the Lord indeed gave us such a very serious message, a critical message that anchors the church right into the kingdom of God, the message that realigns our focus as the body of Christ. Because, Pastor Victor, from the message that the Lord gave, when the Lord pointed us to the greatest promise ever given to the church, the promise of glorification, and in that message that the Lord gave us to us again, Pastor Victor, we saw how the mightiest prophets of the Lord, they endeavored to bring it, to bring the point home into our clear understanding that Christ Jesus himself has promised that we will be able to have a glorious body like him, that just as he is, we shall be able to see him. And that the Lord God Almighty, in promising a glorification to the body of Christ, that means that you see that he's talking about the family of God, that now we are the children of God, that glorification is inclusive of them. It is actually an exclusive promise for only those who have received Jesus, only those who have believed Jesus, them that have been admitted into the family of God. Meaning that Pastor Victor, as the Spirit of the Lord put it very clearly,
0: yes,
1: the manner in which we carry out our lives on this earth, the way we live on a day-to-day basis, it is as if we are standing before the upper chambers of the court of justice of God and making an application to the Lord, that Lord, I long to live with Jesus forever, and the Lord grant it if we live in righteousness. And if we live a life of wickedness, a life of unrighteousness, then in the same manner we are making an application before the court of the upper chambers of justice of God and telling him that, Lord, I do not want to live with Jesus forever, and the Lord grant it as well. And so it became so critical that first we need to re-examine our lives, we need to re-examine our conduct, Pastor Vic.
0: We need to examine our lives, we need to examine our conduct, and the Lord helped us to understand the characteristics or the characters of those that are living like Christ, those that are Christ-like, that they exude love, they exude what the scripture says in the book of Galatians, the book of Galatians chapter 5 from verse 22, the scripture that I read, where the Bible says in the book of Galatians chapter 5 verse 22 that, but the fruit of the Spirit is love, joy, peace, patience, kindness, goodness, faithfulness, gentleness, and self-control. But against such things there is no law. And the Spirit of the Lord took us deeper by elaborating for us one point from one point to another. I heard the Spirit of the Lord talk about kindness. But another feature of Christ-likeness is kindness. And the Lord asked this question, that are you kind? That when you compare the early church, when you juxtapose between the early church and the present day church, you find that the early church served the Lord in kindness. That, and the Lord asked that, are you able to go out at 5 a.m. in the morning to serve hot tea and mandazi to the street families, an example that the glorious prophet of the Lord gave us. That do you reach out to the street children and help them? That when a disease breaks out, even among the street families, I'm just citing the examples that the glorious prophet of the Lord gave us, that when a disease breaks out among the street families, will you still show them love and kindness? And are you holy and righteous? That do you serve the Lord in holiness and in righteousness? These points of the book of Galatians chapter 5 verse 22 to verse 23, they are so weighty that when the church of Christ inculcates them in their lives, then she becomes Christ-like. But you find the greatest undoing to the present day church, they don't want to embrace the fruit of the Holy Spirit.
1: Very true, Pastor Victor. When the Lord, the mega prophet of the Lord read from the book of Galatians, chapter 22, even as of that read, talking about the excellent characters of Christ that the church must be able to inculcate, that we must be able to inculcate into our Christian practice, that the ideal characters that we must not display forth these features of Christ. And he talked about love. And indeed, when the Lord talked about love, it was so much striking, because Pastor Victor, that love, it is really selfless. That as Christ also displayed his selfless love to us, that he could even lay down his life for us to be able to purchase us by his own blood. And then the Lord, so I just enumerated that how have we displayed the love of Christ even to this world, this dying world, that we now also need to reach out to the disparate in the community, the people who have been rejected, who have been neglected, the people that the world has shown no regard, that it is now time. They would ask the question that, have we even gone to the hospitals and met people at the point of death when they are on their sick bed, even attending to the call of nature right on their bed? Have we really been able to go there when they say that, oh, you see, I don't have a jacket here, you see, I'm lying just next to the window, it's very cold. Then you remove your jacket and you keep them. You remove your socks and you keep. But when we are in the streets and the street children, they come knocking on the windows of our cars. Many cases you will find a Christian, one seeing them coming, then they just roll up the window and lock it from inside. The Lord put very serious, pertinent questions that would really make one to sit down with a pen and a book and start to check our salvation, to check our life. That have you gone out to feed the street family? But you see, Pastor Victor, God will not really help us, because really the opposite is true in many instances. Because you find a Christian believer even having more than enough food, and they throw even to the dustbin, not considering the men who are outside there. Have we shared? Have we clothed even them that are naked? They don't have not even enough clothes. They sleep in the streets. Have we taken a blanket for them there? Have we passed out in the morning at 5 a.m. with hot tea and donuts and taken to them that are lying in the street? Many times you'll find even a mother and a newborn baby lying right there in the street. And the Lord was talked about kindness. Pastor Victor has mentioned even the church. The Bible says very clearly that even in the early church, none considered what they had as theirs. They were very much considerate of each other's needs. And that when the Lord put about the matter of love as one of the excellent characters of Jesus, that we must emulate for us to be able to be glorified, that to be like Him. When the Lord was talking about the likeness of Christ, that the love of Christ should be able to compel us to reach out to the world, the people that are lost in sin, to reach them out with the message of repentance. That we now need to step out and go and do evangelism, that they may also come to the knowledge of the salvation that is in Christ Jesus, and that becomes the display of the love of Christ that we need to show as Christian perseverance.
0: Thank you very much for calling indeed, and also for weighing in this serious and powerful message, the encouragement to the body of Christ to continue pursuing holiness and righteousness and to honor the voice of the Lord at this moment when the Lord has deposited the greatest love, and the Lord is helping the church to prepare by constantly allowing the two mightiest prophets of the Lord to come to us with the instructions on how to prepare. You look at how the Lord has unconditionally loved this generation. You understand the words of our Lord and our blessed Savior Jesus Christ, that many generations came and went. They really longed that many generations came and disappeared. But they really longed to hear what our ears are hearing and to see what our eyes are seeing, but they were not allowed. They did not see and hear what our ears and our eyes have seen. And therefore, when we see the unconditional love of God exposed to us, unleashed to us by the Lord Himself, let us honor the Lord, and the voice of the Lord is that is in the land. Thank you very much, please.
1: Amen, Pastor Victor. I take the opportunity to thank the Lord so much for sending us these two mega prophets, and to thank the two mega prophets of the Lord for laboring to us, because now they brought us to a point where we must now embrace the Holy Spirit, because even the character, the nature of Christ, those characters that the Lord talked about, yeah, they reflect the character of the Holy Spirit Himself. That we must now embrace the Holy Spirit, that we may be able to bring those qualities, the characteristics of Christ in us through the indwelling. And I thank the Lord Jesus Christ so much, because He is the one who now took part in that covenant to walk on behalf of the church, as Abraham was leaving the church. We were not able to get into a bilateral covenant with God. Only Jesus Christ was able to enter through that bilateral covenant with God Himself. He became now the Son of Man, and He did it on our own behalf. And so I thank the Lord so much. And that's why over here in Laini Saba, we are always out. Even yesterday, after the service, we were out in the streets evangelizing to people, wherever they were gathered in their groups. Those who are just lying on the streets there, sitting there, we were evangelizing to them Christ yesterday. And this week also, we'll be out as we show the wonders of God in projector shows, that all may come to the knowledge of Christ. This has been Overseer Simon Peter, and calling from Laini Saba in Nairobi. Over to you in the studio, Pastor Victor.
0: Thank you very much. Thank you so much, please.
2: I want more of Him. He wants the floodgates to open up.

0: Jesus is Lord Radio, praise the Lord.
1: Amen, amen. Jesus is Lord Radio, praise the Lord. Pastor Victor.
0: Praise the Lord, Jesus. Welcome very much, please.
1: Yeah, my name is Deputy Archbishop Cynthia, the senior pastor of Ureno Philadelphia altar. And very, very powerful, the recap that we got yesterday evening. The extended sermon of the very mighty message of the Lord. The call to, within the larger message of the glorious, the larger announcement of the glorious coming of the Messiah. And the key tenets of that day, which is glorification.

0: Spirit of the Lord responded through that message. I had one very crucial question that the Lord is asking. What else that we need to learn? What else that we need to be able to unpack and unravel from this powerful instruction in concerning the glorious coming of the Messiah in order to tie out the loose ends? And this very, very powerful journey took us to the book of 1 John chapter 3 verse 2 that is based also on the vision of October 18th, 2021, the instruction in one glorification. When the Bible says in the book of 1 John chapter 3 verse 2 that, see what the Bible says, dear friend, now we are children of God, and what we will be has not yet been made known. But we know that when Christ appears, we shall be like him, for we shall see him as he is, very, very mighty. But the key instruction on glorification is that at rapture, we shall be like Christ. We shall be like him. Very, very powerful, the message that we received through Pastor Victor.
1: Very powerful indeed, the message that we received when the Lord is defining the church that will enter the glorious kingdom of heaven. At this hour, when you see how the words of the Lord are being fulfilled and the fearful ministration on the earth right now, the way the two mightiest prophets of the Lord are operating with God, it clearly tells you that there must be a serious paradigm shift in the spiritual realm, and that the King is coming. And therefore, when we have such a privilege to sit down with our notebooks, with our pens and our Bibles, to listen from the Lord himself, that is such a golden opportunity that the Lord has given unto us. And coming to how the glorious prophet of the Lord described to us in taking us deeper into the Word of God about being Christ-likeness, being like Christ Jesus, being Christ-like, and the qualities that one needs to embrace, as well elaborated in the book of Galatians chapter 5, verse 22 to verse 23, that the fruit of the Holy Spirit is love, is joy, that we need to serve the Lord with joy. And that, for example, when that orphan comes to you every time he's in need, the Spirit of the Lord asks, how do you treat him? Are you helping him with joy or her? The other fruit of the Holy Spirit is peace. That are you peaceful when you are serving the Lord? That being peaceful is being calm and content. That do you serve the Lord with threats? That you want to leave serving the Lord because of hostile conditions, or because you are facing with challenges? You are coming across challenges, ridicule, abuses, mockery, blackmailing, all sorts of evil. But for you, do you still continue serving the Lord even at your workstation when the threats are so high that you, because of your stand or because of your salvation, you cannot engage on certain things right there at your workstation? And because of that, it has attracted hostility towards you from your fellow colleagues and even from your bosses. But for you, are you caring about the Lord Jesus to an extent you say that no matter what the world will present to me, I won't deny Jesus. And at any point, I won't give the Lord any threat that, Lord, if you don't do this for me, I'm quitting salvation. The way this generation is treating the Lord and threatening the Lord every time. Find somebody first, is first just with the little temptations or challenges. The next thing you see, they post on their status that even for me, even the Lord knows that I tried such things. But the Lord said, no, the church that is Christ-like is the church that comes rain, comes shine, sunshine, she will endeavor to honor the Lord, to fear the Lord. She will serve, she will love the Lord with all her heart. She will serve the Lord with joy. She will be peaceful. She will persevere. Yesterday's message, the summary of what we got on Saturday, Deputy Archbishop Cynthia, it was a clean and a clear definition of what the life of a Christian entails. Deputy Archbishop Cynthia.
0: Very, very, very serious instructions that we got from the message of the Lord. And indeed, it is an unending theme, an exhaustless theme, and the Lord is really helping us to understand the deeper aspect of being like Christ. But it is not just something that is a one occurrence, one time of occurrence, that on the day of rapture, that it is. That it is a build-up of events that will ultimately culminate at the day of rapture to what is called glorification. It is a build-up of events that began while in this life. But these kind of people, you see them right now in the way they propagate their Christian living. They bear the fruit of salvation. They are people who are found in Christ Jesus. But when you look at them, the qualities that they bear right now are similar. When you juxtapose with the qualities of Christ, there is no difference. Like, for instance, you spoke about those very key fruits of the fruit of the Holy Spirit in the book of Galatians chapter 5, verses 22 all the way, that talks about the fruit of the Spirit, which is the very nature of the person of Christ. That the church that will be raptured, that will ultimately be glorified, that will bear the body like Christ, is right now wearing well on this earth the identity of that church. And these are very serious qualities that you raised, Victor. That you find that this particular church,
1: yes,
0: while on this earth, one of the qualities that you've raised there is that they are kind people. They are very kind. They are kind to God's people. They are not rude, because the opposite of kindness is rudeness. But you find that today's Christian is very rude in the way they deal, and ruthless. The way they deal with one another, and the way they deal with other people in the world, they are very rude and ruthless in the way they speak, in the way they do their thing. So you really ask yourself that, have we really won this nature of Christ that the Lord is commanding us, you know? And the other one that you have raised is that they are joyful in the way they do things, in the way they serve the Lord. They are the kind of people that understand that in whatsoever that you do, in word or deed, do it to the glory of the Lord. So they are very joyful, even when they are giving. When they are giving, maybe rasilimalizao, their things, to people who are in need, they give it with a joyful heart. They don't give it,
1: yes,
0: and at the same time accompanying it with complaints, so that it even nullifies the giving. No, they give it with a joyful heart. Maybe they see a brother or sister in need,
1: yes,
0: and they decide to do something, give it, kupeana rasilimali. They do it with a joyful heart when serving the Lord. They don't give it with a soul spirit, a soul attitude, you know. Very, very serious, the qualities that the Lord raised And the other quality that I had the Lord talking about is that they exercise goodness. And the Bible is very clear that goodness is equal to holiness. Good, what is good to the Lord is actually holiness. So they are the kind of people who walk in the holiness of the Lord. And one thing that the Lord raised out there in this very critical issue on goodness is that they are the kind of people who walk in righteousness. Even when the wave of apostasy has entered the house, they maintain faithfulness to Jesus. And what shocked me is the statistics that the Spirit of the Lord raised, that 99% of the church today is unfaithful to Jesus. They are unholy, meaning they are not having this fruit of goodness in their life. They are the kind of people who are full of self-control, meaning they separate from the world. When the world is virtually untenable, in terms they cannot be contained. Nowadays, you see, even when there is so much upheaval, people are going for strikes, people are doing what, you know, every form, little discomfort will trigger an uprising. But you find these Christians, one of the key aspects that is found in them, the fruit of the Spirit, is that they are full of self-control. They are separated from the world. And so it is very serious, Victor, the fruit of the Spirit that emanates from a believer who is Spirit-filled. You find they are persevering, they forbear. They are not the kind of people that when something happens, they are quick to jump out of the boat, you know. When persecution rises on account of the word, they are quick to quit Jesus. You know, when the Lord allows a trial in their lives, a little trial, they are quick to quit Jesus. You know, they operate their Christian lifestyle with a lot of stress, you know. You find even some of the prayers that they pray, that if they are praying, they are kneeling down to pray, they give the Lord an ultimatum. That, Lord, if you do this for me, even this, I will also do this for you. But if you don't do this for me, oh, I fear for my salvation, you know. They don't give the Lord ultimatum, you know. They are willing to persevere. They are the kind of people who have long suffering. They are willing to stand with Jesus no matter what, even when things don't seem to work their way, whether at the ministry level, at the family level, at the individual level. They are the kind of people who are willing to go through the thick and thin for the sake of the gospel. And then they are also peaceful and content when they are executing their salvation. Just as we said, Victor, the other feature that the Lord raised on Saturday. But they are the kind of people who are content. I heard very well the Lord saying that they are not looking for another religion. They are very content with this gospel of the blood and the cross. Even when things don't seem to be working out as they thought, they are peaceful and content here. They are not like, you see, you remember the children of Israel very well in the wilderness journey. But, you know, when they went through a difficulty and they cried to the Lord and the Lord came through for them and the Lord manifested himself. But you find that shortly afterward, when they went through another difficulty, they want to quit the Lord, you know. They say, why did you get us out of the pots of meat in Egypt? They begin, you know, when the Lord took them through the wilderness journey to mold this Christ-likeness in them, to bring out these features of being like Christ, to be able to teach them perseverance, it caused them to lack bread. And then when they cry to Moses, he rained down manna from heaven. The Lord took them through that wilderness journey to mold this character in them. But you find that the Bible also says that 10 times they tested the Lord. You know, when they lack something, they would cry and cry like the Lord never delivered them yesterday. They would nullify the goodness of the Lord for yesterday because of temporary pleasure. They were very unsettled. At one point, they tell Moses, now we are going back to Egypt. look, did you bring us, deliver us out of Egypt to come and kill us in this wilderness? You know, you find that this church that will inherit the kingdom of God, the people who are peaceful and settled in the religion of the blood and the cross. People like Joshua and Caleb, who when even though they are faced with the big and ugly, like the people of the Canaanites who are tall and the Anakites, they don't think of raising a leader to go back to Egypt. No. They say no, the Lord has fought for us all through. We have seen the hand of God. And they trust the Lord, because they have the other feature of these people is that they are people that have entrusted themselves fully to the leading of God. Right now the cloud has come as he came in the Old Testament. The reign of Elijah has dominated the landscape 32 times. Right now, even what we saw as a head office, the tangible glory of the Lord. The Lord akitudhibitishia that he is walking in our midst. But the big cue comes now, Victor. Are we peaceful and settled and content with this gospel of the religion of the blood and the cross? Or are we like the children of Israel, when at the slightest discomfort, we think, oh, let me raise a leader and find my way back to Egypt. At least there are parts of me. Oh, would they begin shouting to Moses and say, oh, if only we died in Egypt, if only we died in slavery. Are people who are full of contempt until the Lord eventually destroyed them in the wilderness? I am very, very serious victim.

0: very, very serious. Because we even hear the other quality that the Lord brought, that they serve the Lord with joy. They enjoy, I remember very well in this point, that they enjoy how the Lord, you see, like the prophet of the Lord, the example, the very powerful example, the benchmark that the Lord has given us.
1: Yes.
0: In this generation, the way the prophets of the Lord really serve the Lord with joy, how the Lord is touching, they see how the Lord is touching with people, and they are happy throughout. They are not people who are sore. But when they see how the Lord is touching his people, they rival it with envy and wickedness and malice. No, that is not the feature of Christ-likeness. They are the kind of people who serve the Lord with a lot of joy. They are the kind of people who give their lives over to the Lord with a lot of joy. But even when the offering keeps coming, they don't see it as a burden. Ya kwamba sasa huyu mtoto yatima amenisumbua sana. They are really, you know, like the widow who kept coming, crying for justice. And they keep complaining, oh. But they are the kind of people who really have the Lord with joy. Very, very serious, Victor.
2: Very, very serious indeed, Deputy Archbishop Cynthia. You see all the qualities of the Christ-like, being Christ-like, that you need to persevere, you need to have forbearance, you need to have to be long-suffering, that you need to be kind, you need to embrace and exude this fruit of the Holy Spirit, as the Spirit of the Lord helped us to understand. And also, Deputy Archbishop Cynthia, coming to the book of Genesis chapter 15, there is quite a very, very serious revelation that the two mightiest prophets of the Lord brought to us from reading that scripture of the book of Genesis chapter 15 about the covenant. When you see that when Abraham slaughtered the animals, and then he goes to sleep after slaughtering the animals, and he sees a dreadful cloud in his sleep, and in his sleep he sees someone walking in the blood, doing the covenant walk, the covenant walk that now gave us the privilege to be co-heirs with Christ Jesus, that we may now share in his holy name. We may share in his glory, the glory of the Lord. That Abraham, he saw somebody walking in the blood, doing the covenant walk. And the mega prophet of the Lord asked that, who is this that does the covenant work? Because Abraham is sleeping and he's seeing him. And then the Lord, the mega prophet of the Lord, helped us to know that this was the glorious Lamb of God. Hallelujah. The glorious Lamb of God himself, Jesus Christ, our Lord and our blessed Savior. That because such a covenant, only the Lord was equal enough to do the covenant with Yahweh. Nobody else, not even the angels, not even the seraphims, not the cherubims, not nobody at all, only the Lord was equal enough to do the covenant with Yahweh. And as he was walking, doing a covenant walk, he was reciting the covenant terms, and made the vows on our behalf, because we were not worthy to enter into a covenant with the Lord God Almighty, Jehovah Yahweh. That the Lord himself
1: is the one who walked there to cut a deal with God. The Lord Jesus saw that we were not capable, and he walked there and vowed with his own blood. Aye. Such a deeper revelation you don't find anywhere. You don't find on those international conferences or word seminars. No. You can only find such a revelation when you sit at the feet of the two mightiest, most glorious, and the most dreadful prophets of the Lord Jehovah Yahweh, Deputy Archbishop Cynthia.
0: Very, very serious, Dr. Victor, that this particular theme of being Christ-like in the Bible ultimately says in the book of 1 John chapter 3 verse 2 that when Christ is revealed, we shall be like him. And right now, when the days are near, October 18th, 2021, Christ himself comes to the mega prophets and says and promises to give us glorious bodies like his very own. And then right now, we realize that the more the Spirit of the Lord unravels this mystery of being like Christ, you realize and being found in him, we realize that it has been an unending thing. That has been the sole reason why the Bible was ever written. That has been the purpose of God creating man. According to the Genesis chapter 1, when he says, let us make man.

him to share in his image. Whether it is in the book of Genesis chapter 3, after the fall, the intent of creating man was to be in the image and likeness of God. And then after the fall, when the Lord comes on a restorative duty, he comes to restore mankind into fellowship with him, to be in his image. He comes again with a clarion call to be in his image when he's not as the animal, and clothes mankind with his own features, his own righteousness. And that has been the unending thing through the Bible. And then we find that this mining of scripture finally led us to the book of Genesis chapter 15, when the Lord was entering into covenant, knowing very well that with the fallen nature of man, having these qualities of the Spirit of God is virtually untenable. You can see the fallen nature of man being exuded in the Garden of Eden. When after the fall, after the enemy attacked the nature of God in

0: complaints, always raising an assault against the law. So it's very powerful that the Lord says that we are incapable in our own. And that is why you can see from that covenant that he came, and Abraham, he prepared the animals. It was very, very powerful, the way the Lord instructed him. And he cut the halves, except for the dove and the pigeon. He cut the halves of the rest of the animals and lay exactly, you know, exactly opposite one another. And they were the exact replica of one another. Very, very powerful. The nature of God. And then when finally the pitch dreadful darkness dawned,
1: yes,
0: and he saw one wading through the blood, walking through the blood. And there are key aspects of that covenant that the Lord brought up. That in a covenant, only two equal parties can enter into a covenant. Two equals. And I heard very well that a covenant is binding. And now, because Abraham is man, there was no way he could meet the standards of God. In fact, in this whole scenario, he is asleep. And in that sleep, he sees someone wading through the blood, walking in between the pieces, reciting the covenant vows. And so, because a covenant can only be gotten into by equal parties, you ask yourself, who is it? Because one party in this covenant was God Almighty Himself, God the Father. But who is this other party who is wading through the blood, walking through the blood, reciting the covenant vows? And it was very powerful, the revelation that came in.
1: Yes.
0: It was Christ Jesus the Lord doing it on our behalf, knowing very well that we cannot attain this quality owing to the fallen nature of man. We cannot attain these qualities on our own. He gave himself up to enter into that covenant on our behalf. And as a result of that, there are key aspects that I wrote down that come out as a result of entering into that covenant. But now we are able to, when two parties enter into that covenant, the two equals, they own each other's name, they own each other's liabilities.
1: Yes.
0: They own each other's affiliates, such that my friends become their friends. They own each other's debts, each other's assets. They have a shared name. So when Christ Jesus entered into this covenant with God the Father himself on our behalf, it means that he owned our liabilities. No wonder scriptures like 2 Corinthians chapter 5 verse 21 were beautifully inscribed in the Bible, that he who knew no sin became sin for us. He owned our liabilities, our debts before the Lord, that we may find the righteousness of God. No wonder scriptures in the book of Corinthians that says that, you know, that his grace is made perfect in our weakness. He owned up our liabilities. So that will be to those liabilities that we have borne. For anyone who accepts him, for anyone who receives him, he gives us the right to be children of God. He owns him. He owns it up for us before the throne of God. That when a search was being made throughout heaven, throughout earth, throughout the underworld, to see who is worthy, who is worthy, because the wages of sin is death, and mankind had sinned, and we were all en route to hellfire, he stood up as the firstborn and said and gave us the possibility and opened up another channel for the substitute deck. Pastor Victor, very powerful what Jesus did on that cross.
1: Yes.
0: When he decided to engraft us into the covenant of eternity that he shares with the Father. Because we know very well they are equal with God the Father. He's seated at the center of the throne. So Nyeye too, only he alone could enter into that covenant of eternity with God the Father on our behalf, so that he can engraft us, that we may share in that eternity. And I heard very well that they own each other's assets. But now, we have the privilege of salvation owing to this covenant that God the Father entered with his Son Jesus Christ. They own each other's assets, such that if Christ was a spirit-filled man, then because of this covenant of eternity that he has with the Father, and because he has waded through the blood, he has walked through the blood on our behalf, even as we can receive the gift of the promised Holy Spirit, the unique indwelling of the Holy Spirit, God the Holy Spirit, in our lives. But even on this matter of being heirs, the Bible says we shall be co-heirs. Can you imagine? Hey, the grace of God, this and the enormity of the grace of God.
1: Yes.
0: That is why salvation is not something that you debate about. It is something that when you are presented with, just to know that Jesus ameamua tu kuchukua deni zako, he has decided to take all your liabilities before the Lord. That instead of God seeing you as the filthy sinner that you are, now when you accept Jesus and he imputes in you his righteousness, the Lord Jesus now sees the righteousness of God. That is the only way how the thief on the cross managed to enter heaven. Very, very powerful, the enormity of the grace of God. But now we own up assets with Christ. Can you imagine being a co-heir with Christ, Victor? Just the other day, you were the filthy sinner that was troubling people in the village. You are passing with people's chicken. You are the known thief in the village.
1: Yes.
0: You know, umepita na kuku ya mtu, you are passed with the mwanakondo of somebody. You are that wicked sinner. You know, you are guilty of an insurrection. And then because of the exchange, that when this person just received Jesus,
1: yes,
0: there was that imputation of innocence, you know. And then at Isasa, it will be that when Christ comes, you become a co-heir, the former thief, the former homosexual, the former transgender, the former what? When now they decide to repent, the scandal of the grace is enormous. Then it is a scandal.
1: Yes.
0: You know, I what the Lord did with his Son to engraft us in that covenant. It is beyond understanding, Victor.
1: It is beyond understanding. That is what is called the unconditional love of God. He decided to love us when we were unlovable, and he unleashed to us the grace. He decided, he chose us even before we chose him. He accepted us when you are totally unacceptable. The scandal of the grace. What an honor to be a follower of Christ Jesus and to be engrafted into the family of Christ. What an honor that the Lord has given us to have this tremendous, humongous hope of spending eternity with the Lord, and that the Lord is ready to glorify us. Look, he's coming to give us glorious bodies that will be able to sustain the presence of God the Father, meaning he's just coming to facilitate us that now we may be able to enter heaven and be accommodated in heaven only through the glorious bodies, only through glorification. Having a glorious body, that is when you can afford to stand before God. But the Lord Jesus, he has decided he's coming to reward those that are waiting for him faithful. Salvation, it is free of charge. He has unleashed his grace to us free of charge. The only part from us he wants us to be

0: God very, very much for sending to us the two mightiest, mightiest, most dreadful, and the most glorious prophets. We would have never known such a deeper revelation if the Lord would not have sent his mega prophets to us. What a blessed generation indeed, Deputy Archbishop Cynthia.
1: Hey, what a blessing. What a blessing. And you know, for me, like yesterday evening, I realized that the biggest calling that God has ever given to mankind, even before being a deputy archbishop, before even being called a pastor to pastor a church, you know, before even being called anything, is this call to be Christ-like. That is the biggest. That is it. That is it. That is the biggest, you know, just the mere calling that now God says, I'm giving you an opportunity to be like my son Jesus. That alone is a reason to be happy, to be joyful on a daily basis. But I can live today knowing very well that the Lord has extended that gesture of grace, mercy and compassion, even before being anything, before bearing any title, before anything, before even being asked to do anything in the church. I realized that the biggest calling, the biggest unmerited favor that will totally nullify any form of entitlement in my life is just this calling, ya kwamba, the calling that God has extended to me to be like his son Jesus. And you know, he's promising that I don't have to do it on my own. Because in any case, you see, in this whole scenario of Genesis 15, Abraham is asleep. You know, he's in a place, he's in a state whereby he's like, you know, he's asleep. He has no, you know, he's just a witness. He's like a third party. He's seeing, you know, what is happening, you know. But then, Jesus, that when I just received Jesus, that yes. is the biggest calling. Just to wake up each morning, like today I've woken up, and then I found, oh, I am born again. Yesterday I received the Lord Jesus in my heart. I am born again. Just to wake up with that reality, even before being called after title, is the biggest calling, that the biggest favor, the biggest grace, the biggest compassion, the biggest mercy that God has extended to me. And so that is why, Victor, even as I wind down, you realize that the Spirit of the Lord told us that much as there is this mercy and grace that we are enjoying right now, that in our unlovable state, God just came to love us gratis, you know. You see, he just came to love us free of charge.
0: Yes.
1: But there are instructions that abound. But you know, it is not just about grace and grace and grace. That grace is blessed with the judgment of God. But it is also a calling for us to exude righteousness, to exude holiness, to exude the fear of God because of that act, the simple, that heavy act of nailing his son on the cross, taking up the form of sin, just as Moses lifted up the serpent in the wilderness, that whosoever looked, whosoever will find remission from the current suffering on earth. And you see, those Israelites that were stung by the scorpions and the serpents out here, but when they looked at the serpent on the wooden pole, on the bronze serpent on the wooden pole, they found remission. So even right now, we are stung by the serpent of sin. But when we look to Christ, there is an instruction that now we ought to fear God because of what he did. That when we look to the cross, we now begin to understand the gravity of sin before the Lord. And this should cause us to endeavor now, tujikakamue, tujizatiti, tufanye bidii. We now endeavor to be Christ-like, to receive that spiritual transformation from the Holy Spirit of God, who will come with the sole purpose of revealing the persona of Christ, of revealing the person of Christ through that spiritual transformation. And then he will cause us to go for the Great Commission, to be diligent in worship, to fear God, to revere God, to love sinners, to bear the fruit of the Spirit. Very, very powerful, Pastor Victor. What a mighty

0: Revelation.
1: A powerful revelation indeed. Thank you very much. Thank you indeed, Deputy Archbishop Cynthia, also for calling and weighing in on this serious and powerful message that the Lord brought to us. Thank you very much.
0: I thank God the Father very much for sending His one and only begotten Son to take away my liabilities and to give me the dainties of heaven. And on this last day, He sent His mightiest prophets to us now to give us, to unravel to us the mystery of God, the mystery that Christ is, the mystery of rapture. You know, is very powerful. And I really appreciate that this morning I have woken up still born again. When the prophets of the Lord led us to Jesus last night, I've woken up knowing Jesus and the bigger calling. That one nullifies every entitlement I ever thought of in my mind, just to wake up and find that I have Jesus in my heart. I thank the Lord very much for that privilege of the grace. Back to you. This has been Cynthia, the senior pastor of Ngumo Church in Nairobi.
1: Thank you. Thank you indeed, Deputy Archbishop Cynthia from Ngumo Altar in Nairobi. Thank you.

Oh yes, he is worthy of all the praises. He is a mighty God. Beloved people, precious listeners, I see time is not on our side. This is just one more text here before I pray together with all that wants to receive the Lord. I've received here your text message. This is Deputy Archbishop Professor Jendeka Mahasi from Kitale. You say you would like to really thank God, the God of the two mightiest, mega, most dreadful, most glorified, most transfigured prophets. You say, because only Jesus, you say, because of bringing to us such a mighty message, and you learned that only Jesus Christ walked there and vowed to seal the covenant with his own blood, since man was found unworthy, that before the appearance of the holy envoys of heaven, the church was apostate. And evacuation of the holy saints to safety is to avoid what is coming after the rapture. You say you learned that the rapture of the church, the raptured church, or the church that will be raptured, must endure suffering and persecution. And you also learned that to be Christ-like, one must exude Christ-like character, like love, peace, joy, and many more others. And that only those with an application letter requesting to spend eternity with God will be evacuated, and the Lord will always approve our request. You say you also learned that the Lord must be feared and held in great honor and reverence, and based on what the Spirit of God has brought up in this great and powerful teaching, you say you choose to repent and live a holy life and a righteous life as you prepare for glorification. You say, may the Lord help you. You say the cripples are raised at one decree of the eternal wonder-working blood of Jesus. The heaven has been opened 32 times and released the rain of the Holy Spirit. Neutron stars have been shaken and collided. You say all this and many other wonders and the miracles, including the healing of HIV and AIDS, by the decree and the decree of the eternal blood of Jesus, by the mega prophet of the Lord, all these are meant to help us prepare for the coming of the Messiah. You say the desire of your heart is that on that day you may be found worthy and enter the eternal kingdom of God. Thank you so much, Deputy Archbishop Professor Jendeka Mahasi. Thank you.

Precious people, beloved listeners, at this juncture I just want to pray together with you that wants to receive the Lord Jesus. You are there, you want to give your life to the Lord, then please repeat this prayer after me. Say, most precious Lord Jesus Christ, today I surrender my life to you in repentance, and I choose to receive you in my heart to be the Lord and the Savior over my life. Lord, I ask you to forgive me of every sin that I've done. Please wash me in your precious blood and fill me with your Holy Spirit. And write my name in the Lamb's Book of Life. In the mighty name of Jesus Christ, Lord, give me zero tolerance to sin. Command my footsteps. To walk towards the glorious kingdom of heaven. In the mighty name of Jesus Christ, I am born again. Amen. Thank you so much, beloved people, precious listeners. If you have repeated that prayer, now you are born again. You need to get baptized by full immersion in order to fulfill all righteousness. Precious people, beloved listeners, and also it is incumbent upon you to look for a church where you will be prepared for the glorious kingdom of heaven. Time is over, the Messiah is coming, beloved people. 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

27 minutes to 6 p.m. East African time. Precious people, beloved listeners, you are listening to Jesus is Lord Radio, coming to you live on 105.3 and 105.9 FM, and globally on jesusisloradio.info, wherever you are listening to us from this blessed morning. Precious people, this very wonderful morning that the Lord has given us yet another opportunity to see this day, to be alive at this most critical time in the life of the church, when the announcement of the glorious coming of the Messiah is being made. Precious people, beloved listeners, wherever you are listening to us from, I want to warmly welcome all of you listening to us from different parts of our beloved country and even beyond. Precious people, beloved listeners, perhaps you are a doctor driving to hospital to begin your morning shift, or a nurse preparing to care for your patients. We welcome you very much indeed. Also, perhaps you are listening to us as a teacher already on your way to school, having prepared your lessons and getting ready to meet your students. Very blessed morning to you. Also, as a student traveling to school, or you have left for your classes in that university, or maybe you're listening to us from your halls of residence, you've just woken up, I want to welcome you very much indeed as we worship the Lord together this blessed morning right here on your morning program at Jesus is Lord Radio. Perhaps you are already on the road transporting passengers to work as a driver in that matatu or that bus or a border driver, and maybe you're transporting them to work or to school or to the market. We pray for God's protection to you as we welcome you, blessed listeners. Wherever you are tuned in, perhaps you are a police officer, a security officer, or a private security guard finishing your night shift or beginning your morning duty, and you're tuned in to this program this blessed morning on Jesus is Lord Radio 105.5, 105.3, 105.9 FM, and also globally on Jesus is Lord Radio. Perhaps you've just woken up this early morning and you are heading to the farm as a farmer, or you're milking your cows this early morning, ready to take your milk to the shops, and maybe you're feeding your livestock or preparing your produce for the market as a trader. I want to welcome you very much indeed. Perhaps you're opening your shop this blessed morning, arranging your merchandise, preparing your business, or you're heading to work. Blessed people, we pray that God grant you a safe journey masses, blessed people, as you take up your day duties and schedules. Blessed people, as you're tuned in also to worship the Lord together with us, perhaps you have boarded that matatu from wherever you are coming from, heading to work, as you sit in that public transport, that matatu, following this program through your earphones. I greet you in the mighty name of Jesus and welcome you on this program this blessed morning. Maybe also as a construction worker or a technician, perhaps you are heading to that construction site this morning, carrying your tools, or have already started your work in the carpentry, in that electrical installation, and maybe you're a plumber or another trade that you do to eke out living for yourself, and you've woken up this very blessed morning. Perhaps you are a mother in that home. You have just woken up preparing the children for school, making breakfast, cleaning the house, or getting your family ready for the day's activities. I want to welcome you very much indeed. Also, you that are listening to us, perhaps you have been at the hospital throughout the night caring for your patients, and now you are heading home to rest. We appreciate and welcome you very, very much indeed this blessed morning. Also, you that are listening to us, you've just woken up, perhaps you woke up early to prepare your CV, or you're preparing to attend an interview, looking for a job, or submit your employment application. Do not lose heart, blessed people. Continue to seek the opportunities diligently as we wait for the Lord, blessed people, beloved listeners. And therefore, I welcome you very much. Perhaps also you are preparing tea in that restaurant, in that hotel, as you wait for your clients to start streaming in to have their breakfast. Maybe you're cooking chapati, or you're frying mandazis, or your breakfast for your customers. Perhaps you are already at the market arranging vegetables, fruits, and other products that you sell there. We wish you a very peaceful and productive day as we worship the Lord and thank the Lord for you that have chosen to join us to worship the Lord together in this program right here on Jesus is Lord Radio. Perhaps you're also listening to us from the nations, blessed people, beloved listeners. You are tuned in. We are coming to you live
on JesusIsLordRadio.info, all our listenership globally. Perhaps you are listening to us, our precious listeners in Europe. It is now early morning in many parts of the continent, and some of you are already preparing to leave for work, getting ready for school, and preparing breakfast or beginning your daily responsibilities also there in Europe. As we worship the Lord together this morning, I also want to thank the Lord for you and to welcome you very much indeed to our listeners in Asia. I know some of you are beginning your morning also, while others are already deep into the day's activities. Very blessed hour to worship the Lord and to prepare for the glorious coming of the Messiah also, as I welcome you very much on board. To our precious listeners in the Middle East, wherever you are tuning in from, whether you are preparing for work or already carrying out your responsibilities, may the peace of the Lord be with you, and a very, very powerful time in the life of the church also, as I welcome you from North America, including the United States and Canada. Some of you may still be resting during the night, while others preparing a new day or finishing a late shift. I welcome you very much also, you that are getting us from South America, including Brazil, and to our precious listeners in Australia, New Zealand, and the Pacific Islands. We warmly welcome you, whether your day is beginning, continuing, or drawing to a close. We welcome you very much as you worship the God, the Lord so much. Precious people, wherever you are listening from, remember that you are listening to Jesus is Lord Radio, your morning worship program, right here with me. My name is Kevin, precious people, beloved listeners.

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Nimepokea hapa ujumbe wako. I've received your message here. You say you thank the Lord so much for his faithfulness and mighty help towards your family. And you say you please present your prayer request to the Lord that he may have mercy on you and your children and restore you and forgive you. You say may he grant you the fear of the Lord and his favor in your situation. And you say please may the Lord provide for you strictly based on the trillionfold blessings decreed by the mega mightiest prophet of the Lord. You say please you pray that he may intervene in your court case. Thank you so much indeed. The Lord is very faithful even to come through for your own in your situation, in your case there at the court. The Lord is able to defend you and to help you. Thank you so much indeed. I've also received your message here. You say, praise the Lord, kindly you present your prayer request before the Lord that you have a hip joint and thigh bone suspected cancer which is so painful. You say that the Lord may open for you a financial door since you are tired of begging even for drugs. Also for the Lord to provide jobs for your children who are in drug abuse. And you say you repent of all your sins for God to have mercy on you. Thank you very much indeed. The Lord is faithful. The Lord is faithful to come through and to help you. Thank you very much indeed. As we look forward and trust in him to do, he is able to do much more abundantly and even exceedingly blessed people.

I've also received here your message. You say you are presenting a prayer request to the Lord that He may intervene in your situation, at your job, that your boss may upgrade and promote you. Thank you very much for presenting your prayer request before the Lord. Indeed, the Lord is faithful even to come through in our respective situations. He is indeed very, very faithful to even do it and to fulfill it according to His will. Thank you so much indeed. I've also received your message here. You say, praise the mighty God of Israel. You thank the Lord so much for His grace this morning. And you say, you take this opportunity to repent all your sins, even as you present your prayer request to the Lord. You say you are suffering from severe right ovarian cyst together with high blood pressure. You say you plead with the Lord to remember you. Indeed, He is called Jehovah Rapha. He is our healer, and He is able to heal. And the mega mightiest prophet of the Lord have decreed many times. Blessed people have decreed the power of the eternal wonder working blood of Jesus, and we have seen how cripples have stood up, got up from the soil, the dust of the earth, and walked. Blessed people, even tumors bursting open at an instant when the Lord has honored the mega mightiest prophet of the Lord with the tremendous anointing of healing upon our situation. Blessed people, beloved listeners, pia nimepokea hapa ujumbe wako. 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Asante sana. I've also received your message here. You say, praise the Lord, you kindly present your prayer request to the Lord and before the mightiest prophet of the Lord. You say you have been suffering of H. pylori for 1 year, 5 months now, and you plead for the healing of the Lord. Thank you very much. Indeed, the Lord is able to heal. And the Lord has decreed and even spoken to His mega mightiest prophet of the Lord and handed him the leaves from the tree of life for the healing of the nations. Therefore, there's abundant anointing of healing upon the nations now, courtesy of the mega mightiest prophet of the Lord. Therefore, we are very, very consoled by the mighty power of the Lord in the presence in the church. Blessed people, beloved listeners, unasema huyu ni mchungaji Peter. 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

I have received also your message here. You say, praise the Lord. You submit your prayer request before the Lord this morning. And you say that he may help you walk in holiness and righteousness. And you say you also want to submit before him your uncle who has been addicted in alcohol. And you say you ask the Lord that he may intervene and help him know the will of God. Thank you very much indeed. Very much power of salvation in the name of Jesus. And say when we confess that name indeed, we confess the eternal life. And therefore, very much indeed before the Lord, that we may commit ourselves in prayer and also to seek the salvation of God. Thank you so much indeed. I've also received your message here. You say you are humble this morning to bring your thanksgiving to the Lord, God of the two mega prophets, for waking you up this morning with good health and your family. And you say you're also requesting that may the Lord God of the two mightiest prophets establish your salvation and help you walk in holiness. Thank you so much. 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

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Asante sana. I've also received your message here. You say you humbly present your prayer request before the Lord this morning. You present your family.

Holden Hall and say you also present your daughter who is a candidate this year, that the Lord may give her knowledge, wisdom, good health, protection, safety, favor and victory. And you say you also present your marriage before the Lord and all your children, and that they may serve the Lord. You say you thank so much the Lord for sending to us the mega, mightiest prophet of the Lord.

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Asante sana. I've also received your message. You say you really bless the Lord so much this morning for the gift of salvation. And you say you take this humble opportunity to present your prayer request before the Lord and before the two mightiest mega prophets of the Lord. You say you humbly ask the Lord to deliver you from spirit of immorality, and the Lord remember mercy upon your family. You say you humbly present your sister also and your brother before the Lord, that the Lord may restore them. Indeed, what a privilege even to seek the holiness of God and to seek the righteousness of God as we prepare for the glorious coming of the Messiah, and that we may close the door of immorality and make sure that we stand right before the Lord for us to achieve the promise and experience the fulfillment of that promise in our lives, the promise of the eternal glory. Thank you very much for presenting your prayer request before the Lord this morning. Thank you. Thank you so much indeed. I've also received your message here. You say you repent so much this morning, and you say you plead for prayers for your well-being, and you say you have chronic rib pains, and you say as a youth you are really struggling with sexual immorality, bitterness and jealousy. And you say you plead with the Lord to help you so that you may prepare well for the coming of the Messiah. You say you have seen cripples walk, leprosy cleansed, fulfillment of the prophecies like the Chile earthquake. Indeed, when we see the fulfillment of these tremendous prophecies, then it is only a guarantee that indeed the Messiah is coming. And therefore we need also to make sure that we are in the right standing with God, and to make sure that we stand in holiness and righteousness, and close the door to all perversions of this world and the pleasure.

also received your message here. You say you're listening to and following up the worship session that is blessing your heart. And you say you are reflecting on the message that we received yesterday. And you say for you, you just choose the Lord, bearing His image in everything you do. And say even as you bring repentance of all your heart omissions and commissions that you have not been serving Him right, you say you also present your prayer requests for your parents, your siblings, that the Lord may have His way in your family. He may heal your brother from sickle cell anemia and give you breakthrough in your finances, your studies, your career in salvation. You say may the Lord restore, transform, redeem and disconnect you from the stains and chains of the traditions and the cultures and the forefathers. You say may the Lord have His way in your life. Thank you so much indeed. I've also received your message here. You say praise the Lord this morning. You humbly submit your prayer request before the Lord to remember your health and restore you. You say for a very long time your left leg has been in chronic pain day and night, and you say may the Lord remember you. Indeed, the Lord is able and faithful even to heal us, and He has sent His mega mightiest prophet to the Lord with tremendous anointing power to heal us. And by the decree of that blood of Jesus, we have seen how tremendously that blood has achieved in our midst. Indeed, He is faithful to redeem us and even to restore us. Thank you very much indeed. 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

As you continue, I've also received your message here. You say, praise the Lord, you humbly take this opportunity to repent of all your sins before the Lord. And you say you present your prayer request before the Lord, that the Lord may fill you with the Holy Spirit and help you in your salvation and use you to win many souls and enter the glorious kingdom of God through the rapture of the church on that day when Jesus comes to take his holy church. Thank you very much indeed. Thank you so much.

have also received your message. Here you say, this morning in repentance, you humbly present your prayer request before the Lord, that He may open a door for you, that you may get a job. Say you are struggling financially. Thank you very much for presenting your prayer request before the Lord this morning. Indeed, our help comes from the Lord, and we look up to Him because He is faithful. He is our provider. He intervenes and He delivers us from all our situations. Thank you very much indeed. I've also received your message here. You say this morning you humbly present your prayer request before the Lord to give yourself delivery and to help you walk in holiness and righteousness and to reach out to others. You say the Lord to provide for you as a family and remove you from debts. Thank you very much.

I have also received your message here. You see, you are presenting your prayer request before the Lord, humbly, that the Lord may pray for you. And you say you are trusting God that He may help you in your health. You say you have kidney condition, the narrowing of urethra causing retention of urine. Sometimes back you say you are diagnosed with hormonal imbalance, fibroids, high blood pressure, H. pylori. And you say you pray that the same tremendous anointing that the Lord bestowed on the mega mightiest prophet of the Lord, that it may touch you, your deplorable conditions such as HIV, cancer. You say the Lord has raised our cripples from the dust and opened our blind eyes, and say you trust the Lord that He may also touch you and heal you. Say also you are presenting the health of your child, 10 years, he has joint pain on his knees, also pain on his ankle, his fingers, his hands, and also low of calcium in his body. And so you also present your child also, 9 years, suffering from high acidity in his stomach and constipation for about 6 years now. You say that the good Lord, the God of the most fearful, mightiest prophets of the Lord, may intervene upon these conditions. Thank you very much indeed. The Lord is faithful, and He is our healer. He healeth all our diseases, and He sets us free from our sufferings. Indeed, He is able. We just look upon Him and trust upon Him to heal us. Thank you very much indeed.

I have also received your message here. You are writing to us from Manifest Furnishings and say you humbly take this opportunity to come before the Lord at such an hour to thank the Lord for the gift of life and for protection and for provision and for His faithfulness to you and your family. And you say you are grateful and you acknowledge the presence of the Lord and His servants, the mightiest prophet of the Lord. And you say this morning you repent of your sins and your wicked ways. And you say you also repent on behalf of your family members and the nation of Kenya. You say that the Lord Jehovah may have mercy upon us and remember us in His compassion. You say that He may meet us, He may meet you at the point of your needs this morning. And you say that He may remember your parents and heal them by the precious blood of Jesus to rescue your family and your business, favor you, that He may watch over you and let His Holy Spirit take full charge of your lives. Thank you very much, writing to us from Manifest Furnishings. You're writing to us from your place of work. Thank you very much indeed this blessed morning. Thank you.

I have also received your message here. You say, praise the Lord this morning. You really appreciate the Lord so much for the gift of life, even for putting breath in your nose today. You say you can breathe. You really appreciate the Lord so much this morning for that. 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

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Asante sana. I've also received your message. You say you come before the Lord this morning with a lot of repentance as you present your prayer requests before the Lord. And you say, may the Lord speak a word over the life of your uncle.

form of witchcraft and help them have memories as they prepare for eternity. You say, may the Lord remember. May remember your people there also, that the Lord may protect and keep them, your sons. And say, please kindly also, may the Lord remember your cousin who is HIV and AIDS positive together with his parents. You say that the Lord may set them free and heal them from HIV, and may they come to salvation. Thank you very much indeed. We have seen how the mega, mightiest prophet of the Lord God Yahweh have stepped forward and cast the virus of HIV, and now more than 50 cases of HIV healed have been recorded in this present day generation. Blessed people, beloved listeners, even tested to the highest level of DNA PCR and confirmed that indeed them that had HIV virus have been totally cleansed, and now they have tested HIV positive, including many of them even being discharged from the antiretroviral therapy treatment. Blessed people, beloved listeners, and continuing with their lives as usual, the Lord restoring their lives, restoring their life back to them, and intervening in their situations. Thank you very much for presenting also your request before the

I have also received your message here. You see, you are writing to us this morning as you bring your prayer request before the Lord, that God of Hashem may restore back your fallen marriage. You say, may God have mercy on you, and also that may God intervene in your mother, for your mother who has been with arthritis for long. Thank you very much indeed. God is able to do it. And thank you very much indeed also for presenting a prayer request before the Lord at this particular time when the Lord has invested a lot of anointing upon his servants, the mega mightiest prophet of the Lord, and they have decreed the power of the eternal wonder working blood of Jesus, that blood that heals us, the blood that restores, the blood that makes us whole again. Thank you so much indeed. I've also received your message here. You see, this morning the worship is touching your heart, even after receiving and getting the teaching of the Lord on Saturday. You say it was very powerful when the Lord started with the fruits of the Holy Spirit, the scripture from the book of Galatians chapter 5 verse 22. So the Lord speaks about love. Love when we do evangelism, knowing that Christ loves us and he sent his two mega prophets to help us as a church. And you say this morning you want to present your family to Christ, your wife and your children, and you say you ask the Lord God of the two mightiest prophets of Hashem to give you the Holy Spirit to evangelize Christ, the coming King. And you say, may the Lord remember you so that you may enter his glorious kingdom. Thank you very much indeed. On this other side, I've also received your message. You say you praise the Lord so much this morning, the Lord of the mega, mightiest prophet of Jehovah Yahweh. And you say your fathers, you say you present your prayer in request before our Lords and our fathers for your sister, a widow, who is sick and admitted in the hospital with a big wound on her legs. You say she has a lot of pain. You say, please, the Lord may remember her. You say, also repent. May Jehovah Yahweh Hashem forgive you and your family, and remember you and your family in his glorious kingdom. Thank you very much indeed. You say, may the Lord really heal you and heal your sister. Thank you very much indeed. The Lord is able and very sufficient to do it. He is much more than able to fulfill and heal blessed people. Thank you very much.

I've also received your message here. You say this morning you also humbly submit a prayer request before the Lord for your mom, who has severe shoulder arthritis, and you say she is in pain, and you say you plead with the Lord to remember her and to heal her. And you say you also pray the Lord to open a door for your husband to be able to secure a permanent job. Thank you so much. Indeed, the Lord is faithful. The Lord is able, because he is all sufficient for us this morning, and forever the Lord is able.

I've also received your message here. You say, praise the Lord this morning. You humbly present your prayer request before the Lord and His two mightiest prophets. You say that He may pray for you, that He may help you to stand firm in salvation without looking back, and that we may pray for the Lord to bless you with a stable, permanent job, and that you may be successful in your interview, success in your job applications, salvation of your siblings, and for you as a casual to be included in the duty rota. Thank you very much. Indeed, may the Lord really... You say, may the Lord really help you. Thank you so much indeed before the Lord this morning as we worship the Lord, even pray together with you, that the Lord may remember you also. Thank you very much indeed.

As you continue, blessed people, beloved listeners, I have received your message here. You say you thank the Lord so much this morning, and you say you present your prayer request before the Lord. You say, please, the Lord may remember your mom, who is crippled by arthritis, and also that he may remember your salvation, the salvation of your family, and please, and you say you also present your daycare business, that it may flourish again. Thank you very much indeed.

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Sema, Mighty Lord Jesus, I come to you this morning just as I am and confess that I am a sinner and I have sinned against you in my thoughts, in my words and deeds. Please, Jesus, forgive me. And this morning I believe in my heart that you died on the cross for my sins and you rose again so that I may have new life in Christ Jesus. And this morning I open the door to my heart and invite you to come in to be the Lord and Savior of my life. Please write my name in the Lamb's Book of Life in heaven. And from today, I am born again. 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Thank you so much indeed, precious people, beloved listeners. We now bless the Lord for that time that we have had before the Lord this morning, even as we pray and place our request before the Lord. Thank you so much indeed. Therefore, if you repeated that prayer after me, you are born again, and very much why that you may find a Bible teaching church that you may join in and also be baptized in full immersion to fulfill all righteousness as you prepare for the glorious coming of the Messiah. You can also write to us, communicate to us on 0727 503030, and we shall gladly help you to connect to the nearest pastor and to the nearest altar that you may join and be helped on this journey of salvation. Thank you very much.

Jesus Christ, Lord Radio. This blessed morning, wherever you are tuned in, blessed people, a very wonderful morning to you, wherever you are listening to us, either from your place of work or you are home, blessed people. This Monday, you have reported as you work as a teacher, as a doctor, as a farmer in the farm already. I want to welcome you very much, you that are listening to us this blessed morning. 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

0: are coming to us with the visions of the Lord about the glorious coming of the Messiah. And the appendant instructions on how we can prepare for the glorious coming of the Messiah as a generation. And laying gravity on the salvation that we behold, blessed people, beloved listeners. The message that we received on Saturday at the ministry headquarters, including yesterday when yet again the mega mightiest prophet of the Lord came live to us right here on Jesus is Lord Radio with a very serious message about how then do we prepare for the glorious coming of the Messiah at the advent of the most dreadful and the most critical dispensation in the life of the church, precious people.
1: And it says, O Lord, our Lord, how excellent is thy name in all the earth, who has set thy glory above the heavens. Out of the mouths of babes and sucklings has thou ordained strength because of thine enemies, that thou mightest still the enemy and the avenger. When I consider the heavens, the works of thy fingers, the moon and the stars which thou hast ordained, what is man that thou art mindful of him, or the son of man that thou visitest him? For thou hast made him a little lower than the angels, and hast crowned him with glory and honor. Thou hast given him dominion over the works of thine hands, and hast put all things under his feet, all sheep and oxen, yea, the beasts of the field, the fowl of the air, the fish of the sea, and whatsoever passeth through the path of the sea. So, O Lord, our Lord, how excellent is thy name in all the earth. Amen.
0: Who is man that you may be mindful of him? Blessed people, beloved listeners, at this critical time when the Lord has sent his mega mightiest prophet of the Lord to come and to make this intervention in this generation and to bring us to the place of the holiness of God and righteousness of God, that we may be preserved and to be prepared for the glorious coming of the Messiah. And this message you received on Saturday, very, very serious, consequential message, and the revelation in there, very deep and very profound, that helps us to understand the dispensation that we live in and the agenda of God, the agenda that the Lord God Almighty has now pursued with this generation concerning the glorious coming of the Messiah. I heard, blessed people, beloved listeners, that the rapture of the church is the snatching of the church from the earth, blessed people. And from the book of 1 Thessalonians chapter 4, verse 16 to 17, advancing this conversation where the Bible says, blessed people, beloved listeners, I heard this scripture that really, really underpinned my understanding on that day of the coming of the Messiah, where the Bible says, for the Lord himself on that day will descend from heaven with a shout, with the voice of an archangel, and with the trumpet of God, and the dead in Christ will rise first. Then we who are alive and remain shall be caught up together with them in the clouds to meet the Lord in the air. And thus we shall always be with the Lord forever. Blessed people, I heard when the rapture will happen, the church will be snatched and caught up together with him in the sky. Blessed people, the events, the unfolding events, the escalation of events on that day already given to us. Then how much do we prepare when the certainties of these words are written in the Bible, in the Lord's own word, blessed people? And I heard, blessed people, that the snatching away of the church, that is the rapture, because the Lord is coming to do a rescue, to rescue us from this place called earth, and take us into the kingdom of God, blessed people, because I heard that we have been purchased by Christ, and that is why he is coming to take the church he died for. The justification of Jesus coming to rapture the church is because he paid the cost and purchased all of us for himself. And look at what the Bible says here. I heard the mega mightiest prophet of the Lord read from this scripture in the book of Revelation chapter 1 verse 5 to 6, where the Bible says, to him who loved us and washed us from our sins in his own blood and made us kings and priests to his God and Father, to him be glory, dominion forever and ever, precious people, beloved listeners. And also that he purchased us by Christ. That is why he is coming to take the church he died for. Jesus Christ coming to rapture the church, precious people, beloved listeners. Then I heard the mega mightiest prophet of the Lord read from the book of Titus chapter 2 verse 13. The Bible says, looking for the blessed hope and glorious appearing of our great God and Savior Jesus Christ, precious people, beloved listeners. And I heard the mega mightiest prophet of the Lord, the Spirit of the Lord say, then why the Lord is promising that he will preserve the church, that the rapture of the church is coming to rescue the church in the rapture as she takes her into the kingdom of God. That will be a massive rescue done by the Lord to the church of Christ, because I heard it is preserving the church from the hour of trial. I heard the mega mightiest prophet of the Lord read from the book of Revelation chapter 3 verse 10 on Saturday, where the Bible says, because you have kept my command to persevere, he says, I will keep you from the hour of trial which shall come upon the whole world to test those who dwell on the earth. And I heard, blessed people, that because we have become obedient and submissive to the Lord, when we obey the Lord's command to endure patiently, he has promised to preserve his own in the rapture. And therefore, he has commanded us not to give up in this world that does not love Jesus. Many things happening in this world that may come our way, he says, but he has commanded us to remain firm in him. Just like Daniel, who did not fear the den of lions, I heard the mega mightiest prophet of the Lord celebrating Shadrach, Meshach, and Abednego, who did not flinch from the furnace of fire, but stood to preach, to persevere. When other sweet gospels will come, to withstand with the uncompromising stand of our salvation against this world, because we have the tremendous hope to be rescued and to be preserved in the rapture, blessed people. And we do this by putting the word of God in the heart. I heard, now we need to purify our hearts and remove all unrighteousness, because only the righteous will enter heaven. When you talk about the rapture of the church, it is only exclusive to the righteous, those who are faithful to Christ Jesus, those who have remained upright, blessed people, beloved listeners, in this tremendous salvation that the Lord has given us. Also, I heard, blessed people, the things that come from the inside, the heart, that we need to put away. The book of Mark chapter 7 verse 20 to 21, the mega mightiest prophet of the Lord clearly stating this and says, reading from this verse, what comes out of man, the Bible says, that defiles a man. For from within, out of the heart of man, proceeds evil thoughts, adulteries, fornications, and murder. And then I heard the mega mightiest prophet of the Lord say that the word of God is like a rock that crushes the heart, the Petra's stony hearts, and makes it available for the gospel. And I heard him say from the book of Jeremiah chapter 23 verse 29, where it says, is not my word like a fire, says the Lord, and like a hammer that breaks the rock in pieces? That therefore we may put the word of God in our hearts, and he will keep us away from our of trial coming to the earth, that is the hour of the judgment of God. I also heard the mega mightiest prophet of the Lord celebrating the rapture of the church and presenting to us the mystery and the imminency of that day of the coming of the Messiah, and also talking to us and engaging the church on this matter of glorification. When he will come, we shall see him just like he is, and we shall be like him, having bodies like that of the Messiah, blessed people, beloved listeners, and also taking us into the requirement that we may be like Christ, and even taking us into the origin of Christ-likeness, where it all began in the book of Genesis, chapter number 3, verse 15, blessed people, all the way to the covenant that Abraham entered together with God, and even Jesus Christ himself coming in and standing in our position, blessed people, to commit us to the covenant of salvation. Very, very mighty time, blessed people, beloved listeners. This morning I will be opening my phone lines right here in the studio, that you may call me even as I give you a chance to contribute on the very powerful message you received from Saturday, even yesterday, when the mega mightiest prophet of the Lord came live right here on Jesus is Lord with a very serious instruction on preparation for the glorious coming of the Messiah, blessed people, beloved listeners.

Blessed people, beloved listeners, I now open my phone lines right here in the studio that you may call me. And the number to call is 0777-445850. Also, call me on 0777-445851 as I give you also chance to call me right here in the studio and we advance this conversation that the mega mightiest prophet of the Lord have brought to us concerning the glorious coming of the Messiah and the deeper revelation on the responsibility of the church to prepare now that we have seen the advent of the end time prophets who have come and confronted this generation in a very mighty way that we may prepare. We may take this moment to prepare for the glorious coming of the Messiah even much more seriously on a higher gear now because everything now pointing towards the end of the church age and you realize it is all culminating to this very particular day of the glorious coming of the Messiah, precious people, beloved listeners.

0: And right away, precious people, beloved listeners, I now open my phone lines right here in the studio. My name is Kevin. Jesus is Lord. Radio, praise the Lord.
1: Amen and amen, please, Pastor Kevin. My name is Overseer James from this side of Kilomo Region Investigation Metro, calling from the office, even to weigh in on the most powerful, consequential message of the Lord regarding the glorious coming of Messiah, courtesy of the two most dreadful prophets of eternity, Pastor Robin, the glorious, Pastor, and the Lord really came to help us and awaken our souls and our hearts towards this glorious day of the Lord, the most consequential day, that we'll find who are real Christians, who are real born again, that were purchased by the power of the blood of Jesus, because since men fell on the in the Garden of Eden, Pastor Robin, men fell short of the glory of God and required redemption, required Jesus Christ, God the Son, to come down to this earth, to die for our sake, die for our sin, demonstrating unconditional love of God, because God does not want anyone to perish and suffer in eternal fire, but rather be reconciled to Him through the holy eternal blood of the Lamb of God and be prepared for the glorious coming of the Messiah, Pastor Robin. I heard it very well that the rapture is a grand rescue exclusively for Christians, those who are born again, purchased by the blood of Jesus Christ, that they will be raptured. Since rapture is a mystery, but the quality of waiting, the quality of watching and waiting is very premium, is very important at this hour, especially when the church is about to be taken into glory, Pastor Kevin.
0: Absolutely, Overseer James. That was a very powerful message and very timely, relevant at this particular time when the conversation is being advanced by the mega mightiest prophet of the Lord, a conversation from God the Father Himself. And I heard indeed the rapture of the church is a grand rescue that God is going to do for the sake of His faithful. And it was even recorded in the book of Revelation chapter 3 verse 10, where the Bible says, because you have kept my command to persevere, He says, I will keep you from the hour of trial, which shall come upon the whole world to test those who dwell on the earth. But I heard, because of this promise, then we have a responsibility on our side as Christians, as the church, to persevere and to make sure that we do not enter into the corruption of this world, and to keep ourselves ready by purifying our hearts and removing all unrighteousness, because only the righteous will enter heaven. Overseer James.
1: Surely, Pastor Kevin, it was a very serious message. The Lord encourages the Church of Christ at this hour to be totally born again, to be faithful to the call of salvation, because God is faithful. He is going to rescue those that have stood firm. They have stood the test of time. They have persevered, long suffering, despite persecution, despite mockery, despite rejection. But those who will stand firm to the end, they will be rewarded into glorious body. Their bodies will be transformed to glorious, eternal, glorious body that does not suffer sin, does not suffer lust or the miseries of this world, but rather the body like that of Christ. And therefore, I also had it on the book of Titus, chapter 2, verse 13, that as we wait for the blessed hope, the glorious appearing of our great God and Savior Jesus Christ, that who came for us to redeem us, He came to us to redeem us from all our wickedness and requires for Himself a people that is very on, eager to do what is good. Pastor Kevin, the calling of salvation is a calling to be eager to do what is good, to purify ourselves, to use the blood of the Lamb of God, that this man at the sea, this then are the things should teach. We who have received salvation, we should take this and teach and encourage and rebuke with all authority, and not to let anyone to despise us, but rather stand firm, teach goodness, teach good holiness, righteousness, teach the forgiveness of sin for those who repent, Pastor Kevin. And the Lord is relentlessly telling us that death finally will be overtaken by the rapture of the church. For those who are born again, whether you die before the rapture or during the rapture, as long as you are in Christ Jesus, then you will be rescued, you will be raptured, you will be taken into glory, transformed into an eternal, glorious body that will be like Jesus Christ, Pastor Kevin. And the Lord is really emphasizing that just as man is destined to die once, according to the book of Hebrews chapter 9, verse 27, so Christ also suffered once to take away the sins of many people, and will appear a second time, not to bear sins, but to bring salvation to those who are waiting for Him. Therefore, the quality of waiting at this hour is very important, very premium, that we should be ever be focused, heavenly focused, in whatever endeavors we do in our daily life situation, that on that day will not be caught as suffering, but rather on that day that will find us ready, and rapture ready, and prepared, and that we receive the eternal reward into the glorious kingdom of God, Pastor Robin. That was a very, very insightful message. The Lord scatters the tumors, that is for your time. And he reminded us in the book of Philippians, chapter 3, verse 20,
0: yes,
1: that our sickness is in heaven, and we eagerly await a Savior from there, the Lord Jesus Christ, that once born again, your citizenship from earth will languish and receive the citizenship of heaven.
0: Yes.
1: And therefore, you begin to live for Christ Jesus, and in perfecting holiness and righteousness, and ensuring that you are separated from the moral decay of this generation, of this world, that on that day you may not be caught unaware, Pastor Robin. That was a very, very transformative message of God that has set me as an individual.
0: Yes.
1: That now I desire just to honor the Lord and to serve the Lord and seek the Lord all the more each and every day of my life, Pastor Robin. Pastor Kevin.
0: Absolutely. Very, very powerful of us, James, because we need now to work our salvation. And even much more seriously, because you see the promise of glorification, even unimaginable and fathomable, that indeed even this promise could be given to us. The promise of having bodies like that of the Messiah, that body like that of Jesus in glorification when Christ comes to rapture his people, then we must really aspire to be glorified, and we must now work our salvation, make sure that we walk in righteousness. I know you're calling us from your office, even as we lay you back to your duties, please, Overseer James. Thank you so much indeed.
1: Oh, I appreciate the Lord Jesus Christ so much for staying at the tomb of Jesus for us to come and prepare us relentlessly, tirelessly around the clock, each and every day, that we may get to understand the times we are living in, and that we may treasure the salvation that we received, that we may live for Him, even as we wait for the glorious peace, glorious return at the rapture of the church. I'm so grateful even to the tomb of Jesus Prophet Vatan for coming to us. Pastor Kevin, I'm forever grateful and thankful to our Lord and our fathers from this side of Kimu region, but we may send you to right from Eldoret City back to our Nazareth, please.
0: Thank you so much indeed, Overseer James from Kimumu in Uasin Gishu, calling from Eldoret City, right in the office there as he begins the work this morning. Thank you so much indeed for your time, also calling to contribute on the very serious message we received from the mega, mightiest prophet of the Lord. Thank you so much, please.

0: As you continue, precious people, beloved listeners, my name is Kevin. Jesus is Lord. Radio, praise the Lord.
1: Praise the Lord, Kevin.
0: Amen. Please praise the Lord.
1: Amen. My name is Nancy Kitui. I thank the Lord Jesus Christ for loving us as a generation. And this critical hour, Kevin, the Lord sending us the two mightiest prophets and most glorified servants of heaven. But Kevin, we feel that the servants of the Lord, they are toiling for the Church of Christ day and night, that one day this generation may be united with Christ Jesus, our blessed Savior, Kevin.
0: Yes.
1: What an awakening message. What a very caution, a very serious caution that God the Father brought to us when Trans Nzoia County appeared before the Lord God Almighty to present their revival report. We see that the message that the two mightiest prophets of the Lord brought to us,
0: yes, please,
1: they laid the foundation with the visions of the Lord God Almighty.
0: Yes, please.
1: And I have the mightiest prophets of the Lord reminding the Church of Christ that indeed time is over and we need to prepare for the glorious coming of the Messiah.
0: Absolutely, time is over and we need to prepare for the glorious coming of the Messiah. Nancy Kitui, this message, indeed we thank the Lord so much for sending his mega prophet to the Lord, that when the rapture of the church is just about to happen, then he sends his servants to come and to enlighten us this tremendously. Look in the book of 1 Thessalonians chapter 5 verse 1 to 6, where the Bible says, "Now, brothers and sisters, about times and dates we do not need to write to you. For you know very well that the day of the Lord will come like a thief in the night. While people are saying peace and safety, destruction will come on them suddenly, as labor pains on a pregnant woman, and they will not escape." The Bible says, "But you, brothers and sisters, are not in darkness, so that this day should surprise you like a thief. You are all children of the light and children of the day. We do not belong to the night or the darkness. So then, let us not be like others who are asleep, but let us be awake and sober." Look at the very serious warning that the Lord God Almighty has come, sending his mega mightiest prophet to the Lord to intervene at this critical time when the rapture is about to happen, to awaken us with this message, Nancy Kitui.
1: I agree with you, Kevin, that the Lord God Almighty has come to intervene to this generation through the two mightiest prophets of the Lord. And I'm reading also that same scripture from the book of 1 Thessalonians chapter 5 verse 1. And the Bible says, "Now brothers and sisters, about times and days we do not need to write to you. For you know very well that the day of the Lord will come like a thief in the night." And I said that the Bible is very much clear. And also that the Holy Spirit of the Lord now talking to us, the Church of Christ, that about that day, when we hear about the eternity, when we hear about the promise of eternity, we need to understand that the day and hour is not known.
0: Yes.
1: We need to understand that one day we need to present ourselves before the Lord, and there is a responsibility that we need to be like him. We need to be to have body, the glorious body that is fashioned and built like the body of Christ.
0: Yes.
1: And we were reminded that on that day we will see him as he is. And about that day, it is not known to anybody.
0: Yes, please.
1: We heard the Holy Spirit of the Lord talking about the promise of glorification, Christ-likeness.
0: Yes.
1: And I also heard the Holy Spirit of the Lord that day reminding us that that was a very beautiful thing for the Lord to promise Christians, to promise his children, to prepare her and to be glorified.
0: Yes, please.
1: And we were reminded that these people that they are glorified on that day, while on this earth, we see them because they have a Christ-likeness. We see them obeying the commandments of God the Father because they want to be like Christ. We see them that they have accepted the public invitation of God the Father to that kingdom.
0: Yes.
1: And I also have the Holy Spirit of the Lord talking and talking to us, the Church of Christ, and telling us that this is the time that we need to be very, very careful.
0: Yes.
1: And I remember this example that the two mighty prophets of the Lord gave to us.
0: Yes,
1: that whatever you ask, the Lord, when you ask the Lord to be glorified, then you continue in sin. Then the Lord is a person that is asking for help. Imagine the person that is not asking for God. But imagine going to church, but you are asking the Lord to set judgment. In terms of judgment with Jesus Christ, then we see that we need to be careful on what we ask. That was an instruction that we need to be very, very careful on what we ask from.
0: Absolutely. We need to be very careful even how we live life. How we live life in the face of this tremendous promise of glorification. Because I heard also that very serious warning, Nancy Kitui, that as a generation, the way we conduct ourselves here on earth, if we decide to be indifferent and continue pursuing this kind of clandestine salvation that this generation tends to exude, then it's like actually giving a legal application before the tribunal of God, that you want to live life eternally away from Him. And shockingly, you realize that He grants that wish. And the opposite is also true, that when you aspire to live in Christ Jesus, when you respond to this salvation and prepare for the glorious coming of the Messiah by shunning evil and being righteous, He is now giving your application to be with God forever. Then you can realize this is a very defining hour that we can stand and make decision about our eternity, Nancy Kitui.
1: It is time to make a correct decision. A message that is brought to us to a generation that is too busy with the work of the Lord. They are too busy with sin. They are too busy. They cannot walk. They don't have time to walk in holiness.
0: Yes.
1: They don't have time to walk in righteousness. They have no time to stand firm with the message of Christ. They have no time to reach out to people. There's a generation that this message is coming to them, but yet they are very busy with sexual immorality, with public opinion. And it's safe for people to celebrate gay parades. And it's safe for people now to abuse the grace of God. I'm reading the book of Galatians chapter 5 verse 2 to 23. One of the scriptures that
0: yes,
1: the servants of the Lord read to us. And the Bible says, but the fruit of the Spirit is love, joy, peace, forbearance, kindness, goodness, faithfulness, gentleness, and self-control. Against such things there is no law. Those who belong to Christ Jesus have crucified the flesh
0: yes.
1: with this passion and desires. 25 says, since we live by the Spirit, let us keep in step with the Spirit. Let us not become conceited, provoking, and inviting each and every provoking and inviting each other. And after Kevin, when this message was brought to us, that scripture also was read to us. I heard the Holy Spirit of the Lord saying, we were born again. Once we were born again, we need to have a Christ-like character.
0: Yes.
1: And that character needs to be manifested when we walk. People need to see Jesus. When we see people being raised on the soil, when we see 30 HIV and AIDS being presented from one region before the Lord, we need to live in the ways of Jesus Christ. And I also have the Holy Spirit now giving us the identity and the character of these people that they have received the salvation of God the Father.
0: Yes.
1: That they, when we see them, those that they are waiting to be glorified, we see that they love the Lord with all their heart. We see that they go out, they don't complain, they don't murmur. They have joy. They are serving the Lord in joy.
0: Yes.
1: When the Holy Spirit of the Lord raised about peace, as the servants of the Lord saying, to be settled no matter the circumstances, serving the Lord in peacefully, in serving without threat, a generation that loves threatening the Lord so much. Whenever they want to serve the Lord, they raise this issue about, if the Lord will not do for me this or that thing, I will not serve you. I heard about perseverance. The servants of the Lord told us about perseverance and they said, we need to persevere.
0: Yes.
1: Jesus, walking away from Jesus. And when we see then we go to the internet, then the blackmail is too high. We see people giving charity because people are talking about the ministry of the Lord. But on Saturday we were reminded to persevere. Yes. And also I heard also Pastor Kevin that these people they also tremble before the Lord. And they have the fruit of kindness, being kind. Are we going

0: here.
1: And this is that they have separated themselves from the world. Then it means they can stand and serve the Lord with no public opinion, Pastor Kevin.
0: Absolutely. We now have a manual how then we can look into our lives. And using these very serious attributes that the Lord has raised on the child that enters into glory, the child that is Christ-like, then we need to look and introspect in our own lives, making sure that our own personal basis, in our own personal individual basis, we reflect the characters of Christ, because only them the Bible has promised this promise of glorification. Thank you very much indeed, Nancy Kitui. Thank you.
1: Kevin, I appreciate the Lord Jesus Christ for such a message. That was a love to us, the generation and the entire globe, because we understand at some point this message trended number one. So those were the instructions from heaven. And parting short of the words from the two mightiest prophets of the Lord, as I wind down, I have now the instruction that was given to us. That Jesus Christ brought righteousness, Jesus Christ brought holiness and the fear of God, reverence, and we see the mercy and compassion and grace from God the Father. So because of this, we see about the promise of glorification reigning with the Messiah one day. I choose to walk with the instructions of God the Father. And the desire of my heart is that from me listening to this message, I may have the characteristics of the Christians like they are Christ like Jesus. I also choose obedience, submission to the Lord, and to serve the Lord fully, because now we understand that the Messiah is coming. When I look on the cripples that they were presented on the ministry headquarters, and the total blind that saw, we see even the lunatic were restored. And also we see the HIV and AIDS people that they were infected now healed. I choose to fear the Lord, Kevin. I thank the Lord Jesus Christ so much also for sending us the two mightiest prophets of the Lord at this hour, them that they are preparing us and telling us the instructions from heaven. Our Lord and our Father, thank you very much for coming to us. As a generation, we are forever grateful because of the hope and sanity that brought inside the Church of Christ. Kevin, my name is Nancy Kitui. Back to you in our studio, please.
0: Thank you. Thank you so much indeed, Nancy Kitui. Thank you very much even for calling and also weighing in on the very powerful message that we have received from the Lord. Thank you.

0: And this is a very powerful moment in the church when we are receiving direct from the throne room of God.
1: Yes.
0: When we are encountering the tangible glory of God. We know very well that the glory of God has been hidden since time immemorial. But right now to see it revealed and manifested before our eyes, it is such a humbling experience. And so it is very powerful that, in that very, very powerful, very, very powerful when Northrift appeared before the Lord.
1: Yes.
0: To present the revival report, what the Lord has done. And we saw the tangible evidence of the footprints, the quench of the feet of the Lord.
1: Yes.
0: In the entire Northrift. We saw the testimony of John Tarouse. We saw the testimony of Malik Keegan.
1: Yes.
0: Very, very mighty testimonies of the Lord. And it is evident that the Lord has been working in this nation. Bwana amekuwa akitenda kazi kuanzia kuu sana in this nation in a very, very mighty way. And you know, flanked by that, the Lord also comes to us with the word.
1: Yes.
0: You know, the word is what sustains the soul in this wilderness journey. The word of God is what brings to us the bread of heaven, the bread of angels, hot, hot, hot, from the throne room of God in heaven. The transformative word of God that has the capacity of breaking the treacherous heart and making it available to the gospel. Very, very powerful. The revelation that we received concerning this perpetual, non-ending, resounding announcement of the glorious coming of the Messiah.
1: Yes.
0: And we are asked to read the Bible before we simply heard about, you know, the rapture, that one time Christ would come. But now to hear the announcement is another level of growth, especially from one who has beheld the Messiah. And then now to hear the nitty-gritty, the instructioning of that day.
1: Yes.
0: It reminds me so much of the Matthew 22. When the father went out to check on those who were invited guests to the wedding banquet, na alikuwa akikagua, he was looking at the scales and saying, are they really commensurate to partake of this banquet? And you see right now the way the Lord and his prophets are ministering in a very grateful way, and we're asking other nations who are ministering with earthquakes, you know, they are ministering with economic crisis. They are ministering with global shortages of fuel. But here, the grace of God is so abundant. They have brought to us the word of God and the instructions concerning that day. And I heard very well from that message that there are key tenets that mark the day of rapture. The day and hour is unknown. And there are no really signs, you know. It will be sudden. There's not going to be some announcement that you see now. The rapture is about to take place. No, the announcement is raging right now. And then to see that, and then finally, he comes to us and tells us, you know, even to see the visions that he enlisted, very, very serious, concerning the myriad number of times that the Lord has shown them the rapture, all the way from April 2nd, 2004. When the commissioning statement came now to go and prepare the four ends of the earth for this particular event, and the cascade, November 1, 2006, the vision of the wedding rings, the identical wedding rings in the sky, and then November 25, and then all the way until recently in May 26, 2026, you know, instruction after instruction.
1: Yes.
0: You see that the Lord has been speaking endlessly.

0: finally the Messiah will clasp the realms of leadership and lead the entire earth and reign over the entire earth from Jerusalem. And then particularly concerning this day, the prophets of the Lord for some time now have been anchored in 1 Thessalonians chapter 4,
1: yes,
0: verses 13 to 17, to 18, sorry. And each of these, you know, when I asked before, you know, it shocks me that before, you know, we used to read the Bible like a storybook. But right now, you see that under everything in the Bible, every comma, every word, every letter has a meaning. You know, especially when we came to verse 17, where the 1 Thessalonians chapter 4, verse 17, I'm beginning to understand that every word in the Bible has a meaning. Every comma, you may wish it away, but it seems that there is a meaning that has been engrafted therein. So you see, like, they've been going through this announcement of the glorious coming of the Messiah anchored in 1 Thessalonians chapter 13. And then now, finally, now you hear, when you come to verse 17, when he says, now, after that, we were still alive, allow me to start from verse 15, he says, according to the Lord's word, we tell you that we who are still alive, who are left until the coming of the Lord, will certainly not precede those who have fallen asleep. For the Lord himself will come down from heaven with a loud command, with the voice of the archangel, and with the trumpet call of God, and the dead in Christ will rise first. Look at that, the itinerary of Christ's return. And just recently they spoke about the enormity of this day, based on the enormity of the principle that is going to come, the Lord himself. And then now you see, he put a comma when after saying that, and with the trumpet call of God, there's a comma there. And then now finally, and the dead in Christ will rise first. And then also, he says that particular instruction is, when he says that the dead in Christ will rise first, the Lord has spoken severally about the glorification of the dead in Christ and the living holy. Because you see, after that, we who are still alive and are left will be caught up together with them in the clouds to meet the Lord in the air. But you see, this verse 17 became the center theme,
1: yes,
0: of the
1: please.
0: Conversation that took place on Saturday and by extension yesterday night.
1: Yes.
0: When he said that there is a being caught up, there is a forceful snatching away that is going to take place on that day, when Christ will come to claim his very own. And the reason he has every right to do so is because he purchased us with his blood. So sisi ni miliki yake, we are his very own, we are his treasured possession. So there will be a catching up. So to see that discussion, that instruction that was engrafted in this, being caught up together with them, it was very, very powerful on Saturday, Kevin.
1: Absolutely, very, very powerful, because looking at what has happened on the face of the earth after the advent of the tremendous prophets of end time who have come and they have told this generation and navigating us literally towards the coming of the Messiah, even with this deeper revelation and conversation from God the Father himself, you realize it is great love, Deputy Archbishop Cynthia, great love of God that he has apportioned this generation to prepare us in this way. And even talking about the rapture of the church, what it beholds in the destiny of us individual believers, because I heard the mega mightiest prophet of the Lord say and read from the book of 1 John chapter 3 verse 1 to 3, where the Bible says, see what great love the Father has lavished on us, that we should be called children of God, and that is what we are, and that is what we are. The reason the world does not know us is that it did not know him. And then it says, dear friends, now we are children of God, and what we will be has not yet been made known. But we know that when Christ appears, we shall be like him, for we shall see him as he is. And then he says an instruction there, all who have this hope in him purify themselves just as he is. This is the whole conversation about this conversation. This is the whole point about this conversation, Deputy Archbishop Cynthia, that the glory of God that we now see happening in the house of the Lord, when cripples are walking, the blind can see, HIV and AIDS being deleted from systems and getting healed, it says even the glory that we see now cannot be compared with the glory that is coming. When Christ will come, already this is a precursor of the glory that we see happening in the church. But when it finally comes on that day, because we know the consummation of it all is on the day of rapture, when our bodies will be glorified, the ultimate unveiling of the glory of God the Father himself on that day is when Jesus will come and we see him just as he is and being like him, Deputy Bishop Cynthia.
0: Pastor Victor, but during the revelation of Christ, you see, even the conversation, it's so wonderful. This is a very peculiar, unique time in the church when even the conversations are anchored by live visions from the Lord. The Lord making this constant intervention in the human race, in the life of mankind.
1: Yes.
0: And you see, even from the October 18th, 2021 conversation, that tell these people they will have glorious body like mine when the rapture takes place. I'm going to see it tied to scripture in 1 John chapter 3 verse 2. In this very powerful conversation about the snatching away, and one of the key pillars, as we have been told time and time again, is glorification. And glorification means seeing like Christ, you know. We are going to see him in his many forms and dimensions. We will have to be transformed to be like him in order to see him in his many forms and his many dimensions. And so you see very well in that 1 John chapter 3 verse 2 that the prophet of the Lord gave us, if you will allow me just to read it briefly, whereby he is saying in the book of 1 John chapter 3 verse 2,
1: yes,
0: that dear friends, now we are children of God, and what we will be has not yet been made known. But we know that when Christ appears, we shall be like him, so we shall see him as he is. Look at that. So in order to see him as he is, to behold the Messiah in the being caught up, in the faithful snatching away, there must be some

that day, kuna vile tu tumeshtukia and we found ourselves. No. But these people who are going to be caught up and subsequently transformed, these are people, when their lives on this earth, when they look on this earth, they are real people. That is number one point that I got. They are real people.

0: they have received Christ eternally in their hearts right now. So it's not going to be an event that, you know, No. Right now, you are able to see those people.
1: Yes.
0: And one of the key tenets that the Spirit of the Lord has constantly brought in us is that,
1: yes,
0: you see them in this part of Thessalonians scripture when he says, the dead in Christ. So these are people who are found in Christ. And these are people who have received Jesus eternally in their heart. So meaning when you see them right now, you see what Paul says, that Christ living in me. You
1: yes.
0: see Jesus
1: yes.
0: in and through their lives. And that is the bone of contention that the Spirit of the Lord brought to the church this past Saturday. That as we execute our Christian work experience,
1: yes.
0: are we really bearing the image of Christ? Are we Christ-like? Because we know that, like the Christians were first called Christians in Antioch, you know, and they were identified so because they were followers of Jesus, meaning they followed him after his footsteps. And that in itself was a big, big, big discussion. It was a big sermon on its own.
1: Yes.
0: Because then the prophets of the Lord brought us to a point of understanding that even this being Christ-like is the initial calling of creation, God creating mankind. When they brought us to the point of Genesis chapter 1, verses 26 that says, let us make mankind, that is the Godhead consulting within themselves, in our own image and likeness. That is the initial calling of God making man. The initial intention of God creating mankind was to make mankind in his own image and likeness.
1: Yes.
0: And throughout the scripture that has been so. But then we realize that when the attack came, when the assault from the evil one came, he essentially came to attack the glory of God in man, the glory that the Lord had deposited in mankind. That is why the Bible says we are falling short of the glory of God. He came to attack that image and likeness.
1: Yes.
0: But ain't it shocking that from the powerful word that we received on Sunday, that when the Lord now made the initial footsteps of grace to approach man and to try to deal with man in his terms, he came back with an effort to restore that original image by clothing mankind with himself. When he slaughtered the animal in Genesis 3:21, and he garmented mankind with the slaughtered animal.
1: Yes.
0: So that it's no longer about the sinful nature that mankind bore, but it's about the image of God that was imputed on mankind. And you see, that has been the whole narrative from Genesis to Revelation. That whenever the Lord is approaching mankind, he's pointing mankind towards the Christ. And that was a big discussion on its own. It was a powerful word that we received on Saturday. That kumbe mtu akuwa mkristo, the calling to be a Christian,
1: yes, yes,
0: is the calling to bear the image of Christ. And that is what I also refer to as the scandal of the grace. Because how can fallen man, so sinful and filthy, bear the image of the holiest, purest Lamb of God?
1: It is amazing. It is amazing even if when you think about it, Deputy Archbishop Cynthia, because I heard also the covenant that which Jesus Christ came on our own behalf and entered, initiated us into the covenant together with God that brought us salvation. Because I heard in that covenant that God was making with Abraham, and Abraham was giving sacrifice in that to God as putting a seal to that covenant. And Abraham fell asleep, but you hear that when Adam was asleep, there was someone who was walking in the middle of the sacrifice there in the blood that was flowing, because the covenant dictates that the two parties must be equal, and therefore mankind, you and I, were not in a position to, and therefore Jesus Christ, the Lamb of God himself, he came and in his own he took our position. And then he did it for us. Now we have this tremendous, when you say the scandal of the grace, indeed it was very tremendous to hear that revelation that actually gives you the weight of the salvation that we behold, Deputy Archbishop.
0: Very very, very powerful. Very, very powerful. But when the Lord was calling us in this Christian journey, when we came with the salvation plan,
1: yes,
0: we even modeled the salvation plan after Christ-likeness. Because we see even from that Genesis 15 that you've spoken about,
1: yes,
0: he's calling Abraham from the Ur of the Chaldees into fellowship with him, and then he tells him that your seed, you know, your seed, the one, a son from your own loins, you know, it is so powerful, from your own loins, meaning uzao wako.
1: Yes.
0: So many, he was talking about God-man, that Jesus would come in human flesh, and we remember how he came as Melchizedek to bless that generation, to bless that part, hiyo njia, hiyo barabara that you would come through. And then now you see this Genesis 15. That one, I never saw the Bible that way.
1: Yes.
0: You know, I've tried to read the Bible here and there, but I never saw it the way I saw it on Saturday. But you see, when the Lord is now making, entering into this covenant, and Abraham is there and he's asleep, and God comes in the thick, dreadful cloud.
1: Yes.
0: And he sees one walking through the blood. And you see now the sacrifice is there. And some of them were split into exact equals, exact opposites, exact equals of one another.
1: Yes.
0: And then the dove and the pigeon, he did not have to split into two. And then you see there's something like a trench, and then the blood flows katikati in the middle. And then he sees one walking through the blood. I have honored Jesus another level. I honor the Lord. And you see now, because we were incapable, because we are not equal to God, we are finite. In fact, we are finite mortals, but the Lord is infinite. There's no way we could enter into a covenant with the Lord except that one would stand

0: upright himself to come and enter into that covenant with God. Because we know he has enjoyed the covenant of eternity with God.
1: Yes.
0: And based on that, for all who are willing and obedient and accept Jesus in our hearts, then he's able to share that covenant of eternity with us. And I heard very well that when you enter into that treaty, that bilateral treaty,
1: yes,
0: there are things that you share together. Like when I heard very well, like you own each other's name, you own each other's liabilities, affiliates, entities, your debts become my debt, assets, you share enemies, you share friends. And isn't that what the Messiah has brought to the church? But now, because of him entering into that covenant, walking through his own blood, now we are able to share the name. We are able to share the name, even just being called a Christian. I have now understood it's a very high calling. It is not what we think. It is a very high calling because it involves sharing the name of the Messiah, meaning Christian, Christ-like. And then you share in the liability. Yani, ile madeni yote nini.

0: fell and I was born out of the DNA of sin and apostasy, my due penalty ought to be death and serious death on the cross and ultimately into the lake of fire. But owing to this covenant that the Lord Jesus entered into with God the Father on my behalf, now he has owned up my liabilities. My debt has become his debt. But yet now, vile dhambi zangu zote, you know, the many things that I bear, the many things that are in my family line, the many things now become, have made him become sin. And I remember very well this scripture that the prophet of the Lord read for us in 2 Corinthians 5:21.
1: Yes.
0: That he who had no sin became sin, that we may become the righteousness of God. So he shared in my liabilities, and the biggest liability is sin. Now, he took up my sin, my transgression. He owned up my curses, because cursed is everyone who is named on the tree. He owned up my curses. Every curse that was meant to follow me from time immemorial, he owned it up. My liabilities became his. And now, as a result, you find that they also share one another's assets. Now, because he has owned up my liability, then now I can share his assets. And what are some of the assets that the Messiah has?
1: Yes.
0: That now I can boldly approach the throne of grace and find mercy in times of need. The asset is his blood. I can find forgiveness through the blood of Jesus.
1: Yes.
0: The other asset is grace and mercy. I can now commune with God. The other asset is that I will now bear a glorious body like his own. Can you imagine having a glorious body like that of the Messiah? Nothing less but like his own. Can you imagine? What an asset.
1: Yes.
0: The other asset is that as a result, I will also be a co-heir. Hey, yeah, yeah, yeah. Being a co-heir, can you imagine yesterday you were a thief? A renowned thief in the village. And you, even people used to put their chicken under lock and key because they fear utapita tu na kukuzao. But if you receive the Messiah, he will own up that liability of yours, that thievery of yours, and then give you his, imputing you his identity. And then now you own up. Now you imagine a former thief in the village people, a chronic thief, umejulikana kabisa, sugu kabisa, umepita na kuku za watu, kondoo za watu, umefanya nini, you have done things. But now when it comes to the matters of glorification, the Lord Jesus has really simplified it and said,
1: yes,
0: that now I've entered into this covenant, I've satisfied the righteous requirements of the wrath of God for you. That now when you simply accept me in your life, I will own up those liabilities. And that is why the story about Barabbas and the thief on the cross were inscribed in scripture. But now we end up their liabilities of thievery and insurrection, uprising, being troublemakers in the society. Jesus owned it up on the cross and took the place of Barabbas, took the place of, you know, he gave that thief, that repentant thief, a direct access into the kingdom of God. And then now, you can imagine now, in the this guy will be knowing him here on earth as a thief, amesumbua watu sana, ameibia watu, people are troubled, the village is troubled. Whereas chicken ought to be roaming around and finding food, now they have to keep under lock and key because of this thief on the cross.

0: Of grace to us, and you realize even on this covenant of salvation, the Lord Jesus Christ did the heavy lifting for us. And then he said, now that he has already done it for us, let us purify our hearts, because we also have a duty to play in this covenant to make sure that on our side we live for Christ and be holy and be righteous for that glorification that we have been promised. Deputy Archbishop Cynthia, thank you so much indeed.
1: I bless the Lord so much. Indeed, we have a duty to accept Christ. Just the way Isaiah 1:18 says, come, let us reason together. If you are willing and obedient. For me, I just present that obedience before the Lord and I choose Jesus for myself.

we just lost you on the line there, but thank you so much indeed, Deputy Bishop Cynthia of Ngumo, Philadelphia, also calling to weigh in on the very serious message we received from the Lord. Thank you so much indeed.

0: As you continue, precious people, beloved listeners, my name is Kevin. Jesus is Lord Radio. Praise the Lord.
1: Praise the Lord, Pastor Kevin.
0: Amen. Praise the Lord.
1: Amen. This is Evangelist Anne Nyambura calling from Nairobi main altar. And the message that we received last week on Saturday as a ministry headquarters,
0: yes,
1: it was such a very, very serious message, a very, very serious awakening, and a very, very deep revelation. And the Spirit of the Lord began by reading the book of 1 John chapter 3, verse 2 to 3.
0: Yes.
1: If you can allow me to read.
0: Yes.
1: The Bible says, "Dear friends, now we are the children of God, and what we will be has not yet been made known. But we know that when Christ appears, we shall be like him, for we shall see him as he is." You see, on the first lesson, Mr. Kevin, you see, it's such a very, very great love that the Lord has bestowed to us as a church, that he is promising us the greatest promise of glorification, that when the rapture happens,
0: yes,
1: we will be glorified, and we will be like him. And the Spirit of the Lord began by bringing very, very clearly that being the children of God is a very, very great love that the Lord has bestowed unto us. And this love is what has adopted us to be in the family, to be the family of God. And to be like Christ, it means Christ-like. And you see, being Christ-like, it means those people who will be glorified, they will not just appear all of a sudden and have glorious bodies.
0: Yes.
1: But when you look at them here on earth, you'll be able to identify them, because here on earth they live their life like Christ. They live in obedience. They live in the fear of God. They live their life preparing and waiting eagerly for that day of the coming of the Messiah. They live their life in holiness and in righteousness. What a message, Pastor Kevin.
0: A very serious message that helps us as the Church of Christ to realize that this is a very tremendous conversation from God the Father himself, and calling us to be like Christ. And that is the that's the point about being glorified. And I heard, as you rightly observed also, Anyambura, that these people who will be ultimately glorified, it is not instantaneous, but there is a process through which the Lord passes, through which they choose to walk with Christ even while here on earth. You can look at them even right now, how we make our decisions here on earth, how we live here on earth, totally separated from the corruption of this world. And what an impetus for us as a generation, therefore, to consider this kind of promise and to make sure that even in our own lives we reflect the nature and the communicable attributes of Christ Jesus himself. And Nyambura,
1: very, very serious indeed. And you see, also the Spirit of the Lord brought it very. Very, very serious indeed, Pastor Kevin.
0: Yes, please.
1: The Spirit of the Lord also brought it very clearly that those will be glorified, they have the fruit of the Holy Spirit. Meaning, when they live their life here on earth, they are totally, totally different from the world. And then the Spirit of

0: break it very clearly. But we need to understand that where this promise began from. And you see in the book of Genesis, chapter 3, verse 15, you find that when mankind, when God created man, and he placed him into the Garden of Eden, nia ya Mungu ilikuwa ni kwamba, mwanadamu afanane na yeye. Lakini, when mankind fell into sin, you see now, we get that promise of glorification. And then you see in Genesis chapter 3, verse 15, Jesus Christ, by his love, the unconditional love of God, Jehovah Yahweh, to us as the church of Christ. Jesus Christ came and died for us on the cross. And then, akarejesha, you have your glorification.
1: Yes.
0: And then also you see, also in the Abrahamic covenant, that kumbe was a promise of glorification to the church.
1: Yes.
0: You see, the Spirit of the Lord read the book of Genesis, chapter 15. And you see, when Abraham was asleep, and then the love of God himself appeared to him at night. That was a promise that the Lord God Jehovah Yahweh was bringing to us, the promise of glorification. What a message. Very, very serious indeed, Papa Kevin.
1: Absolutely, a very powerful message that was. And then now I heard also the mega mightiest prophet of the Lord talk to us in this very serious message. And back to Galatians chapter number 5, it's all about being like Christ, being Christ-like. In the book of Galatians chapter number 5, that speaks of the nature and the character of Christ that we can use to also look at ourselves if indeed we are like Christ. And I heard that perseverance is one very crucial character that we need to have, because in this life the Lord is calling us to persevere, even for them to for him to promise us that once we persevere in holding the word of God in our hearts, purifying ourselves from all unrighteousness, that is the call of salvation, Anyambura.
0: Very, very serious indeed. It was such a very, very, very, very serious message and very deep revelation. You see, the Spirit of the Lord brought it very clearly that when we are here on earth, we should live our life eagerly waiting for that day and focusing on that promise of glorification. And it means here on earth, we should live our life totally, totally separated from sin, in holiness, in humility, and also reaching out and evangelizing Christ Jesus. Because you see also those who will enter into the kingdom of heaven, here on earth they are like Christ. They share in his suffering. They share in his persecution. And you see here on earth they are walking their lives, they are walking in obedience to God, in the fear of God. And you see also, if I can give example with the Old Testament faith, you see that because they had this promise of glorification, they lived their life in holiness, in the fear of God. You see, like Daniel, he was thrown into the den of lions, but he never rejected Christ. He persevered because he knew that there is a promise of glorification. Look at Shadrach, Meshach, and Abednego.
1: Yes.
0: They were thrown into the fire, but they persevered. They did not reject Christ. They did not reject Christ. They persevered because they knew that there is a promise of glorification. And you see, Abraham, he walked in obedience to God. Whatever the Lord ever instructed him, he obeyed fully because he knew that there is a promise of glorification. But when you look at this generation, what is lacking in the church? The people in the church, when you look at them, they don't want to persevere. They don't want to persevere through suffering. A little persecution like this, they have rejected Christ. And when you look look at the church, you don't see Christ likeness. Because you see, even the dressing code of women, they are wearing naked in the church. You see, the way the Lord God Jehovah Yahweh, the way the Spirit of the Lord brought the message on Saturday, we heard that for us to partake that promise of glorification, it means here on earth, we have to live like Christ. We have to live in holiness, meaning even our deeds, even our acts, everything we do here on earth, we should do it knowing very, very well that there is a promise of glorification, knowing very well that this earth is not our home, that our citizenship is in heaven. When you look at the church nowadays, even the message that they are dispensing to the church, just to have this money in the church. But they don't focus. They don't focus on that day of glorification. They don't focus on the rapture of the church. They don't ask themselves that how about that day when the rapture happens? Very, very serious indeed, Pastor Kevin.
1: Absolutely. We must make sure that we ask ourselves that pertinent question, because even the coming of the Messiah is very imminent. Nobody knows the day or the hour. And then we need now to be watchful and be on guard 24/7. And this means that every time we need to make sure we are in the right standing with God, because any moment the rapture may happen. And we find that those who will be faithful to Christ at that moment, those who will be holy and righteous, are only the ones who will get into the kingdom of God and be glorified. Thank you so much indeed, Anyambura. Thank you.
0: Thank you so much, Pastor Kevin. Indeed, it was such an awakening to us that as we wait for that day of the rapture of the church, we should also use this opportunity to reach out and to evangelize to the lost souls out there, so that they too may enter into the kingdom of heaven. And that's why for us, as Nairobi Main Africa, we endeavor to always use this opportunity to reach out and to evangelize to the lost souls. And that's why every day for us, we have early bird evangelism. Even right now, we have been in early bird evangelism in Maziwa Bachok with a megaphone to reach out the lost souls with the message of the coming of the Messiah. And that's why I want also to take this opportunity to thank the Lord Jesus so much, to thank the Lord Jehovah Yahweh for sending his messengers in the church, to restore hope in the church, to prepare us for the coming of the Messiah. Thank you so much, Pastor Kevin. This has been Evangelist Anyambura from Nairobi, Main Africa. Back to you in the studio.
1: Thank you. Thank you so much indeed, Evangelist Anyambura from Nairobi, Main Altar. Thank you so much indeed, Evangelist Anyambura. Thank you.

0: Jesus is Lord Radio. Praise the Lord.
1: Praise the Lord, Jesus Christ, Pastor Kevin.
0: Amen. Praise the Lord.
1: Amen and amen. May the name of the Lord be glorified forever and ever. The man who be attacked on the life of Christ. What a very, very serious message and record revelation from the people of God that the Church of Christ in that night on a very, very powerful, beautiful, global Sunday evening conference as the next prophet of Jehovah Yahweh brought to us live on a radio to help us understand all these things so that we may not just end up by saying, oh, I am a Christian, oh, I'm preparing for the rapture, but we may understand the greater and the deeper revelation of being Christ-like. And at the same time, understand this spectacular day, the day called the day rapture of the church, the day of glorification. First of all, you are speaking to Overseer Mutai, and also here from the region of the Bangata region. First of all, this morning, going on such a very powerful message. Beginning with our Pastor Kevin, I have the two most beautiful prophets of Jehovah Yahweh about the first Thessalonians 13 to number 18. Whereby in this scripture, you see the Lord God Almighty extolling the day of the rapture and also pointing out the day of creation. And the mega prophet of Jehovah Yahweh told us about the rapture of the church. This most auspicious thing that the Church of Christ will do. The reason why I am born again, the reason why we are born again, it is because of this day called the rapture of the church. And the mega prophet of Jehovah Yahweh helps us to understand that the rapture of the church is essentially the Lord God Almighty, the rescue mission of the Lord God Almighty to save his own people from the wrath of God that is coming, because we have been warned of what is coming after the rapture of the church. So it becomes the rescue mission. But something that the Lord God Almighty raised very, very big hot to attack the attention of all the believers, it is that rapture is this idea of rewarding the faithful believers, the faithful children of God, the faithful followers of Christ, those that have lived with Christ right now. And this is coming at such a time where many Christians are unfaithful to the Lord God Almighty. They are no longer faithful to the Lord. But you see here the Lord is making a concern and saying that in day of the rapture of the church, number one, you know it is quarantine. And number two, in all the day, the hour is not known, meaning that our preparedness, our preparation should be constantly preparation, not just on a Sunday and Saturday, it's on a Monday, you are on your own team, not at all. For it to be characterized as it is created for the time is unborn, meaning that the Christian ought to be faithful on a daily basis. No wonder why the Lord is coming to reward the faithful followers of Christ, the faithful believers of Christ, and those that have believed in Christ Jesus the Messiah. It is two things to believe in Christ, and it's another thing for you to just say, oh, I love Jesus Christ. To believe in him is by also sharing his own suffering, sharing in his death, sharing with Christ. When people know Christ, we are also being mocked. But when you are still remaining faithful to God, not changing at all. It was such a very serious message the Lord God Almighty brought to us, but heavy.
0: Absolutely, a very, very mighty message, and a serious rebuke also came from this message, because as the Church of Christ that we have lived to hear the announcement of the glorious coming of the Messiah and to see the miracles that and the prophecies that have been fulfilled, to inform us of the certainties of the event of the rapture, and then look in the book of Colossians chapter 2 verse 20, this verse that I heard the mega mightiest prophet of the Lord use it to rebuke us. He says, this verse says, since you died with Christ to the elemental scriptural, since you died with Christ to the elemental spiritual forces of this world, why, as though you still belong to the world, Do you submit to its rules? Look, it is as though the Church of Christ, we have not yet understood the gravity of salvation and the reason as to why Jesus Christ came and died for the church on the cross. It was for us to die in Christ, to die with Christ, so that we may resurrect in the newness of life in Christ Jesus that he did on the cross. But is that the same case with the Church of Christ? You realize that rebuke here. It seems as though we have not understood the gravity of the sacrifice of Jesus Christ on Calvary of Asiam Tai.
1: Very, very seriously, it is living indeed. I call it an awakening for we as the believers of Christ to now understand now the deeper revelation that
0: yes.
1: Have we truly understood what does it mean to believe in Jesus Christ's death and resurrection? Have we truly abound in faith of the Lord? Have we really understood?
0: Yes.
1: Have we stand in the ways of the Lord in faith? Because when the most faithful prophet of Jehovah Yahweh was raising about the rapture of the church,
0: yes,
1: then you see him extolling the rapture, the day of glorification, the exoneration from the dead. And the two most faithful make a prophet of Jehovah Yahweh say, the day of glorification, why it has to take place? Because the desire of God is seeing the genesis of everything that I want in mankind.
0: Yes.
1: It was why the Lord God Almighty prayed in all prayer of his utmost that the day we are seeing this deal of desire was to live with mankind eternally, to be with mankind. But mankind for eternity. God, the agenda of the Lord God Almighty to still live with mankind was there. Look how he brought the Abrahamic covenant. Look now that he brought Jesus Christ, that we needed the blood.
2: Yeah.
1: We needed the blood, and not only the blood,
0: yes,
1: the blood of the incarnation. Only that can come from the God of Father in heaven. Abraham could not do it for us. That's why we need the Jesus Christ, the Messiah, to come down from his glory in heaven,
0: yes,
1: to come and die at the cross, so that now we may have the blood that set us free, the blood that washed our sins. But here the Lord God Almighty is saying that those that are preparing for the glorification,
0: yes,
1: the day of the rapture, number one, these people, they have died with Christ. Meaning they have received the Lord, they have been baptized, and the Holy Spirit of the Lord has been indwelt in them. Number two, these people, they have been raised with Christ.
0: Yes.
1: These people have been blackmailed with Christ. But as a generation, Christians are no longer faithful when more blackmail come like this. But the Lord, you see, they want to run away. They want to hide their identity. They have been abandoned with him. They have been mocked with him. And now the Lord raises this serious point. These people, they are Christ-like. The followers of Christ.
0: Yes.
1: And the mega prophet of Jehovah Yahweh help us understood. What does it mean to be Christ-like? Pastor Kevin, what exactly means to be Christ-like?
0: Yes.
1: And the two most difficult prayers of Jehovah Yahweh help us understand that the Christ likeness in our life, it is essentially a definition of the exchange that the Lord God Almighty has to exchange for us, that we may be like him, that we may have an equal share, because it says, for we shall be like him, just like as it is. To be Christ-like and the one preparing for the glorification of the church, I also understood that these people, they are identity of Christian believers. You can just see them and know, this one is a Christian, this one is a believer, this one is a Christian man, woman, child, children, and the youth. You can just know. And the next prophet of Jehovah Yahweh says, in his Christ likeness of Jesus Christ, it is the Holy Spirit in us. And the next prophet is they are report before the Lord God Almighty in the book of Galatians 5, number 22.
0: Yes.
1: The character of Jesus Christ, it is not the character, for example, the elder, the owner, this creature was written because of this king, was written because of this princess, was written because of this particular person. Not at all. It is a reflection of the fruit of the Holy Spirit that Jesus Christ possesses and had it. And now, it is reflecting the Holy Spirit in us. If for me to say I am Christ-like, Natamani Kua, then you must reflect the fruit of the Holy Spirit. And you must understand the deeper revelation and the deeper meaning. Do we have forbearance? Do we have the love of Christ? We love them. So when we have had this, we have gone victim. Have we gone to the ministry hospital? Have we gone to the prison hospital? Have we gone to the street and feed the three children? Have we done this all? Because eventually we know the fruit of the Holy Spirit. Meaning that we have Christ like therapist, we have got the reflection of the fruit of the Holy Spirit. And that one is always there. It is unchangeable. You cannot change.
0: Yes.
1: So somebody has always to see and to know that these are for you. The influence of the Holy Spirit is in. And the major prophet of Jehovah Yahweh also told us that it reveals Christ in our lives. To be like Christ, the likeness of Christ, it is like being Him. What do we know about Jesus Christ? Jesus Christ was obedient to God the Father. Have we obeyed God? Have we obeyed His word? Have we obeyed His maker promise that they have sent? Have we evangelized Jesus the way Christ Jesus did? Have we become more obedient 100% the way Jesus Christ did? Have we laid our life for the Lord God Almighty? And we have to understand that
0: yes.
1: These people, they are all that they possess, they are Christ-like, they are character. It is always unique and universal. These people, they are always the gospel mission exposed in them. Meaning that in whatsoever you do, they are seeing the gospel mission of the Lord in you. It's not for you to tell them, no, not at all. It is that they can see and just get to know that this one is born again. This one is an identical Christian. And that is what again. A Christ likeness connect us to the true fire. Have we connected our faith to the true fire? Have we connected our life to the Lord God Almighty? Have we obeyed Him? Have we served Him? Have we stood by Him? Have we folded in unrighteousness, holiness, the sons of our prayer yesterday and forever, can never change, holy and holy and holy? The deep revelation in Christ-like, I mean, so personally, I had not understood. I began a new page of my life. Can I work on my existence, giver, and understand this? So that now in the day of the rapture, we may not be the Lord church.
0: Yes.
1: Now we are coming to understand why this magistrate of the Lord was written. It was written because we have not needed what the Lord requires. But thanks be to the Lord God Almighty by sending His servant, the mightiest mega prophet of death, Yahweh, to come and now help us and put us the glorification, to be like Christ Jesus, to have the birth but not die, to have the most powerful body, to see that in a dance away in Him, to go and be our Redeemer, our Savior, Jesus Christ, that the way as He is. Very, very clear, the Lord God Almighty, the message that the Lord God Almighty put to us, our pastor gave Him.
0: Absolutely, that was very consequential word, that on this matter on glorification and those who get to be glorified is not a matter of self-proclamation, proclaiming by ourselves that we are being glorified or we are waiting for Christ, but we must make the deeds of salvation and must reflect the very character of Christ to die in the world and to be righteous. Thank you so much indeed, Overseer Mutai.
1: I forever need to appreciate the name of the Lord that He has helped us understand this thing called the day of rapture, where the Lord God Almighty Himself coming down for the Holy Church, the day of the rapture where we will be glorified. and we shall see the Messiah the way he is, meaning that even our glorious body will be holy, just like the way Jesus is holy. Without holy body, he is the Lord God Almighty. For helping us understand that this means to be Christ, that Christ is my personal Savior, not at all. That is understood the work message, the gravity message. What does it mean to be Christ-like? It is very, very powerful, very, very serious message that Lord Almighty has given us. And you want to say that he has laid an open door for us, meaning
0: yes,
1: you and evangelism. Also, to make sure we are always using this message to reach out to our fellow colleagues to say, please, the Messiah is coming, and for you to be glorified, you must live now here on earth with Christ for today. You must live now, even without tomorrow, even just to let you know that we have here for the investigation from the Ghana to go and speak with the accuser. And that's by the strength of the Yahweh, and that's so that please return. The Messiah is coming to hold and be righteous. And at the same time, from this other side, are these main candles is prepared. It makes a powerful mission of the students in this Friday, Saturday, and Sunday for the entire story together with the youth. So we are using this opportunity. That as much as we are supposed to be in health, we may also go out and eat. So we are used to an evangelism in this and that recent days, night, not to everything. We are in Papa here in that also, they may know that the Messiah is coming and there is no support. And now because it's coming, timing is not known. That kind of bind us that the Lord has promised resurrection. So we start to repeat the Lord, because even about tomorrow, that can come anytime. Please, let us repeat the Lord. That is the hiding method we are taking with them, that the mega prophet of Jehovah has said that. I want to thank the Maker very much for having sent us Jesus Christ to Messiah, the atonement of our sin, our Redeemer, our Savior. We say thank you so much, our Lord God Almighty, very much. And even thank the Lord Jesus Christ, and thank you, Almighty, for having pity in this generation, the present generation, and sending us these holy angels, the mightiest, mightiest prophet of Jehovah, I have to come to that. But let us accept that is to obey the voice of the Lord that is now sounding in the cross. Repent and prepare the way when Messiah is coming. Over here, Messiah is not from Levi to faith and like a reason, but in our people that are giving.
0: Thank you. Thank you so much indeed, Overseer Enoch Mutai. Thank you. As you continue, precious people, 19 minutes past 10 a.m. East African time. My name is Kevin. Jesus is Lord Radio. Praise the Lord.
2: Praise the Lord, Senior Pastor Kevin.
0: Amen.
2: Amen. You are talking to Tony. I'm calling you right here from the Masai Mara University. For sure, I will say that the message that the Lord brought to the church the last weekend was such a rebuke and a warning to this present time church, this present age church, Senior Pastor Kevin. And the Holy Spirit raised serious points.
0: Yes.
2: Maybe just in the few serious points that I got from that message, that just reading from my notes here that God and allowed me to take, Senior Pastor Kevin, I had the Holy Spirit talking about glorification. And that and in that glorification, the Lord only narrowed down to being Christ-like. That the Bible promised in the book of John that there is a day that is that we are the children of God.
0: Yes.
2: And what we shall be has not yet been known. But what we know, what we understand, what we know more is that we will be like Him. And the Holy Spirit said that those that will be like Christ, Senior Pastor Kevin,
0: yes,
2: they will not just suddenly appear and enter there. I have the Holy Spirit saying that they are there. You can tell, you can look at their life, you can see how they are conducting themselves. Then you say that these are really Christians, these are Christ people, Senior Pastor Kevin.
0: Absolutely. Being like Christ, being Christ-like is a serious aspect when you talk about glorification of the church that enters into heaven, Pastor Tony. But what is the cost of being glorified? What is the cost of being in Christ Jesus in a world so much volatile like this, where it is not always popular to be born again when many people do not accept Jesus? But look, we are being called to a life of separation from this world, because I heard from the mega mightiest prophet of the Lord. Read from the book of Colossians chapter 2 verse 12 to 13, where the Bible says, having been buried with him in baptism, in which you are also raised with him through your faith in the working of God, who raised him from the dead. He says, when you were dead in your sins and in the uncircumcision of your flesh, God made you alive with Christ. He forgave all our sins. Look at the mighty aspect, this element of being in Christ Jesus, meaning that we have been taken away from our sinful life and being called into a life of total separation from sin, because we belong to Jesus, because now we look like Jesus. And that is why these people, the Bible says, these are the ones who will be glorified, Pastor Tony.
2: Very true indeed, Senior Pastor Kevin. Just as you are saying, I also have the Holy Spirit of the Lord saying that these people, while they are here, you can see them. They are already here. And you look at how they are talking, you look at how they serve the Lord. And I also have the Holy Spirit of the Lord saying that they are those that have obeyed the commandments of God. And in their daily life, they endeavor to be Christ-like, meaning they endeavor to be obedient. They endeavor to live a holy life, just as the one who calls them is holy. And I had the Holy Spirit of the Lord saying that as they are here, Senior Pastor Kevin, you can see them. They are writing an application letter to the tribunal chamber of God Yahweh, applying for, requesting for eternity. And I also had that, Senior Pastor Kevin, they are those that have deliberately chosen to apply from being far away from Jesus Christ, Senior Pastor Kevin.
0: That was a very serious warning that now we need to be watchful and to be very keen on how we respond to God and on how we execute our lives, because depending on the kind of life we live here on earth, it determines our destinies in the kingdom of God or in the lake of fire, Pastor Tony.
2: Very true indeed, Senior Pastor Kevin. And now allow me just to take you back from where you are reading, Senior Pastor Kevin, from the book of Galatians, the one that you have just read there, Galatians chapter 5, verses 22. The Bible says my Bible is saying here that, but the fruit of the Spirit is love. Senior Pastor Kevin, maybe just to start from that, I heard that those that want to be Christ-like, they must be loving, Senior Pastor Kevin. And it is not just a love of the mouth, but to reveal how they execute their Christian life by having this virtue of love. And I heard the Holy Spirit saying that you will see them going for villages to bring this good news to others. And you will see them, they are also going for hospital mission. And you see them also visiting the street children, Senior Pastor Kevin. And I had the Holy Spirit of the Lord saying a very serious point under this. The Holy Spirit was asking the church that, are you serving the Lord with joy in your service? Have you done it with joy? Have you done it with love?
0: Yes.
2: And another virtue here, Senior Pastor Kevin, that the Holy Spirit raised was about peace. Meaning that those that are Christ-like, they love peace, Senior Pastor Kevin. And I had the Holy Spirit mean that there are those that are settled. But today Christians, they are not settled. You see, when temptations come in, Senior Pastor Kevin, they are not peaceful at all. They raise threats against the Lord, threatening God to maybe now stay away from service because they are tempted, Senior Pastor Kevin.
0: Absolutely. That was an eye-opener, that even after we have had the glorious announcement of the glorious coming of the Messiah, and the mega mightiest prophet of the Lord coming to us and talking to us about the rapture of the church, that we may now get to understand what it means to be raptured into the kingdom of God. We have been given this information to prepare and to execute them in our own Christian salvation. Thank you very much indeed, Pastor Tony.
2: Thank you indeed, Senior Pastor Kevin. We want to appreciate Lord Jesus Christ for bringing such an awakening message to us, to warn us that this is the time that we now need to live a forbearance Christian life, a life of accepting persecution and not renouncing Jesus, because we have been promised glorification, which is the ultimate of everything, Senior Pastor Kevin. Allow me just to appreciate Lord Jesus Christ so much for such an awakening message that He brought to us with a lot of love, and to appreciate Lord Jesus Christ so much for sending the ancient prophet of the Lord, Senior Pastor Kevin. You are forever grateful as an institution for sending the mega prophet of the Lord. Thank you very much, Senior Pastor Kevin. Back to you in the studio, please.
0: Thank you. Thank you so much indeed, Pastor Tony, calling from Masai Mara University. Thank you so much indeed.

0: As we proceed, precious people, beloved listeners, my name is Kevin. Jesus is Lord. Radio, praise the Lord.
1: Praise the name of the Lord, Pastor Kevin.
0: Amen.
1: Hallelujah. This is Senior Deputy Bishop Matthew calling from Nyali, and what a mighty, mighty message that was delivered to the church this last Saturday, Pastor Kevin.
0: Yes.
1: We saw the power of God, the power of the cross and the blood, when all the healed of the Lord were summoned, and we celebrated the healed of the Lord, the power of Jehovah Yahweh,
0: yes,
1: that has been revealed in the church. We saw that the Lord had so much love, could even heal 3 members of our family from HIV. It was very, very mighty.
0: Yes.
1: Especially specifying HIV, because you know it has no cure.
0: Yes.
1: That doctors, fans, scientists, they have tried. They

0: 3 people from one family. You can imagine the stigmatization that comes along with HIV. And not even to mention that they were in their later stages, whereby diarrhea, all that stuff, you know, the way they were dehumanized by these men. But the Lord, at a mere decree, and the three of them, their blood has been purged. The status has been changed from positive to negative. How mighty, Pastor Kevin.
1: Very mighty miracles of the eternal wonder working blood of Jesus by the decree of the mega mightiest prophet of the Lord. You realize, Deputy Archbishop Lydia Imathi, the Lord has restored a lot of power, has bestowed a lot of power and authority in the church right now, beautifying the church with the mighty, mighty anointing that was not there before. Even diseases that were originally incurable, and even doctors had come out and given their statement about this, their expert opinion, and say there is no intervention, totally no intervention that you can make to a HIV positive patients to turn negative. But look, when the mega mightiest prophet of the Lord just stepped on the landscape of the church, and the power and the authority of that eternal wonder working blood of Jesus is now manifest in our midst, to tell you indeed, Deputy Archbishop Lydia Imathi, that the Messiah is coming, and the need for this generation therefore to hear every word that proceeded from the tongue of the mega mightiest prophet of the Lord, because they are from God the Father himself. Deputy Archbishop Lydia Imathi.
0: Absolutely, Pastor Kevin, even a small child can tell these are not from here. These have been sent from above, because the message therein is so, the gravity of the message therein, the coming, yes, of the Messiah, the Lord himself not wanting any of us to enter into the coming judgment. It is going to be so terrible. Even the judgments that the two mightiest prophets, they are executing on earth right now.
1: Yes.
0: They are be telling of what is just about to happen. So you can imagine this is just a tip of the iceberg. The Lord just telling us, I'm just giving you a hint of how it is going to be during that dispensation, so that none of us desires to be on this earth.
1: Yes.
0: So, the mightiest prophet, you know, they give us a message on Saturday.
1: Yes.
0: The message that was graced with visions of the Lord, and it is so evidently clear that this is Jehovah himself speaking through his servants. Because every vision that they give is in line with, is lined up with the scripture.
1: Yes.
0: Lest any of us may get confused. And the message on rapture, the preamble was on the rapture, Pastor Kevin, where I heard the scripture in the book of 1 Thessalonians chapter 4, from verse 13 to 18.
1: Yes.
0: The Lord himself giving a cascade of how it's going to be, that the Lord himself in his love and in his mercy, he saw that we were actually diluting the message on rapture, that this is a very, very powerful day. This is a tremendous day that needs ample preparation, that we really must prepare for it. It is a great day when the entire entourage of,
1: yes,
0: heaven will come down with the Messiah to take his bride. And therefore the bride must prepare equally, that this is a day when heaven will come to a standstill. And I heard, Pastor Kevin, that once the church is taken away, the church that is the light of the world,
1: yes,
0: that this earth will never ever be the same again. Because you can imagine a world without the light. It's taken away. The Holy Spirit who convicts the hearts of men, it's already been taken away. I would hate to imagine how this place will be like. The Lord himself highlighting the need for the church to prepare in earnest, the church to prepare diligently for this great and massive day. Pastor Kevin.
1: Absolutely, we must prepare, and prepare very seriously, because of what stands at stake. Deputy Archbishop Lydia Imathi, I heard there is an hour of trial that is coming to test the dwellers of the earth. In the book of Revelation chapter 3 verse 10, And we, the Lord has promised that for the sake of the church, those who have accepted Jesus and they live in Christ Jesus, he says that verse, the book of Revelation chapter 3 verse 10, because you have kept my commandment to persevere, I will also keep you from the hour of trial which shall come upon the whole world to test those who dwell on the earth. And you see, there is a conditionality here for salvation for the sake of the church. He says, because you have become obedient and submissive to the Lord. Even at a time when you see this world, everyone is trying to drift away from the Lord. Nobody wants to openly identify with God. Being born again is so unpopular now on the face of the earth. You see, he says, because for our own sake, we have decided to be obedient and to become submissive to the Lord. Look at the tremendous promise he says, that when we obey the Lord's command to endure patiently, he has promised to preserve his own in the rapture. And he has commanded us not to give up in this world that does not love Jesus. Even when many things are thrown at us, just like Daniel, Meshach and Abednego, he says there is a reward for those who remain firm in Christ Jesus, Deputy Bishop Lydia.
0: Hence the need to prepare well, yes. Pastor Kelvin. There is every reward. He says in the book of Hebrews, I heard the Lord quoting in the book of Hebrews chapter 9 verse 28, that the Lord is not coming to save anybody in this time.
1: Yes.
0: He's not coming like a baby in the manger.
1: Yes.
0: He's coming to reward those who are waiting for him, to bring salvation to those who are waiting for him. And I heard, Pastor Kevin, if you allow me to read the scripture that the Lord gave us in the book of Revelation chapter 1, verse 5 and 6.
1: Yes, please.
0: It says, and from Jesus Christ, the faithful witness, the firstborn from the dead, and the ruler of the kings of the earth, to him who loved us and washed us from our sins in his own blood. That is very mighty, Pastor Kelvin. He washed us in his own blood. And he has made us kings and priests to his God and Father.
1: Yes.
0: To him be glory and dominion forever and ever. Hallelujah.
1: Amen.
0: Indeed, to him be all the power, glory, honor, forever and ever. He bought us with the exorbitant price, even his precious blood. So we don't belong to ourselves, Pastor Kelvin. We belong to him. He purchased us with his own blood. He was slaves to sin. The devil held us captive. But the Lord, through his death on the cross, he conquered death. He went there and took the keys. And now we belong to him. We are his slaves. A slave has no say over his master. But
1: yes,
0: this is a very, very good master. The one who ensures that he has taken care of all our needs. The one who heals us. The Bible says, by his stripes we have been healed. And that testified very well on Saturday when former cripples now walking.
1: Yes.
0: Imagine, you hear the cry of mothers. They are being called Mama Wakiwete. You know, their names were thrown away. And now they have been given new names that were, you know, to give them shame. But the Lord comes and leads them from that shameful state, and he gives them a new name. How mighty. We are not our own, Pastor Kelvin. The Lord,
1: yes,
0: has purchased us. We need to be obedient to his commands, and we know there is every reward once we keep that his commands. He says, if you truly love me, you obey my commands. And those who love the Lord, even the Father himself will love them, and he will manifest himself to them. Pastor Kelvin, it is the time now for this church,
1: yes,
0: to obey the commands of the Lord. Look at the former church. They never saw the things that we are witnessing right now.
1: Yes.
0: But because of the promise I had, Pastor Kelvin, that Daniel was willing to enter the lion's den, irrespective of whether the Lord was to deliver him or not, he knew the promise of glorification. And that is where the Lord wants us to be. I heard you also had the vision that the mighty prophet had, where the Lord said, "When tell these people that when rapture takes place,
1: yes,
0: they will have bodies like mine." And I heard that the servant of the Lord said, when he looked at the Lord himself, he was fully, fully glorified. Meaning, even us, when rapture takes place, we'll bear those glorified bodies, the bodies that will never die, the bodies that will never suffer pain, the bodies that will have no limitations in terms of faith. How mighty. This is was a message that was so timely to the church. The Lord telling us that we really need to prepare well. We have no reason whatsoever not to prepare Pastor Kelvin, because the Lord has shown us his love. He has shown us his unconditional love.
1: Yes.
0: This is not a movie the Lord is not showing us. The Lord is trying to express his love to us. And so the Lord does not expect us to give up. The Lord has given us all the weapons. The Bible says that weapons of our warfare, they are not carnal, but they are mighty to the through God, to the pulling down of strongholds. He has given us the power of the Holy Spirit so that we can conquer and overcome all evil on earth at this dispensation. Pastor Kelvin.
1: Absolutely. That is a great impetus for us at a time when you see a lot of problems here on earth, a lot of difficulties with this kind of life here on earth, and then you read through the scriptures and you hear the mega mightiest prophet of the Lord speak about this gospel that brings a lot of hope that one day it will all come to an end when Christ Jesus comes, and eternally to be with Christ and to be glorified into bodies that are imperishable, into bodies that are immortal, just like that of Christ. It becomes serious encouragement and a motivator for us that we now need to prepare and to take this promise and to prepare for it. Because it will be a loss, Deputy Archbishop Lide Mathi, for you to hear this promise being preached to us, then fail to get it and fail to prepare. It will be a tremendous loss. What a very powerful time in the life of the church. Thank you so much indeed, Deputy Archbishop Imathi.
0: Very, very mighty, Pastor Kelvin. And just as I wind up, I just want to recap what the Lord said concerning the theme that no matter how difficult the road is, that the Lord expects us to remain on that high of holiness.
1: Yes.
0: The Lord is holy, and those who want to be with him, want to see him, they must be holy even as he is. And the Lord also highlighted the fact that we need to hide his word in our hearts. That once we do that, the word of God will always instruct us on everything pertaining to entry. It will instruct us that Jesus is holy, so we need to be holy.
1: Yes.
0: The word of God in our hearts will instruct us that the Lord is coming, so we need to prepare. He's coming at such a time, the day and hour not known. Is imminent, the imminency of his coming instructs us that we should be ready all the time. It will instruct us that we are in this world, but we are not of this world. Then the need to transform, not to conform, but to be transformed by the renewing of our mind, to hate this world that has hated the Lord, the structures of this earth, they hate the Lord. So we don't expect the world to also love us. So we need to understand who we are, that we have been taught and we are supposed to be Christ-like. Of course, the Lord gave us all the characteristics of the people that are Christ-like. Jesus is holy. We need to be holy even as he is. Our hearts need to be pure. We need to be heavenly focused.
1: Yes.
0: Colossians chapter 3 from verse 1 to 3. For we have died and our lives have been hidden with Christ in God. I really want to repent so much, first and foremost, that at such a time like this, we can see the way the mightiest prophets are serving so diligently. They hardly have any time for themselves. Even on Saturday, they were seeing people the whole night, and the next day, the same, so many people want to see them. And I just want to repent so much that we have not lived a life that is worthy of that calling. And I want to thank our fathers for their, they have really been the role model. They have come from heaven, they have come with a heavenly message, and they have walked that talk. They have shown us that it is possible to live a holy life because Jesus has given us all the power, everything that it takes for us to walk on that highway of holiness. My fathers and my Lord, thank you so much for loving this church. Thank you for even reaching out to all the nations of the earth to bring Christ in their nations, because they have even thrown away the Bible. But thank you so much, our fathers, for loving us this much. We just want to assure you that what you have taught, the revival that you have brought in the land, will do anything and everything it takes to safeguard it. Thank you so much, our fathers and our lords. We remain faithful to your instructions. And thank you forever. Thank you. Over to you, Pastor Kelvin. This has been Leader Matthew calling from Nyali.
1: Thank you. Thank you very much indeed, Deputy Archbishop Lydia E. Matthew, all the way from Nyali. Thank you so much indeed. Jesus is Lord Radio. Praise the Lord.
2: Bwana Yesu asifiwe mchungaji Kevin.
1: Amen. 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

0: Jesus is Lord. 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
1: Praise God, Pastor Kevin.
0: Amen.
1: Maureen Furaha from Langata region, and what a blessed message that we received on Saturday and the summary yesterday when the mega mighty prophet of Jehovah Yahweh, they came and delivered that serious message.
0: Yes.
1: About glorification. And the spirit of the Lord read from 1 John chapter 3 verse 1 to 3, and the mega prophet said about 1 John chapter 3 verse 2 that we shall be like him. And Pastor Kevin, it was a very serious message when the Spirit of the Lord also read from the Bible, from Genesis chapter 15, from verse 1 to 18, about the covenant that God the Father had between God and Abraham.
0: Yes.
1: And therein was a very serious revelation, a revelation that we have never had from anywhere, Pastor Kevin. And the Spirit of the Lord says that this the covenant that was made between God and Abraham, then it was between God and Jesus Christ. That when a covenant is made, it's supposed to be with equal parties.
0: Yes.
1: And you see, this is God the Father having a covenant with Christ Jesus. And the moment Abraham, when he slept after offering that sacrifice, cutting the animals into two arms and he placed opposite each other. And the moment he slept, he saw darkness. And that is the moment Christ Jesus, he passed over the sacrifice in between where the blood was passing. And that was the covenant that he was reciting the terms of that covenant. Then you see that the weight of that is where the covenant between God the Father and Christ Jesus. And you see, for us, we did not have that ability to have that covenant between God and the Father. And it was only supposed to be equal parties. And you see, Christ Jesus, he came and he took over. He came and he had that covenant with God the Father. So you can see, Pastor Kevin, that was a very serious message.
0: Yeah.
1: And for us now, we see Jesus Christ, that he came and died on the cross. He died because of our sins. He died because of us. Kevin, so for us as Christians, so for us, we want to enter that kingdom. Then we need to be Christ-like. We need to be Christ-like. We need to live like Christ. And right now, when you see these people that will be given glorious bodies, these are Christians that are living on this earth right now, living like Christ, like in the likeness of Christ. We just look at their life, how they carry themselves. Because I heard the Spirit of the Lord saying that on that day, that day, when rapture takes place, it will not be like the people from some nowhere just appearing and giving glorious bodies. Not at all. These are the real Christians that are living right now on the earth. They have accepted Christ Jesus. They are being persecuted together with Christ Jesus. They are being blackmailed together with Christ Jesus. They have died in Christ Jesus, resurrected together with Christ Jesus. These are the people that will be given glorious bodies. They will be like Christ on that day when it happens, when rapture happens. Pastor Kevin.
0: A very serious message, and you realize the seriousness of the covenant of salvation, that Jesus himself stood on our behalf and committed this salvation, committed us into the terms of this salvation. And even when it failed, because look at the seriousness and the consequences of that covenant, that in case any party fails to fulfill the end of their bargain, their commitment to this covenant, their fate will be as equal to those sacrificed animals cut into two equal halves, and the blood. And Jesus Christ went to the cross and he died, and his ripped open body hanged on that cross on Mount of Calvary, on the hills of Calvary, for our sake, giving himself in our place that we may get salvation. And that is why the Bible says, the mega mightiest prophet of the Lord warning us as the Church of Christ, that we died in Christ, we died with Christ, and we resurrected in him. Look at the book of when warning us the mega mightiest prophet of the Lord read from this very mighty scripture, warning us of the seriousness and the dread of sin, the dreadfulness of sin, even after partaking in the salvation of Christ, this covenant. He says, we died with him in his resurrection, and we resurrected with him. And therefore, in that, we also died in the things of this world. But looking at this present day generation, the church is behaving as though everything is normal. The kind of clandestine lifestyle that we live in, disregarding the sacrifice that gave us this salvation, the covenant of salvation, Pastor Maureen Faraha.
1: So I agree with you, Pastor Kevin, that whoever fails to obey the terms of that covenant, then he will be like the, it will be, it, he will live, he will be like that animal that was being slaughtered. So you can see that it is, you can see that consequences of not honoring the terms of covenant. And when you look at the present day church right now, the way they are living on their own. They are living like a free spirit. They don't want to submit to the to Christ Jesus. Even when you check to the pastors right now, the gospel that they are preaching another gospel. They are preaching the gospel. They don't have anything to do with suffering. They don't preach about Jesus Christ, the suffering of Christ Jesus, and what it took, the heavy price that he paid at Calvary. You see, the pastors are just preaching about the gospel of prosperity. They are preaching about the how to get a visa to go to the U.S. But when you see the covenant that Christ Jesus went between God and the Christ Jesus for us to receive this salvation, then you see it was for us, we could not, we were not capable for us as the humankind, we were not able. Pastor Kevin, then you see that was a serious message to the present day church.
0: Yes.
1: On how they carry themselves. You see, they don't want to suffer in the Christ Jesus. I had the Spirit of the Lord saying, people, even you see a wife has lost a job or a husband has lost a job, then you see a person just wants to divorce. Now he says, no, for this, I want to divorce my wife. So you see, people are just concentrating on focusing on the wealth of this world. They are focusing on their jobs. They are focusing on their children, their families, their marriages. But you see, they don't want to concentrate on the, to focus on the salvation. The salvation, the cost of salvation that we behold right now, Pastor Kevin. And that was a very serious message. Even the Spirit of the Lord saying that we need to be like Christ. And the Spirit of the Lord gets to us from Galatians chapter 5, verse 22 to 23, about the fruit or the fruit of the Holy Spirit. But for us, if we want to be Christ-like, if we want to enter the kingdom of heaven, if we want to receive glorious body on that day when that takes place, then we need to have attributes, the characters of Christ, Pastor Kevin. And the Spirit of the Lord read from Galatians chapter 5, verse 22 to 23. And when you read that scripture, you see it talks about the love. It talks about serving the Lord with joy. It talks about perseverance. We need to persevere. And you see people, the Spirit of the Lord gave an example that people, they don't want to persevere. And when you see people, they don't want to embrace long-suffering. People, when they are being persecuted, you see, when we saw the media, when they were blackmailing the prophet of the Lord, they were blackmailing the servants of the Lord, they were blackmailing the miracles of HIV being healed. Then people, you see people, they stop going to church. People stop going to the holy ministry of the Lord. People stop to say, there is a lot of pressure. My colleagues at my workplace, when they see me being associated with the ministry, when they see me being associated with these with these miracles, you see them. So you see people stopping to go to church. They stop because of the pressure, because of the blackness from the idol gods when they were blackmailing the miracles, the end of HIV. So you see, Pastor Kevin, the Spirit of the Lord encouraged us that we need to embrace perseverance.
0: Yes.
1: No matter matter what. We don't need to denounce Christ Jesus. Even the persecution we go through, there's a lot of pressure from the world. Even at our workplace, when you are being called for an interview, we just go dressing only. Then you see the world, people, the panelists, they are supposed to talk about your qualification. You hear them discussing about your dressing code, asking you, will you be wearing like this? You see, that is a lot of pressure from the world. But the Spirit of the Lord encourages us, we need to persevere. Your wife, your husband can tell you that when you to stop going to that holy church, to stop wearing that holy garment. Because Pastor Victor, Pastor Kevin, you see, they just want you to stop, or they will divorce you. But the Spirit of the Lord encourages us that we should not, in the matter of the persecution, we should not reject, we should not renounce Jesus, Pastor Kenny.
0: Absolutely. We must therefore stand firm, because this salvation is for the for redeeming the church. It's a rescue operation that God is coming to do, to take away his own faithful saints, because the judgment of God is coming, and therefore glorification is a reward for those who will pursue this salvation and righteousness of God, even amidst this rot in this world, as you can see it presently. Thank you so much indeed, Pastor Maureen Furaha.
1: Pastor Kevin, even as I conclude, I just want to appreciate the Lord God the Father for sending to us the mega, mightiest, most glorious prophet of Jehovah Yahweh to come to us on a daily basis to come and teach us the word that we may prepare and enter the kingdom of God. So based on the message that we received on Saturday, it was a great tribute to us. That's why in Langata, we shall be going out today to the Kenya police station at exactly 6 p.m. to reach out to them and also to share with them the word of the Lord, that so that they may also prepare for the glorious coming of the Messiah. We shall also have a matatu evangelism today. And also we shall be going for a home fellowship at Southlands Kijiji to also ensure that this is the message we are going to share to the people, that they may also be given equal opportunity to prepare for the glorious coming of the Messiah. Pastor Kevin, that's why also on Sunday we'll be visiting the street family here in Langata. Also we are preparing for them a tea and also mandazi, because that message, it was a great rebuke that Christ Jesus, he loved us. For us to be Christ-like, we need to embrace love. We need to reach out to the unlovable, like the street family. That's why on Sunday we are preparing. On Sunday we'll be fellowshipping together with the street family, also sharing with them the meal. Kevin, thank you so much. I appreciate our Lord and our Father. We are forever grateful to them. Over to in the studio, this has been Maureen Furaha from the region of Langata.
0: Thank you so much indeed, Pastor Maureen Furaha from Langata, Nairobi. Thank you so much indeed.

0: The reason the world that it does not know us is that it did not know him. Therefore, now we are children of God and that we will be and who are.
1: It seems we can't get you clearly, Michael.

0: It seems we didn't get you clearly there, but praise the Lord, please. Hallelujah.
1: Amen.
0: Amen. Praise the Lord.
1: Amen, amen.
0: Yes, please. A very powerful message you are saying. We didn't get you clearly, but we can now get you very loud and clear, please.
1: My name is Michael Odhiambo. I am calling from Kayole Main Altar over here in Nairobi.
0: Yes, please.
1: On the way on this very powerful message that we received on Saturday from Nairobi headquarters. And the Lord really encouraged us very, very much. The Lord really loved us once again in
0: yes.
1: a very mighty way, very powerful way, that now we should not give up on our journey to the glorious kingdom of God Almighty, but now we need to hold on and to faith tightly, because now our redemption has drawn very, very near. And one of the scriptures that the mega prophet of the Lord read to us, that I would also like to share with us this morning, the scripture that really blessed me very, very much to continue being faithful to God Almighty, being faithful in Christ Jesus. It's the book of 1 John chapter 3 from verse 1 to verse 3. And
0: yes.
1: this is what the word of God says. See what great love the Father has lavished on us.
0: Yes.
1: That we should be children of God. And that is what we are. The reason the world does not know us is that it did not know Him. Dear friends, now we are children of God, and what will be has not yet been made known. But we know that when Christ appears, we shall be like Him.
0: Yes.
1: For we shall see Him as He is. And all who have this hope in Him purify themselves just as He is. And so this is the hour of purification, the hour knowing very well that we shall be like Christ Jesus.
0: Yes.
1: Now that we know that, we should now be able to abandon the evil desires of this world, to abandon sin completely, and to live like the children of God, and to persevere in everything that we go through in this life that fights our faith in Christ Jesus. The hour for us now to put the word of God into practice, because now you are going to be like Jesus Christ. The Lord is going to reward us with eternal bodies that will not die again. That now in heaven you are not going to encounter death. We are going to live in peace, in harmony, and so we should be encouraged that now we should love God wholeheartedly.
0: Yes.
1: We should love Christ Jesus. We should be very faithful to the Lord God Almighty. That now we cannot be living like people who do not know Christ, but like people who do not know Jesus Christ, like people who do not know the Lord. We should now be fully aware that our redemption is near.
0: Yes.
1: And this is the hour of purification. And this is the hour that now we really need to be born again properly, Pastor Kevin.
0: Absolutely, we need to be born again very properly, Pastor Michael Odhiambo, because look at the tremendous promise that the Lord has given us as a church of Christ. And one characteristic that even from the scripture that you've read, of those who are in Christ Jesus, those who are Christ-like, is that between them and the world there's no compromise, there is no friendship between them and the world, because even from the origin of Christ-likeness, the way we have been brought to by the mega mightiest prophet of the Lord, it began in the book of Genesis chapter 3 verse 15, where the Bible says, I will put enmity between you and the woman, and between your seed and her seed. He shall bruise your head and you shall bruise his heel. I heard this was the origin of Christ-likeness, and therefore there is enmity, a perpetual enmity, perpetual conflict between those who are in Christ Jesus and the world, because there is no companionship between light and darkness, Pastor Michael Odhiambo. When you look at that scripture and look at the Church of Christ, that she purposed to be walking in Christ, but she's also embracing the dark side of this world and compromising her salvation, you realize and you wonder there is a misunderstanding there, and the church stands at great danger of losing her position in this promise, Pastor Michael Odhiambo.
1: That is very true. You can look at the church at this critical hour. The church is inside the world. You wonder if the church is really preparing for glorification and rapture. That is why you see that there is still abortion in the church, sexual immorality. People do not enter into the word of God. They do not take the instructions of God seriously. That is why there is a lot of compromise in the church right now. The Christians, they are compromising with the world, they still don't want to suffer for the sake of their salvation, for the sake of their faith. That is why you see a Christian can easily accept to be employed and lose her salvation just because she wants to earn a living. So not forgetting the fact that this earth, just the temporary things of this earth, it is even better for you to remain jobless but be in the right standing with the God. It is even better for you to be hungry but be in the right standing with the God.
0: Yes.
1: Because of this earth are very temporary, and so they cannot take us away from the love of Christ unless you want to go to hell. But what shall you benefit for you even to enjoy a little life here in sin, then one day end up in eternal lake of fire? And so the Lord was bringing to us the need for us now to be serious at this critical time. That even if it means that you will remain unemployed, you will be chased away from your house or because you have not paid your rent arrest, but you will not compromise your salvation.
0: Yes.
1: Simply because you want a living, simply because you want food to eat, simply because you want to be loved. The church has compromised because now they are seeking for human love, for the love of the world. They don't want to be rejected. They don't want to be abused. They feel ashamed of Christ Jesus. That is why some people do not even want to be recognized as Christians in their workplaces where they work. They don't even want to be known as members of Repentance and Holiness Church simply because they are afraid of what people will talk about them. Some have gone far as compromising even with their dressing code. They don't want to dress for you and they go to work simply because they want to be accepted, they want to be embraced, they don't want to be chased away from work simply because some people, they do not love our dressing code, the way we dress, the way they don't like holy dressing. So they are compromising and they are forgetting the fact that these things are very temporary. It is better for you to remain that way, to suffer a little while for Christ Jesus.
0: Yes.
1: Because one day God is going to bring us into his safety in heaven, where we will be like Christ and where we will forget about the problems that we went through on this earth. The church needs to know that this is the hour for her to remain very faithful to Christ Jesus, to hold on unto her integrity.
0: Yes.
1: And know that the hour of redemption is very, very near, and that this is the hour for us now to be serious in salvation, to know that now we need to be very faithful like never before. We need to be holy. We need to obey the commandments of God. Even if it means that we are going to keep on suffering, it is better that way because
0: yes,
1: we will forget all these problems when the Lord God Almighty will bring us into his rest in the glorious eternal kingdom of God Almighty. And so, this is not the hour of compromise. This is the hour for holiness, righteousness. This is the hour for us to be committed to the word of God, to God Almighty, to be committed to the things of heaven, eternity, the things that will help us to enter and to gain glorification and rapture, Pastor Kevin.
0: Absolutely. This is the time, this is the hour to make sure that we prepare and we commit ourselves to the salvation that we behold because of the promise of glorification. Because I also heard Pastor Michael Odhiambo in the book of 1 Peter chapter 4 verse 13, where the mega mightiest prophet of the Lord said and read from this scripture, says, "But rejoice in as much as ye are partakers of Christ's suffering, because when his glory shall be revealed, ye may be glad also with exceeding joy." Look, that we may be glad even when we are persecuted because we of Christ. We persevere the sufferings of this world because we know too well that when ultimately Christ comes in the rapture of the church, at a time when his glory will be revealed, also for us, we will be glorified together with him. What a beautiful promise and a beautiful hope for this dying world, a world where there is no hope, world where everything is passing. But look, the tremendous promise of preservation and glorification to the Church of Christ. Then let us take this promise and prepare. Thank you very much, Pastor Michael Odhiambo.
1: I really appreciate God very, very much this day. Indeed, this is a very wonderful hope that the Lord laid for us on Saturday, that now it is the hour for us now to choose wisely, and this is the hour for us now to share in the suffering of Christ Jesus, knowing very well that one day we will receive eternal joy in heaven, when we shall have finished the race well. I really appreciate God very much. It was such a very wonderful word. We were really encouraged, and we were so much blessed by the word that we received on Saturday. I appreciate God for sending His messengers, the mega prophets of the Lord, to us. Look at now, we are being edified, we are being helped. The Lord is really taking good care of us so that we may enter heaven and be the way to eternal lake of fire. My name is Michael Odiabo from Kayone, Main Altar, Nairobi.
0: Thank you so much indeed, Pastor Michael Odhiambo from Kayole. Thank you so much indeed.

0: As we continue, precious people, beloved listeners, 25 minutes past 11 a.m. East African time. My name is Kevin. Jesus is Lord Radio. Praise the Lord.
1: Praise the Lord, please, Kevin.
0: Amen.
1: Amen, amen, Kevin. At the name of our Lord Jesus Christ, we praise forever. We're speaking to Overseer Professor from the Buruburu Med Altar here in Nairobi. What a serious distress that was, Kevin, please.
0: Very powerful message, very enlightening. And at the same time, when you hear this tremendous message that the mega mightiest prophet of the Lord have brought to us this time round, you can't help but perceive the gravity of salvation, Overseer Trufena.
1: Very, very true indeed, Kevin. The mega prophet of the Lord, the spirit of the Lord, brought to us a very serious message. When the Lord, the God Almighty, brought to us the message regarding the glorification, redefining. And I listened to the message very well, and I followed the entire message.
0: Yes.
1: When the major prophet of the Lord brought to us and said that when rapture happened, then the Lord God Almighty, Jesus himself, appears in the sky with the enormous infinite glory. And the purpose and why he is coming, he is coming to bring judgment to the earth. And the reason is because humanity has refused to accept Jesus. And then he presents now the rescue avenue,
0: yes,
1: to the Christians who have been living their life here on earth, honoring Jesus, embracing Jesus. And that's why I heard from the mega prophet of the Lord saying that the people that the Lord God Almighty is coming to rapture are people who are living on earth right now. They're living in Christ, they're living with Christ, they're living in holiness, they're living, preparing for that day, Kevin.
0: Absolutely. The people who are being glorified on that day of the coming of the Messiah, I heard when you look at these people, you can identify them in the manner in which they live here on earth. They exude the character of God, of Christ, because they have taken themselves into the personality of Christ. The way they walk, and they even exude the very, very fruits of Christ Jesus. That is kindness. They are very kind in their dealings with people here on earth. They are very glad even while serving Jesus in the church and doing the work of ministry. They do it gladness because they understand the communicable attributes of God given unto them. And I heard the mega mightiest prophet of the Lord challenging us, even we who are Christians today, serving God. We serve God with our own terms. And when we get grieved at some point, we are quick to throw our hands in the air and to abdicate our duties in the house of the Lord. And he says at this particular time, it is only those who are in Christ Jesus. They are inseparable with Christ here on earth of Asia Trofena.
1: Very serious message indeed that the Lord brought to us, Kevin. As you have said, these Christians who are aspiring to enter into that rapture are the ones who are living a Christ-like salvation, meaning we emulate Christ in every aspect. And now the attributes that came out so clearly, the attributes of God, the attributes of our Lord Jesus Christ from the book of Galatians, chapter number 5, verse 22.
0: Yes.
1: You know, this has been a scripture that we've been reading each and every time. And we never perceive the serious message that lies in there. Because this is a measure of scale to us as Christians, that we need to measure ourselves with this scripture. Because when we get born again, then the Lord places a command in that scripture that we should be Christ-like. And I had the mega prophet of the Lord now highlighting the attribute from that scripture. That number one is the aspect of love, the attribute of life. And the question that the mega prophet of the Lord, they brought to us on Saturday was that, do you really love Christ Jesus? Do we really love Christ Jesus? Are we the people that run to the streets to feed the street urchin, the less fortunate, the destitute on the street? And the question was, do we love the Lord? Do we really love the source of Christ? Really, if we have the attribute of love, then that should have commanded our hearts, should have commanded our work every day.
0: Yes.
1: That we may reach out to people, reach out to souls, because nobody will really want to see any soul, you know, perishing. And the major focus of the Lord now highlighting even the hospital ministry, exalting hospital ministry. And this is the moment that we need to run to the hospital, the terminal ward, where people are just, you know, they're about to cross the other line. But they need help, they need Christ Jesus.
0: Yes.
1: It was such a very serious attribute, and I was truly rebuked as a person. Have I really gone to the hospital? Have I really gone to the street? Have I reached out to the people here? Because if you truly endeavor to enter into glory on that day when the Lord says, tell these people based on the vision of the Lord of October 18, 2021,
0: yes,
1: that go tell these people when rapture happens, they will have glorious bodies like mine. So it is not all about, you know, waiting for that day, just going to church, coming back at home, and waiting for, you know, a moment of waiting for Christ without really activating the salvation of Christ in our daily endeavors. It was a time that we learned, kumbe, there is a responsibility, a serious responsibility in executing, yes, the attributes of God. But I heard very clearly when the mega prophet of Lord highlighted the second attribute of joy. And the question was to ask, really, are we serving the Lord with joy?
0: Yes.
1: Because these are the matters that really matter in the Christian salvation. We as the Christians are starting to enter heaven. Do we have the peace of Christ even in service, in the circumstances of life? When trials come, when temptations come, when situations are not working, when everything, when the Lord has put a test on you,
0: yes,
1: and you see, sometimes comes for purification purpose. When everything is not working and everybody is now renouncing Jesus here, do we stand for Christ Jesus? Or rather, when someone loses a job, maybe say, Kevin, pay to wake up and go to work, and when you arrive in the office, you find a letter, you know, that dismissed you from work. Do you really now, you Jesus and say, for me, I cannot do, let me just do this and, you know, keep Jesus away from my life? And the question was, have we really stood for Jesus Christ, even in the trials? It was a serious question to ask, because these, yes, are the things that are happening in our normal life.
0: Yes.
1: These are the things that you look at how we carry ourselves, the so-called Christians and Asia, the way people carry themselves. You know, a very little child like this comes away. They throw away Christ Jesus from their life. For example, if you are a lady and then you go to work, and you find, you know, nowadays things are very tricky, Kevin. You go, the people have impressed nudity. And then you are there as a lady, you step into an office with your master's, with your degree, and you've gone to apply for a job, and they'll call you for an interview, and the first thing they see is your dressing. And then when they ask you a question, will you be dressing like this at this place? And they're like, no, I cannot adjust. You know, it's not permanent, I cannot adjust. Do we really stand for Christ Jesus, even with our dressing? Do we change situations because, I know, something has happened to our life? It is a very serious thing for us, really, to stand for Christ Jesus, because those that stand for Christ Jesus in temptation, forbearance, the Lord highlighting forbearance, long-suffering, perseverance, we need to stand for Christ Jesus at such a moment when the Lord is really speaking for true worshipers who can worship Him in truth and in spirit, Kevin.
0: We really need to take a very serious and keen interest on how we prepare for the glorious coming of the Messiah, because for a long time over here, Trufena, we have been perceiving this announcement of the glorious coming of the Messiah as though it's a passively, as though for us we need just to be there when it's being made, the announcement being made, and somehow we will just partake of the day of rapture. But this very serious message came and placed very serious responsibility squarely on us as the believers, as the Christians today, that you can't just wake up today, the rapture happens, and you find yourselves glorified. No, there is a process. There's a kind of life that the Lord has fashioned for those who are in Christ Jesus and those who belong to Him. Because I heard that the people who will be glorified also, these people have been purchased by God. They belong to God. And they walk by the will of God. Everything they do is executed by the will and the purpose of God Himself, and they endure. And I heard the mega mightiest prophet of the Lord really celebrate Daniel in the Bible, Shadrach, Meshach, and Abednego. that even at the face of adversaries, at the face of the very, very severe conditions of hostility against their faith, they did not compromise. They did not compromise their stand with God. They said, even if he does not come to save us, let it be so. But on this matter about worship, on this matter about our conviction on the salvation of our Lord and blessed Savior Jesus Christ, we won't compromise. That seems to be a tall order with this present day generation of Asia Trofena.
1: It is a really tall order for us, we as the Christians who are living on earth right now, aspiring to enter into that glorious kingdom. A very serious responsibility that the Lord made before us, that you cannot live your life here on earth and expect to enter that kingdom unless you follow the responsibility that has been made in there. Because you cannot continue to live on earth here and waiting. But if that is a tragedy, that is what Christians are doing on earth here. Someone wakes up and tell you, ask them, are you really born again? And like, yes, I'm born again. Even I was baptized in this year, fourth the year, and who baptized me. But soon you look at even the outside, because the first salvation comes, and when it transforms the inside, it brings out the outside. And there is no way you can tell me you're born again, when I cannot even see it from the outside. You should see the transformation even from the outside, because yes, the inner conversion brings what you see from the outside. And so you hear them talk, you hear them, you know, everybody is getting to heaven. No wonder, you know, some they gather into one place, all the, you know, the denominations and everything, you know, and putting God in one thing. That's really, not knowing God is very holy. And that's why the major prophets of God highlighted the spiritual transformation. That these Christians that enter heaven, they are spiritually transformed. And these characteristics, they are always pursuing holiness, pursuing righteousness, the Great Commission. They have the compassionate nature of God. They have always emulated the compassionate nature of Jesus. They are tolerant, meaning they are loving the sinners, yes. They are Holy Spirit filled, diligent even in service. I have the mega prophet of the Lord highlighting diligence. But even as you prepare to worship, because worship becomes one of the very fundamental aspects of a Christian. That any Christian is operating here on earth who is meant to worship Christ Jesus. And the question is, yes, you worship the Lord, but have you worshipped Jehovah Yahweh with diligence? The Lord highlighting diligence as one of the most attributes that we need to consider while serving the Lord.
0: Yes.
1: And I have the mega prophets now are asking us, have we really served the Lord with diligence? Because the Lord is a God of perfection. You cannot give him 50%, 70%. He requires 100% from us. And so the mega prophet of the Lord now asking us as Christian believers, we that are daring to enter into eternity, have we really served the Lord with diligence? Kevin, you look at even the way the Christians that were right here on earth, they just woke up one morning on a Sunday and step into the altar and do things they are seeing, and they come out of the altar and say, the churches, and say, we have served the Lord so powerfully. But the question is, have we really served this God with the diligence that he has? Because we need to practice the attributes of Jesus in our life, and yes, we continue the daily endeavor. But I had the Spirit of the Lord now highlighting the aspect that we need to be there for Christ Jesus every time. You cannot wake up today, I've been waiting for rapture. No, rapture is not an event. You just wait for while sitting. No, I've had you mentioned, you need to be doing the work of the Lord. You need to be doing, ensuring that the role that Christ Jesus left, that the Great Commission, part of it, a part of the instructions of the Lord to us as the Christians, we are living our Christian life here on earth. And I have the Spirit of the Lord now encouraging us.
0: Yes.
1: Let us stand for Christ Jesus. Let us be there for Christ Jesus in every aspect of life. Let us be there for Christ Jesus. If at all we really want to enter that glorification, we really want to enter that heaven and partake of the glorification of Jesus Christ. Because you look at even the work that the Lord Jesus Christ did. It was put a very serious word that we received, emanating from the book of Genesis, chapter number 3:15, the fall of man, and you see now Genesis 14, everything there that lies in there, the Abrahamic covenant. You look at, even the sacrifice that was given, it was sacrifice. You see, the Lord has really done so much for the church, has really played a very big role and aspiring, look away from the book of Genesis all the way to Revelation.
0: Yes.
1: The Lord has been pursuing the heart of mankind. The Lord has been pursuing the heart of mankind that he may be saved at long last. Because the Spirit of the Lord highlighted the requirements of the church.
0: Yes.
1: The requirement that the Lord requires from the church, highlighting the examples of people, the ones you mentioned, Shadrach, the Nego. They were there in fire. They never, detoured from the route that the Lord had given to them. And that's why we have stood for the Lord, whichever circumstance came on their way, whichever trial came on their way, they still pursued Christ regardless, because the Lord has come to help us understand that we have a serious responsibility as mankind to pursue our kingdom.
0: A very serious responsibility. Also, at a time of Asia Tufena, when careers are a big thing in this generation, and you know there's a lot of thing happening currently, people are preoccupied by a lot of things, and then look at the demand also that the Lord is making upon the church. It is amazing and enormous because of the also enormity of the promise, and therefore it's just about time that we need to sit back, introspect ourselves, and make sure we find ourselves where we are in this all grand scheme of things, and particularly when the Lord comes to rapture the church, because it will be a catastrophe if we miss it. Even after hearing the announcement being made and the glorious the mightiest prophet of the Lord making that announcement in our hearing and telling us of the agenda of God to rescue humankind from this place which is going to be destroyed by the judgment of God, then let us prepare for the coming of the Messiah of Asia Tufena. Thank you so much indeed.
1: Very true, Kevin. This is the moment to prepare for the glorious coming of the Messiah, because I had the Lord highlighting the characteristics of the Christian who are living on earth. We are starting to enter that heaven, and we need to be ready, always ready, living for Him, living for Christ Jesus in everything. But the Lord is calling us to live a Christ-like a life, a call for action. But we need to now to do a final recalibration of our life, and help us to have now the compassion and the deeper transformation in our hearts, that finally we may enter into the glorious kingdom of God. Kevin, I want to appreciate the mega prophet, the Lord of the mega prophets of Yahweh, that they send us help at this hour, that we needed help so much from the Lord, and they brought us their servants to come and serve the nations. And that's why we are here, to receive the instructions of Yahweh and now put into action and put in our lives on a daily basis. But on that day when the Messiah comes, we may be able to enter into the glorious kingdom. Kevin, this has been Abasia Trufena from the Gurubu Main Altar here in Nairobi, as I take it back to you over there in the studio.
0: Thank you so much indeed, Abasia Trufena from Nairobi. Thank you very much. Please, thank you.

0: Jesus is Lord Radio. Praise the Lord.
1: Praise the Lord, our Senior Kevin.
0: Amen.
1: Amen. What a wonderful moment, a very serious time indeed, on to what we just received, the tremendous message that we received this past weekend when the two major mighty prophets of the Lord stepped forward. And he gave us a very fierce revelation, the book of Genesis chapter number 15, giving us the most powerful revelation within in there about the promises of God, Pastor Kevin, over here, Kagamu Vincent from Kakamega, Kevin.
0: Overseer Katamu, what a very serious message. Speaking of salvation in practical terms, when you say you are in Christ Jesus, then it must exude from you that you are indeed in Christ by sharing the communicable attributes of Jesus himself. When you look at the present day generation, which she claims, and the Church of Christ also claims, that we are in Christ, we are worshiping the Lord, but look at the Church of Christ very keenly and analyze how she is behaving. Is she in Christ Jesus? Even our own lives, looking at how we have executed our salvation, you really get to a position where you really need Jesus even more, and just go before the Lord and seek the Lord on this matter of Asia Katamo Vincent.
1: Very, very serious, very, very powerful. The kind of message we received, it really is very shocking unto us and all of us as Christians. Those people who claim that we are born again, many, many people, millions of Christians across the globe. People have come and have stepped forth claiming to be born again. But owing to the message that we receive, in our case, it is not a matter of just stepping forward and say that we are born again. Kumbe, this is a very serious matter that, it makes, it costs the Lord. To shed blood for it. You can see the Bible says, the way the major prophet of the Lord read to us the book of Genesis about promises.
0: Yes.
1: And then he is making a promise to Abraham. And you can see the way the major prophet of the Lord highlighted the same, that the one who walks in between the half, the half of the pigeon and the ram and the dove, you can see that the one that was walking in between them was Christ Jesus, between Christ Jesus and God. And you see in this covenant there was blood. The blood was included. And so we don't understand. For a long time for me, I have read this scripture, but I haven't understood at all until yesterday, at the recap of the message, when the two mighty prophets of the Lord brought to us, came to us, and then he really unveiled a very serious revelation concerning this scripture. That only the promises of God, this promise of God, that through the covenant that Jehovah Yahweh was making to Abraham through Christ Jesus, was very, very serious. And you can see that this promise was totally fulfilled when Christ went to the cross. And you can see the way Christ was tortured on the cross, and there was a lot of blood shed in there. Christ Jesus alone on the cross, alone, nobody has him again. And he was only doing this to bring on board the Christians, to display salvation, to share salvation, to bring on board we Christians who believe, that we may believe in him alone, we may believe Jesus alone, so that we may inherit this kingdom. And you see, the scriptures say that no one, in fact, these are the words of the Messiah himself, while he was still walking on this earth.
0: Yes.
1: He says that no one can go to the Father unless he passes through Christ, unless he passes through me. And so you see, Kevin, the kind of Christians

0: Of hell after the fall in the Garden of Eden, and death entered the equation. You see, in the very beginning, back in the book of Genesis chapter 14 verse 17 to 20, I heard the mega mightiest prophet of the Lord explain it very clearly to us, that when Melchizedek, the pre-incarnate Christ, appears at the valley of Shaveh before Abraham, and with him he carried the precursors of the cross, bread and wine, and he gave them to Abraham. He gifted Abraham and indicated his coming in this way to the cross. And you see, even from the very beginning, Christ had the intention to enter into this covenant of salvation with man, that we may all be saved. And look at the generation, therefore, even after this willingness of Christ himself, this objectively and relentlessly pursuing the salvation of man, you see the world today, people tend to not have perceived this with serious gravity, which is a tragedy and very dangerous, Katamu Vincent.
1: Very, very dangerous indeed, the way you have just put it. And as we are, Pastor Kevin, very, very serious, the redemptive plan of God does not that Christ the Lord Jesus, that he may go to the cross, that he may enter into the covenant suit between God, the redemptive plan of God, that he may go to the cross and suffer that much, be tortured because of the sins of man, because of the anger that God has showed to man. Let me see that Christ Jesus become an intervene. No? And that he may come in and save man, that he may, share the salvation with man, that he may display, that he may just out of pity. Man was never satisfied, was never guaranteed, was not enough to enter into salvation, to share into the salvation of Christ. Man is a person who is full of sin, Pastor Kevin. A man who is full of evil, a lot of evil, idol worship. You see the way, you have seen how the Lord judged the Israelites, the Egyptians, the nation, because of idol worship, because of murder, because of evil. Then how come that man is now given an opportunity, that he may share into the salvation of God? This is just out of mercy. That is why you see Christ Jesus now, after a long conversation with Abraham, now he's making a covenant. He said, I will make a covenant with you so that you may believe. That is why you see him with the instructions over there, and the Lord Jesus coming and walking in between the house.
0: Just hold on there on the line, Overseer Katamu. I will get back to you shortly, please. Just hold on a while. I will get back to you, Overseer Katamu, please. Precious people, beloved listeners, as you continue

People to 12 noon East African time. My name is Margaret, and blessed people, this is a special announcement. This is a special announcement, blessed people. The news streaming in, just now into our newsroom studios. Here at the Jesus is Lord Radio. Have it that. Now he has spoken with his two mightiest, most terrible, the most glorified prophets of the Lord God Yahweh, the most revered prophets of Jehovah Yahweh, the ones whom we have seen in this generation minister with a wild wind, blessed people, the most dreadful messengers of God Yahweh, the ones whom we saw this past weekend at the ministry headquarters parade over

30 people who have been healed from HIV/AIDS, blessed people. The two mightiest, most terrible prophets of the Lord God Yahweh are the ones who are coming to us live on air here on Jesus is Lord Radio. And therefore, be tuned in and be on standby, blessed people. Be tuned in and be on standby. These are very critical days in which to be in step and at par with what the Lord God Yahweh. And therefore, call somebody, text somebody, let all be tuned in to get to hear what the Lord God Yahweh has spoken with these two mightiest, most terrible, and most glorified prophets. Be ready and be on standby. Once again, blessed people, the news we have just received in our newsroom studios here at the Jesus is Lord Radio, just in just now, this is a special announcement, blessed people. Special announcement. If you have just joined us, this is a special announcement, blessed people. The news we have just received in our newsroom studios have it that the Lord God Almighty, Jehovah Yahweh, He has spoken with His two mightiest, most glorified, most dreadful prophets of the Lord God Yahweh, blessed people, the most dreadful messengers of God Yahweh, the ones whom we have seen the Lord God Yahweh reveal in a very, very dreadful way in this generation. The two mightiest, most dreadful messengers of God Yahweh, the ones whom we saw most recently in Sao Paulo, Brazil, minister with God the Father Himself. And when they walked with the dreadful shadow of God the Father Himself, many, many totally blind eyes opened. Many, many totally deaf ears popped open. The two mightiest, most glorified messengers of God Yahweh, the ones who call God the Father to visit them in a cloud, in a dreadful cloud, and God the Father honors their words. The mightiest, most glorified

0: Bless the people. I humbly apologize for the technical hitch. But now, back on air. Bless the people. If you have just tuned in, just now, the reports reaching us in our newsroom studios here at the Jesus is Lord Radio, have it that the Lord God Almighty, Jehovah Yahweh, He has spoken with His two mightiest, most glorified, most dreadful prophets of the Lord God Yahweh, the mightiest, most terrible prophets of the Lord God Yahweh, the ones whom we have seen in this generation minister with a whirlwind, the mightiest, most glorified prophets of the Lord God Yahweh, whom we recently saw in Sao Paulo, Brazil, just a few weeks ago, when they ministered with the dreadful shadow of God the Father. And when they began to walk by the totally blind persons and totally deaf persons, and it was live on camera, live on TV, when they began to walk with God the Father Himself, the totally blind eyes opened and the totally deaf ears popped open. And it was a shock and a wonder, blessed people. The two mightiest, most glorified prophets of the Lord God Yahweh, the ones who simply come live on air to greet the church and totally crippled cripples stand up and walk away. They are the ones who are coming to us live on air. This is Lord Radio this afternoon. And therefore, call somebody, let all be tuned in and be ready to get to hear what the Lord God Yahweh He has spoken. These are very critical days, blessed people, in which to be in step with what the Lord God Yahweh is speaking. And therefore, be tuned in and be on standby.
1: Mpendo wa msikilizaji, jina langu ni mchungaji Caroline. 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wakihudumu

Therefore, precious people, beloved listeners, make sure that you are on standby, make sure that you are on board, and make sure that you are tuned in. Blessed people, beloved listeners, make sure that you get yourself ready for that moment, because this is a special announcement that the two mega mightiest, most revered and most glorified prophets of the Lord God Yahweh will be coming live to us right here on Jesus is Lord Radio. Precious people, beloved listeners, that the Lord God Yahweh has spoken to his servants, and they will be coming to us live right here on Jesus is Lord Radio, live on 105.3, live here on 105.9 FM. Precious people, many of your confirmations coming in here. I can see West Virginia, USA. You say you are humbly tuned in and you are waiting to hear from the Lord. Your confirmations here, Joseph Wong, you say you are tuned in from Cameroon and you are ready to hear from the Lord. Thank you very much. I've seen your confirmation from Finland. You say you're humbly tuned in and waiting to hear from the Lord. Pastor Griffins from Konoin, you say you are on standby and waiting to hear from the Lord. I've received your confirmation, Bishop Arvin and family from New York, USA. You say you are waiting for that moment and ready to hear from the Lord. Thank you so much indeed. I see your confirmation here from Maseno University, Jen Kimani. You are confirming that you are tuned in and you are waiting to hear from the Lord. Hakikisha kwamba mpendwa msikilizaji unasikiliza, na hakikisha kwamba uko chonjo kabisa kusikiliza kutoka kwa wanabii wakuu zaidi sana wa Bwana. 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Mpendo wa msikilizaji, hakikisha unafuatilia, mpendo wa msikilizaji, and make sure you are on standby. Blessed people, beloved listeners, the ones whom we have seen in this generation minister with the whirlwind, the mightiest prophet of the Lord God Yahweh, will be coming to us live right here on Jesus is Lord Radio. Make sure that you are on standby. Make sure that you are ready, blessed people. The ones we saw recently in Brazil when they ministered with the dreadful shadow of God the Father himself, blessed listeners, and their totally blind eyes popped open and totally deaf popped open, blessed people, beloved listeners, the ones who have called down the cloud of God the Father himself, and God the Father himself came down in great shock, they will be coming to us live right here on Jesus is Lord Radio. Make sure that you are on standby. Make sure that you are ready, blessed people, beloved listeners. I have seen your confirmation, Lord Winagawa from Kenyatta University. You are confirming that the entire Repentance and Holiness Students Fellowship, you are well mobilized and ready to hear from the Lord. I have received your confirmation, Kevin Kirui from Kiwanja Altar in Nyahururu. You say you are tuned in and ready to hear from the Lord. Kiproti Derek from Kakamega, you say you are tuned in and ready to hear from the Lord. Brenda Masinda, you say you are humbly connected and tuned in. Thank you. Oliver Okaka, you are confirming with us that Ugenya Main Altar is on standby. Thank you very much. Ruth Paulina from Choka Main Altar, you say you are ready, you are tuned in. Michael Ochieng from Qatar, you say you are tuned in and ready to hear from the Lord. Also, Molly Achieng, the healed of the Lord, totally crippled, former crippled, you say you are tuned in and waiting to hear from the Lord. Overseer Katamu Vincent, also Kakamega, you are tuned in and ready to hear from the Lord. Morris Greta Choka, you are tuned in. Thank you. Pastor, I've received your confirmation here. Wilfred Shem from Nakuru Main Altar, you are confirming that you are tuned in and you are ready to hear from the Lord. Senior Deputy Bishop Lydia Imatiu Nyali is tuned in. Thank you. And make sure that you are on standby. Make sure that you are ready, blessed people, beloved listeners. Finally, blessed listeners, the two mega mightiest, most dreadful and most glorified prophets of the Lord God Yahweh will be coming to us live right here on Jesus is Lord Radio, live on 105.3
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Blessed people, the ones whom we have seen in this generation today, ministering with the whirlwind, blessed people, the mightiest, mightiest, greatest prophets of the Lord God Yahweh. The ones we saw recently in Brazil, when they walked with the dreadful shadow of God the Father himself, and the shadow of God touched and opened the totally, totally blind eyes, and opened the totally, totally deaf ears, popped open, blessed people. The ones whom we have seen called down the cloud, the dreadful cloud of God the Father himself. And God the Father himself came down in great shock, blessed people. 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Make sure that you are on standby. Make sure that you are ready now, blessed people, beloved listeners. Deputy Bishop Cynthia Ngumo, Philadelphia altar is tuned in and trembling to listen to hear from the Lord. I've also received a confirmation here. Gideon Kebeni, first year student from Masai Mara University, you are ready to listen from the Lord. Thank you very much. Overseer Mark Ndaba confirming that Melbourne, Australia, you are well tuned in. Thank you very much indeed. I've received a confirmation here. Overseer Santos Odak, Nakuru main altar, you say you are tuned in, you are in receipt of the special announcement, and you are humbly waiting for that moment. Thank you very much indeed. Your confirmation here, Tony Ouma from Masai Mara University, you say you are tuned in and ready to hear from the Lord. Paula Ndaba, you say you are tuned in from Melbourne, Australia, and you are ready to hear from the Lord. I've received a confirmation here. Lorian Adhiambo from Kisumu City Church, you are tuned in and ready to hear from the Lord. Deputy Archbishop Richard, you confirmed to us that Apa Nyakach, you are ready to hear from the Lord. Make sure that you are on standby, precious people. Arthur Odera, you are confirming to us that you are tuned in right there in the office and you are ready to hear from the Lord. I've also received a confirmation from the City Mega Church, Medrin. You say you are well mobilized and on standby. Deputy Bishop Bonventure from Muranga main altar and Muranga County, you are tuned in and ready to hear from the Lord. Bishop Evans from Watate, you are confirming that you are tuned in and you are ready, waiting for that moment. David Baraka from Kisii University, you say you are on standby and you are waiting for that moment. Thank you very much. Deputy Bishop Michael Maina from Kerugoya main altar, you are confirming that also the entire Kirinyaga County is on standby. Thank you very much. Eno Kipkirui Habakuk from University of Kabianga, you are confirming that you are tuned in and you are waiting for that moment in fear and trembling. Thank you very much. Leah Adenya from Uasin Gishu on standby. Boniface Baraza confirming from Kakamega, you say you are on standby and waiting to hear from the Lord. I've received a confirmation. Sharon Emoit from Choka main altar, you say you are on standby. Lekimit Sami from Nakuru main altar, you say on standby and you are waiting to hear from the Lord. I've received a confirmation. Jeremy Chacha from Moi University main campus, you are confirming that you are tuned in and ready to hear from the Lord. Overseer Ezra God from Eldama Ravine,
You say you are on standby and you are waiting to hear from the Lord. Thank you very much. I see many of your confirmations coming in. Kevin from Choka confirming that Choka Mihango region is on standby and waiting to hear from the Lord. Overseer Mutai Enoch, Great Angata region, is on standby and waiting to hear from the Lord. Overseer Diana Achieng, Sembora Rieda, you are on standby and very much ready. Senior Deputy Bishop Joshua Onyango from Migori, you say you are on standby and you are waiting to hear from the Lord. Thank you so much indeed. I see a confirmation here. Deputy Bishop Edwin from Mwihoko, Nairobi, you say you are on standby and ready to hear from the Lord. Thank you very much indeed. Make sure that you are on standby, precious people, beloved listeners. Make sure that you are ready now, blessed people. Victor Wamateshe from Salem Main Altar, you say you are humbly tuned in and you are waiting to hear from the Lord. Bishop Evans, Mwatate region, is on standby. I've seen your confirmation. Vincent Ambai from City Mega Church, you say you are on standby. Overseer Trufena Buruburu Main Altar is on standby, well mobilized and ready to hear from the Lord. Also, many of your confirmation coming in from this other side. Overseer Beverly Obewa, you say Juja is on standby. Pastor Stephen Telo Thika is on standby. Maina Irungu, writing from University of Nairobi, confirming that you are tuned in and ready to hear from the Lord. Kibet Weldon from the City Mega Church, you say you are very much on standby and ready. Mila Enoch from Ruaka Metro, the University of Nairobi, RHSF, you are tuned in. Pastor Chris Getoi from Machakos Main Altar, you say you are tuned in. Pastor Antonai Mayende, Pwani University, Tum TTU, entire coast, RHSF, you say you are on standby. Enoch Baraka, student from Nairobi Kenya Medical Training College, you say you are tuned in, you are on standby. Pastor Joy from Kenyatta University, tuned in, waiting to hear from the Lord. I've also received a confirmation. Redemptor Koech, Chebole Togomin, Nancy Kitui, ready to hear from the Lord. Thank you very much. Grace Omondi, all the way from Saudi Arabia, you say you are on standby and waiting to hear from the Lord. Precious people, beloved listeners, I've received your confirmation. Senior Deputy Archbishop Maureen Wechuli, you say the entire Nambale region is on standby and ready to hear from the Lord. Thank you very, very much. Felix Ochieng, Airport Main Altar, Kisumu, on standby. Make sure that you are on standby. Make sure that you are ready, precious people, beloved listeners. The mega mightiest, mightiest, most revered and most dreadful prophet of the Lord God Yahweh will be coming to us live right here on Jesus is Lord Radio, live on 105.3 and 105.9 FM, and globally on Jesus is Lord Radio.info. The ones that very recently, precious people, beloved listeners, while speaking from Brazil, Sao Paulo, they came live on Jesus is Lord Radio and they spoke of a total cripple who would get up and walk away from Kenya, blessed people. And in less than 24 hours, a totally crippled African cripple, pulling herself on the soil, on the dust of the earth, Melody Chemtor from Kaptembo Nakuru got up and walked away. The mega mightiest prophet of the Lord will be coming to us live right here on Jesus is Lord Radio. Make sure that you are on standby and make sure that you get to listen, to be in step with what the Lord is speaking and communicating to the Church of Christ live right here on Jesus is Lord Radio. I've received a confirmation. Mesha Kimutai from Kenyatta University, you say you are tuned in and on standby. Faith Jelagat, a student from Bomet University, confirming that the entire RHSF, you are tuned in. Chemorai Susan, you are confirming that Madare North Altar is on standby and waiting to hear from the Lord. Thank you very much indeed. I've received a confirmation. Miriam Kuyoni from Masai Mara University, confirming that you are on standby and waiting to hear from the Lord. Thank you so much indeed. Pastor Opio Sylvester, all the way from Makutano in Kitengela region, you say you are on standby and waiting to hear from the Lord. Pastor Isaac Muya from Kenyatta University Main Altar, you say you are tuned in
and humbly waiting to hear from the Lord. Deputy Archbishop Naomi Nchoye from Lolgorian, you say you are on standby and tuned in fear and trembling. From Canberra, Australia, Nathan Gila, you say you are on standby. Make sure that you are ready. Make sure that you are on standby now. You can call someone and inform them that this is a special announcement, precious people. Very, very special announcement. The news reaching us right here in our newsroom studios. The Jesus is Lord Radio on 105.3, 105.9 FM. We have received a special announcement that the mega, mightiest prophet of the Lord God Yahweh will be coming to us live right here on Jesus is Lord Radio. Beloved people, precious listeners, very, very important that you may be in step with what the Lord is communicating in this very dreadful hour, making the announcement of the glorious coming of the Messiah. Sergeant Judith Uduma Narok, you say you are tuned in and humbly waiting to hear from the Lord. Senior Deputy Archbishop Mokaya from Kisii, you are on standby, tuned in. Bishop Evans from Matate, thank you very much. Monica Gidinji from Goshen Medical and Technical College in Thika, you say you are tuned in and waiting to hear.

that you are on standby, precious people, beloved listeners. I've received your confirmation here all the way from DRC Congo. You say you are tuned in and humbly waiting to hear from the Lord. Caleb Sarinke from Narok, you say you are tuned in and humbly waiting to hear from the Lord. Senior Pastor Brian Wariadu Mlolongo, main altar, you say you are tuned in.

are waiting to hear from the Lord. Thank you very much indeed. Deputy Archbishop Henry Abila, you confirm with us that Goma is humbly on standby. Thank you. I've also received a confirmation here from Spanish Altar, from Sacramento, California, Overseer Yose and Mariotti. You are confirming that you are on standby and waiting to hear from the Lord. Benjamin Mwangi from Nakuru Main Altar, you say you have received a special announcement and you are ready on standby. Thank you very much. Jessica Virginia from Masai Mara University, you say you are on standby, ready to hear from the Lord. Dorcas Muyoka from Pwani University, you say you are ready to hear from the Lord. Also, your confirmation here, Naomi Sundia from Ruaka Main Altar, I have seen your confirmation here. You say you are on standby, ready to hear from the Lord. Motari Moses confirming that Karen region is on standby. I also received your confirmation, Bishop Kevin from Kisumu Oasis. You say you are on standby and ready to hear from the Lord. Thank you very much indeed. Deputy Bishop Eric Wambua from Machakos. You say Machakos County is mobilized. And you say you are mobilized, ready to hear from the Lord. David Ochieng from Ruaka Main Altar on standby. Thank you. Pastor Precious Letowon from Kenyatta University, you say you are standby and ready to hear from the Lord. Pastor Joy from Githurai 45 Main Altar, you say you are on standby, ready to hear from the Lord. Abraham Kipngeno from Bomet Main Altar, you say you are very much ready. Bishop Enos Moi Kawangware 56 on standby. Thank you very much. I've also received a confirmation here. Senior Pastor Stella Kiguhi from Sabatia region, you say you are on standby and tuned in, humbly waiting to hear from the Lord. I've also received your confirmation here from Johannes Busutu, ready to hear from the Lord from Teso North. Thank you very much indeed. Make sure that you are on standby. Make sure that you are ready. Collins Kiprotich confirming that Arvest Main Campus is on standby and you are waiting to hear from the Lord. Thank you so much. Make sure that you are on standby. Make sure that you are ready, blessed people, beloved listeners. And make sure that you call someone, inform someone of the very, very serious, special announcement that has come to us, reaching us right here in our newsroom studios at the Jesus is Lord Radio, live on 105.3 and 105.9 FM, and globally on jesusislordradio.info. I've received a confirmation from Thika Technical Training Institute. Cynthia Geruto, you say you are on standby and waiting to hear from the Lord. Vincent Orowe, Southern Central RHSF is on standby. I've also received a confirmation here. Deputy Archbishop Remy from Soi, you say you are on standby and humbly waiting to hear from the Lord. Pastor Florence Musia, all the way from Oman, you say you are on standby. Lynette Chesire from Kiminini, you say you are on standby, ready to hear from the Lord. Eunice Ocheng from Utawala, you say you are on standby. Overseer Edwin Orina from Nyamira, you say you are on standby. Overseer Dennis Adika, you say together with workers at Kamaki's Altar Ruiru Bypass, you are on standby, ready to hear from the Lord. Overseer Phyllis Mora from Suneka region, I've received a confirmation here. You say you are very much ready for that moment. Overseer Fidel from Kibos Grounds, Kisumu, you say you are very much ready. Pastor Jack Billy from Busia Main Altar, you say you are on standby and ready to hear from the Lord. Otieno Lorian, I've received a confirmation, a third-year student from Kisi University, you say you are on standby, ready to hear from the Lord. Thank you. Many of the confirmations coming in, precious people, beloved listeners. Suzui Solomon from El Bethel Kiambio, from Nairobi, thank you very much. I've received a confirmation here. Odroma Helen from Kayole, you say you humbly tuned in, waiting to hear from the Lord. Clevic Mefula, all the way from Amalemba Altar, you say you are very much on standby, ready to hear from the Lord. Blessings Wanjiru, you are confirming that you are on standby and you are waiting to hear from the Lord. Thank you very much indeed. Charity Chemutai, you say you are tuned in from Meru University, humbly waiting to hear from the Lord. I've also received your confirmation. Cecily Katani from Katani, you say you are on standby and ready to hear from the Lord. Faith Omurwa from Kisi University, I've received a confirmation here. You are on standby and humbly waiting to hear from the Lord.
Make sure that you are on standby, precious people, beloved listeners. The ones whom we have seen in this present day generation minister with the whirlwind, the mightiest prophet of the Lord God Yahweh. The ones who we also saw recently in Brazil, when they ministered with the dreadful shadow of God, the Father himself, blessed listeners, and the totally blind eyes popped open, and the totally deaf ears popped open, and it was a shock and a wonder, precious people, beloved listeners. They will be coming to us live right here on Jesus is Lord Radio on 105.3, 105.9 FM, and globally on jesusislordradio.info. The ones who have called down the cloud of God the Father himself, and God the Father indeed came and visited him in dread and in shock, blessed people. They will be coming to us live right here on Jesus is Lord Radio. And therefore, blessed people, beloved listeners, make sure that you are tuned in to be in step with what the Lord is saying at this critical time. Senior Deputy Archbishop Ben Kosgei, Kapsowar main altar, and the entire region is well mobilized. Thank you. I've received a confirmation here. Alukwiri Williams from Ngata region is on standby. Thank you. Esther Gichuki from Thika Technical, you say you are on standby. Thank you very much indeed. Your confirmation here. Sharon Cheprotich from University of Kabianga, you say you are on standby. And precious people, beloved listeners, make sure that you are on standby. Dixon Bundi from Cooperative University, you say you are confirming that you are on standby. Anne Moira from Free Area Main Altar, you say you are on standby and ready to hear from the Lord. Thank you so much indeed. Make sure that you are ready. Make sure that you are on standby. Make sure that you are tuned in, blessed people, precious listeners.

0: 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Make sure that you are on standby. Make sure that you are on standby now, precious people, beloved listeners. When the mega, mightiest, most revered and most dreadful prophet of the Lord God Yahweh will be coming to us live right here on Jesus is Lord Radio. The one that we saw this year, blessed people, very recently in Yamoussoukro, blessed people, in Ivory Coast, when God the Father came down in dread, blessed people, to visit him. And when almost everyone fled for their lives, he remained standing, blessed people, beloved listeners, in the dreadful presence of God the Father himself. They will be coming right here on Jesus is Lord Radio. I've received a confirmation here. Lorin Chepto, Egerton University is on standby. Thank you very much. Samson Angadia, you say the entire RHSF is tuned in and waiting to hear from the Lord. Elizabeth Ekitale from Marigat, you say you are on standby. You are ready to hear from the Lord. Pastor Nelson Rock from Donho Main Altar, you say you are on standby and you are ready to hear from the Lord. Dorcas Chemutai from Masai Mara University, you are on standby. Thank you very much. Brian Rotich from Kenyatta University, thank you. I've also received your confirmation here. Faith Lerina from Bomet Main Altar, you say you are tuned in and ready to hear from the Lord. Maxim Buge, you are tuned in, thank you. I've received a confirmation. Pastor Benny Mwenesi from KU, tuned in, thank you. Pastor Jen Ouda from Karen Altar, you say you are mobilized and waiting to hear from the Lord. Thank you very much. I can see your confirmations on this other side. Pastor Austin from Siaya, you are tuned in. Jessica Kigen from Kapkelek Main Altar, Hamley on standby. I've also received Pastor Steve Odhiambo Oyugis region tuned in and on standby. All the way from Shinyalu, you are confirming that you are tuned in. Opati Ruben, I've also received a confirmation of Asia Victor Koech from Kamasian. Thank you. Sheila Hezron from Kariobangi Main Altar, you say you are on standby and ready to hear from the Lord. Alphonse Warrega from Donholm, I've received your confirmation here. You say you are tuned in and ready to hear from the Lord. Bishop Gordon from Randago Altar and the entire South Alego is tuned in and waiting to hear from the Lord. I've also received your confirmation here. Mercy Melly from Township Main Altar, Mwanzo Eldoret. Blessed people, beloved listeners. Blessed people, beloved listeners, this is the moment now. This is the moment now, precious people, beloved listeners. This is the moment we have been waiting for, precious people, beloved listeners. Praise the Lord, my lords, the mightiest, most dreadful and most glorified prophets of the Lord God Yahweh, please, my lords and my fathers, please.
1: God Almighty has spoken with me this past night about the Iran war, the Israel-USA-Iran war that the Lord prophesied, spoke about for many, many years until now. Now, there is going to be an escalation of that war, as you can see, but there's going to be an escalation the Lord has revealed and communicated with his servants. I see blood shed in the water. So I do not know whether it is going to be a ship hit or it is it's an aircraft hit and people and it goes down into the water in the Gulf of Hormuz. There, the Lord showed me the exact place, the Gulf of Hormuz. That's what I saw. I think I saw the Gulf of Hormuz, but there is going to be the shooting. And either it is a ship or it's an aircraft that will be hit in this war and it will collapse into the water. And I see a lot of blood on the water. So the Messiah is coming, blessed people. You remember I gave this prophecy of the Iran war for many years, about 22 years now, right from the onset of the announcement of the glorious coming of the Messiah, and then gave this prophecy. At the same time also, the Israel-Iran nuclear war, Israel-USA, if you listen to that prophecy here, the U.S. is mentioned and Israel together. with Iran. So now that is what is about to happen. And the Lord has continued speaking about, this is now another conversation about Luanda. The whole time, the whole night in Luanda, the revival in Luanda, I'm already there. You see the elevator, the word, the message I'm giving there, the healing service, every detail. The hotel, the sexual sin, the prostitution in those hotels, and the Lord saying, tell these people to repent, and so forth. So the Lord is right now focused on Angola, Luanda, and also Europe. He's talking to me about Europe, the revival in Europe also, to go there. So it's a very, very busy time, very busy conversation going on. However, there's going to be an escalation on this war that you see in the Gulf. Thank you.

Very, very serious conversation, precious people, beloved listeners. Very, very, very dreadful. Very, very serious, precious people, beloved listeners. Very shortly, we'll be bringing you the Swahili translation, precious people, beloved listeners.

0: Praise the Lord, my Lord, the mightiest prophet of the Lord God Yahweh, please.
1: Lord Almighty has spoken. Let me repeat this message again. The Lord Almighty has spoken with me this past night. And in this conversation, the Lord has shown me that there is going to be an incident within this war, an escalation of the war going on between Israel, the U.S. and Iran. And I see blood. There is death that takes place in the water. So I don't know whether it's Gulf of Hormuz or it is this way near Yemen on this side, but it's within that region. Either they will hit a vessel, a ship, and people die there. I see blood flowing on the water, or it's an aircraft that will be hit down. I don't know exactly what will be hit, but it will fall on the water. So I see a lot of blood flow that will take place. That's what the Lord has shown me, the escalation of this war. That means this war is very important to the Lord. Now, wapendwa wasikilizaji, Bwana ameongea leo usiku na wanabii wake kuhusu vita

The time now is 1 minute to 1 p.m. East African time. Beloved people, precious listeners, I want to take this humble opportunity to welcome you so much to your lunch hour worship program, beloved people, after such a very serious conversation that the Lord God Almighty has had with his servants, the two mightiest, most dreadful and most glorified prophets of the Lord God Almighty, beloved people, precious listeners. And so after that very serious and very serious conversation, I just want to take this opportunity to welcome you so much this afternoon to your lunch hour worship program. My name is Robin. Remember, this is your lunch hour worship program, a program that reaches unto you at your workplace to minister Jesus Christ to your heart, even as you go about your daily activities, the daily hustles and the bustles of this life, beloved people, precious listeners. And therefore, join me right in the studio, even as you are just right there at your workplace, maybe on that construction site, also winding up on the morning session before you also join the afternoon session, or maybe you're just from the office there, you're just relaxing under the tree as you are also taking a sip of cold soda, or maybe you're also transporting water on that mkokoteni to the customers in the hotels. Maybe also you're just right there in that bus station as you're also waiting for customers as a driver, or maybe you're traveling to from one place to another, from Nairobi maybe to the villages there, as you are tuned in to Jesus is Lord Radio this afternoon via your earphones. Thank you so much also for joining us right here in the studio, beloved people. Could be that you're also joining us as Mama Mboga, as you're also just arranging your vegetables there so as to start selling to the customers this evening. Thank you so much also for joining us. Maybe you're joining us as the fundi wa cherani there in that stall, or maybe on that market as you are selling mitumba. Maybe also joining us as a lawyer, as a teacher in that staff room, as a doctor in that hospital. Thank you so much also for joining us right here on Jesus is Lord Radio as we honor the Lord and as we worship the Lord, beloved people, precious listeners. This is the wonderful opportunity that the Lord has accorded unto us. The Lord has accorded us to worship Him and to honor Him on your Lanja worship program, beloved people, precious listeners. And therefore, welcome so much even as we worship the Lord on your lunch hour worship program this afternoon, beloved people, precious listeners. Again, my name is Robin, as we worship the Lord this wonderful afternoon, beloved people, precious listeners.

Behold this coming to you live on Jesus is Lord Radio, broadcasting on 105.3, 105.9 FM, and also globally on jesusisloradio.info. Beloved people, precious listeners, this is your lunch hour worship program, a program that reaches unto you at your workplace, beloved people, to minister Jesus Christ to your heart, even as you continue with your daily endeavors, beloved people. And as we continue on this program, beloved people, remember I will also be sampling your text messages as you share with us how the worship is blessing you. And also, beloved people, as you share with us what you caught in that very powerful message that came to us this past Saturday, when the two mightiest, most dreadful and most fearful prophets of the Lord God Almighty also brought to us such a very powerful message on being like Christ Jesus, beloved people, and the promise of glorification, precious people, beloved listeners. What a time indeed that we are living in, when we are seeing the biblical wonders, established biblical wonders, beloved people, the two mightiest prophets of the Lord God Almighty parading over 30 HIV and AIDS healed in this land, beloved people, like we saw at the ministry headquarters this past Saturday. And also, beloved people, the servants of the Lord, the two most glorified prophets of the Lord God Almighty, as we saw in Brazil, ministering with the dreadful shadow of the Lord God Almighty, and then instantly totally blind eyes and totally deaf ears, beloved people, those who could not hear anything at all popped open right there and then and began to hear, and the totally blind eyes began to see for the very first time, beloved people, precious listeners. And also, when the servants of the Lord came to us all the way from Brazil in Sao Paulo, many kilometers away, more than 9,000 kilometers away from Kenya here, beloved people, and described of a totally African cripple that is going to get up and walk away in this nation of Kenya, beloved people. And in less than 24 hours, Melody Chemchor, here in Kaptembwa in Nakuru, beloved people, more than 9,000 kilometers away from Sao Paulo in Brazil, the global anointing and the power of the blood of Jesus left there in Sao Paulo and came and raised Melody Chemchor from the dust. And she is now walking, beloved people, precious listeners. And she was also amongst the totally African cripples that were raised and were also at the ministry headquarters this past Saturday, beloved people, precious listeners. When we see all these wonders, you can tell that the Lord is actually telling us as a generation that we may now choose to live a holy life and to live a life that is like that of Christ Jesus, beloved people, precious listeners. Because Christ Jesus purchased his church with his own blood, and he will come to claim those he purchased with his own blood, beloved people. And so to be caught up is the main feature of that day. To be caught up, beloved people, and to be raptured into the glorious kingdom of God, that is the main feature of that great day when the Messiah will come to take the church of Christ into the glorious kingdom of God, beloved people. The Bible says in the book of Revelation chapter 12, from verse number 5, beloved people, the Bible says, "She gave birth to a son, a male child, who will rule all the nations with an iron scepter, and her child was snatched up to God and to his throne," beloved people, precious listeners. You get to understand very well, even from the very powerful message we received, beloved people, that our Lord and blessed Savior Christ Jesus, he purchased his own church, and he purchased his church with his own blood, beloved people. And when he will come to take back the church of Christ, he is coming back to claim the church that he purchased with his own blood, beloved people, precious listeners. And therefore, this is the moment to make sure that we also are living in holiness and in total separation from all wickedness, beloved people, precious listeners. You can write to me right here in the studio as we continue to worship the Lord on your lunch hour worship program. You can write to me on 0727-503030, and you can also send me an email on jesusislord.fmradio@gmail.com, beloved people, precious listeners. As we continue to worship the Lord, I will be sampling your text messages even as you worship the Lord this afternoon. My name is Robin, beloved people.

All this coming to you live on Jesus is Lord Radio, broadcasting on 105.3 and 105.9 FM, beloved people, as we continue. Beloved people, precious listeners, this past weekend, including yesterday night in the Sunday evening service, the Lord God Almighty used His servants so mightily, beloved people, to further help us prepare and make sure we prepare well for the glorious coming of the Messiah and enter the glorious kingdom of our Lord God Jehovah, beloved people. I am reading here what I heard and wrote down yesterday, beloved people, from the very powerful message that came to us on Saturday, and also the summary that the servants of the Lord, the two mightiest prophets of the Lord God Almighty, brought to us yesterday, beloved people. I am reading here also what I got on this very powerful word that we received, beloved people, precious listeners. And I heard even in the book of Matthew chapter 24 from verse number 36, when the servants of the Lord God Almighty brought to us this scripture, beloved people, that no one knows about that day or hour, not even the angels in heaven, nor the Son, but only the Father. As it was in the days of Noah, so it will be at the coming of the Son of Man. For in the days before the flood, people were eating and drinking, marrying and giving into marriage, up to the day Noah entered the ark. And they knew nothing about what would happen until the flood came and took them away, and took them all away, beloved people. That is how it will be at the coming of the Son of Man. Two men will be in the field, one will be taken and another left. Two women will be grinding with a handmill, one will be taken and the other left. Therefore, keep watch, because you do not know on what day your Lord will come. But understand this, if the owner of the house had known at what time in the night the thief was coming, he would have kept watch and would not have let his house be broken into. So you also must be ready, because the Son of Man will come at an hour when you do not expect him, beloved people, precious listeners. And I heard very well from this scripture, beloved people, the scripture that the servants of the Lord, the two mightiest, most dreadful and most glorified prophets of the Lord, brought to us yesterday, beloved people, and also on Saturday, when they brought to us this very powerful message. I heard that this event will happen instantly. The rapture of the church will happen instantly, beloved people. You will not have, and we will not have time to prepare, except now that we are living on this earth right now, beloved people, precious listeners.

All this coming to you live on Jesus is Lord Radio, broadcasting on 105.3 and 105.9 FM, beloved people, precious listeners, and blessed people. This past weekend, including yesterday night, in the very powerful Sunday evening service, the Lord Almighty used His servants so mightily to further help us prepare and make sure that we prepare well for the glorious coming of the Messiah and enter the glorious kingdom of our God Jehovah, beloved people. I'm reading here, beloved people, what I heard and wrote down yesterday from that very powerful message, beloved people. I heard very well, even from the book of Genesis chapter 15, one of the scripture that came out very well, beloved people, the scripture that the servants of the Lord, the two mightiest, most glorified prophets of the Lord God Almighty, brought to us yesterday, beloved people. The Bible says in the book of Genesis chapter 15, from verse number 1, beloved people, I will read. The Bible says, after this, the word of the Lord came to Abraham in a vision. Do not be afraid, Abraham. I am your shield, your very great reward. But Abraham said, O sovereign Lord, what can you give me since I remain childless, and the one who will inherit my estate is Eleazar of Damascus? And Abraham said, beloved people, you have given me no children, so a servant in my household will be my heir. Then the word of the Lord came to him, this man will not be your heir, but a son coming from your own body will be your heir. He took him outside and said, look up at the heavens and count the stars. If needed, you can count them. If indeed you can count them. And then he said to him, so shall your offspring be. Abraham believed the Lord, and he credited it to himself as righteousness. He also said to him, I am the Lord who brought you out of Ur of the childless of the Chaldeans to give you this land to take possession of it. But Abraham said, O sovereign Lord, how can I know that I will gain possession of it? So the Lord said to him, bring me a heifer, a goat, and a ram, each 3 years old, along with a dove and a young pigeon. Abram brought all these to him, cut them into two, and arranged the halves opposite each other. The birds, however, he did not cut in half. The birds of the prey came down on the carcasses, but Abram drove them away. As the sun was setting, Abram fell into deep sleep, and a thick and dreadful darkness came over him. Beloved people, precious listeners, I heard the Lord saying very well that then the Lord entered into a covenant with Abraham, and the Lord making the descendants of Abraham to shine like the stars. And I heard very well, beloved people, precious listeners, that the covenant were made was a bilateral covenant, the cutting of the deal to establish Christ-likeness. Beloved people, animals were slaughtered into two equal pieces and laid side by side. And then, beloved people, the two bilateral parties would walk between the cut pieces, speaking the terms of the covenant, and at the end of the walk, vow that anyone who breaks the covenant will suffer the fate of those slaughtered animals. Blessed people. And I heard very well when the servants of the Lord, the two mightiest, most glorified prophets of the Lord, brought to us this very serious message, beloved people. I heard very well that this blessedness that God has given us that makes us to be Christ-likeness seems to be connected to the covenant God had with Abraham, beloved people. And this is where justification began. And I heard the Lord saying that the Lord came and walked between the pieces of sacrifice, meaning in the blood, and the promise of the land that the Lord gave to Abraham has not yet been fulfilled. And this is how the covenant was made, to take a certain type of an animal, and then you sharpen the knife, and that is the covenant, meaning that the covenant
was bilateral, was a bilateral covenant, beloved people, meaning two equal parties were involved, and then sliced the animal in the middle to make two equal parts, beloved people. But then I heard the servants of the Lord bringing out this very serious question, beloved people, and asking that, where did this promise to be like Jesus begin from? And I heard very well that after dividing the animals into two halves, the blood flowing was unbelievable. You are to split the animals into two equal halves, and you are to put the two pieces facing opposite directions, and a valley was formed between the blood. A valley was formed in between, and blood will flow in there, beloved people. And I heard very well that all the blood will flow into the middle part left where people would walk. And blessed people, beloved listeners, from this scripture, I heard very well that the two people making the covenant, then they would walk in between the valley of blood, drenching their feet with the blood, beloved people. And as you walk in the blood, you repeatedly recite the terms of the covenant. Then reaching to the end, you turn the face where you came from, and then make a vow that if I ever break this covenant, then my fate will be like these slaughtered animals, beloved people. And then the next part also walks and says the same. But when the Lord came to mankind, beloved people, I heard very well, and he wants to talk to man about rapture, about salvation. And he comes through Isaac, beloved people. When the Lord wants to make a covenant, the covenant of being like Jesus, then mankind falls asleep, beloved people. It was such a very serious message and a very consequential message that was brought to us by the servants of the Lord, the two mightiest, most dreadful and most fearful prophets of the Lord God Almighty, beloved people. And I heard very well from this very powerful scripture that was brought to us, beloved people, in the book of Genesis chapter 15, the Lord saying that so is this equal with God that enters into the covenant with him. Who is this, beloved people? So who is this equal with God that enters into a covenant with him? That's the question that the servants of the Lord brought to us, beloved people. And I heard very well that God wants to redeem and glorify man. He wants to make a covenant between the infinite God and the mortal man. And Abraham goes to sleep after slaughtering the animals, and he sees the dreadful cloud in his sleep, beloved people. And in his sleep, he sees someone walking in the blood doing the covenant work, beloved people. That was the glorious Lamb of God himself that was walking, beloved people, and doing the covenant work, beloved people. And I heard the Lord saying that because only the Lord was equal enough to do the covenant with Yahweh, he recited the covenant terms and made the vows on our behalf, because we were not worthy to enter into the covenant with the Lord God Almighty, Jehovah Yahweh, beloved people. And I heard the Lord saying that the Lord walked there to cut the deal with God. And the Lord Jesus saw that we were not capable and walked there and vowed with his own blood. And Jesus had to make that covenant because they share eternity with God, beloved people. And this is where Jesus began to be called the Son of Man, blessed people, beloved listeners. And therefore, through this, beloved people, the Lord is now encouraging us to live holy lives and maintain a righteous perspective in this life, knowing very well that we shall be like Christ Jesus and have glorious bodies like him, and that it should also cause us to have the burden of other souls, beloved people, precious listeners. What a message, and what a very serious consequential message that was brought to us by the servants of the Lord, the two mightiest, most dreadful and most glorified prophets of the Lord God Almighty, beloved people, as we continue to worship the Lord this afternoon. Beloved people, my name is Robin.

0: Praise the Lord, please, my Lord and my fathers, the two mightiest, mightiest, most dreadful and most glorified prophets of the Lord, please, my lords.
1: So, blessed people, probably about 13 minutes to 13 minutes to 2 p.m. And I know that you're about to enter into your offices now, probably walking back. And I agree with what Pastor Robin is saying. Again, the Lord spoke very powerfully, blessed people, this weekend to further help the church to fine-tune and essentially recalibrate the seriousness and the gravity of preparing for the coming of the Messiah. You remember this whole conversation was based on the visions of the rapture of the church. Those of you maybe from other churches, probably you've not even heard about the visions of the rapture and so forth. But I want you to know that the Lord has spoken about the coming of the Messiah, the rapture of the church. And therefore, right now as we speak, the Lord is announcing the glorious coming of the Messiah. I want to squeeze this in before you get into your offices. And among the visions of the rapture, one of them, October 18, the year 2021, when the Lord Almighty, he spoke to me in a tremendous vision, and he said, the Lord appeared to me in that tremendous vision. And recently again, the Holy Spirit appeared to me in Sao Paulo just about 3 weeks ago, less than four weeks ago. But I'm talking about now this one of October 18, the year 2021, at about 3 o'clock, and he said, tell these people that when the rapture takes place, they will have glorious bodies like mine. And if you look at that glorious body that I have seen the rapture church wearing as she goes, in many of the visions, the Lord shows me how the rapture is taking place and how he's going to take the church, that I may come and announce to you. I know you're about to walk into your offices and you squeeze this in. In the glorious rapture, I have seen that they have glorious bodies and they also have glorious garments. And that glorious body is an imperishable body, as you see in 1 Corinthians chapter 15,

touch me. So it's a body that can be touched. It's a matter, made of material, matter. As we see in Luke 24, verse 39, and the book of Acts, chapter 1, verse 9, same body. And also John, chapter 20, verse 19. It transcends the barriers of this life, the body that that we shall have. It is fashioned to be like the body of Christ. It can pass through doors that are locked without entering through the wall. It can appear in a place. It's like the body of Christ, and it's identifiable. You can see it. You can tell this is the Lord. You can see the marks, the scars, the nail pierce. It is incorruptible body, and there will be no more death, no more sin, no more pain, no more crying. It's radiant. It's glorious. It's functionally superior. Very, very superior, that body. And it appears and disappears in a place. It has moral perfection. So there was so much that the Lord spoke. This is the promise he has given. And this promise he has given to his children, the people he calls his children. That's what we saw. The begotten of the Lord in John chapter 3, verse 3 to 7, unless a man be born again. And also 1 John chapter 3, verse 1 and 3, that the children of God, those who are working the righteousness of God, bless the people, as you see in Revelation 19, 6 and 9. Even most importantly, blessed people, we set out this weekend to explain how then does the Lord make man have this type of body with him. If you get time to read later the book of 2 Peter chapter 1, verse 4, he says, he has given us these inexpressible promises. The promise that we shall partake in the divine nature, in the divine type of body like he has, divine protocol of God, divine nature. 2 Peter chapter 1, verse 4. And so in that way, this is the inexpressible promise that you shall have a body like that of Christ. And we saw this weekend the Lord saying that that promise came from a covenant. When he made a covenant with Abraham, that is the Genesis. That is where everything began from. When the Lord himself now did the covenant work between the two the animals, the two pieces, opposite pieces of the animals that were slaughtered by Abraham in Genesis 15. And at that time, when you make a covenant, you would walk in between the two pieces of the animal, equal pieces. You slice the animal into two equal pieces. The blood flows in between. You make a path. You walk there with your feet. And you do the vow, the covenant vow, the terms of the covenant. Then you vow that if I don't obey this covenant, then let it be unto me even the fate of these animals here. And so we saw that Jesus did so at a time when the darkness befell. Abraham fell asleep and he saw one walking there with a pot that was smoking with fire and a torch. That was the Messiah. He did it for us because he knew that we are not able, because the covenant is between two people, two equal partners. Only Jesus has the covenant of eternity with the Trinity, with the Father, and he extended that covenant into the covenant of grace. That's why we can now access eternal life through Jesus. And in making us have the glorious body like Christ, Jesus, by walking there, darkness befell. And then he completed that covenant on the cross, and darkness befell on the cross again. That is when now he carried your sinful nature. And he traded this. There's an exchange, I said, that happens. When now he exchanges, he takes your sinful nature, and then he gives you the righteousness of God. If you read 2 Corinthians chapter 5, verse 17 and verse 21, he that knew no sin became sin for us, that we may have the righteousness of God. That is the exchange that took place. And that's why now the Lord, when he looks at us, he sees us through Christ. So in other words, the gospel was supposed to make little Christs, was supposed to make the whole world into small Christs in terms of the image of Christ. That is the likeness of Christ that we need to be, so that when God looks at us, he sees Jesus. He sees the righteousness of Christ. And so the Lord encouraged us very much that therefore we should honor Jesus. We should honor his gospel. We should honor his salvation. He took everything that was us in the sinful nature, and he gave us the righteousness of God, which lasts forever, which glorifies us, which admits us into glory. Revelation 19, verse 6 to verse 9. So we should receive Jesus with honor, and we should walk in the likeness of Christ. All those attributes you saw in the book of Galatians chapter 5, verses 22, all the way
to verse 23.

The two verses, the joy, you know, love, forbearance, long suffering, self-control, righteousness, goodness, righteousness, holiness, and so forth. We saw that blessed people this past weekend. And so it was such a great encouragement and also a great call to action that God has promised us a glorious body. I have seen the church raptured, glorified. Even me, one of me, part of me is glorified as a testament that indeed glorification is about to take place to this generation. And so the Lord is encouraging that therefore now it should anchor you on righteousness. It should rubbish the opulence of this world, separate you out and know that the best is yet to come. Your citizenship is in heaven, and that this life, however perishable it is, it will come to an end, and you should prepare for life eternal. That is what we saw this weekend, blessed people. I give you back to Robinson. But those who want to receive Jesus, before you enter your offices, repeat this prayer. Say, mighty Lord Jesus, Lord, I have heard about the gift of eternal life that you brought me at Calvary. And today I accept that gift, my Lord Jesus. And I ask you, my Lord Jesus, to prepare me for glorification. Prepare me for rapture. And Lord, fill me with the Holy Spirit. I receive you today in my heart as my Lord and Savior, my Lord Jesus. And I repent of all sin. And I ask you to anoint me with the Holy Spirit that I may be able to be holy and righteous and do the great commission before you take the church. In the mighty name of Jesus, I'm born again. Thank you.

Thank you so much indeed, our lords and our fathers, the two mightiest, most dreadful and most glorified prophets of the Lord God Almighty, for always finding time to come to us and help us prepare well for the glorious coming of the Messiah, and for always loving us as a generation, that we may always make sure that we are walking a holy life and a life that is totally separated from all wickedness. Blessed people, beloved listeners,

Bless people, beloved listeners, even as we come to the end of this wonderful lunch hour worship program. It has been such a very humble and a very big privilege indeed for me to be a host anchor on this program, even as we now allow you to also go back to your workplaces, to the offices there, beloved people, at this wonderful moment. But we really appreciate and we really thank the Lord God Almighty so much for allowing His servants, the two mightiest, most glorified and most dreadful prophets of the Lord God Almighty, to come to us and to always have the burden of our hearts that we may enter the glorious kingdom of God, beloved people, precious listeners. And so could be you also want to fellowship together with us even as we come to the end of this wonderful program. You can also write to us. I congratulate you all for having received the Lord, beloved people, and therefore make sure that you don't go back to sin, but you now live a holy life, a life that is totally separated from sin and from all wickedness, beloved people. You can write to us right here in the studio on 0727503030, and also you can send us an email on jesusislord.fmradio@gmail.com, beloved people, precious listeners. And for us, we shall direct you to the nearest altar that you may also be baptized by full immersion to fulfill all righteousness, beloved people, precious listeners. 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

Blessed people, beloved listeners, it is 22 minutes now after 2 p.m. East African time, and we are coming to you live on Jesus is Lord Radio. We are broadcasting live from Nakuru here in Kenya on 105.3 and 105.9 FM, as well as on jesusislordradio.info. I want to welcome you very much this very wonderful and very blessed Monday afternoon, after a very, very glorious and very powerful weekend. Blessed people, the Lord God Yahweh is speaking to this generation of the need to prepare for the glorious coming of the Messiah. And what we witnessed this past weekend was very, very powerful and very, very serious, blessed people. And I know that that is what is going to form our conversation this afternoon, blessed people, because that is a historic revival that the mightiest, mightiest and most glorious prophets of God Yahweh have brought to the church. And you can see, blessed listeners, that the Lord God Yahweh is continuously on and on speaking with these mega prophets of God Yahweh regarding the glorious coming of the Messiah. So it is really our responsibility, beloved listeners, to use these tremendous visitations of God Yahweh, the conversations the mega prophets of God the Father are also bringing to the church, blessed people, that we may know that time is really over and the Messiah is coming. Really, you see, even the way the Lord is bringing his mega prophets of God, yeah, even live on radio here just a few minutes ago, still again quickening this generation of the tremendous promises of God Yahweh, the Lord God Yahweh has given unto the church, and saying, be careful, because this tremendous promise, he is just about to fulfill it by taking the church into the glorious and eternal kingdom of the Lord. Beloved listeners, well, blessed people, I just want us to review that very, very powerful celebration service that we had at the ministry headquarters. And in this wonderful program, we will begin just by giving you an opportunity. You may share with me what you witnessed that Saturday, blessed people. A very, very powerful message of the Lord was given to us. A very, very serious message was given to the church, blessed people. And it was such an awakening message, a very, very serious message that has awakened us, blessed listeners. And really, blessed people, even many of you tuned in across the nations, you can really agree with me that that was the Lord speaking to the church one-on-one, having a conversation with the church, a one-on-one conversation with the church, and helping us to prepare for the glorious return of the Messiah. So we really have all the reasons to really make sure that in everything we do, whether in your office, wherever you may be tuned in from, being fully aware that our goal, the purpose of being born again, is to be like Christ, and that we may prepare for the glorious coming of the Messiah and enter his glorious eternal kingdom. But then also on the other end, you also see the massive visitations of the Lord God Yahweh, what the mega prophets of God Yahweh have done in this country, what the super glorious prophets of God Yahweh have done in this nation, in this country, is beyond words. Tremendous, tremendous healings, very, very powerful healings, blessed people. At one point you hear, like from that wonderful celebration service that we had at the ministry headquarters, when the church from the North Rift appeared before the Lord with the National Council and College of Bishops, you hear, blessed people, that in one family the Lord healed three people that were HIV positive. Where have you ever heard such a thing? That is shocking.

That when we see such massive visitations of God Yahweh, then it is so clear that the Messiah is indeed coming, and we have all the reasons to prepare for his glorious return, blessed people. And it was very shocking to see, beloved people, in a family of three, the Lord healed all the three people that were HIV positive, healing the father, the mother, and the son. In that same family, the Lord healed three people in the same family and deleted HIV and AIDS. I mean, that is a wonder. Can you imagine three people that were HIV positive, three people that are HIV positive, and the Lord healed all of them, the three of them, beloved listeners. Very, very shocking indeed. That alone is a wonder. And it can really form a conversation throughout the entire year. Because you tell me, three people that were suffering from HIV and AIDS. Three people that were suffering from HIV and AIDS. And in the government system in this country, and the mega prophet of God Yahweh made a single decree of the eternal blood of Jesus, and they cast the virus that causes AIDS. And really, the Lord followed the words of his mightiest and most glorious prophets of God Yahweh and deleted HIV and AIDS, blessed people, from the body of three people, a father, a mother, and a child in that house. That is unbelievable. The tremendous wonders announcing the glorious coming of the Messiah. What we saw this past weekend in Nairobi at the ministry headquarters in that very, very serious and powerful celebration service.

wonder, blessed people. How about the mighty, mighty, mighty wonder? Mighty and very, very serious wonder of 30 plus two people that were HIV positive and all of them being brought before the Lord, before the super glorious prophet of God the Father. And you see them standing up there, lighting up there with the mightiest, mightiest and most glorious prophet of God, Yahweh, blessed people. And the whole world is watching that wonder. 32 people that were HIV positive in this country. Real people with real address, you see them there. All their medical documents and files showing that they were HIV positive. And the mightiest, mightiest and most glorious prophet of God, Yahweh, upon intervention, the super glorious prophet of God, Yahweh, casting HIV and AIDS, and these people, the virus is chased away, literally removed and chased away from their bodies, and they are now HIV negative. And they have now stayed on for a very, very long time. You hear, actually you hear most of them, you hear 14 years, ever seen the Lord heal them and set them free from the virus that causes AIDS. They are still HIV negative without taking the ARVs. You can imagine, blessed people. Some of them you hear 15 years, others 18 years, ever seen the Lord heal them. Many, many years ago, and they are still HIV negative and being tested every now and then. And they are still HIV negative. The Lord, ever seen the Lord heal them and removed the virus from their bodies. They are still HIV negative. I am talking about the mighty, mighty, mighty monumental wonders we saw this past weekend in Nairobi at the ministry headquarters. That is tremendous. You can imagine looking at your screen and you see 30 plus two people, 32 people, and just a few of them, a select of them, was brought before the Lord, bless the people, to celebrate them. And you see the mega prophet of God standing there, and in the midst of that very, very powerful service, you see very, very senior most doctors there, very senior doctors and senior consultants, blessed people, very, very senior doctors and very senior consultants, you see them right there, blessed people, standing there and really with the files showing that these people were HIV positive and right now they are HIV negative. 15 years ever since they were healed, 13 years ever since they were healed, 16 years, 13, 12 years, 14 years. Ever seen the mega prophet of God, Yahweh, removed HIV and AIDS from their bodies, and they are still HIV negative until today. Very shocking indeed. And you'll never see that in any other place. Amazing. What we saw this past weekend in Nairobi at the ministry headquarters.

even you yourself, you can really look at such an amazing wonder. You can really see such a very, very monumental and amazing wonder, and really tell that for sure the Messiah must be coming. Very, very powerful. And the whole world watching that tremendous wonder. Very, very shocking indeed that God is visiting in such an amazing way.

total of up to 77 plus tremendous miracles and wonders we just witnessed this past weekend at the ministry headquarters. Blessed people brought before the Lord as the church in North Rift appeared before the Lord to give their revival reports. I am going to open our phone line shortly here in the studio. You may also share with me just what you witnessed, blessed people. That was such a very powerful event that just happened, and of course it will really form our conversation here in the radio, here in the studio here, for some time, because you can never find such a massive revival anywhere else on this earth. And you see, it's at a time when the Lord is speaking about the glorious coming of the Messiah, and you see the Lord speaking about the events happening in the Middle East on the other end, and saying that the Messiah is coming, and we need to prepare the way for the glorious coming of the Messiah. Very, very shocking indeed. Among us, the many, many cripples that were brought before the Lord to celebrate them, blessed people, Noella Hadassah. You look at her, get one, the way she's pulling herself on her belly, on the floor, on the earth, blessed people. It's unbelievable. And the mightiest and most glorious prophet of God the Father just simply coming live on radio. And they said, I greet you, Church of Christ. And this crippled girl got up and walked away. It was so amazing to see her walking with her brand new feet. Amazing.

and monumental visitation of the Lord God that we just witnessed this past weekend. What a celebration service that was. And the Lord standing right there and speaking to the church globally and announcing that the Messiah is coming with such a very, very powerful message on glorification. The Christ-likeness, blessed people, very, very serious indeed. And we even saw how the Lord healed cancer, blessed people. We even saw how the Lord healed cancer. Very, very shocking. We're looking at the screen and you see how the cancer had totally eaten this man's legs. The legs were rotting completely and totally. And the mega, it was unbelievable, unsightly, looking at that. The way cancer had totally destroyed his legs completely. And the mightiest and most glorious prophet of God the Father intervened, a single decree, and the cancer dried up. Amazing to see this man now. Amazing to see this man, blessed people, healed totally and completely. And he even now went back to his job, restored even back to his job, blessed people, and standing there and celebrating. The mega prophet of God, even leading the whole world to celebrate his tremendous, tremendous, mighty, mighty wonder that the Lord did in the life of this man. We looked at that, blessed people, really looking at such a massive, massive revival and the massive wonders we witnessed this past weekend. Really, the Messiah must.

At another moment, you just see this total creepo called Cheryl, a total creepo, totally crippled in the dust of the earth, all the way from West Pokot. Coming all the way from West Pokot and presented by a senior most doctor there, blessed listeners. And you see the way the mega prophet of God, Yahweh, engaging her. She simply broke out into singing unto the Lord Jesus and worshiping Jesus. And you can imagine at her age, ever since the mega prophet of God, Yahweh, removed her from the dust, she's now in grade 3. Amazing to look at how the Lord had mercy on her. And when the mega prophet of God, Yahweh, gave her an opportunity to speak, she just broke out into worshiping the Lord Jesus, and the entire crowd also joining her to worship the Lord. What an amazing moment that was, blessed people. The mighty celebration service that just happened at the ministry headquarters this past Saturday, blessed people. Very, very

Do you ever see such a very powerful meeting? A very, very serious and deep word has just been given to the entire church globally. And then, blessed listeners, right after that tremendous moment, such massive, massive miracles and wonders being celebrated, blessed people. Very, very mighty and very glorious indeed. Such a massive revival that the mightiest, mightiest and most glorious prophet of God ever have established here.

know that you just can't wait to call me here in the studio and just share with me what you witnessed, blessed people, in that very, very powerful celebration service. Very, very powerful celebration service that happened this past Saturday at the ministry headquarters. To remind you of another very powerful moment, blessed people, you see this lady that had been told at the hospital that the legs have to be amputated because of osteomyelitis. And she went to several hospitals and they told her that these legs have to be cut off. The stench that were coming from the legs, because the legs were totally rotten, completely and totally rotten. And she went to the hospital and they told her that these legs will have to be cut off. That is the only way out. And the mightiest, mightiest and most glorious prophet of God the Father now intervened, blessed people. And at one decree of the eternal blood of Jesus, she was fully restored, blessed people, and walking on her brand new feet. And they gave her brand new feet, blessed listeners. Very shocking. It was amazing to see her now standing right there before the super glorious prophet of God Yahweh. And you see now she's giving her testimony there and telling the mightiest, mightiest and most dreadful prophet of God how everything happened, and speaking before the entire nations of the earth as the whole world was watching this tremendous moment here. And it was amazing that the same legs that the doctor had said, these legs have to be completely cut off. These legs have to be cut off completely, to be amputated. But now she is standing on the very legs then for a long time and celebrating and jumping there, celebrating her testimony before the Lord. What a service that was, blessed people. Very, very powerful. I am going to open my phone lines here in the studio. Just to begin with, you may tell me, just share with me what you witnessed. But what a service that was.

another moment to remind you again. I'm just highlighting a few after highlighting this tremendous testimony of Catherine Foki, whom the doctors had said the legs were to be amputated. She was rotting and the stench was unbelievable. And the final word from the hospital, the doctors, was that, blessed people, they have to cut those legs, to amputate the legs. Otherwise, there is no any other way. And the Lord now set her free. I want to highlight another powerful moment for you, blessed people. Just, you know, because there are too many classic wonders that we witnessed there. It was tremendous indeed. A mighty, mighty, mighty and glorious celebration, blessed listeners. And it is even difficult to just pick one moment and highlight and speak about it, because it was all over. Tremendous one.

and the mega prophet of God Yahweh, when the Lord sent them all the way in Brazil, while in Sao Paulo, they came live on air on radio here from Sao Paulo, not Kenya here. Those are thousands of miles away. And the super glorious prophet of God, the Lord had just shown them that clip, and they raised that clip all the way from Sao Paulo in Brazil. And they saw that clip in Kenya here with the details, the mother presenting her, and even the size of the head and everything. Very, very shocking, blessed people. And it's amazing, just at the beginning of that service, that is the cripple that was now receiving the mega prophet of God Yahweh. And you see the other cripples there, like Grace Njoki, totally crippled in the dust for 4 years. And the mega prophet of God Yahweh removed her from the soil. And they are now fully restored, they are walking. You can't even believe that they are cripples at one point. What a moment that was. And the mega prophet of God arriving there in that very glorious celebration service. And you see them now arriving at the altar there with the cripples they have just removed from the soil. The cripples they removed from the soil. What a tremendous moment. And you can never see that all over the whole world. Blessed people, I have never seen such a thing. And you see them walking beautifully there all over the altar. We have shared with you even the wonderful moments captured at that moment. The photos you see, the glorious servants of God are walking with these cripples they just removed from the dust. From the North Rift, oh blessed people, it was tremendous. Very, very mighty indeed.

also remind you of just maybe one moment before I give you an opportunity. My phone lines are already ringing non-stop here in the studio. Another very glorious moment, blessed people, that we witnessed at the ministry headquarters this past Saturday in that very glorious celebration service. Allow me to remind you of these mighty moments. You remember, blessed people, when we celebrated this tremendous, tremendous wonder of Jane Tarus. Jane Tarus was a total lunatic for 7 years. A total lunatic for 7 straight years. And, you know, she could remove her cloth and walk naked in the market and everywhere. Walk naked everywhere in the market and all over everywhere. Well known in Nandi. In Nandi, blessed people. And the mightiest, mightiest and most glorious prophet of God, Yahweh, way back to 2006, beloved people, the Lord sent them to Nandi Hills in a meeting there, and the mega prophet of God, Yahweh, set her free from the lunacy. The super glorious prophet of God, Yahweh, set her free from the lunacy, and it was amazing in that mighty, mighty celebration service to see her now fully restored, in fact, a pastor, fully restored and now a pastor and a decorator in the house of the Lord, serving the Lord very powerfully, fully restored completely, totally restored and even serving the Lord as a decorator in the house of the Lord. And she's even now a pastor in the house of the Lord. Very, very powerful indeed. And very shocking, blessed people. Such a glorious wonder that we witnessed this past weekend, this past Saturday. What a day that was, blessed people.

meeting where people gather to celebrate the mighty, mighty biblical miracles of the Lord. And time is the problem, blessed people, that there is no time even to celebrate, to bring in each and every case there and celebrate them. Each and every case and celebrate them. The blind, totally blind people that were completely blind, totally, and you see the Lord now open their blind eyes. And those that were also totally crippled, many, many of them, up to 77 plus miracles. That's amazing. Amazing indeed, blessed people. And you see, this biggest wonder of it all, you see people that were HIV positive, over 32 of them. It was really amazing to see them standing there with the mega prophet of God. They were live, and the whole world is watching that. And you see, among us, all these people that were healed, there's not even time to even just listen to one testimony. Maybe just pick out a creeper and get to listen to every details of their tremendous, tremendous healing, of what happened in their lives, of what the Lord did in their lives. Very, very serious. And you see, the doctors have to rush through very fast, blessed people. There is no time. And the senior-most doctors are seated there. The whole world is watching, blessed people. And the announcement of the glorious coming of the Messiah has just been made, and a serious word has been released to the church. Very, very serious celebration service that was, blessed people. I want you to share with me, what did you witness, blessed people, in that very, very glorious celebration service that we just witnessed at the ministry headquarters this past Saturday, blessed people? Very, very powerful celebration service that was.

445850 0777 445851. Those are my phone lines here in the studio. I want to give you an opportunity. You may also just share with me to begin with just what you witnessed, blessed people, in that very, very powerful celebration service. And you look at even the wonderful photos from that wonderful celebration service. Indeed, it was a glorious celebration service that we just had. I'll be giving you a few minutes, each one of you, so that we get to hear from you, blessed people. Nitakuwa niwapatia dakika chache kila mmoja. 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

0: 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Jesus is Lord Radio, praise the Lord.
1: Praise the Lord. Deputy Archbishop Renton.
0: Amen.
1: Amen, please. I'm Brother Stephen from this other side of Sulu Caribbean in Kisilos. And this blessed afternoon, Renton, my heart is bubbling with a lot of joy by what I was able to see on Saturday when the Lord gave a privilege to the North Rift Church and the Greater Western Gishu to appear before the Lord to give their revival report and the accountability and how they have been preserved the gains of the Lord. And we were shocked, Senator Renton, after the powerful word on the covenant walk, this message, very deep, very new, refreshing about the glorification of the church.
0: Yes.
1: When they were given an opportunity to give accountability of this revival, how they have carried it this far, Renton, 22 years down the line, we were shocked when they pulled the trophies of the Lord. Renton.
0: Very shocking.
1: The trophies of the Lord.
0: Yes.
1: Very serious. The stripes of the mighty prophet of the Lord in this nation have been established literally in every village and every home, Renton.
0: We were very shocked, really, as you're saying. Now, upon the mighty, mighty wonders the mega prophet of God have done in that region, it's unbelievable. Deputy Archbishop Obara, what the mega prophets of God have done in this country is very shocking. What really shocked you very much, please? What did you see that really shocked you so much? Because it was really shocking to see each and every miracle, you know, the tremendous wonders and the shocking visitations the mega prophets of God have done in that entire region there, Deputy Archbishop Obara.
1: Indeed, Renton, considering that was just one section, that was just one region of part of this nation. Remember, it was not the entire nation presenting the trophies of the Lord. It was not a report from the entire nation that we call Kenya born before the Lord. That was just one section of also the section of the Great Rift Valley called the North Rift. You can imagine. That was just North Rift alone, Renton. And when North Rift were given this opportunity, then you hear the trophies of the Lord. They brought the lunatics, you remember, then the rules. They brought totally crippled Alec King and who were raised all the way to the mission of the Lord in Japan. And you remember Lillian Chumo, who was raised in fatal condition. We saw Florence Mugabe had a neck tumor. Renton, you are shocked by what God has done in this nation and the communities of this nation. And you cannot say that the Lord was partial, that he was doing this in partiality, just healing one tribe or one region or one community. Then suddenly you are shocked that this is the story of Kenya. All the regions, all the communities have been blessed, are beneficiaries of this greatest revival. You hear the barren for 11 years, they came with you, babies who are now adults. Ransom.
0: Very shocking.
1: The babies, they are now grown up, Ransom. The babies born in this revival, their parents were barren for many years. And then what shocked me most, Ransom,
0: yes,
1: was this great work of the healing of HIV and AIDS. You can imagine a record of more than 30 established cases. These were people who are formerly HIV positive, and you know their records are with the Taifa Care. You just pull their records, you find them there. Renton, I tell you, when you hear that some of them are now HIV negative for 18 good years, 17 good years, 15 years, they are still HIV negative. They are no longer on ARVs. Renton, let's say the case of Edith Mohanja. That shook my heart.
0: Yes,
1: when I shared with the church yesterday, people were in tears when I was describing to them the testimony of Edith Muhanja.
0: Yes.
1: You can imagine who was healed many years ago, now 14 years without taking ARV. 14 years ransom. And when I was describing to the church the terrible moment Edith Muhanja went through, the shame of HIV and AIDS, you can imagine ransom. And the fact that she was meanwhile by her own son, when everybody neglected her, the entire community neglected her, everybody abandoned her, and then she could, you can imagine, when she was diarrhea and nobody was there to help, the son came in handy and had to watch her own mom, his own mom. You can imagine ransom.
0: Mm-hmm.
1: You can imagine ransom. And when the church heard, as I was describing to them, an adult woman, imagine you as a man, a young man, watching your mother naked. You can imagine the shame, the pain, the agony, the stigmatization, ransom. It is really confirmed that the Lord has sent the mightiest prophets of glory in this nation, and they have walked in the land, and the footprints of the mightiest prophets of glory are established in this land, ransom.
0: Very serious indeed. You pulling out that specific case alone among the 30, you can imagine, and that is happening live while the whole world is watching that mighty wonder. The whole world is watching that very awesome wonder globally. And you see, at a time when the whole world is struggling with this thing called HIV and AIDS, and then you look at such a case. I even heard actually the doctors there saying she was in clinical stage 3, if I remember very well. Clinical stage 3, you can imagine. And with unbelievable struggle and shame, like what you're describing, reminding us there what she went through, being washed by the, you know, her own son. And I heard her saying that, it was really bad. My son actually even saw my nakedness. In that kind of unbelievable situation and hopelessness, the next thing she was seeing is only death. Were it not that the mightiest prophet of God ever simply intervened, Jameni, and removed her from that death, Obara, Deputy Bishop Obara, it is serious. And there are 31 other cases like her now, Deputy Bishop Obara.
1: I mean, Deputy Bishop Renfrew, when the Lord God Almighty had mercy on us and sent the mightiest prophets of the Lord in this nation, we did not understand. Look at what we almost lost when they were telling us to wear sackcloth and repent and return to the Lord. And we were arguing back, we were trying to fight it. And so look at what we could have missed. Kumbe, we could not even envision the package of that repentance. The beneficiaries, you know, we did not understand the avalanche of miracles that were on the way, this path of highway, the highway of holiness, ransom. Now see you here, a family steps forward and says that the father was positive, the mother was positive, the baby was positive, literally almost everybody in the family was HIV positive, ransom. And you know, this is a permanent condition. This is a permanent condition. It's as if actually, when you are confirmed HIV positive, it's as if you have received the death certificate, ransom. You can imagine. And some of these cases, those years, and all of these ARVs to try to quench the pain, to try to quench the brutalness of this virus and neutralize the burden. Ransom, it was terrible. And even now, HIV and AIDS is a global burden. Look at the NGOs, how they are trying to really to pump in support and help the Africans. The condition that is so common and mostly in this sub-Saharan, the African sub-Saharan region, ransom. If you walk into homestead, you read, great.
0: Oh, yes.
1: It's as if the entire home was swept away by the virus, ransom. So you could hear Muhanja say, for example, Esther Nyakoa.
0: Yes,
1: Esther Nyakoa said that she was confirmed HIV positive, the husband was HIV positive,
0: and the child also, yes. The child also confirmed HIV. Yes.
1: but confirmed HIV positive. The baby was even infected through the mother to child transfer. You can imagine ransom.
0: Yes.
1: He was born HIV positive. And then, you know, at one point she was on the way to the ministry headquarters ransom. Mm-hmm. I got the privilege to interview their boss. When yes. I met their boss, you know, at around St. Paul's University there.
0: Yes,
1: you know,
0: yes.
1: I saw a fleet of buses passing on the road, and I was like, no, these are the people of the highway. Mm-hmm. Then we had to pull out of the road, and then when we stopped, then we began to interview bus to bus.
0: Yes,
1: then
0: yes.
1: we bumped into this wonder of the HIV of Elsa Nyako, who can imagine ransom, them entering any bus randomly, mm-hmm. randomly ransom. Oh, I remember that Saturday morning.
0: Yes,
1: entered
0: yes.
1: that bus randomly, and then they were celebrating. The readers were very happy. Tunaenda kushukuru Mungu, ametutendea, tumetoka kitane kule Trans Nzoia. And then I was like, who are you? And then she was like, clear, kwani wewe ndiye unijui? Are you the only one who doesn't know me?
0: Yes.
1: I am Elsa Nyako, who was HIV positive, plus my husband, plus my baby, and my entire house. We were HIV positive, and you know, for her case mentioned,
0: yes.
1: she was even in World Health Organization confirmed stage 3.
0: Unbelievable.
1: Stage 3 ransom.
0: Yes, yes,
1: and
0: yes.
1: She was telling me mm-hmm. that she discovered this thing very late, because for some time,
0: yes.
1: according to what she believed, at the New Chawi at Gigi, at it was, she was being bewitched ransom. And so you can imagine, it's such an ignorant state. She not even started using ARV. It was very much was bad ransom.
0: But
1: she was going to the grave.
0: But you can imagine. But then you can imagine, in that kind of struggle and you know, ignorance, how many people then we lost in this country. Even sometimes you really can see that you know, the numbers are far much beyond what we see all over on internet and everywhere. You can really imagine how many people we lost. You see the graves all over before finally the world trying to come up with this kind of ARVs and ART and whatever. But you see, still, even after that, the world still, we lost so many people even after that. Only now for the mightiest prophet of God now to come and rescue such a family. David and Bishop Obara, it shocks you very much. Really? You know, for me, I was very shocked. I don't know about you, but I'm like, wow. You mean three people in three? I mean, one alone is a big wonder. One is unbelievable. We'll discuss it forever. But three in one family, the father, the mother, the child, the boy also is HIV positive. You can imagine the hopelessness in that home. I am just trying to imagine. For them, they knew that, no, it is done. We, all of us are positive. So there is nothing we actually, there is no reason for really being alive again. The only thing we are waiting for is now death. Hata ni nani atazika mwingine sasa? Nani atazika mwingine? Because all they are thinking about is now death. Because HIV is death. And then one good time, the mightiest and most glorious prophet of God the Father simply come in, and they decree the massive authority of the blood, the massive authority of the eternal blood of Jesus. And the Lord heals three of them, not one. Not one. Three of them at a go. But then, even just listening to Muhonja, it was unbelievable. She's announcing live, globally. She's announcing live on TV and globally that her mature son, you can imagine, her mature son used to wash her naked, and he saw her nakedness, Deputy Bishop Obara. That is very, very sad. Very, very sad and very, very shocking, Deputy Archbishop Obara. It shocked me very much.
1: Deputy Archbishop Benson, I tell you that the burden of HIV and AIDS, the burden of HIV and AIDS goes far beyond you could think and you could imagine. Benson, at a time when there is nobody who has stepped out of the laboratory and said, but finally we have found the medicine. And you can imagine, before even the ARVs arrived into your poor Africa, you can imagine how they went into the ground, ignorant that they are suffering of HIV and AIDS virus. You can imagine how many were ignorant. And then, even after the discovery of the testing kits and the ARVs and all those medications ransom, the burden is still heavy ransom. Very, very heavy. when I was getting the testimony of Edith Mohanja, that struck my heart. Listen, that struck my heart. I have never wept like I wept until I lost my voice at the ministry of Quentin. When I heard this precious woman of the Lord describing the state how she was when she was HIV positive, at that state, she's now raring in Kiswahili alikuwa nasema, nilikuwa nina indesha, nilikuwa nina hara, muharo, nilisikia muharo mweupe. Crimson, that struck my heart because you can imagine, everybody has run away from you.
0: Oh, yes.
1: Where you are married, the marriage has crumbled down.
0: Mm-hmm.
1: Nobody is drawing near to you. And it was if the entire village got wind that she was HIV positive.
0: Yes,
1: and in Africa here, they even believe that by touching you, they will be infected.
0: Mm-hmm.
1: How much more cleaning your waist or when you have soiled yourself? They believe that even when they clean you, when you have soiled yourself, they will be infected. So she was abandoned there. Nobody's taking care of her. You know, there is no food. And even with those ARVs, you cannot take them on an empty stomach. She cannot work for herself. She cannot send food for herself. In such a terrible state, then the son said, no, I am a son of a woman. Everybody on earth here is a product of a woman. You are all born. The Bible says in the book of Job, chapter 14, you are not born of a woman. And he said, what? Akameza kiburi, akameza mambo ya ibu, akasema, I will do it myself.
0: But do you really know what it means for your mature son? Unajua inamaanisha nini kweli? Mtoto wako mkubwa kiasi hiyo, you know, amue kukuosha sasa, akuoshe uchi, naone uchi wako. Do you really know what that really means? Deputy Bishop Obara, that is not a joke. Do you really know what that really means for you know, your son, your mature son to see your nakedness and wash you naked and see your nakedness? Can you imagine? That is not a joke. Ikifika hapo, you can imagine how, you know, alikuwa inakuambia ilikuwa imeisha, you know, the end. Amepiga mwisho kabisa. Amegonga mwisho kabisa kabisa, totally. It's a very, very serious thing what the mega prophets of the Lord have done in this country. Just from that one case alone, that for you, it really touched your heart very much, Deputy Archbishop Obara.
1: It really struck my heart. My mostly Hanson, when she confessed by herself before the cameras rolling and before that huge multitude at the ministerial quarter person, I don't know if you are privileged to be there. You saw that huge multitude. Nothing came. And she was not shy to testify of what the Lord has done to her. She was not shy. She was not shy of that huge multitude. And even before the cameras Hanson, she said it as it is. Akasema kijana yangu alikuwa ananiosha akiona uchi yangu. And that is an adult. And when this son was doing this, the son was very conscious about it. And the mother was also conscious of that in a minute. And then so you are talking this in an African setup where taboos, they believe in taboos.
0: You
1: and even
0: imagine.
1: The son was super conscious of the taboos. Ransom. The son, the adult son, was super conscious of the African taboos. And not only African taboos, the Western taboos, I'm told that one of the most lethal was that you break one, you die tomorrow. He was super conscious of those taboos. And now the ones of all taboos, not only see the nakedness of your mother, but to clean it, to touch it, Nelson. Hey, hey, that struck my heart, Nelson. When the mother described, ati kijana yangu atikuwa naona uchi wangu, ati nisafisha, ati nisafisha. Not once, Nelson. Not once, you cannot say ati aminiosa siku moja. No, Nelson. It was as if it was his lifestyle. No, it was as if now, hii maisha yangu sasa. This is our state now.
0: Yes.
1: Let me cope up with it. I've been doing it.
0: And then,
1: when I was describing this to the church yesterday, Ransom, people wept, I told them, there was a lady there called Lady Mohanja, and she described it, we wept, and said, what a treasure the Lord has sent in our midst. And I asked them, now if you hear the song, that somebody's touching this of glory, and is opposing that your mother was not healed. What do you think the son can do to that person? What do you think the son can do to that person?
0: Oh, yes.
1: And so the prayers of the mightiest prophets of glory in this nation are indelible. Those prayers are indelible, and nobody can claim ignorance. You cannot feign ignorance at because of Eastern religion, not all. Even the most ignorant person can only look at Mama Edith Muhammad and say, Abana, there is no process in this land.
0: I really agree with you very much. As you are describing that, in such an unbelievable shame that this woman was in, and then comes the mightiest prophet of God, Yahweh. Free of charge, completely, totally free of charge, Bill Andururu, Deputy Bishop Obara, Bill Andururu, the mega prophet of God, and step in, curse the virus, and there she is. You hear, anasimama pala nasema, you know, it has been 14 years ever since the Lord healed me, and I'm very, very much okay. It has been many years, 14 years, tangu hiyo wakati hajawahi kumeza ARVs. She has never taken ARVs until today. Wow. That is serious. 14 years down the line, since she was healed and she's HIV negative until, she's still HIV negative until today, being tested, retested again and again. The Lord has visited this land, Deputy Archbishop Obara.
1: Deputy Archbishop Prensa, what God has done in this nation called Kenya and to this generation at large by sending the mightiest prophets of glory, we may never understand it this time, the treasure we are beholding. Because when you talk about HIV and AIDS, Deputy Archbishop Prensa, you know that this is a global burden. Even the so-called first world countries, they are struggling with it. And then you hear that in Kenya alone, more than 1.33 million people are living with HIV and AIDS. You can imagine, Renzo, and the infection that happens per day, it baffles you, Renzo, the infections that happens per day. And most of them children, women, Renzo, and even men of men, a very huge, really disturbing figure, Renzo. And then, when I watched and listened carefully to what Edith Muhonda was describing, then I came into the village center, Prenton, and then lift up that burden in a community where you cannot even afford porridge.
0: Mm-hmm.
1: Porridge, Prenton, even basic needs you cannot afford. Then here comes someone who is HIV positive, and then when you move around that community, every grave they are showing you, they are telling you, alianguka na ukimwi, alianguka ule professor, alianguka na ukimwi, na ule pia alianguka na ukimwi. It was the entire community, the graveyard, people fell because of the HIV and AIDS. And then, when there is no cure up to now, there is not even hope that it is going to be discovered soon. There is not even any hope, friends. And then, in that minute of helplessness and hopelessness, Renton, the Lord sends a treasure. I tell you, Renton, I was trying to check.
0: Yes.
1: I was trying to check in my own research way, Renton, out of this huge wonder, serious wonder the Lord has done in our midst. I was like, what will the world pay? What will the world pay? Anybody that finds cure for HIV and AIDS. Then I was shocked, Renton, that they are talking about a budget value of around $10 billion to $100 billion+, Renton. You can imagine, $100 billion.
0: You can imagine.
1: The Nobel Prize in the physiology or in the field of the medicine field. They are saying that the Nobel Prize, I mean the scientific honor, that is the Nobel Prize in physiology and the medicine field, that is an automatic honor, Deputy Bishop Prenton. And then you come to hear that in this helpless and hopeless state of Edith Muhonda, and when she encountered the mightiest, most ancient, most glorified, tremendous prophets of glory. And then you hear answers of some of them, even without any physical contact. Without any physical contact, Jesus. Yes, by decreeing the eternal blood of Jesus and casting the deadly virus of HIV and AIDS, the virus obeyed the words of their tongue and lost their blood. Mm-hmm. And they went to their non-doctors, their non-clinicians, and the same clinician tested and retested and retested and went out and came back and retested again and went back and came back with a battery of 15 doctors and tested and retested and took the blood sample to South Africa.
0: Oh, yes.
1: And tested and retested up to the DNA PCR level and tested and tested and they came back and told Mohonda and
0: and until today, being retested again and again and again, she is still HIV negative. What a celebration service that was, Deputy Archbishop Obara, as you're winding down. Very, very serious moment that the mega prophet of God away have really brought into the house of the Lord, Deputy Archbishop Obara.
1: It is a, such a tremendous moment of joy, such a tremendous of victory. Jason, if I used that to read in the Bible, the sounds of victory resound in the tents of the righteous, because the right hand of God has done a wonder. I could only read it in the Bible, Jason. But to read the days of the Bible, Jason, that is enough by itself. Until now, the sounds of victory, the sounds of jubilation and celebration that we are hearing now on our way to the rapture ransom, it is a manifestation of the authority of the eternal blood of Jesus that has been established. That when the mightiest prophets of the Lord speak about the glorious coming of the Messiah, it is not the matter of talk. It is coupled and pocketed by the tremendous biblical signs and wonders. It is coupled by literally somebody being removed from the grave ransom, from the grave. People have been removed from the grave, not one, not two. I recognize that the overwhelming statistics of more than 30 people and the medicine cluster products have been following up their blood status, their levels for 1 year, for 2 years. They followed up and it was hard until they gave up and said, Abana, uyo mama, aliguzwa na Mungu. Aliguzwa na Mungu, Renton. You can imagine, I celebrate this tremendous power and glory of God that the Lord has lavished on us, we fallen mortals, and such a wicked and an adulterous generation. God has come down to associate with us. The Lord himself has come down, is walking in our midst. The mightiest prophets of glory, behold the glory of God and the power of God. And indeed, ransom, they have restored back the authority of the eternal blood. Jesus, families are celebrating, communities are celebrating. You hear this community, you hear their story, you fall down on your belly and repent and cry for your eternity ransom. You hear some of them now are productive citizens from Kenya. They are faithfully paying their taxes and they are being deducted from their salaries. You hear Ruth Award is now a teacher employed by the same government that tested her HIV positive. Edward Sirengo is now a teacher employed by the same government that tested in HIV positive. The same government now is paying him monthly. I ransom. The Lord has done a wonder in this nation. The mighty prophets of God have won in this land. Their prayers are indelible in every community, in every village, literally, in every home. I'm eternally grateful to the Lord God Almighty for sending Jesus for us today on the cross.
0: Oh, yes.
1: And at the appointed time like this, the names of the Bible, when the Bible promised to send Elijah, the mightiest prophet of glory, now see ransom.
0: Yes.
1: They have come and they are walking in the nation and they are walking. Not be hidden. When they walk in a land, you cannot hide it. When they walk in a community, you cannot hide it. They walk in a community and pull people from the grave.
0: Oh, yes.
1: They walk in a nation and open heavens in that nation. They walk in a land and restore the lunatics. Now you hear that former lunatics are pastors. I. They are pastors leading people to heaven. They are sober. Thank you very much, my father. Greater Suleka region and Kisi West, we are eternally and grateful. You are a strengthened, we are the beneficiary. We celebrate this wonder together with the orphans and the widows, even the student community in the villages here. We know the money that you have lifted from the poor Kenya, the poor countries of Africa. Thank you, in my fathers and my grandson. I'm deputy bishop of Arsenal. Back in the Jesus, could you please? Thank you.
0: We really thank the Lord Jesus for having sent his mightiest, mightiest and most glorious prophets of God to us here. Thank you very much. Very, very powerful indeed. Blessed people, we are just giving you an opportunity. Just share with me what you witnessed. Just call us here and tell me, I witnessed this and this and this tremendous wonder. And it was unbelievable in that very, very powerful celebration. Many of you are even writing to us here in the studio and also sharing with us what you witnessed. Just one text message here. Deborah Njoroge, you're writing from Mailisita. You say, I am tuned in and I'm following here. You say, what shocked me so much is what the Lord has done in this country called Kenya. That more than 30 people that were HIV positive have been healed in this land. He said, that shocked me very much because that is not a joke. And he said, many of them were saying, I've been HIV negative for 18 years. I've been HIV negative for 17 years. I've been HIV negative for 14 years and so on. He said, that shocked me very much. And he said, that I heard that one family, three people were healed. A mother, a father, and a child. You say, that is shocking. You say, surely this land, we need to repent and prepare because the Messiah is coming. It was tremendous indeed. Very, very shocking for sure. That really shocked us very much. Blessed people, just speaking on the mighty wonders of the Lord God Yahweh alone, what the mightiest, mightiest and most glorious prophets of God Yahweh have done in this country. The mighty, mighty shocking visitations from the church, that is from North Rift, it was shocking, beloved listeners. You know, I looked at that and I was like, wow, if this is just part, you know, just one part of the country, just one part of the country, you can imagine in the entire nation, there in the villages, what the Lord has done then.

0: Jesus is Lord Radio. Praise the Lord.
1: Praise the Lord. Bishop Benson.
0: Amen.
1: What a powerful day it was on Saturday, this just past weekend, Bishop Benson, when the church in the greater North Rift region came before the Lord to present the testimonies, the trophies, what the Lord has done in this land, in this nation. When they came to present their report before the Lord, Bishop Benson, this is Ranger Daniel from Wasingishu, Outspan region, Nigeria, Alta, and I was also privileged, Bishop Benson, to be part of that team in the Church of Christ that presented the report before the Lord. And what I saw really shocked my heart, Bishop Benson, what I saw on that day, on Saturday, before the presentation of the report, the mega mighty word that the Lord presented to the Church of Christ, the body of Christ globally, on the cameras and live on radio, Bishop Benson. What a day it was when the Church of Christ from the entire North Rift gathered before the Lord.
0: Very serious indeed. The word was so powerful. I agree with you very much. I've never heard of such a serious revelation that the Lord spoke to the Church of Christ. And you know, especially the Lord speaking about glorification and Christ-likeness really shocked me very much. And the details therein of what the Lord spoke to us, including even when he just brought to us again yesterday evening in the summary, you really see that indeed God is so much determined to save man and to glorify man and to bring her into the kingdom of God, Daniel.
1: Indeed, Bishop, Deputy Bishop Branson, the Lord is determined. With the advent of the two mega mightiest prophets of the Lord, right now, we can now get literally to understand what the Bible is speaking about. Glorification. We used to read the Bible, but Branson, nobody could pick up such a message, nobody could pick up such a word from the Bible and understand what God is speaking about this hour, this dispensation. But wait until the two mega mighty prophets of the Lord come to the scene and open up the word, glorification, the first, the book of 1 Peter chapter 2, verse 3, 1 Peter chapter number 3, verse 1 to 3, Dr. Bishop Branson, we used to read this word, but we do not really find the deepest message that the mighty Savior of the Lord pulled out this past Saturday and the night before today, Bishop Branson. And look at the book of Colossians, chapter number 5, verse 23, the message that the Lord brought out about glorification. Now he's saying that we are going to share with the Messiah the inheritance, the portion that God has allotted to the Messiah. Now with this church, they will be glorified. And he says, this church is seated right here. It is not going to come up at that time of the rapture. No, he said, it is right here.
0: I heard it also. I heard it, just if you allow me just to say something on what you're saying. I heard it as he said clearly that don't think that there are some other people, some other new people that will be brought from somewhere else. There are not some other new people that are going to be brought from somewhere else. But these are people that are already living with Christ here. They died with him. They resurrected with him. They have been, you know, they are being mocked with him. There are people that are being abused with him already here. I had him say that they were abused with him. They are blackmailed with him. They died with him. They were raised with him. They resurrected with him. They are mocked with him, abused with him. And they are, you know, they are partaking of his sufferings now here. Those are the people that he is going to glorify. And I heard him also say that God is essentially calling the church to be Christ-like. That is the call, that the calling of salvation is to be, you know, the Lord is calling the church into this wonderful calling of being like Christ, Daniel.
1: Oh, indeed, Dr. Bishop Branson, the Lord is calling this church right now to be like Christ. Meaning, right now, on the face of the earth, when Christ looks in the church, he sees the attributes of Christ in this church. The love of Christ, the compassionate heart of Christ, we heard it, Bishop Branson, that it came out very clear and bold, and what also a lesson that we got out of that powerful revelation, Bishop Branson, that at this hour, this church is alive. And if you have said truly, that is what the Spirit of the Lord alluded to us on Saturday, that this church is live, and this church is presenting herself with the attributes of Christ, looking alike with Christ, because when that day will come, now she will be presented before the Lord. And we heard also from that message that it is shared with Christ, the persecution, the shame, the blackmail. It is also enjoying that part of persecution that Christ Jesus endured on this earth. And what a powerful presentation. Look at the visitations of the Lord, the trophies of the Lord, that the church of Christ in Notre presented before the Lord. It was very massive, powerful, what the mighty presence of the Lord has done in this nation called Kenya. And just a section of it, Notre presented. And those were not all the trophies before the Lord. There was just a sample, 7 cases of what the Lord has done in this nation. And we particular now the Notre Frigium. What a Bishop Ransom, what a day it was on Saturday.
0: Very, very powerful day indeed. That was a very, very serious day with such a very powerful message as you highlighted. That was a very, very glorious day with the mighty, mighty wonders of the Lord God, aware that we also witnessed that the church from the North Rift brought before the Lord to celebrate them. It was such a very, very glorious moment as you were heading down, Daniel.
1: Oh, indeed, Dr. Bishop Renfro, thank you very much. And that's what I got from that day, the mega visitation for the Lord has done in this land, the presentation. Look, there's one particular case as we went down, Peter Chumba.
0: Yes.
1: He was suffering from cancer. Mm-hmm. And the worst stage, Dr. Bishop Renfro, he was laid off on duty because he was not competent enough because of the condition he was in. And the doctor has already given up, he has surrendered.
0: Aye. Did you see the way his legs were rotting? Did you see how his legs were really in a very bad state and rotting? We saw it on the screens there. If you are, like you're saying, you're privileged to be there. We saw it on the screen. It was unbelievable, Daniel.
1: Oh, indeed, the Bishop Branson, it was rotten. Both legs were rotten. And they were smelling. The smell, the stench was unbelievable. The Bishop Branson, he could not do anything. He was just waiting for his day. His day when he saw now the breath will come out of his soul, out of his body, and now be laid to rest. The Bishop Branson, but wait until when the two mega mighty servants of the Lord came to the meeting of the Lord in Elder Pia Sports Club, and the mighty prophet of the Lord decreed healing. And Peter Chumba was not healed on that particular day, but the mighty prophet of the Lord said that some of you, when you reach home, you will discover that you are healed. And Peter Chumba was among that group that the Lord said that people will be healed while they are in their houses, in their homes. Peter Chumba discovered that he was healed while he was at home.
0: Amen.
1: And right now, he's restored. He was restored back to duty. He has served his term until now. He has retired. He's in his home, living normally now, Dr. Bishop Renfro. And yet the doctors can say now, the verdict, we have left you now to death. Only death now is left for you, Dr. Bishop Renfro. It was a shocking. Time was not there even to present those trophies, the testimonies. What a day it was.
0: What a day that was. Cancers healed, HIV healed. Tremendous, tremendous moment. And like you're saying, it was amazing now to see this man. Ever since he was healed, you can imagine those are many years ago. He is now fully restored. He's working very well. His family is doing so well. What a report even to present before the Lord at such a moment when such a visitation is not happening out there. Very, very powerful day indeed that was. Well, thank you so much for sharing with us what you witnessed. Asante sana, Daniel.
1: Thank you very much, Bishop. Allow me to appreciate our Lord Jesus for indeed going on the cross to die for us and also sending to us the finest, the angels of heaven, the two mega mighty prophets of the Lord to restore hope in the church and to prepare us for the glorious coming kingdom of God. Thank you very much. I want to appreciate our Lord and our fathers for giving us this opportunity even to share with them the powerful, mighty visitations of the Lord in the church currently. As we celebrate and thank the Lord for what He has done in this land, in this region, and the entire globe to prepare the church. Thank you very much. Over to you in our studios. This is Renji Daniel from Gerea Altar, Outspan Region, the Greater Washington Issue.
0: Thank you. Thank you. We thank the Lord Jesus very much that He sent His mightiest, and most glorious prophets of God, Yahweh. Thank you very much that they have now come to help us. Asante sana. I want to give just a few minutes to each one of us here so that we get to hear from you, blessed people. I know that you watched it even across the nations. Many, many of you are following because it was live on TV globally also. Many of you followed. We just wanted to also share with us what you witnessed, blessed people. Just what you saw in that powerful celebration service, even before getting into the deeper details and pulling out each and every case and celebrating them, because we did not have this before the mega prophets of God Yahweh came to us. Joyce, you're writing from Gashie. You say, I am also tuned in here. And you say, what shocked me is the wonders of God Yahweh, that from one decree, the mega prophets of God have raised a cripple from all the way in Sao Paulo, and a cripple was raised from the dust in Kenya here. You say, I saw her perfectly walking and it shocked me very, very much. You say, I also saw 30 plus people that were, they were actually 32 people that were HIV positive, and the mega prophets of God Yahweh also set them free. At one decree of the eternal blood of Jesus, they are now HIV negative until today. You said, I watched that on the screen as they were being celebrated at the ministry headquarters, and it shocked me very, very much. Very serious indeed. That is a wonder. That is really a wonder. You can imagine 32 people lining up there, and each and every one of them, if you begin to speak to them, and interview them and get to engage them, they will tell you unbelievable things. You hear just one or two statements from someone like Muonja, you are totally shocked what she said there, the way the son, a mature son, was washing her. So you can imagine each and every of those cases, there is a whole story behind it. When the whole world was defeated and the mega prophets of God have now intervened and brought in a total change and brought in now the mighty eternal blood of Jesus, and now they are HIV negative.

that has ignited such a very historic revival at the advent of his mightiest prophets of God, the biblical promised prophets of the Bible. You say, what I witnessed in that most powerful celebration service at the ministry headquarters on Saturday, when the church in Northrift appeared before the Lord, you say, it is a wonder of all time. The avalanche of the biblical miracles are happening in a mighty way. He said the total cripples that were walking there shocked me very much, including Melody that was raised from the dust the other day and walking very, very well. You say, I'm even shocked that she's even very, very stable right now and walking very well. You say, it shocked me because the mega prophet of God raised this cripple all the way from Brazil. You see, sometimes it is shocking the way the mega prophets of God raised this cripple, decreeing the mighty, mighty power of the Lord all the way from Brazil and raising this cripple in Kenya here. You see, more shockingly, these are our own people from our very own villages. You say, Catherine Foki, when the Lord healed a chronic wound that was almost making her leg to be amputated today, goes with us to the hospital mission at the Moi Teaching and Repro Hospital, where she also encourages the patients with her testimony. That is very powerful. You say, for me, I know these people because they come from our villages. We even go with them to evangelism. They go at the Moi Teaching and Repro Hospital to pray with the sick there. You say, surely this is the mercy and grace of God to this generation, and a clarion call for us to prepare the way, the way for the glorious kingdom of God, which has drawn more nigh. Thank you very much indeed, Victor. That is very serious. These are our very own people. They come from our very own villages, blessed people, fully established, perfectly established miracles of the eternal blood of Jesus.

0: Jesus is Lord. Radio, praise the Lord.
1: Praise the Lord, Deputy Bishop Renton.
0: Amen.
1: My name is Deputy Bishop Ogutu Renton. So I'm joining you in this program that is featuring the glorious, glorious celebration service that we witnessed at the ministry's headquarters in Nairobi, when the Church of Christ from North Rift appeared before the Lord, before the two most glorious prophets of God, Yahweh, to present the consolidated and the tangible evidence, the consolidated report, which is the tangible evidence that the Lord God Almighty is present in the land. Renson, we were really shocked to see how the Lord God Almighty has used his two mega, mightiest prophets, the glorious messengers of God, Yahweh, the glorious messengers of the throne of God, to get great gain across the entire nation called Kenya. And now just a piece of this nation was presented before the Lord God Almighty. And what came out of the presentation from the Church of Christ in the North Rift is so shocking, amazing, the wonder of our time, Renton.
0: Very, very serious indeed. What a revival. First of all, you just look at the entire of that wonderful celebration service. We just look at the entire celebration service from the beginning, the word, the mighty, mighty word we received from the Lord. Just a general view of revisiting the

0: You know, the YouTube and rewatching that powerful service, and it's amazing. You just generally looking at it, you are like, wow, what a service. What a service that was. Beginning with the mega prophet of God arriving, and you see the cripples that they have raised from the dust being, you know, welcoming and receiving the mega prophets of God right there. And the mighty word they released there, it's amazing. And then all the way to the end, mighty, mighty miracles. Each and every one of them is huge in its own capacity, Deputy Archbishop John Ogutu.
1: It is true, Renton, that even from the onset of the celebration itself, where people that were totally, totally crippled on the dust, on the ground, African crippled, we know what an African cripple is. But African cripples, people known very well in their various villages, respective villages, receiving the two mega prophets of glory at their arrival at the celebration service, Renson. That alone shocks very much that Kumbe, this late, in a postmodern generation, very high tech, as you know, Renson, there is still the evidences of the miracles of the blood of Jesus. I'm saying so just to disapprove a norm that we had already confined ourselves to, that there are no longer miracles of the blood of Jesus. But the time has finally come that whoever wants to see the tangible miracles of the blood of Jesus, you simply ask and you will be told, including my children, that if you want to see the miracles of the blood of Jesus, look for where the two mega prophets of God Yahweh are, and you will get to see the miracles of the blood of Jesus. And therefore, Renton, to realize that when the mega prophets of God Yahweh appeared at the celebration service, they are received by people that were totally, totally crippled, Renton, and others, up to 30 persons, human beings, that were HIV positive, but today are negative because the Lord God Almighty used these two mega prophets of God, the prophets of glory, to cast HIV virus, and HIV virus was deleted from their DNA, Renton. And today, they are negative. Some of them up to 18 years old in the new lease of life, Renton. And they are healthy, others both married and have children that are also negative. Their wives are negative, themselves are negative. Some families, up to 3 people healed, father, mother, child, healed. And their status changed completely for many years down the line, living without taking ARP. And they have been tested over the years. They are negative, negative, negative, receiving the two most glorious prophets of eternity, Renton. If you look at that alone, Renton, you admit and you cannot delay to confess that indeed God has visited a people. God has visited the land. God is present in a nation. God is walking with his two mega prophets of God Yahweh. Listen, what we are talking about can only be the surest evidence that the Lord God Almighty is with his two mega prophets of glory, Renton.
0: Very, very shocking indeed, and very, very serious what we just witnessed. But then what really shocked you very much from that mighty, mighty service, we saw mighty wonders there, Deputy Archbishop Ogutu. It is shocking. You just look at one miracle alone, you're like, wow, what a place that we have found ourselves in, because there is no even time to celebrate even one miracle alone, Senior Ogutu.
1: It was difficult to celebrate all the miracles that is truly Renson. At some point, you could hear the Lord call for all who are cripples from various regions that were present. Bring all the cripples from Turkana. Bring all the cripples from Elgeyo Marakwet, Renton. It is quite difficult to celebrate each and every single cripple. It will go all the way into months, not even months, Renton. Because one miracle alone, one cripple, a person that was a cripple and got up and walked away, is worthy to celebrate for several years. I say so, we have to refer to the state of the nations of the earth before the arrival of the two most glorious prophets of God, Yahweh Renson. We looked for a miracle, just one miracle, for many, many decades, but we never found even a miracle. Why? Because there was no miracle performer. There wasn't any preacher with the authority, with the power to perform miracles. Just want to be categorical in this ransom, that the miracles of the blood of Jesus today are totally, holy, and singularly ascribed to the Lord Jesus through the two mega prophets of God, Yahweh. You cannot separate the miracles of the blood of Jesus that we see today from the two mega prophets of God, Yahweh. To be clear, Renton, I mean that there is nowhere else on the face of the total of the entire earth where you will find the miracles of the blood of Jesus, except for where the two mega prophets of glory are. Renton, I saw what really shocked me. If you ask me, Renton, but what did I see? If you ask me to say what I saw, that shocked me. Renton, I just remind you of the book of Matthew, chapter number 11.
0: Yes.
1: Matthew 4.
0: Mm-hmm.
1: I can report to you, Renton,
0: yes,
1: that if I even speak on Charlene Tepkrui, that in this age, modern,
0: yes,
1: day generation,
0: yes,
1: leprosy
0: indeed
1: can be cleansed.
0: Aye.
1: The power and authority that cleanses leprosy,
0: mm-hmm,
1: we know very well that it's only synonymous to the power and the authority with which Christ Jesus, our Lord and blessed Savior, operated in.
0: Yes, yes,
1: and
0: indeed.
1: Therefore, uh-huh, even the miracle of the leprosy that the two most glorious prophets of eternity cleansed, when Charlene Tepkrui, totally leprous, it was such a shocking moment. The entire congregation, the entire humongous mammoth gathering in the meeting of the Lord wailed, people wailed when they saw the state of that baby at that time, Ransom. When Charlene was brought before the Lord God Almighty, and I remember when the Lord asked for the clip that the back of that baby be showed us. If you looked at the back of Charlene at that time, Ransom, it is unimaginable. You cannot even dare look at it twice. It is heart-wrenching, Ransom, when you look at how a human being that has been eaten by leprosy,
0: mm-hmm,
1: looks like. Put aside the tent, Ransom,
0: mm-hmm,
1: the appearance of Charlene,
0: yes,
1: when,
0: yes,
1: she was a leper,
0: mm-hmm,
1: the appearance, the back, the face, the hand. If you look carefully at the leg of Charlene, it is like a stick that is with meat that has been rotted, Ransom. It is so painful. You look at it, it pains your heart. It is so disturbing. It disturbs the mind. And at some point, you ask yourself, if this is a human being, and men come to the stench alone. I remember we wept, people wept, the entire gathering, people were weeping. And then come to the story, the narration of this baby. But up to some point, the parents sat down to plan how to murder her, how to kill this baby. Out of the condition of this child had already disturbed the family. It was such a state and situation. It was, you know, Renton, when you talk of what the two mega prophets of God, Yahweh,
0: yes,
1: have done in this land,
0: mm-hmm,
1: you cannot tell it all, but that by a single decree, the two mega prophets of God, Yahweh, the messengers of glory, the messengers of the throne of God, the messengers of prepare the way, the Messiah is coming, the one that came and successfully established the eternal gospel,
0: mm-hmm,
1: and now we are enjoying the fruit. The messengers of God, Yahweh, they cleansed leper, and today Charlene is a big girl. Actually, I came to London, now she's in Bond Street.
0: You can imagine. But then as you are saying, that is a biblical wonder that you pulled out, that the mega prophet of God Yahweh have done in this country then, during that wonderful celebration. You know, Deputy Bishop Ogutu, even if you would have just pulled out that wonder alone, tungeisherekea in that entire service until today, we're still celebrating. But you see, there are many more others. But then focusing just on what you picked out there, the leprosy. You know, that is a biblical miracle that we celebrated then, Deputy Bishop John Ogutu. Because you only hear in the Bible of such kind of conditions that were cleansed there. The mega prophet of God, they were bringing the Bible, you know, alive again in our days here, Senior Ogutu.
1: It is true, Renton. The Lord God Almighty has used his two mega prophets of God, the messengers of the throne of God, to perform a biblical wonder. To see leprosy of that state, if we were to rank the leprosy, the state of Shalim, in her leper state, Renton, I cannot tell because I never saw. But what I saw when Shalim was brought before the two mega prophets of God Yahweh, it turned my heart. It was so disturbing. And therefore, to realize that the two mega prophets of God Yahweh cleansed a leper. And today, somebody that was totally leprous and was in a deplorable state, a serious state of leprosy, today is totally cleansed, living a normal life like every other human being, going to school like every other child, and is performing. That is a wonder, a biblical wonder. But why do I feel it is good to pull out this ransom out of the multitude of the miracles that the two mega prophets of God Yahweh have performed in Notre? You realize, Renton, that this generation is still behaving as though this generation is waiting for another prophet. You cannot at all pretend that you have not understood the two most glorious prophets of God Yahweh have come to finish the race. Of the mission of Christ Jesus,
0: yes,
1: which
0: yes.
1: Actually finally ends by handing over the church of Christ to the Messiah at his coming ransom.
0: Mm-hmm.
1: You know, the Bible says very clearly, the scripture that I just quoted, ransom, in the book of Matthew chapter 11,
0: yes.
1: Verse 2, verse 3, where people are worried, wanting to know if Jesus is the one who was to come. And when they were worried and wondering whether this is the Messiah that we've been waiting for, you realize that the answer the Lord gave, that be given to the people, is that go and tell them that leprosy is cured. And therefore, when you see leprosy, that state like Shalim was, the state in which Shalim was, the leprosy that Shalim had been cured.
0: Mm-hmm. Yes.
1: It is a sure evidence that the messenger talked about in the book of Revelation 11, the messenger spoken of in the book of Malachi chapter 4 verse 5, has arrived, ransom. And therefore, the need for human beings today is to ask, what is the message? And that is why, even considering the message that the two mega prophets of God Yahweh delivered in the celebration service and the North Priest region appeared before the Lord, it tells it all that behind the miracles of the blood of Jesus, there is a serious critical message and very urgent. But allow me to say the following, Renton. I know you've got many colors.
0: Yes, yes.
1: I just want to say that even to present before the two mega prophets of God Yahweh,
0: mm-hmm.
1: 30 human beings that were HIV positive.
0: Real people, you see them here, they come from our very own villages, Senior Ogutu.
1: Uh-huh. Renton, they have complete details.
0: Yes.
1: Details. Full details. You can trace them, they have a village. You can trace them, they have parents. They have neighbors. These people have homes. These people have their medical records of how they visited a visit somewhere or a hospital, a facility somewhere, and then they were tested and diagnosed with HIV AIDS ransom, and they were introduced to ARVs ransom, and you can track their clinic record and find out that these have been taking ARVs here for such and such a time. This one has been in this group of people living with HIV. You can trace them. They have details that satisfy that these people were HIV positive. And then at the decree, at the command of the eternal wonder-working blood of Jesus, by none other than the two most glorious prophets of God, Yahweh. You know, Renson, before the mega prophets of God, Yahweh came, preachers invoked the blood of Jesus. Preachers invoked the name of Jesus. But nothing was happening. There was no change in condition or situation until the two most glorious prophets of eternity arrived and then began to command the conditions, the health condition that we were ailing in this nation, commanded, and HIV was deleted, ransom. HIV to be healed, we got to understand that is the wonder, wonders of God, wonders of the eternal wonder-working blood of Jesus, that HIV, listening to the narration of doctors, stating what HIV is, then you get to understand that it is a wonder for HIV to be healed. It is more than 40 decades ever since this disease was detected. It has become a monster across the entire globe. Not even the world superpower has put a solution for this disease. There is nobody, even the top scientists in the entire globe.
0: But remember, as you are saying that, you also need to remember that sio wote waliletwa pale, just a few of them, as you continue, Deputy Bishop Ogutu.
1: See what the reaction.
0: Yes.
1: If what they were to be brought, if all of the HIV ill persons were to be brought before the Lord God Almighty, Renton, you can imagine. We are talking of only one. What celebrating for years. For years. I can't tell up to how long or up to when. Only one. Considering that we are a generation that has lived through decades without a single miracle. But now we are talking about more than a miracle. We are talking about a wonder. HIV healing is a wonder. The unassailable power and authority of the blood of Jesus Christ manifested in everything concerning the healing that we see, courtesy the presence of the two most glorious prophets of eternity, now taking charge over the church of Christ and in the church of Christ. I'm so happy about it, Senior Ransom, that the Lord God Almighty finally sent help to the church of Christ. You can imagine if the two most glorious prophets of eternity had not come, preachers would be continuing in the money laundering, and the HIV AIDS positive persons would be dying and dying. And in fact, as a nation, just to talk about Kenya, as a nation, considering the number of people that the two most glorious prophets of eternity have saved from the HIV AIDS virus by cutting HIV AIDS virus by the decree of the eternal wonder working blood of Jesus Ransom, you realize that the number of positive persons suffering in HIV AIDS disease reduced dramatically. You can count 1, 2, 3 and go past 30 persons that were HIV positive, but today, because somebody stood and commanded HIV virus to get out of their DNA system, to get out of their blood, and HIV virus obeyed and came out, and these people are today clean, negative. Ransom, you can count tangible people, tangible person. What is that ransom? It's not the tangible glory of God. But it is no longer time. The time for saying glory is here. Come, glory is here. Glorious visitors. Things were happening before the arrival of the two mega prophets of God, Yahweh. But you could not provide evidence that here is the glory. we are talking about. But wait until the bearers of the eternal glory of God, the bearers of the latter glory of God,
0: yes,
1: has prepared humanity for the glorious coming of the Messiah. Step forward and speak. Branson, you can produce evidence.
0: And you hear now, after the decree, you can now hear powerful testimonies from one region alone. You hear, after the mega prophets of God have stepped forward and decree, three people in one family are set free of HIV and AIDS. A father, a mother, and a son. In the same family, Senior Ogutu. That's unheard of.
1: It is an Adam, Branson. It is an Adam. It is an Adam. I remember this precious mate of the Lord, this woman who was crying. She was celebrating the two mega prophets of God, Yahweh. She was celebrating the arrival of the latter glory.
0: Mm-hmm.
1: If you look at her, how she celebrates and appreciates the Lord concerning the two mega prophets of God, Yahweh, it is impossible to understand that somebody is trying to refute HIV/AIDS thing. And yet, there is a human being that is standing here with complete details of how she was HIV positive, but today she is HIV negative because the two mega prophets of God, Yahweh, commanded HIV virus to be deleted from her blood and she got healed. But now to understand, Ransom, that a family, father, mother, child that were HIV positive, and then the same Son of God again, there is no other. All the cases, there is no other. It is same person, same person. And then they step forward, command HIV virus to be deleted from the blood of these people, and then and the entire family. Branson, what manner of love, what manner of care, what manner of mercy, what manner of grace, what manner
0: of power also, because you're like, who is this that then decrees the mighty eternal blood of Jesus? And then now there's such, you know, real cases you have here, three of them in one family are now HIV negative. That is a serious thing, and you see, tested to the highest level, DNA PCR, all the way in South Africa. Deputy Archbishop John Ogutu.
1: Ransom, we cannot say more than what we have already said.
0: Mm-hmm.
1: And what we have said is so clear that we should and must ascribe all the glory to Christ Jesus. And I say so to also underscore the fact that only the two mega prophets of God, Yahweh, have made the Church of Christ to come to terms with the authority and the power of Christ Jesus the Messiah. People preach in the name of Jesus. People prayed in the name of Jesus, but nothing was happening. Today we are talking of an entire family, father, mother, child, who are HIV positive, but when the two glorious prophets of eternity stood to champion the man of sorrow and to champion the name of Jesus and to champion the God worthy of worship, decreed the eternal wonder-working blood of Jesus, and HIV and AIDS was deleted, and that became an evidence that Jesus is alive. Because if the eternal wonder-working blood of Jesus was decreed by the two most glorious prophets of eternity, and then we see the evidence by producing HIV-positive persons who are positive, and you now present them negative, when HIV virus listened to the command of the two mega prophets of God, Yahweh, when they decreed the eternal wonder-working blood of Jesus, HIV virus was deleted. That is a proof. That is an evidence. That is a serious manifestation of the power and the authority and the life of the blood of Jesus, that the blood of Jesus is still flowing, Ransom. And if the blood of Jesus be flowing and the evidence can be provided in that manner, then it also becomes a clear evidence and proof that Jesus Christ is alive, he is living, he reigns, he is the coming King, Ransom.
0: Very, very serious indeed. What a celebration that was yesterday. Thank you, Senior Ogutu. Asante sana for calling, please.
1: Ransom, it was a day and a half. It was a day like no other. When the tangible glory of God can be produced, that if you want to see the glory of God, here is the glory of God. At in Irina, Kenya, up there, you can sense the beginning down the line, living normal life. HIV negative with children, but they gave up to even after they were healed. Ransom, we must fear the two mega prophets of God Yahweh and honor the two mega prophets of God Yahweh and obey the two mega prophets of God Yahweh if we must enter the kingdom of God. That should be clear to each and every person across the entire globe. It does not matter race, does not matter status. What matters now is to obey the anointed of God Yahweh, the messengers who have come to prepare the church for the glorious coming of the Messiah. Ransom, I really thank our Lord and blessed Savior, Christ Jesus, the coming King, for sending the two mega prophets of God to the church of Christ. They have indeed lifted our shame away. Today, the church of Christ can walk shoulder high because we have evidences to produce before the idol worshipping community to win them back to Christ Jesus. Back in the studio, Senior Ransom.
0: Thank you. We really do thank the Lord Jesus very much that he sent his super glorious prophets of God Yahweh to us here. Thank you very much. You look at the way they have helped the church in such a very mighty way. And they have brought us such a beautiful, beautiful revival here. It's amazing. Blessed people, this wonderful afternoon, we are just focused on the wonderful celebration service that we had. And celebrating that very, very glorious visitation of God that the mega prophets of God have brought to us. And in our wonderful program today, we are just giving you an opportunity. You write to us, you may call us and share with us what you witnessed. I want to bring in a few text messages because there are quite many of them that are coming in. Overseer Cyrus writing from Buyangu in Hamisi South region. You say that I am following this wonderful ongoing program, reviewing the mighty celebration service, reviewing that very, very mighty celebration service at the ministry headquarters in Nairobi this past Saturday. And he say, I agree. And also agree with all the callers that indeed the Lord has loved us very much by sending a treasure from heaven and bringing the visitations of God Yahweh to us. You say, for me here, I remember the case of Shalene, who was a leper for 7 years and also totally crippled. And he say, but on encounter with the healing anointing of Yahweh bestowed upon his mega prophets of God Yahweh, he say, today, she's totally free. She's totally free of lepers, totally cleansed. And also he say, now she's in form 3. He say, it shocked me very much. And also the Lord brought salvation in her family also. The entire family now born again. It's a powerful wonder. Very powerful indeed. He say that we are grateful to the Lord that he sent to us his mightiest prophet of God Yahweh. Thank you, Cyrus. You're writing from Buyangu. I say I'm just tuned in from Buyangu here and still celebrating that powerful visitation. Quite a lot of text messages also. Allow me sample a few of them, blessed people, as we review and look back at that mighty celebration service that just happened at the ministry headquarters this past Saturday, blessed people.

have received your message here. This is David. You're writing from KU, from Kenyatta University, and you say, indeed, we are living in exceedingly consequential era. He said, the manifestation of the tangible glory of the Lord in this generation here. He said, yet it remained a historic and monumental testimony for anyone to declare the authentic miracles are still occurring in this technologically advanced world, AI-driven generation. And he also say that humanity has increasingly chosen to relegate God to the periphery. He said, nevertheless, despite his arrogance, it cannot ignore the anticipated advent of the glorious prophet of God Yahweh. He say, look at the total transformation of the total African cripples into walking individuals, presented as evidence of the proclaimed efficacy of the eternal blood of Jesus. You say, I consider one case, that of Melody Chemchemjor, once described as completely crippled African cripple on the dust, now reportedly and clearly able to walk and even wear shoes. You say, it shocked me very much. You say, what an extraordinary testimony attributed to the mega prophet of God Yahweh. Say, furthermore, considering how God the Father visited a family of three living with HIV/AIDS in a very special way, you say, look at the astonishing tangible power attributed to the blood of Jesus through the tremendous healings of HIV and AIDS. You say, for me, I just want to thank God very much and appreciate the Lord for sending his mightiest and most glorious prophet of God the Father, the mightiest prophet of God Yahweh. And for sure, for me, I also join you in thanking the Lord for having sent his mega prophet of God Yahweh to really help us in this generation. He's so powerful. You look at just one service, like what we had at the ministry headquarters, like just one Thanksgiving and celebration service, like what happened at the ministry headquarters, you will really see the reason why we have to be grateful to the Lord. Where else do you find that people that were HIV positive have been set free? For me, that shocked me very much. How really 30 plus people, 32 people that had HIV and AIDS, and they are now HIV negative. That is tremendous, blessed people. And very, very serious indeed. Continue to write to me. There are more text messages here. I'll continue to read a few of them. We are just looking at the mighty Thanksgiving and celebration service that just happened at the ministry headquarters, blessed people. Very glorious revival that is preparing the way for the glorious coming of the Messiah.

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1: Praise the Lord, Ransom.
0: Bwana Yesu asifiwe.
1: Amen, amen, unazungumza. 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
0: 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This is George from George Jenon, you're writing from Kakuma in Turkana. You say, I am tuned in here, and you say, I am one of the people who are really privileged to appear before the Lord. this past Saturday. He said, what shocked me the most was how the Lord God, the sender of the mega prophet of God, Yahweh, intervened in the life of a family and healed three people from the same family who are living with HIV/AIDS. You say, indeed, what manner of God is this that we serve? You say, what manner of love is this that the Lord has had upon this nation? And that he remembered mercy upon an entire family. Three people that were condemned to die. And he say, and you see, they were headed to the grave. But he say, I want to say thank you to the Lord that he sent his mightiest, mightiest and most glorious prophet of God the Father. Very powerful indeed. That is really serious. I really agree with you very much. That really shocked everybody. It shocked us very much. Thank you for writing all the way from Kakuma in Turkana. Asante sana. Thank you very much. And I've also received here from Mama Deputy Archbishop Teddy Patrick. She say that I am keenly following this ongoing program this afternoon after what I witnessed this past Saturday. He say it was such a very, very serious service what happened at the ministry headquarters this past Saturday. He said, what really stunned me was when I saw Charlene Chepkirui that had, that was leprous, and the mega prophet of God, Yahweh, cleansed and removed the leprosy. And he said, she has lived on until right now, she's in Form 3. He said, when I saw her now, and saw her skin totally cleansed from leprosy and restored, he said, when you look at her condition before healing, you only go on your knees to repent. You say, I just want to say thank you very much. He said, for me, when I saw that, I chose to honor Jesus and I chose to honor the mightiest, mightiest prophet of God the Father very, very much for the massive visitation of God that they have brought us to this land here. Very, very serious indeed. I really agree with you very much. Just one alone. It's amazing. The beautiful visitation, glorious visitation, mighty wonders the super glorious prophets of God Yahweh have brought to the land here, blessed people. One region alone, the North Rift alone, you are totally amazed at the level of the visitation of God Yahweh that the super glorious prophets of God the Father have brought to the land, blessed people, announcing that the Messiah is coming, and we need to prepare the way for the glorious coming of the Messiah. I have received here also from Nyali Irene Mwango. You're writing from Nyali. You say, I am tuned in for my workplace here. And you say, I also watched that tremendous, very powerful, mighty, mighty celebration service on Saturday. So the total cripples raised from the dust. The total cripples raised from the dust. Total cripples raised from the dust really shocked me very much. And you also say that it shocked me to hear that 32 cases of people that are HIV positive, the mega prophets of God have removed HIV and AIDS from their bodies and they are well. You say, that is astounding, really. Thank you so much. And you finish by saying, I want to thank the Lord very much for sending his mightiest, mightiest and most dreadful, the most glorious prophet of God Yahweh to us. Thank you very much indeed. We thank Jesus very much that he sent us the mega prophet of God Yahweh. Now look at the mega visitation of God Yahweh in the land. Very powerful indeed.

What a very, very powerful moment, blessed listeners. Tremendous, massive celebration service that we just witnessed. But blessed people, I, Deputy Archbishop Renson Mefula, when I witnessed what the Lord of Hosts has used his most glorious servants to accomplish in this land, I trembled and cried out to the Lord. I asked myself, blessed people, what manner of country is this? What manner of nation is Kenya? At a time when there is a severe spiritual drought out there, blessed people, I quickly woke up to the truth and noticed that there is no one out there whom the God of Israel, Jehovah, is using in raising totally crippled African cripples who are crippled on the sand, on the dust of the earth, on the soil, and opening blind eyes and opening deaf ears, blessed people. And even much more fearfully, there is no one, blessed people, who has ever stepped forward and commanded the virus of HIV/AIDS to depart from the body, from the blood and DNA of HIV-positive parents who are on ARV care. Blessed people. Then I, Deputy Archbishop Renson, what struck me is Capernaum. I cried out, blessed people, that if Kenya will see all these astounding wonders, even witnessing a whole complete family healed from HIV/AIDS and testing negative for all these years. I cried out about Capernaum when I saw Kenya glowing with the glory of Jesus. I said, Kenya, don't ever see all these and fail the Lord. And blessed people, I want to remind us about Capernaum. Blessed people, just that we may all be on the same page, the sin of Capernaum in the Bible refers to spiritual indifference, pride, and the rejection of the miracles of Jesus Christ, and a total rejection of Jesus Christ despite witnessing his extraordinary miracles and wonders like Kenya is witnessing. And it eventually amounts to rejecting hearing his message of repentance and holiness and preparation for the coming kingdom of God. Blessed people, beloved listeners, the key aspects of the sin of Capernaum include proximity without transformation. The key aspects of the sin of Capernaum include proximity without transformation. Capernaum served as the primary base and headquarters of the ministry of Jesus Christ, our Lord and blessed Savior. It was his base and home city in Galilee, and the residents of Capernaum saw numerous greatest miracles and wonders and healings and teachings of Jesus, yet they remained amazed and indifferent, unmoved, rather than truly repentant. Blessed people, beloved listeners, the other key aspect of the sin of Capernaum include material and miraculous. Material and miraculous self-interest. The other key aspect of the sin of Capernaum, blessed people, include material and miraculous self-interest. Many followed Jesus only for physical benefits, free food, and miraculous spectacles, when his message demanded true spiritual surrender and repentance, such as the bread of life. They turned away. Very, very serious indeed that many followed Jesus only for the physical benefits that they will get, free food or miraculous spectacles, when his message demanded
True spiritual surrender and repentance, beloved listeners. Total repentance and the turning away from sin. Such as the bread of life. Discourse. That discourse of the bread of life, in being the bread of life, they turned away. Blessed people, beloved listeners, the other key aspect of the sin of Capernaum is the spiritual complacency. The other key aspect of the sin of Capernaum include spiritual complacency. Because they had the highest level of access to the light of the gospel, they were held to a much higher standard of accountability than wicked ancient cities of Sodom, Tyre, or Sidon. That is the other aspect of the sin of Capernaum. Very, very serious, blessed people. But then, you see, the judgment pronounced on Capernaum, blessed listeners, the judgment then is pronounced on Capernaum. If you look at the judgment pronounced on Capernaum, you see, if you look at the judgment that was now spoken on Capernaum, blessed people, it involves being lowered to Hades. Being lowered to the Hades. Jesus rebuked the city in the book of Matthew. In the book of Matthew that I just want to read right now. Before I get back to your calls, blessed people, because what happened this Saturday is very, very serious. What the mega prophet of God have done in this country. So if you look at the judgment pronounced on Capernaum, then involves being lowered to the Hades. Jesus rebuked the city in the book of Matthew, blessed people, in chapter number 11 and verse 23 and verse 23 and 24 there, blessed listeners. I would just like us to read there this scripture in the book of Matthew, the book of Matthew chapter 11 verse 23. The Bible says in the book of Matthew chapter number 23, the book of Matthew chapter 11 verse 23, blessed people, and he says here, the Bible says, and you Capernaum, will you be lifted to the heavens? No, you will go down to Hades. For if the miracles that were performed in you had been performed,

us live and work there, we will be brought down to Hades, blessed people. The judgment pronounced upon Capernaum also involved a harsher accountability. The judgment pronounced on Capernaum also involved a harsher accountability. Jesus declared that the judgment for Capernaum will be more severe than that of Sodom on the day of judgment, because Sodom would have repented if given the same mighty works. Blessed people, another aspect of the judgment that was pronounced on Capernaum involves a harsher accountability. Jesus declared the judgment for Capernaum will be very, very severe, more severe than that of Sodom on the day of judgment, because Sodom would have repented if given the same opportunity, the same mighty work, the same opportunity to witness the mighty, mighty, mighty and historic wonders. Very, very mighty, mighty wonders that he had been given the opportunity to witness, the opportunity to see, blessed listeners, the historic wonders that the Lord Jesus did in her city, in Capernaum, blessed people. This is why when I saw this past Saturday, HIV/AIDS healed in a complete family, I realized this is serious and we must see it and cry in the sackcloth, because how great will our fire be if we witness all this and fail to honor the servants of the Lord? If we fail to honor the servants of the Lord, if we fail to listen to the message they are carrying, if we fail to repent and receive Jesus Christ as Lord and Savior, and if we don't walk in faithful holiness and fail to enter the glorious kingdom of heaven. Very, very serious indeed. Very, very serious, blessed people, what we witnessed this past Saturday and what is coming out of that very, very serious celebration service where we witnessed the shocking wonders of the Lord. Be careful, Kenya, today, in this age and generation. We can all clearly see that right now, Kenya has been fully established by the Lord Jesus as his base and headquarters of his ministry to the Gentile world today. Because just like Capernaum, Jesus has used his greatest prophet of God Yahweh, the most terrible and greatest prophet of God Yahweh, to perform his greatest miracles in Kenya. In this age, the greatest light of the gospel of Jesus has been poured out in Kenya today, blessed people. That's why this past Saturday, when I saw Kenya shining like this with glory of the light of Christ, I cried out, because I saw Capernaum if we don't repent. I cried out because I saw Capernaum, blessed people, if we don't repent. Very, very serious, blessed people, in that very glorious and wonderful celebration service, what is coming from that mighty, mighty and serious celebration service that we witnessed this past Saturday at the ministry headquarters, blessed people.

0: very, very serious indeed, blessed people. Very powerful indeed. As we get to your calls again, we are looking and reviewing that mighty, mighty celebration service that happened at the ministry headquarters this past Saturday, blessed people. You see, it stands out as a serious warning to us as a generation. Jesus is Lord. Radio, praise the Lord.
1: Praise the Lord, Deputy Bishop Renison.
0: Amen.
1: Amen. My name is Deputy Bishop Leonard. I'm calling from Kindibay region here. And indeed, it is very fearful. Very dreadful indeed. So much fearful, Renison. What we witnessed this Saturday is unbelievable. I was shocked. I was terrified. It was unbelievable. The revival, the two mega, mightiest, mightiest, most glorious messengers of eternity are brought to this nation. It is so fearful, very, very terrible. And indeed, your put is so right, Ransom.
0: Yes.
1: If Kenya will not recognize this, if Kenya won't see this well, because the Lord is not joking. There's no joke at all. If a family can come out, a family of three people, 1, 2, 3, 1, 2, 3, a father, a mother, and a son, and they were all positive, HIV positive. We don't talk about malaria. We don't talk about people who are having typhoid or maybe a neighbor. We talk about HIV positive. And then, in the ransom, at 1 degree of the eternal blood of Jesus, entire family of a father, a mother, and a son has become mega high, tested to the highest level, and they have remained negative. And now they appear before the Lord, and this mega prophet of the overhead to say thank you before people in a broad daylight in a ransom, and the doctors, a group of doctors, senior doctors, have stepped out with the files to prove to the nations of the world in a ransom that is a serious wonder. That is the wonder of our time, the wonder of wonders, because you don't find it anywhere. Where again do you find people gather in that number celebrating the biblical wonders of our time? Where else again do you find people sit down?
0: This is more serious, very, very serious indeed, Deputy Bishop Leonard. This very powerful celebration service that we witnessed, from the mighty, mighty wonders that you are describing there. For example, one whole family, can you imagine? A father and mother and the child, all of them, they were HIV positive. And then the super glorious prophet of God, the Father, simply intervened. And then they remove HIV and AIDS from the body, the blood, and the DNA of these people. And they test HIV negative for years, down the line, being tested and retested again and again. You find that they are still HIV negative. This is very serious, because, for example, if you just take that entire celebration service, then adding together all those tremendous miracles, one thing that really comes through your mind then is Capernaum then. Because that's where Jesus did most of his mighty, mighty, mighty miracles. And it was the headquarters of his ministry, his home city, his hometown, where he did his most mighty, mighty wonders and most powerful miracles and wonders he did there. They had different messages from the Lord Jesus. But you see, it is really a very serious concern to us, especially if you consider the fact that, first of all, if you consider that the miracles that Jesus did in the city of that Capernaum, if you compare to what his servants now, the Lord Jesus has used his servants now to bring here, you can only see that he has only done, the Lord Jesus just did a handful of miracles then in Capernaum. If you compare to what he has now used his mega prophets of God away to do in this country here, in this land of ours, Deputy Bishop Leonard, you tremble. Unatetemeka tayari if you consider what he spoke, or you know, what he spoke to Capernaum, the massive and serious heavy judgment that he spoke to Capernaum upon seeing those many miracles, that if you compare with what we are seeing now, it can only be a handful of miracles, Deputy Bishop Leonard.
1: Indeed, very, very true what you have said, very true. Because you read the Bible, it is documented in the Bible. All that happened in Capernaum, it was documented in the Bible. It's just a handful of miracles. You can't compare with an avalanche, you know? A massive, immense miracle. Many, many, many miracles. Because, for example, once we talk about three people in a family, you don't find it in Capernaum. A group of more than 32 people healed of HIV. Where do you find it? In the Bible. In the Bible. A crusade of cripples. Just a few of them that were presented before the Over Yahweh and these two dreadful prophets of Joachim. Where do you find it in the Bible? In the Bible, for example, you can find a cripple raised here. And then you go, as the Lord was going to another journey, you find a blind person, the blind boy, and the eye is open there, and it is a discord, it is a discussion, it is a problem in the Pharisees, the teachers of the law, they are fighting, they are arguing, some are accepting, some are denying, you know. And then you go to another zone, you get another miracle. But in a reason, we want to talk about is shocking, very, very shocking. You know, you talk about three people in one family healed of HIV, and we know the terror of this disease. We know how this disease has disturbed the doctors, the medicine fraternity. People have sitted down, people have done research. Nations, wealthy nations, have pumped money. You know, those who have gone to school, they have put their heads together. What they have learned to school, books has been gathered, research has made, but there has not been a cure of HIV. And then you find that in the intervention of the mightiest, most glorified prophet of Jehovah Yahweh, that these old people, a old family, is now set free from the grave, from death. I mean, that is shocking. And Renson, you don't find again in the entire world, whichever nation developed, first world, super world, you don't find that again somebody also healed HIV. At another preacher also prayed, and somebody who was having HIV positive became even half HIV negative. You don't hear, you don't get at all. Only the two mega, mightiest prophet of Jehovah Yahweh have got the authority, number one, even to confront HIV. The authority to confront HIV. Because HIV is not a joke.
0: Oh, yes.
1: It's not another flu. It's not another flu. It's not another some stomach ache, Renson.
0: Mm-hmm.
1: You can't step forward globally and begin to mention as you can antagonize. You can face it. How dare? How? Because it is death. It is death, Renson. People have gone down. I heard you mention earlier that if you consider those who have died of this disease, those who maybe never got tested, those who died of tumor, out of tumor, they never went to a facility, you know, they just died like that. Many of them. People have gone down, families have gone down. And then what shocked me, Renson, a situation whereby a whole family is infested by HIV. The mother look at the husband, she sees death. And then the husband look at the wife, she only sees death. And then they're only the baby also.
0: Mm-hmm.
1: Look at the father and the mother and say, oh, death has arrived here. For us, we are gone. And then at the intervention of the dreadful mega, the biblically promised prophet of Jehovah Yahweh comes and intervenes, and these people turn negative. In redemption, you could only understand the gravity of that miracle. I say, if you are one person in that family.
0: But you see now, having said that, it's you that has just said that again from what we have just witnessed. Now, having said that, Deputy Archbishop Leonard, you see that, like I've said, that, and I really agree with you, by the way, very much, because you don't find it anywhere else, and you don't find that, oh, there is someone that has also healed the HIV. Yeah, no, not at all. Not at all. And you see, you pulled out one case of this family where three people are healed in one family. Three people in one family, a father, mother, and a son. That's a serious thing. Now, add on top of it now the other ones. Now, put all of them together, there are the headquarters now, 32 of them. What you see there, and what I see there, is Kenya glowing with the glory of Jesus. That is all you see. Because that has not happened in any other place, not in any other nation, we have not seen. But now, you see that, when you look at now, for us, when you look at this country now, Kenya, having such tremendous glory and mighty wonders like what we have described with you here, you see that we are really glowing with the glory of Jesus. But then you see, having seen that, you wonder, will we see all these and fail then to enter the kingdom of God, or will we see all these and fail the Lord, Deputy Archbishop Leonard? But you see, if you say that, then it reminds you of Capernaum. That really takes you straight to Capernaum, right in the scriptures. In the Bible, it takes you to Capernaum. Because the sin of Capernaum in the Bible, you read the Bible clearly, the sin of Capernaum in the Bible, it refers to the spiritual indifference, pride and rejection of the miracles of Jesus Christ, the miracles of the Lord, the miracles of Jesus, and total rejection of Jesus Christ, despite witnessing his extremely serious miracles and extraordinary perfect miracles and wonders like we have witnessed in this country, like we have witnessed in this country, me and you in this country in Kenya here. But you see, that eventually amounts to rejecting hearing his message of repentance and holiness. The same message you see the mega prophets of God are announcing here. Announcing to this generation the message of preparation for the kingdom of God. The message of repentance and holiness. The message of returning to holiness. The message of turning away from sin. And the preparation for the kingdom of God, Yahweh, that the super glorious mega prophet of God, Yahweh, have been announcing ever since God, Yahweh, now send them to us here, Deputy Archbishop Leonard. But if you keenly look at the aspect of the sins of Capernaum, for me, when I look at that, I really see that it is still the same kind of sins and things that have also plagued us as a nation, Deputy Archbishop Leonard. Because if you look at the sin of Capernaum, the key aspects of the sin of Capernaum, and carefully look at our lives, carefully look at this nation, carefully look at the land, despite the Lord having really exalted us, the Lord really having exalted us so much, exalted the land so much, with this tremendous beautiful glory, this tremendous beautiful glory, tremendous wonders, cripples walking blind, seeing. It's unbelievable. That you just wake up one day and say, okay, we can only choose 32 of them. Let's celebrate them. 32 of them. You can imagine. The Lord exalting us so much like that. But can we then pick a few lessons from the sin of Capernaum that they did? Because one of the key aspects of the sin of Capernaum was the aspect of proximity without transformation. That you really see, we are also falling in the same category here, Deputy Archbishop Leonard. Proximity without transformation. Capernaum, you see, it served as the primary base and headquarters of the ministry of Jesus Christ, of the Lord Jesus, our Savior, because it was his base and home city in Galilee. And the people there, the people in Capernaum, the residents and the people in Capernaum, They witnessed greatest wonders and miracles and healings and teachings of all kinds from the Lord Jesus. Yet, these people remained amazed at the wonders of the Lord, and indifferent and unmoved, rather than truly being repentant The very purpose of the miracles that they had seen, Deputy Archbishop Leonard, is in this the very thing you see also in us, whereby despite having seen the biggest of the miracles of God Yahweh, mighty, mighty, glorious wonders of God, you're like, wow. Will we also now witness such numerous and greatest wonders and healings and teachings of all kinds from the Lord, and then just remain that we be amazed, like, wow, what a service that was. Wow, what a level of the miracles of visitation that was. And just remain indifferent, and we remain unmoved, we remain unchanged, rather than capturing the very message, repentance message that is embedded in those mighty wonders. All kinds of teachings you find that we've had a privilege to follow. Even any time you find, even just today, the mega prophets are not coming to us, still reminding us of this is what the Lord spoke on that Saturday. Even yesterday evening, this is what the Lord spoke on that Saturday. You can imagine having the greatest privilege of witnessing the beautiful wonders of Jesus, tremendous miracles of the Lord. It's amazing. But then you look even furthermore, then the aspects of this scene of Capernaum that I think we can pull out a lesson or two. Me and you, we can pull out a lesson or two to us. The scene of Capernaum, we can pull out maybe one or two lessons that can help us. Because seeing this level of miracles of God is not a joke. These people also, the other aspect of their sin of Capernaum is material and miraculous self-interest. You can imagine, many people there in Capernaum, they followed Jesus only for physical benefits, free food or miraculous spectacles, when his serious message now demanded true spiritual surrender, spiritual change. It demanded spiritual transformation, spiritual change and repentance. Such as the bread of life, messages like the bread of life discourse, I believe you really remember very well. They turned away. When that kind of conversation now the Lord Jesus brought up, they turned away. Can you imagine that? But now it became very serious on matters eternity. Spiritual bread of life, they fled, they walked away. It's a serious thing, really. Very, very serious thing. But then another thing you also find is that the other aspect of the sin of Capernaum that I think we can find a lesson there, Deputy Archbishop Leonard, is the spiritual complacency. Because they had the highest level of access to the light of the gospel, they were held to such very highest standards of accountability that the other wicked ancient cities like Sodom, Tyre, or Sidon. But you see, when you just look at, if you just pull out these three aspects of the judgment on Capernaum, for me, I don't know about you, for me, I see myself in here. Because there is also spiritual complacency. Because we are the people that have actually the highest access on the light of the gospel. We have the highest access. The mega prophets of God are here bringing us the gospel every now and then. So you can imagine the high standard of accountability that will be required of us, even much more than what Capernaum was subjected unto. Very, very serious indeed, Deputy Archbishop Leonard.
1: Very serious, more than serious, more than as we say, very serious, more than as we say, generation. Our accountability and ours will be much more serious, more than we say, because we have been exposed to so many privileges. Look, just you put it so right. Kenya has become the headquarter of the revival, the headquarter of the biblical, very, very serious biblical miracles and deep teachings, so much revelation, powerful revelation. Kenya has made the headquarter of the voice of the Lord. The raw voice of the Lord in the nation. The voice of Yahweh. Where God speaks, and Kenya, it is spoken out of Kenya directly, no editing. Kenya, ours will be worth in the nation. So much worth. For us to be decorated this way, the decoration the powerful miracles, the beauty. Look how the church in Kenya has been made beautiful, glorious with wonders. So serious wonders. You look at the cripples that were raised from the dust. You look at the gate one where they were, and now you look how they are walking. They are walking with their feet, totally walking. And we are seeing life like this. Then so we are not reading a scripture. We are not reading a scripture that a cripple got up and walked in Capernaum, maybe a blind. So we are not reading some verse in the Bible. We are seeing a cripple come with a parent, with a guardian, and we are seeing how she was before, and we are seeing him live. We are seeing 32 people who are HIV positive, and now they are here. The Lord and the Lord with their hands. We are seeing a lunatic, total lunatic, who burnt a house, did things. Now she's here. We don't talk about things in the Bible written, a preacher standing up and saying how Jesus used to heal cripples. We don't talk about a preacher standing up and giving a narrative how Jesus healed Bartimaeus. Now we see these people, we have them. Generation, it is serious. It is very serious.
2: Very.
1: The Lord Jehovah is doing a serious here, and the Lord is gathering. The Lord is gathering witnesses, witnesses, and things to take this generation to court. That when the time will arrive to take this generation to court, it will be severe. Kutawaka. On the day of judiciary of God, when now this generation, especially Kenya, will appear before now the judiciary of God, that now the final judgment being passed, why we became indifferent after seeing all this? Why we continued with pride after seeing a lunatic, our own lunatic, roaming in the city, in the town, walking naked, totally naked, as a whole big woman, walking naked, and then at the intervention of Elijah, the terrible, the cruel, the dreadful prophet of Jehovah Yahweh, a woman becomes normal, and then now she's serving the Lord, a decorator. Somebody was lunatic, destroying things. Now she's decorating. Now doing things, decoration is to make good things for the Lord. To make the house of God become good. You make good things. You must have a sober mind. You must have a mind to make things look good and nice. Somebody was a total lunatic. Ransom. This is serious. Kenya has been given a lion's share. And the Lord expected Kenya to populate heaven. If there's a nation that is required to be number one in population, it's called Kenya. If there's a nation that is expected to go to heaven, even non-believers, even those who have never gone to church, should go to heaven in Kenya. Because the Lord has done these things without any ambiguity, without any barrier of race, tribe, whatever, color, religion, the town, the villages, denomination, the partner. The Lord has done it free and open to everybody. It is very serious. This pride and indifference will cost Kenya more than how it will cost Capernaum. But because if you look at the sins of Capernaum, that made God, that made Jesus to speak harsh like that. I mean, you can't compare with what you have done and what you have seen as Kenya.
2: Mm-hmm.
1: Because
2: yes.
1: Seeing these things and acting indifferent, It's like rejecting heaven. Rejecting heaven. Heaven has been put, has been brought to your door, to our door. Heaven has been brought to my door. Actually, I've been put into heaven. I've been put in heaven. And then because of pride, because of complacency, because of complacency, because of self-gain, selfishness, because of the love of the world, rejecting God, you come from heaven and then come back to the world, go back to hell. I hear you say it is equal to being lowered, so much lower to the end.
0: Really, that is a very serious thing, because if you then look keenly, very, very keenly to the aspects of that judgment, because after all these tremendous, tremendous things they had seen, you see, the sins they had committed, the aspects of their sin, they are too close, but there is no transformation. Proximity without transformation. You are too close to the miracles of God. And actually, it's a very serious thing, because even you, even you yourself, Deputy Archbishop Leonard, you are someone that was healed of HIV and AIDS in your own church. Your own church, really. Someone that was healed of HIV and AIDS. So I use that as an example to really show how close we are to the Lord. We are very close to the miracles of God. How close we are to the mighty, mighty wonders of God, Yahweh himself, Deputy Archbishop Leonard. You just walk up here, there is a cripple that the mega prophets of God have removed from the dust. You just pass the fence down to the other end here, you find a woman that had a problem with the skin for a very long time. She was smelling and rotting completely. Alikuwa naoza kabisa. Kivaa nguo, you know, if you put on the cloth, akitoa hiyo nguo inaenda na nyama. Inaenda na nyama completely kabisa. You can imagine. So you can imagine how close we are to the miracles of God. Yeah, but you see, even when the mega prophets of God have done that beautiful, tremendous, glorious wonders like those ones here, we are close then, but we are not transformed. We are not transformed. And you see, we follow the Lord because of the material and miraculous self-interest that we have, food and such kind of things. But when it comes to the real message, like when the Lord Jesus introduced the subject of him being the bread of life, they walk away. When real matters now of the eternity are being discussed and the rebuke of sin, they wake up and walk away. It's a serious thing, the spiritual complacency that you see all over here. Very, very serious indeed. But now, what really touches me also, and what really is a matter, the subject of really serious discourse, and really, which should be a disclaimer, if I really have to use that, a disclaimer or a warning to us, is when now you really look keenly into the tremendous, tremendous and heavy, very, very heavy and weighty judgment, very heavy, weighty and heavy judgment that God even now finally, he pronounces upon a city, upon a people, a town, a city, that actually acted, that was the headquarters of his ministry, his own hometown, having seen the mighty visitations of God Yahweh, all manner of teachings and revelations you can imagine, just how much time, even just time alone, how much time Jesus spent there helping them. Jesus spent much of his time there teaching them and, you know, telling them the things of God, and he did tremendous, tremendous wonders there. But you see, because of this kind of things failing to transform, despite having seen that, following the Lord for your own self-interest and, your own self-interest and such kind of stuff, you really see that the Lord Jesus now declares a very, very serious judgment, a very serious judgment upon them then, Deputy Archbishop Leonard. And I really think we need to really carefully learn from Capernaum, because when you look at the aspect of that judgment that he is now pronouncing, the judgment that he is speaking to them, it is a warning to us that we better, after seeing such a mighty celebration, something like what we just saw here at the ministry headquarters, we just better quickly, put our lives together and get to understand, Mungu anatuongelesha, that God is speaking to us. Because, you see, that judgment he pronounces upon Capernaum involved being lowered to heads. You see, if you read the book of Matthew 11, 23, 24, Jesus rebuked them. You know, he pronounces that they will be lower to the heads. And also another thing you really find is that the accountability that they were supposed to give, owing to that visitation, owing to the wonders, the gravity of the wonders Jesus had done there, the weight of the wonders that the Lord had done there, the messages they had heard, the privilege they had enjoyed of listening to the Lord, the privilege of, you know, seeing the biggest of the miracles. If you compare, you know, the other ancient cities all around there, they had seen greater works of Jesus. The light of the gospel they had been exposed to was much more greater. So they will be exposed to a harsher accountability. Being lower to the heads and the harsher accountability, I was like, wow. If you look at that one alone, just two alone, the aspects of that serious judgment of God upon Capernaum, you will stop for a moment, because you see another nation that has been visited so seriously, even in a much more bigger way. I'm like, wow, if for them they were lower to heads, to the heads, wow, what will really happen to us? But if such a level of accountability is and was expected of them, how much more of us then, Deputy Archbishop? Brother, this is serious, very, very serious, what the mightiest prophets of the Lord have done in this country here.
1: Very serious, extremely serious. What the Lord has done in Kenya, this mega prophet is so serious and very severe. Just that you have mentioned, just visit to any local area, any local sub-location, at random, you meet a cripple, You visit just another sub-location, whether developed location or remote, you get a miracle. You come to Kitbey here in Homa Bay County, in the region, you just visit a village called Kamwala, you get a very serious, a landmark miracle. Pamela Uma, the one who was having HIV positive for many years, and then at the intervention, only the intervention, I say only at the intervention, because Pamela was living in this village, and there were pastors, some of them are just our neighbors, so big, so many good churches are built around there, you know. Very serious preachers are around. Hostels are there, including Miriam, where she was taking ARV. The doctor there who was giving her ARV, she is known, is a senior doctor in this village here, local village here. You just go to the next village there called Akwaro, Akwere, just at the river bank there, you get a baby called Joylin. That was a total cripple. I mean, what you say is very serious. You visit every local village in Kenya, you get a serious wonder. Even to the remotest villages, like the villages where people came on Saturday to celebrate and to give thanks to the Lord. Some of them is like Turkana, Northeastern, they are deep far the borders of Uganda there. You get a miracle. Villages, remote villages, where preachers don't even dream to go there. Where preachers, is like preachers say, nini and then it's Janamo. Where the nini for you.
0: But after see Ivo, Mfano too, for example too, if we just focus, just to add something on what you're saying. Nani angekumbuka a cripple like Cheryl? You saw her yesterday, the other day, Saturday. Who would have remembered a cripple like Cheryl from West Pokot? Who even wants to go there? Can you imagine a cripple like that one? This cripple, Cheryl, that was given an opportunity by the mega prophet of God to say a word, and then she just broke out into worshipping Jesus. Who would have even remembered such a cripple in West Pokot, Uko? Mahali hata hakuna barabara, is not even accessible. I just wanted to also mention that as you continue, Deputy Bishop Leonard. Okay, it seems we cannot hear you anymore. Hallelujah. Praise the Lord.

0: Okay, we cannot hear you. Maybe if we can just disconnect and then you call again. Maybe if you can just try to call back again, you just disconnect and call back again because of the network issue there. We cannot hear you well. Deputy Bishop Leonard, you can now hear me, please. Praise the Lord.
1: Amen.
0: We can now hear you. We could not hear you, but thank you for calling back again. Very serious indeed. I just wanted to give you that example of this cripple here, Cheryl, totally crippled, kutoka West Pokot, where nobody even thinks about such a place even to go there. The cripples there, nobody, even the people there, who even think, ni preacher mgani who even thinks about such kind of cripples. This cripple, Cheryl, you saw at the ministry headquarters when the mega glorious prophet of God gave her an opportunity to speak, she just broke out into worshiping Jesus. Deputy Bishop Leonard, as you continue.
1: It was very serious. Actually, that is one of the things that really caught my eye. Because when you could look at the girl, even the age, you know, she was a bit age, but you see, they say now she's in class 3. Now she's grade 3. That tells you of how neglected, how difficult that place. Even, I mean, how difficult, remote, very, very much remote. No preacher is dreaming on such place because in that place there's no road. There's no road. You cannot travel. There's no vehicle. And sometimes it forces you to travel in the truck, on a truck or tinga. There's no comfort there at all. But if you compare the way our so-called pastors, they love comfort. They love material things. I mean, they can only put a church in a town where the members come, and the members come to look for quick answer, quick miracle. They want a quick instant miracle. They want a quick answer. And now they pay bill is there on the TV, and the people lying according to big money. And they give any chop. No, they give any very fast because they are heading to the back of the offices. And now they want quick. At lunch alone, the pastor is coming out with a sack of money. But look at West Pokot generation, West Pokot, where God put his glory and pulled out this baby called Cheryl. When she was given time to speak, she just busted into worship, a serious worship, very, very serious worship. I mean, Kenya has been decorated. Even places that were neglected has been decorated, has been made to be seen. Now West Pokot is in the map. Because in that, for example, yesterday, at headquarters, people are viewing West Pokot everywhere, global, because it was a global meeting, it was a global event. You know, now neglected places, villages, remote, the dreadful prophet of Jehovah Yahweh has put them now. Now they are seen, now they are known, now the glory is there, the church is there. The glory that has been put in Kenya is immense. It is a serious, tangible, it is a tangible glory. It is a real glory. It is not something the preachers used to say in the TV. We used to watch them, you know. We have TVs in our houses here. Sometimes we used to tune in and see preachers jumping. You know, they come in some attires and they began to jump. You know, people are there and they say the thing that glory is here, as you will see glory. But you see, in the end of it, you don't see glory at all. There's no glory at all.
0: Mm-hmm.
1: It is dry. There's no miracle. There's no word. It is just the tuko, na kuuza mkati, selling bread, selling soda. It is shameful. But still, Renson, what is this that Kenya has been loved, that Elijah of the Bible, the grateful prophet of the Bible, is walking life like this? Not a storybook being told, not a pastor coming, standing up and telling us, you know, it was written, the leader will come. No, we now have him now in our midst. We see the glory, how the Lord has decorated him with glory, with the beauty, with authority. Whom have you ever seen not even escaping from its residence. And calling radio, you know, radio, this thing now we talk with you, I don't see you, you don't see me, radio, just some waves. And somebody is stepping forward and is saying, I want to greet you, Church of Christ. I want to greet you, Church of Christ. And the people seated in the churches waiting for some greeting. And then after that greeting, all of a sudden, we are breaking news from different places and their cripple has gotten up and walked. And that cripple was there with the people before that greeting. Wani, what manner of greeting is that?
0: You want
1: intervention.
0: You really need
1: it is.
0: Yes, just go on.
1: It is very dreadful what the Lord has revealed to us as a generation. What the Lord has exposed us to as a generation. It is very serious.
0: Very.
1: And that is why, if God says Capernaum will be better, I think God is just. But ole wangu, mimi mutu wa Kenya. Where will I be if we continue in this pride, if we continue in blackmail, in complacency, in carelessness, you know, seeking the things of the world, only following the Lord because of mukate. Eh? No wonder Jesus rebuked them. When they followed Jesus the next day, they saw them coming with sacks, because yesterday they ate and there was change of bread. You know, they ate until there was change of bread. There was surplus, there was excess. And the first day they were hungry and they ate and ate and they realized, Kumbe, who is this? Who is this guy that can multiply bread? Multiply bread. So the next day they came with sacks and basins and cartons, empty cartons they want to carry. And the Lord rebuked them and told them, no. Today I see you. You have not come for the sake of the word. You have not come for the sake of to fear the Lord. You have not come in reverence. I can see you by your side. You have sacks. You have things. You want now bread, the things of the world. Selfishness.
0: Mm-hmm.
1: You know, the Bible has caught up with us.
0: Very.
1: As a people, as a generation.
0: No, yes.
1: Very serious in this generation.
0: It is very, very serious. Very, very serious indeed. But then, that's why this past Saturday, when I saw Kenya shining like this with the glory of the light of Christ, like we have described with you clearly, the mighty, mighty wonders all over. You can even transfer that to not only to the church in North Rift alone. You transfer that now to our regions. Our neighbors are crippled, they are walking. The churches, we have cripples there, they are walking. But you now see us in Kenya here shining with the light of the light of Christ like that. You can't hold but to simply cry out, because all you see there is Capernaum. If we don't repent, if we do not repent, all you see there is Capernaum, Deputy Archbishop Leonard.
1: Indeed, this one is a call of repentance and a call of change, because just like I said in the redemption earlier, the Lord is not doing a movie. He's not trying to entertain this wicked generation. A people of homosexual, people who have come out publicly to exalt the devil, Satan, and they have a certain day, to exalt Satan, to face Satan public in the street, kila mtu na Satani yake kwa mfuko wa mkono, they are celebrating Satan. A generation of incest, a generation of homosexual, and a generation where people have been ordained as they are pastors of gay pastors. For them, they have rejected the Bible, they have rejected the ordinance of the Lord, they have rejected the oracles of the Lord. Now, they have made their own Bible. Now, they are called gay pastors. And they stand in the holy place of the Lord. And they join men to men, women to men. Such a wicked generation. How can God come and entertain? How can God come to such a lost generation and bring entertainment? What the Lord is doing is very serious. It requires a serious accountability. a serious accountability. Very serious accountability. Because you remember Renison, whoever much is given, much. If you're given much, don't expect that some little is expected from you. If we can be given in one celebration more than 32 people ill of HIV, if we can be given by to see by our own eyes a whole family delivered from death, if you can see a daughter like baby Charlene, the lady, the daughter who was brought to Elijah, in the scene of people were seeing when she was brought by a neighbor, a baby that was even been thrown, dejected by own parents. The own parents said, no, this is too much. And the father got it into drinking, you know, just to remove stress, just to cover himself from that stress and humiliation. Because the men in the villages are asking you, is that your child? Is that your child? It was a serious humiliation. The mother, it is difficult, Renison, it is difficult to for a mother to reject her own child. But in the case of leprous baby Charlene, the mother got tired, and the mother now took her to sleep with him. That situation. But this girl was brought to Elijah. We were seeing, I was there in the meeting, when she was blessed before Elijah, the stench alone, mm-hmm. You could think somebody brought my iki kwa mkutano ya Bwana. What has happened? All of a sudden, this meeting was good, but all of a sudden, the stench, a more stench, invaded the meeting. But I saw the authority of the Lord upon Elijah. Because when the baby was brought, number one, the appearance was ugly, was scary, was very much scary. But I saw Elijah lay hands on that scary figure.
0: But that is a biblical miracle then. But that's a very shocking biblical wonder, Deputy Archbishop Leonard. That's a serious biblical wonder. That's a biblical miracle, a repeat of the Bible, Deputy Archbishop Leonard.
1: Very, very repeat of the biblical wonder. Because, you know, we know what the Bible talk about leprosy. Because lepers were people not even allowed to be where people are. It means you could not touch. Mm-hmm. That is a go-no zone. But we saw the authority and the courage and the anointing of Elijah. He lay out like this and began to cast death in the eye of the camera.
0: And it dried up right there. And now many years down the line, you see that they are totally, totally set free and healed. It's a very, very serious thing. Very, very serious thing as you are closing it down. But thank you so much indeed, Deputy Archbishop Leonard.
1: Very, very serious thing. Very serious thing. A biblical wonder being repeated in our eyes. That alone is enough for the whole generation to see that and come to Elijah and seek the word of the Lord, seek the message, not the instruction, and repent. Anything for me, I want you to repent. What has happened to us is shocking. The accountability needed to us is shocking. It's unbelievable. And surely the judgment that is waiting, that is looming at us, that is waiting, that is hanging on us as Kenya, as a pastor like me, is unbelievable. I just want the Lord to help me, not my wisdom to fail me, not my pride to fail me. If there's a time to throw away pride, it's now. If there's a time to throw away selfishness, self-ambition, is now.
0: Oh, yes, indeed. This is really the moment of serious and total transformation. But thank you. Thank you very much indeed, Asante Sana, Deputy Archbishop Leonard.
1: We thank the Lord so much, Jehovah Yahweh, for reminding us as a generation of Renison. We thank the Lord very much. The Lord has remembered us. We thank Yahweh very much. We thank Jesus for going to the cross and working a covenant to work to us. We were not able. Oh, thank you, Jesus. Thank you, Jehovah. Back to the studio, seeing Deputy Bishop Renson. This has been Deputy Bishop Leonard calling you from Kindu Bay, Independence. Back, please.
0: We really do appreciate the Lord Jesus for having sent his mightiest, mightiest and most glorious prophet of God Yahweh to help us in this generation here. And now look at the beautiful revival they have established. Thank you for calling.

received your message here. Before I take the next call, this is Salome Wangoi from Egerton University. You say, I am tuned in and I've been following this program. You say, I celebrate in fear those tremendous, glorious trophies of Yahweh presented before the Lord this past weekend. And he says, seeing the former cripples, including Melody Jemchor, who was once dragging herself on the dust of the earth, but now walking beautifully, HIV and AIDS has been deleted from the bloodstream of people whom we really know very well, who are formerly HIV positive and now they are HIV negative, like Esther Nyakoa, who was HIV positive together. Okay, say who was HIV positive and set free. And also the set of three people that were healed in one family. They say that many of them that endured stigma for a very long time from the society, and that was brought about by the killer disease called HIV and AIDS, and now they are very serious productive citizens in the society. The barren that have now have children and are breastfeeding, and they say the tumors being dissolved. You say, having lived to witness this biblical classic miracles, I can only appreciate Jesus for the heavy costly price he paid at the cross through the precious blood of Jesus he brought to us and removing us from the severest of the conditions. You say, we are grateful to the Lord. We say thank you to the Lord for having sent his mightiest and most glorious prophet of God Yahweh to us. Thank you very much for writing from Egerton University.

I've received here also from Gloria Mustoke. You're writing from Kariobangi South. You say, I've been keenly following this wonderful program this afternoon, and you say, for sure, what I witnessed this past Saturday was indeed a wonder. You say, we saw those who are HIV positive, now they have been set free. And you say, you can imagine the Lord setting free three people from the same family. And say, this has caused me to really, really fear the Lord. To really fear the Lord and honor his mightiest prophets of God, Yahweh. And you say, where else on this earth have we ever seen those who are crippled now walking? So it was beautiful witnessing that they are now the ones welcoming the mega prophets of God, Yahweh, on their brand new legs. And you say, I really want to thank the Lord very much and appreciate the mega prophets of God, Yahweh. Thank you very much indeed, writing from Kariobangi South.

0: the government of the Messiah, and you see Philadelphia, just that meeting alone, Philadelphia, they established miracles of the tremendous blood of Jesus, Philadelphia, where we saw HIV ills. You know, we are talking about HIV that billions of dollars have been spent on to get the care of Philadelphia, but nothing at all was done. But it's a very shocking moment to see, you know, a line and a tremendous prophet of the way by victory, you know, the blood of Jesus, believing HIV, and those were the tremendous miracle that we saw in the very hour we are living in the church in the
1: very, very shocking. That that very biggest wonder of the healing of HIV and AIDS is really something like the way you captured Bishop Onen. It is something that you cannot ignore. The world is still struggling today. People are spending hours in the laboratories trying to come up with a solution, but it has failed. Look at the way the AI medicine, the way medicine is being controlled by AI. They're trying to use everything, but you see, it has failed in the modern medicine. But you see, the world is still struggling with this this disease called HIV and AIDS. How do you tell me that someone actually steps forward and curses HIV AIDS in the mighty name of Jesus, and three people are set free in one family, Bishop Onen? That really is something that you cannot ignore. The Lord must be really shouting at the topest of his voice to this generation, speaking so clearly to this generation here.
0: Indeed, in intervention, as you put it right, when we talk about the healing of HIV, looking at the struggle that the world has had, you know, in all intoxication, you know, the deployment of the most powerful power of the world, you know, in looking for the cure of such serious monster. Intervention, as we talk about such struggle, we cannot deny the fact that before the advent of the two most tremendous prophets of the landscape, you look at the devastation that HIV has done on earth. You know, taking an example, the nation of Kenya around Philadelphia, at one point, it was declared as a national disaster. You know, to be speak of the gravity of the devastation, you know, that HIV has laid it up on the people, you know, the nation called Kenya. Many families, you know, bury their loved ones, you know, homes were closed, without bushes, you know, orphans, you know, remained behind, and they were divided across different families, you know, the relatives, simply because the parents were, you know, succumbed to HIV, the serious monster. You see, the magnitude of the destruction that HIV had laid upon the nation. And then from coming, coming to the church of the world, you know, many, many years, 40 years in coming, there has been nothing at all that has reached a level where now the people generation has come to say, you know, we have got the cure. Many, many struggles, you know, laboratory testing, they are not billions of dollars being spent in a ransom, and nothing at all has, you know, led people to start trying to get the cure. But now, to see someone stepping on the earth landscape, you know, after such humiliating visit that has, you know, been upon the generation, you know, by HIV fever virus, you know, now a man steps before the entire generation, you know, by a single decree,
1: yes,
0: a single decree in a ransom,
1: yes, yes,
0: of the tremendous blood of Jesus.
1: And you find that actually he removes, that decree removes HIV and AIDS from the bodies of these people totally, from their blood, from their DNA. 14 years down the line, 13, 15, 12, 10 years down the line, they are still testing HIV negative. Really, the Messiah must be coming, Bishop Onen, as you are winding down.
0: Indeed, in the Messiah must be coming to see the manifestation of that power. You know, I really think about HIV because I am shocked for the child, in our son. Because this is something that is a normal thing, not a simple thing. For HIV, even one miracle of HIV healed is not even a simple miracle. You know, all the fact that it has brought the entire earth to the knee. Indeed, as

0: Christ, you know, that the Messiah must be coming. The Lord God is simply telling us as a people, as a generation, that there is one that must be commissioned unto us. You know, to prepare the generation for the coming of the Messiah. And all into the power that the Lord God has bestowed upon them, you see the manifestation of the power through and a great miracle of making these 14 years in counting. You know, with that ARV generation, the Lord is simply saying that when we see that the people as a generation, that does not need an interpretation. For some reason, we really know that these two mega prophets have been commissioned by God Himself, and the power with which they have been commissioned, we have seen. And it is really very consideration that very soon, based on the way and the manner with the situation before the entire earth,
1: yes,
0: you can really tell that the Messiah must become very soon. The same time that at the middle age of his generation will bring the Messiah, and this, as I want to generation, it is very prudent, because after seeing this, if a pastor really fails to submit, you know, these two mega prophets, generation, you can really tell very clearly that is a direct application to go to hell.
1: Oh, yes.
0: Because this is very clear. Even that Torah can see and say, no, this is not one of us, this must be God Himself. And you put the warning about Jesus. I put the phenomenon, you follow God and I see the warning a generation that we met the miracles of God. And they took it as something normal, you know. Many, many miracles happened before them. And they saw it, but they failed to get it right. They failed to repent. Others were taking it as normal. Others were giving their own definition, you know. And one for the other, you see, others are, you know, saying that they are Jesus will use the power of them. You can see the lunacy of a generation. When God Himself commissioned, He said, when God Himself come and do a miracle, there is traffic of forces on set, and the Lord says, there are forces based on that act alone in the hellfire.
1: Oh,
0: and
1: yes,
0: taking that along to that nation, bringing this to this current generation. How many miracles that we witness in our nation?
1: Oh, yes, it is unimaginable. You think about that, you can only but choose to repent, because you see the end will be unbelievable. If you compare then to what Capernaum had then seen, vis-a-vis what we have seen here, really, if we do not really understand what God is saying and repent, our end will be very, very bad. Thank you so much for calling from Turkana, please.
0: Thank you so much, generation. That I just want to repent before the Lord Yahweh Himself and before the two mega prophets, having seen us that tremendous visitation of God. We are following that if it brings a serious responsibility of repentance and really turn away from sin and submit to these two mega prophets. Do submit to them, he submit to God Himself, generation. I want to thank Yahweh so much for remembering us as a people, as a generation, by commissioning these two unto us. Look at how the husband as manifested in our ministry, there's a spirit of the rest of the whole families that were, you know, dead, you know, that were buried in the grave, you know, have been restored, rescued from the fang of death. Now they're alive and they can celebrate the goodness of the Lord forever. We shall glorify your way for remembering us. He said to my mission, we shall count on them from South to my roof to become. That's to you in our city. Thank you so much, Innovation.
1: We thank the Lord Jesus for having sent His mightiest and most glorious prophets of God Yahweh to us to prepare us for the glorious coming of the Messiah. Oh, blessed people, it is now 2 minutes after 6 p.m. East African time, and I would like to pray together with you that want to receive the Lord Jesus. But you can see, blessed people, that from this tremendous celebration that we just had, mighty celebration service that we had at the ministry headquarters the other day, a very clear lesson coming to us, blessed people, that if we allow pride, indifference, and you see, to come in into our salvation, we'll be in serious trouble, because we cannot keep seeing such tremendous miracles and wonders like this and fail to understand what God Yahweh is saying. The end will be very bad if at all we do not obey the instruction that God Yahweh is giving us as a generation. I'd like to pray together with you that want to give your life to the Lord Jesus. I see we don't have time. I want just to lead you to the Lord. If you're there, you want to give your life to Jesus. I see Or you can repeat this prayer after me and say, Mighty and Holy Jesus, Lord, today I appreciate you for dying for me on the cross. Mighty Lord Jesus, I have chosen to totally surrender my life before you, and I'm repenting of all my sins today and now. I ask you to come into my life and be my Lord and Savior. Holy Jesus, you separate me from sin and from evil, but establish righteousness in my heart, establish purity in my heart, and please send me your Holy Spirit. May teach me to fear you and honor you. They may establish my steps in the Word of God and prepare me for eternity. Mighty Lord Jesus, from this moment on, I have crossed over from sin and death into eternal life in Christ Jesus, and today I am born again. Amen. So make sure that you are baptized by full immersion, and remember that you can always write to us here at the Jesus is Lord Radio. We're always available for you, blessed people. You can reach us anytime. If you write to us on 0727-503030, or maybe you like to use the email, you can write to us on jesusislord.fmradio@gmail.com, and we will lead you to the altar that is just next to you, blessed people. And at the same time, also connect you with the pastor, where you'll begin to fellowship, beloved people. 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Kipindi kinachofuata ni kipindi cha Sunset. But blessed people, as we come to the end of this program, it's a very, very serious thing that the Lord has done in this country. Massive, massive visitation. like what we just saw this past Saturday. Very, very serious indeed. And blessed people, to see HIV/AIDS healed and fully medically verified, then blackmail, because we are at worshipping an idol god, will throw us into the lake of fire. Let Kenya be very, very careful. It is a very, very serious responsibility when the Lord does such astounding wonder in your land. And blessed people, beloved listeners, all I can tell Kenya as I sign off is, Kenya, fire is coming. Be careful. Be born again. Honor the messengers who can perform such inexplainable wonders in your midst, in our midst. Blessed people, allow me say this as we close down this program and get into the sunset worship. Beloved people, to see HIV/AIDS that has disturbed the whole world until this moment, this minute here, to see HIV healed and fully medically verified, and then abuse it, blackmail it, abuse it, blackmail it, because we are at worshipping an idol god, will throw us into the lake of fire, beloved listeners. Let Kenya be very, very careful. It is a very, very serious responsibility when the Lord does such astounding wonder in your land. All I can tell Kenya, beloved listeners, as I sign off is, Kenya, fire is coming. Be careful. Be born again. Honor the messengers who can perform such inexplainable wonders like we saw this past Saturday. Let us honor the messengers who can perform such inexplainable wonders in your midst, in our midst, blessed people. That's all I can say to the land, to Kenya, as we come to the end of this program today. Up next is your sunset worship.

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1: 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Beloved people, precious listeners, coming to you live from Nakuru here in Kenya, beloved people. And I want to take this humble opportunity to welcome you so much to your Sunset Worship program. After such a very powerful revival program in the afternoon, beloved people, my name is Robin, and I welcome you so much to this wonderful program, your Sunset Worship program. And remember, your Sunset Worship program is a premier program that reaches unto you as you also unwind and recline after the hustles and the bustles of this busy life, beloved people, to minister Jesus to you through awesome worship songs. And even as we glorify the name of our Lord and blessed Savior Jesus Christ, beloved people, could be that you're also tuned in right there at home as also a security personnel, as you're preparing to report to your workstation also for the night shift, or maybe as a doctor who are preparing to also go to your workplace for the night shift tonight. Thank you so much also for joining us right here on Jesus is Lord Radio, and also for you who are tuned in on the road as the truck drivers, as you also have found a place to rest before you also continue their journey tomorrow in the morning. Thank you so much also for tuning in to Jesus is Lord Radio on your Sunset Worship program, beloved people, precious listeners. Could be that you also tuned in on your way back home on that jam as you're also headed back home after a very busy day at your workplace. I want to appreciate you so much also for joining us right here on Jesus is Lord Radio as we worship the Lord tonight and as we exalt the name of our Lord and blessed Savior Jesus Christ, beloved people. But what a time indeed, beloved people, precious listeners, a time when the Church of Christ has been given everything it needs for her to prepare for the glorious coming of the Messiah. Me and you, we who are the candidates of glorification, people who are preparing to enter the glorious kingdom of God. The Lord has loved us so much, beloved people. You just look at the manner in which the Lord has used his servants, the two mightiest, most glorified prophets of the Lord God Almighty, to raise our cripples in the nation of Kenya here and all across the entire globe, beloved people, and also healing and deleting HIV and AIDS. And you hear people living there without HIV and AIDS for 17 years, even down the line, beloved people, as we saw also at the ministry headquarters. Some of them, you hear them saying that the Lord touched the entire family, the father, the mother, and even the children there, beloved people. Very awesome days we are living in, when we need to prepare in holiness and in righteousness for the glorious coming of the Messiah, beloved people, precious listeners. And therefore tonight I just want to welcome you once again. I've lined up for you wonderful worship songs on your Sunset program as we worship the Lord after a very busy day at your workplace, beloved people, precious listeners. And so therefore, join me right here in the studio as we worship the Lord tonight, beloved people, precious listeners. My name is Robin.

Paul coming to you live on Jesus is Lord Radio, broadcasting on 105.3 and 105.9 FM, beloved people, live here from Nakuru in Kenya, beloved people. But what a very powerful time indeed when we have seen great and awesome wonders of the Bible, the biblical established miracles of the blood of Jesus, beloved people, as a generation. What a privilege that the Lord can even allow us to witness such tremendous and very shocking wonders like the ones that we just witnessed at the ministry headquarters this past Saturday, beloved people. The two mightiest, most dreadful prophets of the Lord, Jehovah Yahweh, parading over 30 HIV and AIDS healed in this nation, beloved people. And we were totally shocked to hear even some of them have lived for over 17 years without using ARVs, beloved people. Such are the days when we have seen tremendous and awesome wonders of the eternal blood of Jesus, and the Lord using these awesome miracles of the Lord to now beckon on us, to beckon on this generation, that we may now get to prepare well in holiness and in righteousness for the glorious coming of the Messiah, beloved people. We cannot forget the very powerful message, the very powerful message that came out from the ministry headquarters when the servants of the Lord, the two mightiest, most dreadful prophets of the Lord God Almighty, came to us, beloved people. And we were very much privileged to have followed that most awesome message from the throne room of God, beloved people, bringing to us such a very serious instruction from the throne room of God, beloved people, precious listeners. For sure, this past weekend, and even including yesterday night in the Sunday evening service, beloved people, the Lord God Almighty used His servants, the mightiest prophets of the Lord, in a very mighty way to further help us to prepare and make sure that we are preparing very well for the glorious coming of the Messiah, and that we may get to enter the glorious kingdom of our God Jehovah Yahweh, beloved people, precious listeners. And in that very powerful message that we received, you can get to understand that this is the time to make sure that we are also living a Christ-like Christian salvation, beloved people, because the message was very serious and very powerful indeed. Even from the book of Genesis chapter 15, beloved people, one of the scriptures that was brought to us very clearly, and the Lord telling us that the covenant God had with Abraham was only fulfilled through Jesus on the cross, beloved people. And that is why He appeared to Abraham like Melchizedek. And then He appeared like the lamb in the thicket, beloved people, precious listeners. And I heard very well, even from the book of Genesis chapter 22, from verse number 13, even as we begin on this wonderful sunset worship program, allow me just to also bring unto you what I also caught from that very powerful message, and what I heard from that very powerful message. I'm going to also give you an opportunity to share with me right here in the studio, as you also write to me and share with me what you witnessed at the ministry headquarters, and also the very powerful message that we received from the ministry headquarters, beloved people. From the book of Genesis chapter 22 verse 13, one of the scripture that the servants of the Lord, the two mightiest prophets of the Lord, brought to us, the Bible says, Abraham looked up, and there in a thicket he saw a ram caught by its horn. He went over and took the ram and sacrificed it as a burnt offering instead of his son, beloved people. And from this very awesome scripture that was brought to us, I heard the Lord saying that these promises are fulfilled in us through repentance on the cross and the resurrection of Jesus Christ, and in filling of the Holy Spirit, and then eventually the millennial reign with Christ Jesus, beloved people. And the promise was bigger than the boundaries of Israel. I heard very well the Lord saying that the Messiah walked through the blood and recited the terms of the covenant. And at the end of it, He vowed, beloved people. And God Almighty, Jehovah Yahweh, at that point, gave a court of order to admit all the nations into the kingdom of God, beloved people, precious listeners. What a very powerful message and a very serious message we received. And even from the book of Revelation chapter 5 verse 19, you hear the kind of information that also came from that, beloved people. And I heard very well the Lord saying from Revelation chapter 5 verse 9 and 10 that He honored all and equalized all, beloved people, and there was no racism. He went to the cross and
And the same darkness that hit Abraham dreadfully also hit the Messiah at the cross, beloved people. And so then this is the time to make sure that we also are living in holiness, in righteousness, in humility, and a life that is totally separated from sin, and in forbearance and in diligence in worshiping the Lord God Almighty. Beloved people, precious listeners, and therefore as we worship the Lord tonight on your Sunset Worship program this wonderful evening, I would want to also hear from you as you also share with me what you witnessed at the ministry headquarters, and as well you also share with me what you caught in that very powerful message, such a very serious instruction that came to us, beloved people, precious listeners. Therefore, you can write to me on 0727-503030, and also you can send me an email on jesusislord.fmradio@gmail.com, beloved people, precious listeners, as you also share with me what you caught in that very powerful message that came to us this past Saturday, beloved people. My name is Robin, as we get back to worship.

all this coming to you live on Jesus is Lord Radio, broadcasting on 105.3 and 105.9 FM, beloved people, as we continue to worship the Lord this wonderful evening on your Sunset Worship program. I've received a message here. This is Deputy Archbishop Cynthia. You're writing from Gumo, Philadelphia Altar, and you say you're also tuned in to the evening hour worship over there as you ponder on the instructions of the Lord about the calling to be Christ-like. And you say you got that the primary calling of every believer is to be like Christ Jesus and to share in his communicable attributes according to the book of Galatians chapter 5 verse 22. You say that in all things Jesus Christ be supreme. And you say for you that message has annulled every entitlement you had, and you have been reduced to a point where you see Christianity, the call to be Christ-like, as the highest calling ever according to man. And you say you choose to pursue this in your life daily, in your daily decisions and undertaking, and in your family, and in your ministry, and the Church of Christ. And you say the miracles we also witnessed this Saturday is a serious depiction of the gospel light we have witnessed that demands genuine transformation and sincere worship and walk with the Lord God Almighty. You say you truly repent of all your wickedness and of all your sins as you ask the Holy Spirit to fill you and transform you into an image and likeness of the Son of God, and a genuine thirsty and desire for more of Christ. Thank you so much indeed. Deputy Archbishop Cynthia, you're writing from Ngumo, Philadelphia Altar in Nairobi. Thank you so much. I've also received a message here. This is Senior Bishop Fanas Moi. You're also writing to us this wonderful evening as we continue to worship the Lord. And you say also tune into the program review of what you saw and heard at the ministry headquarters on Saturday. You say for sure celebrating 32 total cripples raised by Elijah, the most dreadful prophet of the Lord from dust, needs endless fearful discussion in this generation. And say you say so we must fear the Lord and choose to honor the Lord God Almighty. You say who is this doing all this, raising 9 total African cripples in 9 months this year without even a healing service? And why is he doing this? And what are the consequences of not listening to him? You say, but we know their message is, when you see this, just repent and prepare the way for the glorious coming of the Messiah. And you say, for you, you are humbled, and you choose to repent and live a totally separated life as you prepare the way for the glorious coming of the Messiah. Thank you so much, Senior Bishop Fanas Moi, writing from Kawangware 56. Thank you so much indeed. Indeed, blessed people, beloved listeners, this past Saturday we were totally shocked to see the very powerful and awesome biblical wonders of the eternal blood of Jesus right there at the ministry headquarters. Amongst them was also Melody Chemchor, whom the two mightiest prophets of the Lord God Almighty, when they were in Sao Paulo in Brazil, they came live on air here on Jesus is Lord Radio and described of a totally African cripple that is going to walk, to stand up and walk in Kenya here, more than 9,000 kilometers away from Sao Paulo, their beloved people. And then in less than 24 hours, we were totally shocked that the power of the blood of Jesus that has no special limitations, the global anointing that the servants of the Lord are operating with and are ministering with in this present generation, beloved people, that power left all the way from Sao Paulo in Brazil and came to Kaptembo here in Nakuru and met Melody Chemchor on the dust completely, and then raised her, and she's now walking even up to now as we speak, beloved people, precious listeners. For sure, we must choose to honor the Lord and choose to live a life that is separated from sin and from all wickedness, beloved people, precious listeners, as we continue to worship the Lord this wonderful evening on your Sunset Worship program, beloved people.

is empty. No more traffic in the streets. All the builders' tools are silent. No more time to harvest wheat. Busy housewives cease their labors in the cauldron. No debate. Work on earth is all suspended as the king comes through the gate. The king.

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Beloved people, as we continue to worship the Lord, but what a time indeed, blessed people, because even this past weekend, including even yesterday night, beloved people, in the very powerful Sunday evening service, we were totally shocked with the kind of message that the Lord brought to the Church of Christ through His servants, the mightiest, mightiest, most dreadful prophets of the Lord God Almighty. And the Lord Almighty using His servants in a very mighty way to help us to prepare well to enter the glorious kingdom of God, beloved people, precious listeners. And we heard from that very powerful message that we just received from the Lord, even from the book of Galatians, beloved people, on this aspect of what does it mean to be Christ-like, beloved people. They heard from the book of Galatians, chapter 5, verse 22 and verse 23, beloved people, as you continue to worship the Lord, the Bible says, "But the fruit of the Spirit is joy, is love, joy, peace, patience, kindness, goodness and faithfulness, gentleness and self-control. Against such things there is no law," beloved people, precious listeners. This is one of the scriptures that was brought out very clearly by the servants of the Lord God Almighty. And I heard very well that when we get born again, the Lord is now commanding us to be Christ-like. And that is the role of the gospel that is being preached across the world, beloved people. And I heard the Lord saying very clearly that the gospel is supposed to transform us to be Christ-like, to be like Christ Jesus, beloved people. Because our Lord and blessed Savior Jesus Christ, He indeed loved us. He left glory and came to walk on the dusty roads, and He even died for us. And in this present day age, when He raises our cripples, like we have seen Melody Chemchor, and we have seen also from Nandi, their beloved people, when the Great North Rift appeared before the Lord to present their report before the Lord at the ministry headquarters, we were totally shocked of the very powerful testimony of Malik Keegan from Nandi there, whom the Lord raised from the dust when the servants of the Lord were in Kawasaki in Japan, more than 11,000 kilometers away from Kenya here. And at one command of the eternal blood of Jesus, Malik Keegan stood up and walked away, beloved people, when the servants of the Lord God Almighty, the two mightiest, mightiest prophets of the Lord, decreed the eternal blood of Jesus. And then He stood up and He walked away. And so therefore, I heard very well, beloved people, that even in this present day age, when the Lord is raising our cripples, that one is a clear demonstration of love unto this generation. And one of the identity markers of God is love. The Lord therefore encouraging us and telling us that we also as Christians, we must also have the love of Christ Jesus, and asking us a very serious question, that are we also expressing love as believers, as Christians? Are we also reaching out to the less fortunate and offering them help, beloved people? Because those who will be transformed, I heard very well, and glorified, those will be transformed and glorified, I heard the Lord saying very clearly that they must be like Christ Jesus right now. They must be Christ-like in this present day lives, beloved people. And I heard the Lord asking very serious questions there, that do we now love the souls that are perishing out there and reaching out to them and going to them and showing them love and bringing them to the love of Christ Jesus? Do we now love the people in the terminal wards? Those people are at the door of leaving the world, beloved people, meaning that they are dying in a very short while. Have we reached out to them and also encouraged them in Christ Jesus? I heard very well that the people that will be glorified and get to enter the glorious kingdom of God are the people that are having the love, the attribute of love, the character of love in them, beloved people, precious listeners. As we continue to worship the Lord this wonderful evening, I've also received a message here. This is Salome Wangoi. I've received your email, and you say, "The sunset worship is blessing your heart as you reflect on the awakening message we received today, yesterday, and on Saturday. Say, a divine call to embrace the superior promise of glorification through total surrender, genuine repentance, and complete conformity.
to the likeness of Jesus Christ in character, conduct, and Christian life. And you say, reflecting on the Abrahamic covenant in Genesis chapter 15, where Abraham divided the animals into two equal parts and arranged them opposite each other, the bloodshed and the passing between and between the divided pieces formed part of the solemn covenant, signifying the gravity of the covenant and the binding nature of its terms, where God confirmed his covenant promise to Abraham and revealing his faithfulness to the word he had spoken. And you say, this draws your heart to the new covenant established through the precious blood of Jesus Christ, the perfect substitute, who offered himself as the ultimate sacrifice for the sins of humanity. And you say, at the cross, he bore our sins, paid our debt, and opened the way for reconciliation with God Almighty. His blood speaks of redemption, forgiveness, and establishment of a covenant through which we are called into the transformed relationship with God. And you say, personally, you resolve to pursue this superior promise with all diligence, continually seeking God's mercy, embrace the substitute death by honoring the costly price of salvation and its basics in preparation for the glorious coming of the Messiah. And you say, as Egerton University, you are eternally grateful to the Lord God Almighty for sending us his servants, the two holy, ancient, most glorified, dreadful prophets of eternity, who have been so mindful to the church by tirelessly coming to us, bringing correction and re-establishing the true gospel of the cross and the blood of Jesus. Yes, indeed, beloved people, we must appreciate the Lord, and we must appreciate the Lord God Almighty for sending us his servants, who have now brought the true correction and re-established the true gospel of the cross and the blood of Jesus in the house of the Lord at this hour, beloved people. Your message here also, this is Mercy Ndinda, you're writing from Mwingi region. And you say you're also tuned in and following the very wonderful Sunset Worship program that is truly blessing your heart as you reflect on the powerful word we received about glorification, that the Lord is promising the church that on that day, and you say the Lord is promising the church that on that day of the rapture, our lowly bodies will be glorified. Say, what a beautiful thing to have a glorious body like that of Christ Jesus, a body that will never die again, a body free from sickness, and a body that is incorruptible and transcends the barriers of this life. And you say, what caught your attention is that the people the Lord is promising glorification to, you say the people the Lord is promising glorification to are not strangers. They are here obeying the commands of being Christ-like in this life, because the Lord has already given a universal invitation to be like him. And you say, after such a very serious and awakening message for you, you choose to repent and examine your ways as you prepare for the glorious coming of the Messiah. And you take this humble opportunity to really thank the Lord God Almighty for sending us his servants, the two mightiest prophets of the Lord, and for sending Jesus Christ at the cross, that he paid such a heavy ransom for our sins. Thank you so much indeed. Mercy Ndinda, you are writing from Mwingi region. Thank you so much indeed. As we continue to worship the Lord, beloved people, I will continue sampling your text messages even as we worship the Lord on your Sunset Worship program. My name is Robin.

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Beat out redemption sound. And from

and to one and to all who would heed this gospel call and waited liberty. And the truth

There is no curse on old Golgotha like there was when he died. And the crowd has passed away that stood

Oh yes, indeed, the blood of Jesus, the precious blood of Jesus, it still sets men free, beloved people, precious listeners. All this coming to you live on Jesus is Lord Radio, broadcasting on 105.3 and 105.9 FM, and also globally on jesusisloradradio.info, beloved people, precious listeners. What a powerful time indeed, when as a generation we have been privileged to witness the tremendous and awesome biblical wonders of the eternal blood of Jesus, like the one we just witnessed at the ministry headquarters, beloved people. The two mightiest, most dreadful and most glorified prophets of the Lord God Almighty parading a whooping over 30 HIV and AIDS healed in this country alone, beloved people. And mark you, these are just a few selected that were selected from the many that have been healed, beloved people. Yeah, and indeed, these are tremendous and awesome wonders that we have witnessed as a generation, that the Lord has privileged us to witness as a generation, beloved people, precious listeners. And therefore, even from the very powerful message that we received from the Lord, this is indeed the moment to be like Christ Jesus, to live a Christ-like Christian salvation as we prepare the way for the glorious coming of the Messiah. Because I heard very well, beloved people, that the covenant that God made with Abraham, Jesus walked in between and slaughtered the animals, vowing with his own blood. And it was fulfilled when Jesus went at the cross and he died and was buried and resurrected, and the coming of the Holy Spirit, beloved people, and the millennial reign. This one, beloved people, after hearing such a very powerful message that was brought to us by the servants of the Lord from the ministry headquarters, we must now choose to live holy lives and choose to establish in our hearts that sin will be defeated, beloved people. And it should cause us to purify ourselves from every wickedness and from all sin as we prepare the way for the glorious coming of the Messiah, beloved people. And as we continue to worship the Lord tonight, I've also received a message here. This is Alexander. Alexander Gitao, you're writing from Kipipiri region, and you say you are being blessed so much by the Sunset Worship Program as you meditate on the word that was dispensed to the Church of Christ by the two mightiest prophets of the Lord this past Saturday at the ministry headquarters. You say what you witnessed on Saturday was totally unbelievable, because you have not seen anybody else lining up people who are HIV and AIDS positive before and now are HIV and AIDS negative by a single decree of the eternal blood of Jesus by the two mightiest prophets of the Lord. And you say it is only happening where the mega mightiest prophets of the Lord God Almighty are and are ministering in this generation. And you can imagine, this is a global pandemic that has no cure, and many organizations have wasted billions looking for cure with no success. And that is a wonder to behold. And indeed, they are supposed to be consequential in our Christian lives. And you say, you also got to understand that in the message dispensed to the Church of Christ, that those who are waiting for glorification must exude Christ-likeness in their lives, living and in their lives as Christians and living a holy life as Christians who are waiting to be glorified and enter into the glorious kingdom of God. And you say, because there was an exchange that happened at the cross where our sins were carried by Jesus to give us holiness and righteousness. And you say, you really thank the Lord God Almighty so much for sending us his servants, the two mightiest, most glorified prophets of the Lord, who have now come to redirect the Church of Christ and prepare her for the glorious coming of the Messiah. Thank you so much. That is Alexander Gitao, you're writing from Kipipiri region. Thank you so much indeed. Evangelist Ann Nyambura, I've also received a message here. And you say you're also following the Sunset Worship over there at your workplace as you prepare for tomorrow's very powerful early bird evangelism that you will be having at Maziwa bus stop with a megaphone, reaching out to the lost souls with the message of the glorious coming of the Messiah. And you say, what a very mighty celebration service it was at the ministry headquarters this past Saturday, whereby we received a very powerful message and a very deep revelation
from the Lord God Almighty himself. And you say, for you, it was a great awakening because the Lord helped us to understand from the book of 1 John chapter 3, verse 2 and 3, what it means by being Christ-like, and where is the greatest promise of glorification began. And you say, you learn that Christ-likeness is an instruction to us on how to prepare that in our lives here on earth, we ought to have characters like that or those of Christ Jesus. And we heard from Galatians chapter 5 from verse 22 and 23 that those who will be glorified, they have the fruits of the Holy Spirit. And you say, you also learned that the promise of glorification began in Abrahamic covenant, whereby Melchizedek appeared to Abraham with the bread and wine and blessed him. And then the Spirit of the Lord helped us to understand who was this Melchizedek. And in Genesis chapter 15, it came out clearly that the one who appeared to Abraham was Christ Jesus himself. And so it is only by grace that we Gentiles have been saved, and even having this promise of glorification. Having known that, you say, we ought to use this opportunity well in preparing in holiness and in righteousness and in total separation from sin as we wait for the glorious coming of the Messiah. You say, for you, you choose to repent so much, and as Nairobi Main Altar, you will endeavor to use this opportunity to reach out on a daily basis and evangelize to the lost souls outside there and harvest more souls for the glorious kingdom of God. Thank you so much, Evangelist Ann Nyambura. You are writing from, that is from the Nairobi Main Altar. Thank you so much indeed. And as we get back to worship this wonderful evening, beloved people, continue writing to me. I will continue sampling your text messages even as we worship the Lord this evening, beloved people.

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Hallelujah. 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Just lift up your hands and worship the Lord a few moments, will you please? Praise the name of Jesus. Hallelujah. Praise God. Lord, we thank you for your grace. We thank you for your love. Praise the name of Jesus. Praise the name of Jesus.

the Levites, who were musicians, stood on the east side of the altar, dressed in fine linen and playing cymbals, harps, and lyres. They were accompanied by 120 priests sounding trumpets. The trumpeters and singers joined in unison, as with one voice, to give praise and thanks to the Lord. They raised their voices in praise to the Lord and sang, "He is good, for His love endures forever." Then the temple of the Lord was filled with a cloud, and the priests could not minister, because the cloud, the glory of the Lord, filled

0: All this coming to you live on Jesus is Lord Radio, broadcasting on 105.3 and 105.9 FM, beloved people, as we continue to worship the Lord at such a time when we have seen very powerful and awesome biblical wonders of the eternal blood of Jesus as a generation, the Lord privileging us to witness the tremendous and very shocking biblical wonders, beloved people, like HIV and AIDS being deleted. And just as we saw, even at the ministry headquarters, the two mightiest, most dreadful and most glorified prophets of the Lord God Almighty parading over 30 HIV and AIDS healed in this nation, beloved people, when the great Northrift appeared before the Lord to also present their revival report before the Lord, beloved people. And what a time indeed when also the church is being prepared with such a very powerful message of the glorious coming of the Messiah, beloved people, precious listeners. As we continue to worship the Lord this evening, I've also received a message here. This is Sergeant Judith. You are writing also to us this evening, and you say the worship is blessing your heart so much as you meditate on such a very powerful and awakening message that we received at the ministry headquarters this past Saturday. And you say, on that day, there will be a reunion with Christ Jesus. The rapture is the one that will nullify the dreaded cruelty of death. And when the rapture takes place, you say, we will have a glorious body like that of Jesus Christ. And you say you celebrate the massive healings you witnessed on Saturday at the ministry headquarters. And you say, this is the time to honor the Lord and to fear the servants that are here preparing the nations of the earth for the glorious coming of the Messiah. Thank you so much, Sergeant Judith. You are also writing to us and sharing with us how the worship is blessing you this wonderful evening. Thank you so much indeed. I've also received your message here. This is your email, Faith Omurwa, a student at Kisii University, and you say you're also following the soul nourishing sunset worship as you reflect on how powerful it was this past Saturday at the ministry headquarters when 30 historic healings of HIV and AIDS were presented before the Lord, and some of them have lived for many years without ARVs and are living a normal life like any other person. And you say, you are totally shocked by the wonder of HIV and AIDS being healed in one family, the mother, the father, and the child. And every time you think about it, you say you cannot help but to cry for your poor soul, because HIV is a monster that the entire globe and the minds of the scientists and the learned put together could not find a cure for HIV, but only took a single decree of the eternal blood of Jesus, made by the mightiest prophets of the Lord God Almighty, and it totally deleted HIV from the bloodstream of people, and people tested negative until now, 18 years down the line, without using ARVs, they are still alive. And you say, that alone is enough for an entire generation to return to Jesus and to accord the mightiest prophets of the Lord their honor for what their God has done in this land and in this generation. And you say, for you, after witnessing such a very powerful and tremendous wonder, you choose to repent so much of your familiarity and every form of pride, that the Lord may remember you and help you to prepare well in holiness and in righteousness for the glorious coming of the Messiah. Thank you so much, Faith Omurwa, a student at Kisii University. Grace Omondi, you're writing from the Gay Main Altar, and you say you're also tuned in to the ongoing sundown worship as you still contemplate on the deep and profound revelation that we received from the Lord about glorification on Saturday. You say the Spirit of the Lord really encouraged us to maintain a right perspective in this life, knowing that we shall be like Christ Jesus, and God has prepared for us an excellent body, and that we should, and that you say that should now cause us to prepare and be Christ-like, even on this life, on this present day life. You say the rapture is only for those who have trusted in Jesus. And for you, after you have had such a very deep revelation, and for the sake of your eternity, you choose to separate yourself completely from the decay of this world that you may get to enter the glorious kingdom of God in heaven. Thank you so much indeed, Grace Omondi. And yes indeed, beloved people, this is the time and these are the days when we are seeing the cripples walking and the servants of the Lord God Almighty, the two mightiest prophets of the Lord, operating on this in this generation with a global anointing. We must now choose to separate ourselves completely from the moral decay of this world and prepare ourselves in holiness and in absolute righteousness as we wait for the glorious coming of the Messiah, beloved people. As we get back to worship, continue writing to me. I will continue sampling your text messages even as we worship the Lord tonight, beloved people.
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All this coming to you live on Jesus is Lord Radio, broadcasting on 105.3 and 105.9 FM. Beloved people, and yes indeed, these are the times and these are the days to ask the Lord God Almighty to come and live in you and allow Him to take over your life, beloved people, precious listeners, because He already paid such a heavy ransom at the Calvary cross and gave us salvation. And we heard from the very powerful message that we received on Saturday that He is coming back to also claim those to whom He died for at the cross, beloved people, precious listeners. And I heard also from that very powerful message, even as we continue to worship the Lord this wonderful evening, from the book of John chapter 15, from verse number 1, beloved people, I heard the Lord saying very clearly that it is the deeper spiritual union with Christ Jesus. When the Bible says very clearly in the Bible, in the book of John chapter 15, from verse number 1, the Bible says, I am the true vine and my Father is the gardener. He cuts off every branch in me that bears no fruit, while every branch that does not bear fruit, He prunes so that it will be even more fruitful. You are already clean because of the word I have spoken to you. Remain in me and I will remain in you. No branch can bear fruit by itself. It must remain in the vine. Neither can you bear the fruit unless you remain in me. And verse 5 says, I am the vine, you are the branches. If a man remains in me and I in him, he will bear much fruit. Apart from me, you can do nothing, beloved people. And verse 6 says, if anyone does not remain in me, he is like a branch that is thrown away and withers. Such branches are picked up, thrown into the fire and burned. And I heard, beloved people, precious listeners, from this scripture, the Lord saying very clearly that believers are joined with Jesus in His death and the way the branch is connected to the vine, beloved people. Now, when God looks at us, He sees Christ because we are hidden in Him. He sees Christ in us, beloved people. Because we are hidden in Christ Jesus, He does not see the fallen man. And I heard the Lord saying very clearly that the sin of man is dissolved away. It is the divine exchange that takes place, beloved people. And the Lord saying very clearly that the believers

0: dreads his sinful nature for the righteousness of Christ Jesus, beloved people, precious listeners. And therefore, even just as the song says, beloved people, this is the moment indeed to allow our Lord and blessed Savior to take over our lives, because he is coming back to take back a holy church into the glorious kingdom of God, beloved people. As we continue to worship the Lord this evening, I've also received your message here. This is Joanne Andeso, you're writing from Oman. And you say, the soul-nourishing sunset worship is helping you to reflect on the sobering message you received from the Lord this past weekend. And you say you learned that salvation is God's grace, a gracious work through Jesus Christ, who gave himself for us to redeem us from wickedness and purify a people for his own possession. And you say, the teaching of Abraham's covenant encourages us to reflect on the faithfulness of God and his unfolding plan to bless humanity through the promise of through the promised Redeemer, and that our hope of resurrection and glorification rests not in a human ability, but in the saving work of Jesus Christ, who died and rose again, and promised to receive his people unto himself. And you say you also learned that the hope of being transformed into likeness of Christ Jesus must influence how we live today as the Church of Christ, hence accepting the calling to life of genuine transformation, spiritual maturity, and faithfulness, knowing that our citizenship is in heaven, and we eagerly await a Savior who will transform our lowly bodies to be like his glorious body. And you say your sincere gratitude goes to the Lord God Almighty for allowing his servants, the two mightiest prophets of the Lord God Almighty, to come to us and prepare the Church of Christ in holiness and in righteousness for the glorious coming of the Messiah. Thank you so much, Joanne Andeso, writing from Oman. Now, this is your message here also, Ian Simi. You are writing from the Mo University main campus, and you say you're also following the Sunset Worship program this evening after a day of revival activities over there at Moi University. And you say, as for you, you got the undeserved privilege to go before the Lord at the ministry headquarters, which was a very historic moment where more than 30 HIV and AIDS healed cases were lined up before the Lord, and the tremendous trophies of the Lord, which the Lord removed from shame and brought joy to their families. You say, one case really touched you so much, where the family of three was totally healed and cleansed from the deadly disease of HIV and AIDS. You say, indeed, Jesus has done a mighty wonder, and you really appreciate the Lord so much, even for getting the opportunity to listen to the word about Christ's love and extending the love even to the sick people at the hospitals and the needy at the streets. You say, it is really important to love one another with the love of Christ Jesus, just as the Lord loves us. Thank you so much, Ian Simi. You are writing to us also from Moi University. Thank you so much indeed. Before we get back to worship, I've also received a message here. This is Pastor Andonai Mayende. I've also received a message. You are writing to us from Pwani University, and you say the Sunset Worship is reaching to you over there at school after a long and busy day of powerful Coastal RHSF Students Mission in Kongowea, where more than 120 people received the Lord in Kongowea, a place which is a Muslim-dominated location. And you say it was very powerful to see the Muslims receiving Jesus Christ, and you had powerful portable speaker evangelism, and you had very powerful procession and marching, parading for Jesus Christ. And you say you also had person-to-person evangelism on reviewing the last mission report. You say you realized that now, 4 months down the line, 4 people joined the ministry till today. 4 months now, they are in the ministry of the Lord. And you really thank the Lord God Almighty so much for allowing his servants, the two mightiest prophets of the Lord, to come to us with this eternal gospel that is melting the souls and the hearts of people, and they are receiving the Lord. Thank you so much. That is Pastor Andonai Mayende. You're writing from Pwani University. Thank you so much indeed as we continue to worship the Lord this wonderful evening, beloved people. My name is Robin.
1: Was alive.

echoed harshness and anger. Little feet ran in terror, trying to hide. But now those walls ring with love and laughter. Yes, they do.

Oh, that old rugged cross. So very much despised by the world. It still holds a wondrous attraction to me. But the Bible says that it was there that the dear Lamb of God left the glory that he had above to bear it on dark Calvary.

Oh yes, indeed. Beloved people, precious listeners, we must hold on the old rugged cross with this promise of glorification. For sure, we must hold on that great promise and hold on to the old rugged cross, beloved people, and exchange it one day for a crown, as we shall be glorified and enter into the glorious kingdom of God, beloved people. As we continue to worship the Lord this wonderful evening, I've also received your email here. This is Deputy Archbishop Joseph Njenga. You are writing from Timboroa, and you say you're also tuned in and following the very powerful Sunset Worship program as you meditate on the powerful message of glorification redefined that we received right from the ministry headquarters until today. And you say the Spirit of the Lord helping us to understand where this wonderful promise of glorification began. And we understood very clearly that it began right from when the Lord made a covenant with Abram. When Abram fell asleep and he saw a smoking fire pot with blazing torch that appeared and passed between the pieces of the animals that had been cut into two and arranged the halves opposite each other. You say, we understood that it was the glorious Lamb of God Almighty who was doing the covenant work on our behalf, because we as fallen human beings could not meet the requirements of God the Father for our redemption. You say that is why today and forever you will always appreciate the Lord God Almighty for sending us his servants, the two mightiest prophets of the Lord, and for sending the Lord and blessed Savior Jesus Christ to go and die on the cross on our behalf and shed his precious blood for our redemption, that we may now have this salvation. Thank you so much, Deputy Archbishop Njenga, writing from Timboroa, Koibatek region. Thank you so much indeed. I've also received here from Job Juma. You are writing from Kamkuywa in Bungoma. And you say also tune in this evening and getting the Sunset Worship program loud and clear. And the worship is really blessing your heart very much at home together with your family as you ponder and meditate on the very powerful awakening word that the Lord brought to us this Saturday and yesterday in the evening. You say, indeed, this is the hour to focus on the promise of glorification, because the Lord encouraged us that when the Messiah will come, he will transform our lowly bodies to be like him, and we will be like him, like our Lord and blessed Savior Jesus Christ. Thank you so much. That is Job Juma, you're writing from Kamkuywa. Thank you so much indeed. I've also received here one more email here before we get back to worship. This is Kefa Otieno, you're writing from Utawala Main Altar, and you say you're tuned into the soul nourishing worship as you meditate on the powerful message we received on Saturday. And you say it is indeed a serious time when the Lord is seriously telling the church to prepare for glorification. And you say you heard the Spirit of the Lord saying that the promise of glorification alone is love to mankind, and those glorified must be like Christ Jesus. They must be filled with the Holy Spirit and must bear the fruits of the Holy Spirit. And you say for you repent so much and ask the Lord God Almighty that he may help you to walk a holy life as you prepare the way for the glorious coming of the Messiah. Thank you so much indeed. That is Kefa Otieno, you're writing from Utawala. Thank you so much. As we get back to worship, beloved people, precious listeners, my name is Robin.

prophet Isaiah said, his name shall be called Wonderful, Counselor, Mighty God, Everlasting Father, and the Prince of Peace. Jesus, the only name given unto man whereby a man can be saved. For the scripture says, he has given us a name that is high above all other names, that at the name of Jesus every knee will bow and every tongue will confess that Jesus Christ is

0: All this coming to you live on Jesus is Lord Radio, broadcasting on 105.3 and 105.9 FM, beloved people, on your Sunset Worship program as we worship the Lord this wonderful evening, beloved people. Remember, your Sunset Worship program is a program that reaches unto you at home after the very busy day at your workplace to help you unwind and recline after the hustles and the bustles of this life, beloved people, precious listeners. But what a very powerful time indeed when we have seen tremendous and awesome wonders of the eternal blood of Jesus right in our midst, the two mightiest, most dreadful and most glorified prophets of the Lord God Almighty. Even at the ministry headquarters, beloved people, we were totally shocked when they lined up and when they paraded over 30 HIV and AIDS healed in this country. And right there, beloved people, you could even hear from the people themselves, the HIV and AIDS healed, saying that the Lord touched even their family, an entire family, the father, the mother, and even the children, beloved people. It is very shocking the times that we are living in, and for sure, the Messiah is coming, beloved people. We need to prepare well in holiness and in absolute righteousness and in total separation from sin as we prepare for the day of glorification, the day when the Messiah will come to take the church of Christ into the glorious kingdom of God, beloved people. As we continue to worship the Lord tonight, I've also received here from Susan Rugu, a student at Egerton University, and you say you are writing from Flamingo Main Altar. You say this evening you are tuned into the soul nourishing sunset worship, even as you give, as you meditate on the very profound message that we received on Saturday from the ministry headquarters during the mega Thanksgiving service. You say it was a reminder to the Church of Christ to always focus on being Christ-like ahead of the great promise of glorification. And you say it was nothing short of a wonder of our times when more than 30 HIV and AIDS healed, the sons and the daughters of the Lord were lined up before the nations and the totally total African cripples who have been healed majestically marched in front of the global cameras to lift up high the glory of Jehovah Yahweh. And you say the presentation of the tremendous miracles of Jesus was a shocker, and as a person it drew you back to the point of self-audit and repentance, for your sinful eyes have beheld the tremendous glory of the Lord God Almighty. And you say you really thank the Lord God Almighty for sending His Son, Jesus Christ, to die on the cross for you, and even for sending us His servants, the two mightiest, most dreadful prophets of the Lord, who have come to prepare the Church of Christ for the glorious coming of the Messiah. Thank you so much, Susan Rugu, writing from Egerton University. Thank you so much indeed. This is your message here also I've received from Jacob Abulwa. You are writing from Pwani University, and you say, what a wonderful evening as you are tuned in to the beautiful soul-nourishing sunset worship. And you say, the melodies and the anointed ministration and the atmosphere of worship are truly nourishing your soul and drawing your heart closer to the presence of God. And you say, it is indeed a very serious time for one to have a serious question concerning our eternity. You say the Lord has been very faithful, giving us a large portion of the eternal message that the Lord requires renewal of our salvation in the present age to live a holy and righteous life. And moreover, it gives us a voluntary calling of evangelism, even in the midst of the present suffering. And you say you take this chance to really thank the Lord God Almighty so much for sending us His servants, the two mightiest prophets of the Lord, who are preparing the Church of Christ in holiness and in absolute righteousness for the glorious coming of the Messiah. Thank you so much indeed, Jacob Abulwa. Thank you so much indeed. One more message here before we get back to worship. I've also received your message. This is Pastor Elizabeth Ongoro, You are writing to us from Saudi Arabia, and you say also tuned into the Sundown worship session. It is blessing your heart even as you glorify the name of the Lord for restoring hope back to the Church of Christ. And you say, what a moment of power to this generation where the Lord has remembered the church in such a very mighty way that even HIV and AIDS that has no cure is now being healed through the precious blood of Jesus. And you say, as the church and as the nations of the earth, the Lord has loved us immensely by pouring His unending love to the church at this hour. And he has sent His servants to bring back the revival of Jesus, the revival of the fear of God back to the church. And the biblical miracles are evident even as you can see. And you say, for you, after you have witnessed all this, you choose to honor the Lord God Almighty and to fear His servants, the two mightiest prophets of the Lord that are preparing the nations of the earth for the glorious coming of the Messiah. Thank you so much, Pastor Elizabeth Ongoro. You're writing from Saudi Arabia. Thank you so much indeed, as we continue to worship the Lord this wonderful evening, beloved people.
1: Our Father, who art in heaven, hallowed be thy name. Thy kingdom come, thy will be done, on earth as it is in heaven. Give us this day our daily bread, and forgive us our trespasses, as we forgive those who trespass against us. Lead us not into temptation, but deliver us from evil. For thine is the kingdom.

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Even as we continue in this wonderful program, your Sunset Worship program, beloved people, this past weekend, including even yesterday night, in the very powerful Sunday evening service, it was indeed very powerful indeed, beloved people, when the Lord Almighty used His servants so mightily to further help us prepare and make sure that we prepare very well for the glorious coming of the Messiah and enter the glorious kingdom of our Lord God Jehovah, beloved people. Because this very powerful message that came to us, beloved people, I heard the Lord bringing to us such a very powerful message, even from the book of Genesis, chapter 15, beloved people, from verse number 1 up to verse number 13, the Lord saying that the Lord then entered into the covenant with Abraham, beloved people. And I heard very well the Lord asking that where did this promise to be like Christ Jesus begin from, beloved people? They heard very well from this scripture that the Lord making the descendants of Abraham to shine like the stars. And the covenant made was a bilateral covenant, the cutting of the deal to establish likeness, Christ-likeness, beloved people. And the animals were slaughtered into two equal pieces and laid side by side. Then the two bilateral parties would walk between the cut pieces, speaking the terms of their the covenant, and at the end of the walk vow that anyone who breaks the covenant will suffer the fate of those slaughtered animals. Beloved people, precious listeners, I heard from that very powerful word that came to us on Saturday that this blessedness that God has given us, that makes us to be like Christ Jesus, seems to be connected to the covenant of Abraham, to the covenant of God with Abraham, beloved people. And this is where justification began, beloved people. And the Lord came and walked between the pieces of sacrifices, meaning in the blood, and the promise of the land that the Lord gave to Abraham has not yet been fulfilled. This is how the covenant was made. You take a certain type of an animal, then you sharpen a knife, and then slice the animal in the middle to make two equal parts, beloved people. And after dividing the animal into two halves, the blood flowing was unbelievable. You were to split the animals into two equal halves, and I heard very well, beloved people, the Lord saying clearly that you are to put the two pieces facing opposite direction, and the valley was formed in between, and blood will flow in there, beloved people. All the blood will flow into the middle part left where people would walk, beloved people. And I heard very well that the two people making the covenant, then they would walk in between the valley of the blood, drenching their feet with the blood. And as you walk in the blood, you repeatedly recite the terms of the covenant. And then, reaching at the end, I heard that you turn and face where you came from, and then make a vow that if I ever break this covenant, then my fate will be like these slaughtered animals. And then, beloved people, I heard that the next part also walks and says the same. But when the Lord came to mankind, and He wants to talk to man about rapture, about salvation, He comes through Isaac. Beloved people, precious listeners, I heard very well from that scripture of Genesis chapter 15, and it came out very clearly that when the Lord wants to make a covenant, the covenant of being like Jesus, then mankind falls asleep, beloved people. And even Abraham fell asleep, beloved people. This was such a very

as you meditate on the serious message that we receive from the Lord concerning Christ-likeness. You say those who will inherit eternal life with God must and are now living their lives reflecting the character of Christ Jesus here on earth. You say the mega prophets of the Lord Yahweh read to us from the book of Galatians chapter 5 from verse 22 and 23, teaching us about the fruit of the Holy Spirit that should be evident in our daily lives and lifestyles. And you say, this now is the hour to demonstrate love, joy, peace, patience, kindness, goodness, faithfulness, gentleness, and self-control, not merely words we confess, but attributes that should be manifested in our walk with the Lord God Almighty. And you say, that you heard something profound, that the mission of the gospel is to transform and convert mankind, turning hearts back to God and preparing people for eternal life. And you say the question is, are we truly reflecting the character of Christ in our daily lives? And you are very grateful to the Lord God Almighty for sending his son Jesus Christ to go at the Calvary cross and die for us and give us salvation. Thank you so much indeed. That is Overseer Redemptor Koech. You are writing from Chebole, Togomin. I've also received a message here. This is Overseer Franklin Makoti. You are writing from Nyeri, and you say, you are being nourished with a very powerful worship tonight as you are also meditating on what the Lord has done in this generation, healing the most dreadful crisis in the entire globe, HIV and AIDS. And you say, you say that was really a shocker when they are living 15 years plus without ARVs. Even the classical miracles of those who were cripples walking there with their feet now on their 2 feet. Thank you so much. That is Overseer Franklin Makoti. You're writing from Nyeri. Thank you so much indeed. It was such a very powerful message that came to us, beloved people, such a very serious message, the serious instruction from the throne room of God that was brought to us by the servants of the Lord, the two mightiest, most dreadful, and most glorified prophets of the Lord God Almighty. And for me, beloved people, I heard very well the glorious servants asking this generation that who is this? And who is that who walked there between the dead animals? Beloved people, precious listeners, and I heard the servants of the Lord saying that Abraham fell asleep, and I heard very well, beloved people, the glorious servant asking this generation that who is this and who is that who walked there between the dead animals? Beloved people, precious listeners, and the greatest prophets of the Lord saying that because mankind could not meet the terms of the covenant with God the Father, then Abraham saw in the dreadful dream someone else walking there between the dead animals, beloved people. And I heard very well that our Lord Jesus Christ, seeing that we wouldn't make it, beloved people, our Lord and blessed Savior Jesus Christ, seeing that we wouldn't make it, he offered himself to walk there on our behalf, beloved people. And I heard very well from that very powerful message that came to us on Saturday when the servants of the Lord God Almighty brought to us such a very powerful message, beloved people. I heard very well that the covenant walk Jesus made on our behalf marked the beginning of Jesus doing things on the behalf of mankind, beloved people, and taking up our sinful nature and giving us his own righteousness. What a message. What a very serious message that was brought to the Church of Christ this past Saturday. And also, beloved people, the servants of the Lord brought to us also yesterday a summary of this very powerful message, beloved people. Because for me, I heard very well the servants of the Lord saying that Abraham fell asleep, and the glory

servants of the Lord asking this generation, who is that who walked there between the dead animals, beloved people? And I heard the greatest prophet of the Lord saying that because mankind could not meet the terms of the covenant with God the Father, then Abraham saw in the dreadful dream someone else walking there between the dead animals, beloved people. And I heard that our Lord Jesus Christ, seeing that we wouldn't make it, he offered himself to walk there on our behalf, beloved people. And precious people, beloved listeners, for me, I heard that that covenant walk Jesus made on our behalf marked the beginning of Jesus doing things on the behalf of mankind, beloved people, and taking up our sinful nature and giving us his own righteousness, you can imagine. And the dreadful darkness that struck at that covenant walk is the same one that struck Christ on the cross again, beloved people, precious listeners. This was such a very consequential message that came to us, such a very consequential message that came to the Church of Christ, beloved people, precious listeners.

And beloved people, precious listeners, from that very powerful message, indeed, we must now honor the Lord Jesus very, very much. We must now honor Jesus very much, beloved people, because he took our sinful nature and gave us his own righteousness. You can imagine. We must therefore choose to honor the Lord Jesus very, very much, precious people, beloved listeners. What a message and what a very serious instruction that the Lord brought to the Church of Christ this past Saturday, when the servants of the Lord, the two mightiest, most dreadful and most glorified prophets of the Lord, brought to us this most powerful message and a very serious instruction to the Church of Christ, instructing us to now honor the Lord and to now fear our Lord and blessed Savior Jesus Christ, beloved people, precious listeners, because for him to have accepted to take our sinful nature and giving us his own righteousness, beloved people, and the dreadful darkness that struck at the covenant, at the covenant work, is the same one that struck Christ on the cross again, beloved people. And for me, I heard that because of that covenant work that only the Lord had the capability to meet, that now we must honor the Lord Jesus very, very much. We must honor the Lord Jesus very much, beloved people, precious listeners, that we must now honor his grace and the gospel and stay totally away from the current abuse of grace that is going on in the present day church, beloved people, precious listeners. What a message and what a very serious instruction that was brought to the Church of Christ this past Saturday and also yesterday, beloved people, when the servants of the Lord God Almighty also brought to us a summary of what the Lord spoke on Saturday, beloved people. This is the moment now to make sure that we are honoring the Lord, and we must now respect and honor the Lord Jesus very much, beloved people, precious listeners, even as you continue to worship the Lord this wonderful evening, beloved people. But what a message that was, a very serious message to the body of Christ, beloved people, precious listeners.

Oh yes, indeed, the Lord God Almighty is holy, beloved people, precious listeners. As you continue to worship the Lord this wonderful evening, remember all this is coming to you live on Jesus is Lord Radio, broadcasting on 105.3 and 105.9 FM, beloved people. I've also received your email here. This is Christine Achola. You're writing from Turkana West in Kakuma Refugee Camp. And you say, the sunset worship is really blessing your heart, even as you meditate on what we saw and heard on Saturday at the ministry headquarters. And you say you are still in shock at the level in which the Lord is operating with his dreadful servants. And indeed, when we see and witness this visitation, it should be a clarion call for all of us to repent and prepare the way for the glorious coming of the Messiah. You say you take this humble opportunity to really thank God for sending us his servants, the two tremendous mega prophets of the Lord, to help us prepare well in holiness and in righteousness for the glorious coming of the Messiah. Thank you so much, Pastor Christine Achola. You're writing from from Turkana West in Kakuma Refugee Camp. Thank you so much indeed. I've also received a message here. This is Overseer Mutai Enoch, and you are writing from Great Angata region, and you say the sunset worship is also blessing you this wonderful evening, and you have just tuned in after coming from Ngano Comprehensive Primary School, where you managed to preach the gospel to over 250 children, and all of them received the Lord God Almighty. And also you passed by Piave Center ICM and called them to repentance through the powerful, and you say, using a very powerful portable speaker and evangelizing Christ Jesus to them. And you say you are very much astounded in the manner in which the blood of Jesus Christ is operating in this life of in the life of individuals. And you say the medical has surrendered, that HIV and AIDS, the crippledness and the blind, and you say the blind cannot be cured at all. But here comes one with the authority to command the eternal blood of Jesus Christ. And yes, indeed, the blood flows and raises the crippled cripples, and again deletes HIV and AIDS from the bloodstream of people of this postmodern generation. And yes, indeed, it is true that the Lord God Almighty has sent his servants, the two mightiest prophets of the Lord, to prepare the Church of Christ for the glorious coming of the Messiah. And you say, personally, you have never seen anyone operating in that manner. What you know is that whenever someone does good for you, you just must return back good unto him. And you finish by thanking the Lord God Almighty for sending us his servants, the two mightiest prophets of the Lord God Almighty, who are preparing the Church of Christ for the glorious coming of the Messiah. Thank you so much, Overseer Mutai Enoch. You're writing from Great Angata region. Thank you so much indeed. One more message here before we get back to worship. I've also received here from Ruth Cherotich, writing from Kisii University, and you say that you're confirming that you also tune into the ongoing sunset worship after a very busy day, and the sunset worship is nourishing your heart so much, even as you reflect on the very powerful celebration service that took place at the ministry headquarters, where the Church of Christ from the North Rift were presenting their report before the Lord. And you say, for sure, what you witnessed shocked you very much, where more than 30 people healed of HIV and AIDS were paraded there before the Lord by the two mightiest prophets of the Lord God Almighty, and sharing their testimonies before the Lord on how they have been healed through the decree of the eternal blood of Jesus by the two mightiest prophets of Yahweh, and they have lived many years of being HIV negative and also without using ARVs. And you say you are so much shocked to witness one case where the Lord Jesus Christ visited one entire family and healed three people, the father, the mother, and even the child. And for sure, it is very shocking and fearful indeed. And that for you, you say, for sure, the Lord has loved us very much as a generation, to an extent that he is allowing us to witness all these biblical wonders
and the stunning miracles. And for you, you say, as Ruth, you choose to repent so much before the Lord that even as you're witnessing all this, you may get to prepare well by living a holy life and a righteous Christian life as you prepare for the glorious coming of the Messiah. And you say, at Kisi University, you had a very powerful lunch hour Bible study at the main gate with a portable speaker where you trumpeted the eternal gospel to all the people, including the lecturers, the professors, the students, and also the boda boda riders at the main gate, and they were also led back to Christ Jesus. And you also take this precious opportunity to really thank Jesus Christ for dying for us at the cross, that we may receive the gift of salvation, and also for sending us his servants, the two mightiest prophets of the Lord, who are preparing the Church of Christ for the glorious coming of the Messiah. Thank you so much. That is Ruth Cherotich, you're writing from Kisi University. Thank you so much indeed. As we continue to worship the Lord this wonderful evening, beloved people, precious listeners. But what a time and what a message we received from the Lord this past Saturday, beloved people.

all this coming to you live on Jesus is Lord Radio, broadcasting on 105.3 and 105.9 FM. Beloved people, precious listeners, as we continue to worship the Lord on your Sunset Worship program, I've also received a message here. This is Pastor Peter Matebe, and you're writing from Thigio Bethel Altar in Kikuyu Muguga region. And you say, you are also tuned into the Sunset Worship and it's nourishing your soul very much as you meditate on such a very powerful message you received from the Lord this past Saturday. And you say, indeed, they encourage us from the book of 1 Peter chapter 1 verse 15, which says that, but just as he who called you is holy, so be holy in all you do. And again, the two mightiest prophets of the Lord God Almighty reminded us from the book of John chapter 1 verse 12 that yet to all who did receive him, to those who believed in his name, he gave the right to become the children of God. And you heard the Spirit of the Lord saying to us to be Christ-like, and described on the book of Galatians chapter 5 from verse 22 and 23 to bear the fruit of the Holy Spirit, and the church Jesus will come to take during the rapture, at the rapture of the church, is not any other but the church that is living a Christ-like Christian salvation while they are still on this earth. And you say your prayer is that the Lord God may help you to be Christ-like and do the great commission of reaching out to many more other souls as you prepare for the glorious coming of the Messiah. Thank you so much. Peter Matebe, writing from Thigio Bethel Altar. This is Simon Omondi. You're writing from Oasis Main Altar in Kisumu. And you say the beautiful sunset worship is deeply blessing your heart this wonderful evening as you ponder the serious wonder that we witnessed at the ministry headquarters this past weekend, when the two mightiest prophets of the Lord lined more than 30 HIV and AIDS healed cases at the ministry headquarters. And you say, we saw the established unmistakable wonder of the blood of Jesus, that over 18 years they still test negative and they are living without ARVs. And you say, all this points us to the very sobering instruction that was delivered to the body of Christ on Saturday, and it was crystal clear that the key feature on the day of rapture is being taken up, and the instruction therein is for us to portray Christ-likeness, for us to attain glorification and be taken up into the glorious kingdom of God. And you say, your prayer is that the Lord may help you to live a blameless life and have the love of Christ Jesus in your heart, that you may live a life like that of Christ Jesus, even as you wait for the glorious coming of the Messiah. Thank you so much. That is Simon Omondi, you're writing from Oasis Main Altar in Kisumu. Thank you so much indeed. Before we get back to worship, I've also received a message here. This is Overseer James. You're writing from Kimumu. You are writing from Kimumu region, and you say the sunset worship is blessing your heart this night after a long and busy day at your workplace. And you say yesterday's recap of the very powerful message on the glorious coming of the Messiah courtesy of the two mightiest prophets of Hashem was consequential and life-transforming indeed. And you say you heard that since the rapture of the church is a mystery and exclusive for those who are born again, because of the covenant work by Jesus, and since he took our shameful wicked nature and gave us his innocence and righteousness, that we be part and parcel of the Abrahamic covenant, and therefore we have an obligation as Christians to be Christ-like by producing the fruit of the Holy Spirit in our daily walk as we continue to wait for the glorious coming of the Messiah. And you say, may the name of Jesus Christ be glorified forever for allowing his servants, the two mightiest prophets of the Lord, to come to us and prepare the Holy Church for the glorious coming of the Messiah. Thank you so much. Also writing to us from Kimumu. Thank you so much indeed. That is Overseer James. As we get back to worship, beloved people,
My name is Robin.

overwhelmed me. And I'm facing tomorrow alone. There are times when I don't feel the presence. And sometimes I feel like I'm so far from home. But then I remember years and all.

grace brought me through every trial, and his faithfulness has taught me to always believe. He is no less than faithful. Never one time has there been a task in his head left incomplete.

all this coming to you live on Jesus is Lord Radio, broadcasting on 105.3 and 105.9 FM, beloved people, as we continue to worship the Lord this wonderful evening, beloved people. I've received a message here. This is Maureen Furaha. You're writing to us from Langata region. And you say that you're also following the very powerful sunset worship, which is uplifting your soul very much, as you still are in awe of the mighty miracles of the 32 people healed of HIV who were presented before the mega prophets of the Lord at the ministry headquarters this Saturday. And you say, amongst those present were Bethuel Serengo, who has now lived for 15 years without taking ARVs, and he is still HIV and AIDS negative and is a productive citizen working as a teacher in the country. You say, indeed, out of this powerful testimony, you choose to honor the Lord and to always hearken to every instruction that has been brought to us by the servants of the Lord, the two mightiest, most glorious prophets of Jehovah Yahweh. And you also want to take this moment to appreciate the Lord Jesus Christ for leaving his glory in heaven and coming on earth to walk on the dusty roads to redeem us so that we may enter the glorious kingdom of God in heaven. And you say you are also deeply grateful to our Lord and our blessed Savior Jesus Christ for sending us his servants, the two mightiest prophets of the Lord, who are now preparing the Church of Christ in holiness and in righteousness for the glorious coming of the Messiah. Thank you so much, Maureen Furaha from Langata. This is your message here also, Sharon Ayuma from Kilimambogo Main Altar. And you say also humbly tune into the sunset worship, and it is really nourishing your heart and blessing your heart so much, even as you reflect on the very powerful celebration service at the ministry headquarters, whereby you saw the two mightiest prophets of the Lord Jehovah Yahweh parading. You say parading more than 30 HIV and AIDS healed, and right there at the ministry headquarters. Thank you so much indeed. That is Sharon Ayuma writing from Kilimambogo. Thank you so much indeed. As we get back to worship, beloved people, precious listeners.

Hallelujah. Friends, lift up your countenance, for there is one whose light shines upon you. He is your glory. He alone can be the lifter of your head. Hallelujah. All glory to the Father. All glory to the Son. All glory to the Spirit, the three in one. Hallelujah. Thank you, Jesus. You're worthy. Let it increase, Lord, across this land.

All this coming to you live on Jesus is Lord Radio, broadcasting on 105.3 and 105.9 FM. Beloved people, precious listeners, as we continue to worship the Lord and as we continue to also look at the very powerful message that we received this past Saturday, beloved people, precious listeners, what a very powerful sermon it was, and a very powerful message that came from the throne room of God, beloved people. As we continue to worship the Lord, I've also received a message here. This is Victor Masharia. You're writing from the University of Nairobi. And you say, the sunset worship is ministering Jesus to your heart and nourishing your soul after a very long day. And you really thank Jesus very much for loving us, that in our lowly state, He did the covenant work on our behalf. And even more, He went to the cross of Calvary and poured His precious blood, His precious eternal blood, to pay the wages of our sin, that we can prepare and one day we may gain entry into the eternal kingdom of God and escape the unbearable wrath of God that is coming upon the face of the earth. And you say you really repent very much for being unfaithful to the Lord Jesus, and this night you choose to surrender, submit and serve Him, and pray that the Holy Spirit may help you to separate totally from sin. And this evening you are able to reach out to the people in the bus with the glorious announcement of the glorious coming of the Messiah, and later joined the global evangelism on X, formerly Twitter, to trumpet the message of the glorious coming of the Messiah. Thank you so much, Victor Masharia. You are writing from the University of Nairobi. Thank you so much indeed. I've also received a message here

Okay, I've also received a message here. This is Baraka Paul. You are writing from Luanda Main Altar in Luanda region, and you say you're also tuned into the very powerful sunset worship experience after a very long and busy day at home, even as you meditate upon the goodness of Jehovah Yahweh upon your life as a youth. You say the worship is ministering deeply unto your heart, even as you meditate upon the very powerful message you received from the Lord and from the throne room of Yahweh this past Saturday. And you say, and as for you, you choose to repent and turn away from all sin, even as you prepare for the glorious coming of the Messiah. Thank you so much. That is Paul Baraka. You're writing from Luanda region. Thank you so much indeed. One more message here before we get back to worship. This is Maina Irungu. I've also received your message, and you're writing from the City Mega Church. You say you are also tuned in to the ongoing sweet and nourishing sunset worship in your room, having heard how the Lord God Almighty is relentlessly speaking with his most glorious servants, the mightiest prophets of Hashem, and all this pointing out on that great and dreadful day of the appearing of our Lord and blessed Savior Jesus Christ, our blessed Redeemer. And you say, for sure, this is the time to hold on tightly by clinging on the old rugged cross, and for the blessed assurance and hope of being glorified, so as when he appears in the sky, you will also see him just as he is. And you say, really thank the Lord Jesus Christ for taking away all our iniquities by going on the Calvary cross, and also for sending us his servants, the two mightiest prophets of the Lord. Thank you so much. That is Maina Irungu. You're writing from the City Mega Church. Thank you so much indeed. As we get back to worship, beloved people, my name is Robin.

and encompass this house to shield me and my family from evil. For we know that it is your anointing that breaks the yoke. For apart from you, Father, we can do nothing.

all this coming to you live on Jesus is Lord Radio, broadcasting on 105.3 and 105.9 FM, beloved people, precious listeners. But what a message we received this past Saturday from the Lord, beloved people, at the ministry headquarters, when the servants of the Lord, the two mightiest prophets of the Lord, brought to us this most serious awakening message on the glorious coming of the Messiah, beloved people. And the Lord Almighty used his servants so mightily to further help us to prepare and make sure that we prepare very well for the glorious coming of the Messiah, beloved people, and that we may enter the glorious kingdom of God, Jehovah Yahweh, beloved people, precious listeners. It was such a very powerful message, and even from that very powerful message, I heard, beloved people, from the scripture that the servants of the Lord brought to us, the book of 1 Thessalonians chapter 1 verse 10 and 1 Thessalonians chapter 5 verse 10, beloved people, I heard the Lord saying very well and very clearly, beloved people, that the people that will be glorified on that day are already living eternally with Christ Jesus here on this earth forever, beloved people. And this is through the way they are executing their Christian life here on earth, and they are hated, ridiculed, mocked, and just mocked like Christ Jesus, our Lord and blessed Savior, beloved people, precious listeners. I heard the Lord saying very clearly that these people, they are already living with Him, and they have taken Him into their hearts. They have taken Christ Jesus, our Lord and blessed Savior, into their hearts. And the Lord is calling us to live like Christ Jesus. And this is the call for action, beloved people, precious listeners. And this is the final recalibration of our lives. And the gospel mission, I heard very well, beloved people, is to convert and transform men to be like Christ Jesus, and the church to live in the virtues of Christ Jesus, beloved people, precious listeners. It was such a very powerful and a very consequential message that was brought to us, beloved people, precious listeners. For sure, we must choose to honor the Lord and to honor the servants of the Lord that have been sent in this generation to prepare the church of Christ in holiness and in absolute righteousness for the glorious coming of the Messiah, beloved people. As we continue to worship the Lord tonight, I've also received your email here. This is Motari Moses. You're writing from Karen in Nairobi, and you say you're also tuned into the Soul Nourishing Sunset Worship from your room over there after a very busy day. As you contemplate on the critical days we are living in and what we are living to witness as a generation. And you say, the message that we have received from the Lord, this is very serious. And the Lord is speaking about the glorious coming of the Messiah in urgency. And now it has been made clear to all the nations that the Messiah is about to come, and the instructions regarding preparedness has been well trumpeted. It is now incumbent upon us to uphold the instructions, cling on holiness, and prepare urgently for Christ's return. You say, this evening you deeply repent before the Lord that He may have mercy on you, and that you may enter the glorious kingdom of God. And you take this opportunity to thank the Lord God Almighty so much for sending unto us His servants, the two mightiest prophets of the Lord. Thank you so much, Motari Moses. You are writing from Karen in Nairobi. Thank you so much indeed. Your message here also, this is Thomas Daniel. You are writing from Amalemba also. And you say, the worship is blessing your heart so much after a very busy day at your workplace, as you meditate on the tremendous word that we received during the celebration service. And you say, it is very clear that the Lord is calling out to this generation to be Christ-like, and for this generation to make it into the glorious kingdom of God, and that without holiness
no one will see the Lord. And you say you really appreciate the Lord for the awakening message, that we may come back to our senses and prepare for the glorious coming of the Messiah. And you say you take this opportunity to thank the Lord God Almighty for sending us His servants, the two mightiest, most glorified prophets of the Lord, who are preparing a holy church for the glorious coming of the Messiah. Thank you so much indeed. That is Daniel. You are writing from Amalemba. Thank you so much indeed. Before we get back to worship, I've also received your message here. This is Dalphin Kwamboka. You are writing from RVIBS main campus, and you say you are following the sunset worship as you meditate on the unconditional love of God towards this generation, as we had witnessed this past Saturday at the ministry headquarters, where our lords and our fathers were welcomed and paraded more than 30 HIV and AIDS healed in this nation. And you say the need for us as Christians to go out and reach out to the lost souls for Christ Jesus as Nakuru Township campus today. You say you are at the medical, where you reached out to the students of KMTC and the residents of that area, and many souls were reached unto and received the Lord and blessed Savior in their lives. And you say, as Nakuru Town campuses, you really appreciate the Lord for sending us His servants, the two mightiest prophets of the Lord, who have brought the oasis of hope in the tertiary institutions. Thank you so much indeed. That is Dalphin Kwamboka, writing from RVIBS main campus. Thank you so much. As we get back to worship, beloved people, precious listeners.

People, this coming to you live on Jesus is Lord Radio, broadcasting on 105.3 and 105.9 FM. Beloved people, as we continue to worship the Lord this wonderful evening, and even as we continue to reflect on the very powerful message that we received this past Saturday at the ministry headquarters, beloved people, I've received a message here. This is Edith Chelagat. You are writing from the Masinde Muliro University, and you say, "The evening worship is really blessing your heart and nourishing you at such an hour." And you say also, "What a time we are living in as the Church of Christ, and what the Lord spoke on Saturday and also yesterday in the evening was very serious indeed. The fact that Jesus is coming for the Holy Bride, the uncompromising church, those who follow the footsteps of our Lord and blessed Savior Jesus Christ, and the ones who practice the love as we saw in the book of Galatians chapter 5 verse 22, the Holy Spirit filled church and those believing fully in Christ Jesus." And you say, for you, you really pray that the Lord may remember you and may remember mercy upon you, even the way the Lord has spoken today about the escalation of the Israel-Iran war and the US war. Indeed, these are the signals as unto us that time is indeed over and we need to prepare for the glorious coming of the Messiah. You say, may the Lord remember you this evening and remember your name in the Lamb's Book of Life. And also that book of Genesis chapter 15, you say, the great covenant between God and Abraham. You say you also thank the Lord Jesus Christ for dying for us at the Calvary cross, for bringing and to bring reunion between humans with the Lord God Almighty himself. And you take this opportunity to really appreciate the Lord God Almighty for so much for sending us his servants, the two mightiest, most glorified prophets of the Lord, who are tirelessly helping the Church of Christ to prepare earnestly for the glorious coming of the Messiah. Thank you so much indeed. Edith, you are writing from Masinde Muliro University. Thank you so much. I've also received a message here. This is Pastor Dorcas Muyoka, a student at Pwani University. And you say the sunset worship is truly blessing your heart this evening. And you are also grateful for today's word about the glorious imperishable body promised through the covenant ministered by the message ministered by the two mightiest prophets of the Lord. And you say the reminder in 1 Corinthians chapter 15 verse 53 that the perishable must clothe itself with the imperishable and the mortal with the immortality. What a glorious promise we have in our Lord and blessed Savior Jesus Christ. You say this message reminds you that the hope of glorification is also a call to holiness, righteousness, and a life that pleases the Lord God Almighty. As the book of 1 John chapter 3 verse 3 says, everyone who has this hope in him purifies himself just as he is pure. And you say, may the Lord help you to remain faithful and walk in likeness of Jesus and bear the fruit of the Holy Spirit as you wait for the fulfillment of his glorious promises. Thank you so much. That is Pastor Dorcas Muyoka, a student at Pwani University. Thank you so much indeed. Also for joining us right here on Jesus is Lord Radio for the very powerful Sunset Worship Program. Thank you so much as we continue to worship the Lord this wonderful evening. Beloved people, my name is Robin.

Question that came out very clearly, beloved people, is this question: when the servants of the Lord asked, when did this promise of being Christ-like begin, beloved people? When did this body that has no fragilities begin, beloved people? And I heard very well and very clearly from the book of Genesis chapter 12 verse 3, the servants of the Lord bringing to us very clearly that it was anchored on the covenant that God had with Abraham, beloved people, from the book of Genesis chapter 12 verse 3, beloved people, and also from the book of Genesis chapter 14 verse number 17 to 20, I heard the Lord saying very clearly from that scripture that Melchizedek finally appeared carrying the precursors of the cross, beloved people, precious listeners. And then in the book of Genesis chapter 15, from verse number 1 up to verse number 13, beloved people, I heard very well the Lord saying, and the servants of the Lord saying very clearly from this scripture, that the Lord then entered into the covenant with Abraham, beloved people, and God making the descendants of Abraham to shine like the stars. And I heard very well that the covenant made was a bilateral covenant, the cutting of the deal, beloved people, to establish the Christ-likeness. Where I heard very well from this very powerful scripture of Genesis chapter 15, I heard, beloved people, that the animals were slaughtered into two equal pieces and laid side by side. Then the two bilateral parties would walk between the cut pieces, speaking the terms of the covenant. And at the end of the walk, vow that anyone who breaks the covenant would suffer the fate of those slaughtered animals. And this blessedness, beloved people, I heard that God has given us that makes us to be Christ-like. It seems to be connected to the Abrahamic covenant with the Lord God Almighty, beloved people. And I heard very well that this is where justification began, beloved people, precious listeners. And from this very powerful message, I heard very clearly the Lord saying, beloved people, that the Lord came and walked between the pieces of sacrifice, meaning in the blood, and the promise of the land that the Lord gave to Abraham has not yet been fulfilled. And I heard very clearly the two mightiest prophets of the Lord God Almighty bringing it out very clearly that this is how the covenant was made. You take a certain type of an animal, and then you sharpen a knife, then slice the animal in the middle to make two equal parts, beloved people. And I heard the servants of the Lord asking a very serious question there, that where did this promise to be like Christ Jesus begin from, beloved people? And from that very powerful scripture of Genesis chapter 15, I heard the servants of the Lord saying very clearly that after dividing the animals into two halves, the blood flowing was unbelievable. You are to split the animals into two equal halves, and you are to put the two pieces facing opposite directions, and the valleys was formed in between, and blood will flow in there, beloved people. And all the blood will flow into the middle part left, where people would walk, beloved people. And I heard very clearly that the two people making the covenant, then they would walk in between the valley of the blood, drenching your feet with the blood, beloved people. And I heard, and as you walk in the blood, you repeatedly recite the terms of the covenant. And then reaching the end, you turn and face where you came from, and then make a vow that if I ever break this covenant, then my fate will be like these slaughtered animals. And then the next part also walks and says the same. But when the Lord came to mankind, beloved people, and he wants to talk to man about rapture, about salvation, and he comes through Isaac, beloved people, I heard the servants of the Lord saying
that when the Lord wants

make a covenant, the covenant of being like Christ Jesus, then mankind falls asleep. And Abraham fell asleep, beloved people. And so, I heard very well, beloved people, the servants of the Lord bringing out a very serious question and asking this generation a very serious question, beloved people, that who is this equal with God that enters into the covenant with him, beloved people? And the Lord God Almighty, I heard the servants of the Lord saying that God wants to redeem and glorify man. He wants to make a covenant between the infinite God and the mortal man. And I heard that Abraham goes to sleep after slaughtering the animals, and he sees a dreadful cloud in his sleep. And in his sleep, I heard the servants of the Lord saying that he sees someone walking in the blood doing a covenant walk. Beloved people, and the servants of the Lord asked a very serious question there also, that who is this that does the covenant walk? Because Abraham is sleeping and is seeing him, and that was the glorious Lamb of God himself, beloved people, because only the Lord was equal enough to do the covenant with Yahweh. He recited the covenant terms and made the vows on our behalf, because we were not worthy to enter into the covenant with the Lord God Almighty, Jehovah Yahweh, and the Lord walked there to cut the deal with God. And I heard, beloved people, that the Lord Jesus saw that we were not capable, and then he walked there and vowed with his own blood. Jesus had to make a covenant because they share eternity with God. And this is where Jesus began to be called the Son of Man, beloved people, precious listeners. And Jesus beginning to do things for mankind, precious people, beloved listeners. And therefore, the instruction that came from all this, we heard very well, and I heard very well, beloved people, that all this should now encourage us to live holy lives and make sure that we are also preparing for the glorious coming of the Messiah. And it should cause us to bear the burden of other souls and to establish in our hearts that sin will be defeated. And it should cause us to purify ourselves, beloved people, precious listeners. It was such a very serious and a very consequential message, beloved people, precious listeners. And for sure, this is then the moment that we must now honor. We must now choose to honor the Lord Jesus very much, very, very much, beloved people. And that we must honor his grace and the gospel and stay totally away from the current abuse of the grace going on in the present day church, beloved people, precious listeners. What a message, what a very serious message that was, beloved people, precious listeners. And for sure, we must choose then to honor the Lord and to glorify the name of our Lord and blessed Savior Jesus Christ, because he accepted to go at the Calvary cross and to give us righteousness, we who are sinners, beloved people. For sure, as Christians, we must honor the Lord, beloved people, precious listeners. And therefore, as we continue to worship the Lord, beloved people, it was for sure a very powerful and a very serious message that came to us on Saturday, beloved people, precious listeners. As we continue to worship the Lord, I've received your message here. This is Moses Njoroge, you're writing from Kikuyu Muguga Complex. And you say, this night you are tuned into the worship program and it's blessing your heart so much. It is such a glorious hour that the Lord, through his most glorious prophets, have ushered into the Church of Christ. You say, the service we witnessed at the ministry headquarters this past Saturday was very awakening. The Lord awakened the church that glorification simply means we shall be like Christ Jesus, which means Christ-likeness, and therefore we must be like him in this life as we endeavor to be glorified. And you say, one more thing that struck you
is the evidence that this glorious revival has really saved this nation called Kenya. And we saw the former patients of HIV and AIDS living a healthy life 17 years down the line without using ARVs. And also Shalin Chepkurui, who was leprous but is now in Form 3, and meaning that time has since elapsed and we need to prepare very well for the glorious coming of the Messiah. And you say, indeed, as a nation and as an individual, we must guard this most treasured revival, that brings the Messiah. And you say, what a blessing to live in these days. And may the Lord really help us to prepare in holiness and in righteousness, that we may enter the glorious kingdom of God. Thank you so much. Moses Njoroge, writing from Kikuyu, Muguga region. Thank you so much indeed. I've also received a message here. This is Pastor Brian. You are writing from Kilimambogo, Yata region, and you say that you are also humbly tuned into the ongoing beautiful worship, and it is truly uplifting your soul, even as you continue to reflect on what we witnessed on Saturday during the Thanksgiving service at the ministry headquarters in Nairobi. And you say you remain in awe of the testimonies and the healings from the North Rift, where people who previously suffered from various conditions, including HIV and AIDS, were presented before the Lord just to say thank you to Jesus. And you say, indeed, all glory, honor, and thanksgiving belong unto the Lord God Almighty, and your heart is overwhelmed as you continue to reflect on these testimonies. And you are reminded of the urgency of repentance, holiness, and preparing our hearts for the glorious coming of the Messiah. Thank you so much. That is Pastor Brian, you're writing from Kilimambogo, Yata. Thank you so much indeed, as we continue to worship the Lord this wonderful evening, beloved people. But what a message that was, beloved people. What a very serious message, beloved people, precious listeners.

whole coming to you live on Jesus is Lord Radio, beloved people, precious listeners, broadcasting on 105.3 and 105.9 FM, beloved people, and blessed people, when the Lord Jesus decided to go and walk there in the covenant walk and walking through the blood of the animals that had been split into two pieces for a covenant, beloved people, we were told yesterday that in so doing, it was a foreshadowing of the Passover lamb in Egypt that Father pointed us to the blood of Jesus on the cross that will redeem us all as humanity, beloved people, precious listeners. And considering the event in Egypt, blessed people, we clearly see that perhaps there is no clearer narrative in the Bible showcasing God's power and authority and strength over the rebellious powers of this world, beloved people, than during the 10 plagues of God that led to the Israelites being released from Egyptian slavery, and that was a powerful demonstration of power by the Lord against sin, beloved people. And blessed people, beloved listeners, from one plague after another, God clearly displayed his power and exposed usefulness of power of Pharaoh and his gods, in small letters, beloved people, as being utterly important. And in Exodus chapter 7, beloved people, precious listeners, and in the Bible, in the book of Exodus chapter 7 to chapter 13, the Bible shows

It was such a very powerful message indeed, beloved people, precious listeners. The very powerful message that we received this past Saturday, beloved people. But blessed people, when the Lord Jesus decided to go walk there in the covenant walk and walking through the blood of the animals that had been split into two pieces for a covenant, blessed people, we were told yesterday that in so doing, it was a foreshadowing of the Passover lamb in Egypt that Father pointed us to the blood of Jesus on the cross that will redeem us all as humanity, beloved people.

And blessed people, beloved listeners, considering the event in Egypt, blessed people, we clearly see that perhaps there is no clearer narrative in the Bible showcasing God's power and authority and the strength over the rebellious powers of this world, beloved people, than during the 10 plagues of God that led to the Israelites being released from Egyptian slavery, beloved people. That was a powerful demonstration of the power by the Lord against sin, precious people. And from one plague after another, God clearly displayed his power and exposed the uselessness of the power of Pharaoh and his gods in small letters, beloved people, as being utterly impotent, beloved people. And in the Bible, in the book of Exodus chapters 17 to chapter 13 in the Bible, the Bible shows that God alone is the sovereign power, and that the forces of this world hold no power next to him, beloved people. The culmination of this demonstration of God's sovereign, is the story of the Passover lamb, which points us to God's power and God's grace, beloved people. And the backdrop of the Passover event is the 10th plague, which is the most devastating of them all. The death of the firstborn child in every home, not marked by the blood of the lamb. And this plague, beloved people, is God's retribution against Pharaoh for his killing of the baby boys of Israelites in Exodus chapter 1, beloved people. And precious people, beloved listeners, the blood of the lamb, the foreshadowing of the sacrifice of Christ, beloved people. God gave Moses careful instructions to relay to the Israelites regarding what they were to do that night. And they couldn't just choose any animal to kill and spread the blood around their doors, beloved people. God specified that it needed to be a year-old male without defect. As we see in chapter 12, verse 5, beloved people. And blessed people, beloved listeners, the blood of the lamb on their door frames caused God to pass over the homes of the Israelites. When I see the blood, I will pass over you. No destructive plague will touch you when I strike Egypt. As we see in chapter 12, verse 13, beloved people, the blood of the year-old lamb is a foreshadowing of the blood of Christ poured out for God's children at the cross. And 1 Peter chapter 1 verse 19 tells us that God redeemed sinners by the precious blood of Christ, a lamb without blemish or defect, beloved people. Along with the blood on the doorframes, God instituted a meal for his people. And he instructed them to practice this meal as the lasting ordinance, as we see in the book of Exodus chapter 12 verse 14, beloved people. And in this way, beloved people, the Israelites will continually reenact their story of deliverance and God's grace toward them. And reading this instruction should make us Christians, the Christian believers, to ponder where in our lives and yearly routines we take time to remember and reenact God's grace
to us through Jesus Christ, beloved people, precious listeners. And blessed people, beloved listeners, as we read on in God's Passover instructions to the Israelites, we find provision even for outsiders to enter the community and celebrate this memorial of God's grace. A foreign residing among you who wants to celebrate the Lord's Passover must have all the males in his household circumcised, beloved people. And then he may take part like one born in the land, as we see in chapter 12, verse 48, beloved people. And take a moment to appreciate how dramatic this is. Even those who aren't part of the story, those who weren't themselves liberated, nor the descendants of those who were liberated from slavery in Egypt, may still enter God's family of grace as though they were born among God's people, beloved people. And this recalls God's promise, precious people, beloved listeners.

So, beloved listeners, this recalls God's promise that Abraham's descendants will be a blessing to all peoples, as in Genesis chapter 12, verse 3. And outsiders are invited to join God's people and inherit the story of God's grace as their own. See, for example, beloved people, in Psalms chapter 87, for a dramatic picture of this, even Israel's greatest enemies, Babylon and Egypt, received the gracious announcement. This one was born in Zion, as in Psalms chapter 87 verse 6. Beloved people, amazing grace indeed, beloved people, precious listeners. And for Christians, the story of the Passover finds its fulfillment in Jesus Christ, beloved people. Christ was crucified in Jerusalem during the Passover, just as blood on the doorframe saved the Israelites in Egypt. So, the blood of Christ saves all God's children from everything that could separate us from again, blessed people, beloved listeners. And so, for Christians, the story of the Passover finds its fulfillment in Jesus Christ. And Christ was crucified in Jerusalem during the Passover, just as the blood on the doorframe saved the Israelites in Egypt. And so, the blood of Christ saved all God's children from everything that could separate us from the love of God, beloved people. Christ's death opens the door for us to become children of God and freeing us from the power of sin and death, beloved people. As Paul writes in 1 Corinthians chapter 5, verse 7 and 8, for Christ, our Passover lamb, has been sacrificed, and therefore let us keep the festival, not with the old bread leavened with malice and wickedness, but with the unleavened bread of sincerity and truth. Through Christ Jesus, we have freedom from the slavery of sin and a new beginning in God's grace. Beloved people, thanks be to God Almighty, beloved people, precious listeners. And blessed people, beloved listeners, this is the meaning of Abraham sleeping and seeing someone walking the covenant walk on our behalf, beloved people. And Jesus Christ fulfilled that covenant walk of Genesis chapter 15 when he undertook the covenant walk on our behalf on the cross at Calvary. Blessed people, beloved listeners, very serious indeed getting to understand the meaning of Abraham sleeping and seeing someone walking the covenant walk on our behalf, beloved people. And that Jesus Christ fulfilled that covenant walk of Genesis chapter 15 when he undertook the covenant walk on our behalf on the cross at Calvary, beloved people, precious listeners. The message we received this past Saturday was very serious and very consequential indeed, beloved people, precious listeners. The message we received this past Saturday, beloved people, was very serious and very consequential indeed. And therefore, we must honor, and again I repeat, beloved people, we must honor Jesus and honor his grace of holiness, beloved people. Owing to the message we received on Saturday, we must honor Jesus and honor his grace of holiness, beloved people. And we must therefore honor Jesus and honor his grace of holiness, precious people, beloved listeners. Just based on the message we received on Saturday at the ministry headquarters, for sure it was such a very serious and a very powerful message that we received on Saturday, beloved people, precious listeners. This is the moment
that we must now choose to honor the Lord and to honor Jesus and to honor His grace of holiness. Beloved people, precious listeners, what a message, what a very powerful message that we received on Saturday when the Church of Christ from the North Rift came before the Lord to present their revival report on how they are using these tremendous and awesome miracles of the Lord in their region, beloved people. Very shocking and very serious message, the consequential message that we received from the ministry, from the Lord, during the Thanksgiving celebration service that happened at the ministry headquarters this past weekend, beloved people, precious listeners. But blessed people, beloved listeners, and again, beloved people, I repeat, blessed people, when the Lord Jesus decided to go walk there in the covenant walk and walking through the blood of animals that had been split into two pieces for a covenant, blessed people, we were told yesterday that in so doing, it was a foreshadowing of the Passover lamb in Egypt that further pointed us to the blood of Jesus on the cross that will redeem us all as humanity, beloved people. And considering the event in Egypt, blessed people, we clearly see that perhaps there is no clearer narrative in the Bible showcasing God's power and authority and strength over rebellious power of this world than during the 10 plagues of God that led to the Israelites being released from Egyptian slavery. And that was a very powerful demonstration of the power by the Lord against sin, beloved people. And from one plague after another, God clearly displayed His power and exposed the uselessness of the power of Pharaoh in his gods, in small letters, beloved people, as being utterly impotent. And blessed people, beloved listeners, in Exodus chapter 7 up to chapter 13, again, beloved people, in Exodus chapters number 7 up to chapter number 13, the Bible shows that God alone is the sovereign power, and that the forces of the world holds no power next to Him, beloved people. The culmination of this demonstration of God's sovereignty is the story of the Passover lamb, which points us to God's power and God's grace, beloved people. The backdrop of the Passover event is the 10th plague, which is the most devastating of them all. The death of the firstborn child in every home not marked by the blood of the lamb. And this plague is God's retribution against Pharaoh for killing of the baby boys of Israelites in Exodus chapter 1. Beloved people, and when you look on the blood of the lamb, the foreshadowing of the sacrifice of Christ, beloved people, God gave Moses careful instructions to relay to the Israelites regarding what they were to do that night, beloved people. They couldn't just choose any animal to kill and spread blood around their doors. God specified that it needed to be a year-old male without defect, as we see in chapter 12, verse number 5, beloved people. The blood of the lamb on the doorframe caused God to pass over the homes of the Israelites. When I see the blood, I will pass over you. No destructive plague will touch you when I strike Egypt, as in verse number 13 of chapter 12, beloved people. The blood of the year-old lamb is foreshadowing of the blood of Christ poured
out on God's children at the cross. And blessed people, beloved listeners, 1 Peter chapter 1 verse 19 tells us that God redeemed sinners by the precious blood of Christ, a lamb without blemish or defect, beloved people. Along with the blood on the doorframes, God instituted a meal for his people, and he instructed them to practice this meal as the lasting ordinance, as we see in Exodus chapter 12 verse 14, beloved people. In this way,

Blessed people, beloved listeners, 1 Peter, in the book of 1 Peter chapter 1 verse 19, it tells us that God redeemed sinners by the precious blood of Christ, the Lamb without blemish or defect. And along with the blood on the doorframes, beloved people, God instituted a meal for his people, and he instructed them to practice this meal as a lasting ordinance, as we see in Exodus chapter 12 verse 14, beloved people. In this way, the Israelites would continually reenact their story of deliverance and God's grace towards them. Reading this instruction should make us as Christians, the Christian believers, to ponder where in our lives and yearly routines we take time to remember and reenact God's grace to us through Jesus Christ, beloved people. As we read on in God's Passover instruction to the Israelites, beloved people, we find provision even for outsiders to enter the community and celebrate this memorial of God's grace. A foreigner residing among you who wants to celebrate the Lord's Passover must have all the males in his household circumcised, and then he may take part like one born in the land, as we see in Exodus chapter 12 verse 48, beloved people. Take a moment to appreciate how dramatic this is. Even those who aren't part of this, of the story, those who weren't themselves liberated nor are descendants of those who were liberated from slavery in Egypt, may still enter God's family of grace as though they were born among God's people, beloved people. This recalls God's promise that Abraham's descendants will be a blessing to all people. In Genesis chapter 12 verse 3, beloved people, outsiders are invited to join God's people and inherit the story of God's grace as their own. And you see in Psalms chapter 87 for a dramatic picture of this. Even Israel's greatest enemies, Babylon and Egypt, received the gracious moment, beloved people. This one was born in Zion, in Psalms chapter 87, verse number 6. This is amazing grace indeed, beloved people, precious listeners. And blessed people, beloved listeners, for Christians, the story of the Passover finds its fulfillment in Jesus Christ. Christ was crucified in Jerusalem during the Passover, just as blood on the doorframes saved the Israelites in Egypt. So the blood of Christ saves all God's children from everything that could separate us from the love of God, beloved people. And Christ's death opens the door for us to become children of God, freeing us from the power of sin and death, as Paul writes in 1 Corinthians chapter 5 verse 7 to 8. Beloved people, for Christ, our Passover lamb, has been sacrificed. And therefore, let us keep the festival. Let us keep the festival not with the old leavened with malice and wickedness, but with the unleavened bread of sincerity and truth. Through Christ, we have freedom from slavery to sin and a new beginning in God's grace, beloved people. Thanks be to God Almighty, beloved people, precious listeners. And this is the meaning of Abraham sleeping and seeing someone walking the covenant walk on our behalf, beloved people. And Jesus Christ fulfilled that covenant walk of Genesis chapter 15 when he undertook the covenant walk on our behalf on the cross at Calvary. Blessed people, beloved listeners,
We must therefore honor Jesus and honor his grace of holiness. Beloved people, again I say, we must therefore honor Jesus and honor his grace of holiness, beloved people, precious listeners. This is very serious, the message we received this past Saturday, beloved people, precious listeners. What a very serious message, and what a very consequential message, beloved people, that we received this past Saturday, when the two mightiest, most dreadful and most fearful prophets of the Lord God Almighty brought to us this very powerful message from the throne room of God, beloved people, precious listeners.

What a very powerful message, blessed people, beloved listeners, that we receive from the ministry from the Lord God Almighty, when the servants of the Lord God Almighty brought to us this very powerful message, beloved people, precious listeners. For sure, we must choose to honor the Lord, and we must choose to glorify the name of our Lord and blessed Savior Jesus Christ. And we must therefore honor Jesus and honor His grace of holiness. Beloved people, precious listeners, what a message, what a very powerful message that we received from the ministry headquarters, beloved people.

Blessed people, beloved listeners, what a very powerful message that we received, beloved people, this past Saturday from the Lord God Almighty, beloved people, precious listeners.

that we received this past Saturday from the ministry headquarters, beloved people, precious listeners. And so could be you're there and you would want to receive the Lord at this moment. I just want to give you this opportunity that you may please repeat this prayer after me and say, "Mighty and precious Lord Jesus, Lord, I humble before your holy presence tonight. Lord, I repent of all the wickedness and of all the sins that I've done in my Christian life. Please, my Lord and my blessed Savior, I ask you that you may help me to live a Christ-like Christian life. And I ask you that you may please prepare my heart in holiness and in righteousness. Please order my steps towards your eternal kingdom in heaven and establish your word in my heart, mighty Lord Jesus. Tonight, my Lord and my blessed Savior, I choose to forsake all wickedness in my life and I accept you into my heart that you may be my Lord and my blessed Savior.

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You are now born again. I congratulate you for receiving Christ Jesus in your life. Now make sure that you now live a holy life and now begin to honor Jesus and honor his grace of holiness, beloved people, as we prepare for his glorious coming to take back a holy church into the glorious kingdom of God. If you want to fellowship together with us, you can write to us right in the studio on 0727503030, and you can also send us an email on jesusislaw.fmradio@gmail.com. And for us, we shall direct you to the nearest altar that you may be baptized by full immersion to fulfill all righteousness, beloved people. For me, I must say it has been a humbling privilege for me to be a host anchor on this program. My name is Robin, but keep it here on Jesus is Lord Radio for the next program that we have lined up for you this wonderful evening, beloved people. Thank you so much, and may the Lord bless you so much, beloved people, precious listeners.

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Jina langu mimi ni Robin, hata ninapo sign out wapendwa wasikilizaji. Blessed people, beloved listeners, for me right here in the studio, I want to take this opportunity to really appreciate and thank the two mightiest, most dreadful and most fearful prophets of the Lord God Almighty so much, even for being concerned of our Swahili listeners and coming to us and bringing to us the summary of what the Lord has spoken. Thank you so much. Please, my lords and my precious fathers, the two mightiest, most dreadful and most glorified prophets of the Lord God Almighty, please, my lords. As I sign out now, my name is Pastor Robin. Beloved people, thank you so much, and may the Lord bless you, beloved people, precious listeners.

Zidi kunipigia simu hapa kwa nambari 0777-445850 au 0777-445851. Mpendo msikilizaji, 0777-445850 or 0777-445851. These are my lines here in the studio. Also, you can text me on 0727-503030, or you can email via jesusislord.fmradio@gmail.com.